0: Cordero, reaction from the Belgian team. Astonished is the word they used. Mayor Zoran Mamdani is telling New Yorkers to expect possible heavy flooding throughout the city tomorrow when another round of heavy storms moves in around dawn. Flash flooding is happening now across Pennsylvania into Binghamton, New York. Hundreds of thousands still have no power. The heat that the storms broke killed a lot of people, 25 just in New Jersey since Thursday, says Governor Mikey Sherrill. Most had no air conditioning. Many were old, but many were young, some in their 30s. Ukraine President Zelensky says intelligence indicates Russia is preparing a new massive strike, telling his people to be alert. ABC's Marcus Moore at the Foreign Desk says Ukraine has been more than holding its own.
1: The warring sides continue with expansive strikes. Ukraine has managed to successfully hit targets deep inside Russian territory and has employed drones on the front line. And while Russia is feeling the pressure on the battlefield with significant losses and a fuel shortage, Moscow is maintaining its heavy assault on Ukraine. And it comes just as the NATO summit is set to begin in Ankara, where President Trump is expected to meet with President Zelensky. Marcus Moore, ABC News, London.
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0: West Virginia Governor Patrick Morrisey now declaring a state of emergency for Wood County, where a massive warehouse fire is blackening the sky over Parkersburg and beyond. Air quality monitors are not indicating a need to evacuate. A tax hike targeting the rich to help working families pay for child care is under attack in the state of Washington. A petition to repeal it, led by conservative activist Brian Haywood, who told ABC News Radio.
4: The very hint of the tax has led to a massive exodus, well, when I say massive, a very large exodus of people with the income and the ability to just make the move now.
0: He says they're going to Idaho, Montana, Wyoming. His petition to repeal the millionaire's tax is okay by Joe Fitzgibbon, the Democratic State House Majority Leader. He says debate is a good thing. ABC's Jonathan Carl went to Mount Rushmore to hear her secrets.
5: One little known fact about Rushmore, Jefferson's face was originally carved on the other side of Washington, but concerns about the structural integrity of the rock on that side scuttled the plans, and the original Jefferson was blasted away. And just behind those massive heads, another Rushmore secret, a tunnel into the solid granite behind. It was supposed to hold the nation's founding documents, but in 1939, Congress pulled the plug on the project, saying the only work to be done was to be on the faces of Mount Rushmore.
0: I'm Wayne Cabot, ABC News.
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0: 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Jennifer's in New York City. Hi, Jennifer. How are you?
1: Hi, how are you?
0: Great. How can we help?
1: I am feeling very overwhelmed right now. I have a daughter going into her senior year of high school, another one going into her 10th grade of high school. And I, over the last year or two, have been trying to tackle our bills while also saving for college. So right now, I don't know what I should be tackling first. I have $8,000 that I owe to the IRS, $25,000 in credit card debt, and I am putting away about $200 a month for their college.
0: And how much do you have saved for their college?
1: Almost nothing because I just started. Okay. So I opened up 529 plans about a year ago.
0: So $200 a month for 1 year is $2,400.
1: Yes, but...
0: And where is your senior in high school planning to go to college?
1: We're looking at SUNY schools because we're trying to stick to $20,000 a year.
0: You're looking at what schools? City?
1: SUNY, State of New York School.
0: Oh, okay. Right. Yeah, in-state tuition.
1: They're affordable, so.
0: Yeah, in-state tuition, yeah, for sure.
2: How much do you guys make a year, Jennifer? Or you make?
1: Sure. We my husband and I both work full-time, and we both also have second jobs, and our combined income is about $267,000 a year.
0: Okay. So you're just kind of getting started on this paying attention to money thing?
1: Well, yes.
0: I mean, you make $250,000 a year and you're broke, so explain that. Why?
1: We have a lot of expenses. We've been sending our kids to private school and...
0: Instead of college.
1: The idea was that they were going to get college scholarships from the school that they're attending.
2: Mm-hmm. Will that happen at any level?
1: I mean, I think so, yeah. But in case it doesn't, right now we're still focusing on SUNY schools. Mm-hmm. But even still, we'd like to use the scholarships towards that.
2: Mm-hmm.
1: Also, we do live in New York. So yeah. I know $267,000 sounds like an extreme amount of money. But New York is probably one of the most expensive places to live. So everything is just a lot more elevated in cost. Yes, we do live a very comfortable life. We are not holding back. We eat out frequently. I mm-hmm. have started changing those habits recently, but I fear it's too late. And I just don't know.
0: It is too late for a senior in college.
1: Okay.
0: Because you're not at your current pattern, you're not going to have money for the first year's tuition.
1: Okay, what do I do?
0: Well, I mean, you don't. I mean, you told me you're going to save $2,000 and it's $20,000 that you need, right?
2: We all going to try to cash flow any level of it, Jennifer? If it's 10 per semester with what you have, is that part of the plan, thinking through that? Or
1: I mean, in a perfect world,
2: mm-hmm.
1: I'd find a way to pay off the bills, right? The credit mm-hmm. cards and the IRS mm-hmm. within the next 12 months.
0: Okay, so what y'all have to do, I'm sorry, Jennifer, I apologize for interrupting, but what you're going to have to do is y'all are going to have to decide what's important.
1: Yeah.
0: Is it important for your daughter to go to college? And if it is, then you're going to have to stop doing a whole lot of stupid butt stuff you've been doing today.
1: Yes, for sure.
0: You don't have a choice. The arithmetic tells you that. Okay, and so you're not eating out. You're not going out to eat. You're going to be on beans and rice. You're going to be living like you make $50,000 a year so you can put your kid into school. Or she's not going. These are your two options.
2: Or a community college for the
0: first
2: year.
0: Or a community college, or she gets scholarships.
2: Yeah, or the scholarships.
0: Something, but you're not going to have the money otherwise.
1: I'm going to... I'm calling because I want to try and have the money.
0: Yeah. Well, what I'm saying is that all the stuff you're telling me that, you know, the excuses you made about where $260,000 went.
2: So, Jennifer, but I would say the baby steps, you're new to this. So the order of importance for anyone starting this, really regardless of kids and circumstances, it really is getting yourself in a place where you're debt-free. You and your husband have a fully funded emergency fund of 3 to 6 months of expenses. And then you guys start at that point then investing in retirement and kids' college. So that is the baby steps if you want to look at the plan. So that would mean that if you follow that plan, there's probably going to be some different courses of action in the next 2 years with not only your expenses, but maybe her school choice for the first 2 years, you know, if that's what you guys stick to. But if you and your husband sit down and decide, no, college is more important and we want to cash flow that first before we pay. If you want to do the baby steps out of order, you won't be doing the baby steps, right? You'll be doing your own plan. But the fastest way that we have seen for people to get control of their money is for you guys as a household to be stable and to get the spending under control, to get the debt paid off, because you're feeling like you're trying to do 18 things at once and you just don't get a lot of traction when you do that. But when you focus in on one thing at a time, again, it's not ideal timeline wise with your stage of life with kids. I totally hear that. But it is the fastest way from point A to point B to actually have some control over your money long term and building those habits. But that would mean college may look a little different for your daughter, the senior, for maybe the first year or two of her college.
0: I think you and your husband need to sit down and say, we're going to clear the IRS. We're going to clear the credit cards. Now.
2: Fast. And pause college. $200,000.
0: And she goes, and don't put anything in college. And then she's not, you're not going to have the private school tuition when she leaves that. So you've got that freed up in your budget to put towards college once she goes. And you put her in a community college and she applies for 73,000 scholarships. Okay. We had a lady that was a personality for a while named Christina Ellis. And she had a number one best-selling book called How I Got $500,000 in Free Money for College. And she went on and got her master's degree in business from Vanderbilt, all paid for. Single mom's daughter, single mom came and said, I don't have the money. The only way you're going is if you go get scholarships. And she had to sit and apply for scholarships like 2 hours a day, like it was her part-time job, but it worked. She got hundreds of thousands of dollars. And you can look the book up on Amazon, How I Got $500,000 in Scholarships. And Christina's still out there teaching people this stuff. She's incredible. And so that's one thing. The second thing is choose a college and sit down the three of you right now, your senior, your husband, and you, and say, we cannot afford for you to go anywhere except here first year. And a community college for free or almost free is not a bad thing. All those credits will transfer. You get a lot of your basics out of the way if you're going for a four-year degree. And the kid is not, you know, no one knows where you went to school. All they know is where you graduated from. And even then, they don't really know that. They don't care.
2: And that's going to be a hit to the ego, in a sense, of going from private school in Manhattan to a community college. But it's long-term. It's the smart decision, Jennifer, for her long term as well, so that you don't rack up student loans.
0: Yeah, but your family's going to have to change your priorities, because y'all are way out of whack.
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13: A Better Life with Dr. Sanjay Gupta.
14: As someone who's been married nearly 25 years, I'll tell you, there's a lot of great things about having a spouse. And according to a new study out of the University of Miami Health System, marriage might even be linked to a lower risk of cancer. Why? Well, the researchers said people who are married are less likely to engage in risky behavior. They're more likely to get a nudge to go to regular preventive medicine appointments and screenings. And they have a partner to share the load of family obligations, household chores, and finances. No one is saying you should get married in the pursuit of better health. But if you are single, how can you build a strong support system to maybe get some of these same benefits? Do your own research, find out what's important, and then hold members of your squad accountable and let them hold you accountable as well. That can provide a lot of support. I'm Dr. Sanjay Gupta, helping you live a better life.
15: 826-9700.

0: Jamie's in St. Louis. Hi, Jamie. How are you?
1: I'm doing good. Thank you.
0: Good.
1: Sorry, I'm kind of nervous. I really didn't think I'd get on the show.
0: Well, surprise. Here you are. You'll be okay. We've never lost a patient. What's up?
2: I won't let Dave be mean to you, Jamie.
1: Well, I just recently finished listening to the Total Money Makeover and been listening to George's book. And it's really got me motivated to make changes.
0: Good.
1: And I just kind of want to keep that motivation going. We've already, like, eliminated $200 worth of subscriptions we've had.
0: Good.
1: We do live on one income, and I'm just, you know, it's giving us higher aspirations for the future, but I'm just wondering how we keep that motivation going and keeping that larger goal from kind of demotivating us in our current situation.
0: Feedback loop. The psychologists tell us that if we can see and feel traction towards our goals, we can keep going. When you don't feel like you're getting anywhere, when you feel like the only light at the end of the tunnel is an oncoming train, everyone quits. So you can go through a long journey as long as you can measure your progress and sense it with a feedback loop. And so that's one of the reasons we want to do something like a debt snowball, where we list our debts smallest to largest, and we attack the smallest one with a vengeance, because when we knock that one out, it gives us positive feedback. Oh, this might work. And then you knock another one out, your hope level continues to increase, and as your hope level increases, you're willing to sacrifice deeper because it's starting to work, you know, and things are starting to move in the right direction.
2: Yep, absolutely. Jamie, what is your situation? You keep saying that. How much debt do you guys have?
1: So we're married and we have four kids, and we live on about $55,000 a year.
2: Okay.
1: And we're currently about $23,000 in debt.
0: Okay. Well, that's tough but doable. But two things tell me immediately when I hear that situation. One is a detailed budget in every dollar. You're going to feel like you got a raise because you've got a large enough family that there's a level of chaos.
1: Yes.
0: Yeah, that's just normal. I mean, you would be weird if you didn't. If they're all regimented little Stepford children or something, you'd have a weird bunch of kids, right? No, so there's a chaos level when you got four kids. And so it goes with the territory. And so you guys have to force some order and some organization to the money side of the equation. And that's also going to add some order to the rest of the thing while you're doing it. You can't keep from doing that. And then the second thing that comes to mind is $55,000 is low. What's your career and what's your aspirations there? We need to get your income up, man.
1: I am a floor installer.
0: Mm-hmm.
1: And
0: how old are you?
1: I currently work for, I'm 34.
0: Okay, when you're 44, what are you going to be?
1: Probably the same thing.
0: Probably not a good plan.
1: Yeah.
0: Nothing wrong with being a floor installer, but maybe you need to own a floor installing contracting company, and they work for you.
2: Or you're the leader of the division of the company who is doing it. You know what I mean? Like, what are the climbing the ladder, so to speak, of how do you want to keep advancing is going to be big, Jamie. And again,
0: I'm 65. Your knees are going to be hurting when you get there.
1: Yeah. No, I totally agree.
2: Yeah. Well, Jamie, for you guys, I'm just curious, the debt that you have, what was it, $25,000, $22,000? What is the smallest debt there?
1: It's primarily just one. It's the work van that I have.
0: The what?
1: The work van that I have.
0: A work van. I misunderstood you. Okay. So you... Yeah.
2: So you do... Do you run your own company?
1: No, it's just... It's a private company. It's just me and another guy. So, I mean, there is growth to be had. Still.
0: Wait a minute. I mean, you and the other guy do installing together, and you're independent contractors. You own your company?
1: I don't. He's the owner. I'm his employee.
0: Why
2: do you have the van debt?
1: Because I'm slow.
0: I'm sorry?
1: It was just a bad decision, kind of.
0: Okay.
1: I just did it so that I could try to make more money.
2: Okay.
0: Okay.
1: Because I would have my own vehicle. And gotcha. I would also help with making more progress within the company.
0: There's two of you. Yeah. Yeah. So, okay. So rule number one is we don't buy vehicles on debt. Rule number two is we don't buy vehicles, period, for someone else's company. We buy them for our own company. So I want you to take this van and start doing some side hustle work that doesn't compete with your current boss, but that allows you to make some extra money here and there, utilizing the skills that you have. And let's take this van and start talking about how someday you're going to be self-employed and make a whole lot more than you make now. But let's start moving that direction, because this van is a big, big debt with your income and with four kids. If you didn't have that van payment, you probably wouldn't even have been calling. But the good news is you're learning, you're growing, you've already gone through a couple of audio books, you're calling us on the air asking, you're open, you're not being belligerent and prideful about this, you're saying, I want to learn, and you're the kind of guy we help all the time, and we love helping you. We're glad you're here. Proud of you for taking those steps. Those are big steps. 34 years old, four kids, van payment, you go, I got to learn something new, this isn't working. Good for you, because you do. If you keep doing the same thing over and over, you keep getting the same result. And, you know, it's pretty predictable. So, you know, so what we got to do is we got to think about how your career unfolds over the next 10 years and how this van fits into that and how we get the van paid off. And I do think
2: a budget, honestly, Jamie, in your situation, and for you and your wife to be on the same page and you guys have a plan going forward of where the income is going. Because that will be tight with four kids, to be on that. And so I think it's even more important, right, for you guys to be looking at every single dollar. And you've already cut $200 of subscriptions, which is amazing. And so, you know, just continuing to look at that lifestyle and just say, okay, where can we pull back to throw extra money at this van? Because if you didn't have the van payment, to your point, I'm like, that margin.
0: That would change everything.
2: Yeah, the margin helps so much when you look at the monthly numbers. But well done, Jamie. And you and your wife get on the same page. You guys do this together.
0: Jamie, if you've made mistakes with money, that makes you over 12 years old. Every walking person has made mistakes with money. I have a PhD in DUMB. I've done things that make what dumb things you've ever done look horrendously smart. I mean, I have done some stupid stuff in my life. The trick we all have to learn is to not do the same dumb thing. You know, figure out what's dumb, never do that one again. Figure out what's dumb, never do that one again. Figure out what's dumb, never do that one again. And if you keep doing that, when you get to be my age, they call you wise. Because you've quit doing so many dumb things that there's not much left to do but some smart things. And you really do get a whole pile of that behind you. And so if you've made a mistake, there's no reason to shame yourself about it. You know, just go, hey, I made a mistake. I didn't know. That was a dumb thing. Doing a dumb thing doesn't make you dumb. Doing a dumb thing three times in a row makes you dumb.
2: And you know what I think, Jamie, because you started the call with just like, gosh, it could feel discouraging as we start climbing this mountain. Mm-hmm. You know, how do you not be discouraged? Just knowing the season of life you guys are, and I'm just assuming because of your age and the four kids, you guys got little kids at home, and it's just, there's a lot happening. And you're in the day-to-day so much, that grind. Well, that's how I feel as a mom sometimes. I'm like, it's just one day at a time. And for you and your wife to go out, Winston and I do this once a year, we call it our dream date. It sounds kind of cheesy, but we just say, we put money off the table. We've done this for years, and we just look ahead. We usually do like a 10-year look ahead, and we say out loud that how old our kids are going to be in 10 years, how old we're going to be, and what do we want to do within those 10 years. When we get to that age, what kind of house do we want to live in? Where do we want to live? Where are our kids going to be in school? What kind of bucket list trips maybe we've checked off, big financial goals? Like, just dream. Like, get out of the day-to-day. Get out of the overwhelming numbers. And you guys together just start this, like, refreshed looking at the future together and just dream and have fun.
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0: ABC News, I'm Wayne Cabot. Suspension suspended for tomorrow's World Cup.
1: A shocking decision ahead of one of the biggest games in U.S. men's national team history. FIFA announcing it's lifting the one-match ban handed to U.S. star striker Phelan Balogun. FIFA citing Article 27 of its disciplinary code, putting Balogun's one-match suspension on hold for a probation period of 1 year, essentially changing the punishment to a warning.
0: ABC's Christian Cordero, the Belgian team, saying it's astonished by the decision. They play tomorrow in Seattle. President Trump intervened on behalf of America. Kyiv now under a Russian attack again tonight. 25 dead across New Jersey after days of heat. People as young as their 30s. Most had no air conditioning. Mayor Zoran Mamdani telling New Yorkers expect possible heavy flooding tomorrow when another round of heavy storms moves in.
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0: David is in Phoenix. Hi, David. How are you?
1: I'm doing well. I love you guys.
0: Thank you. You too. How can we help?
1: I spent the first 2 decades of my adult life pretty income driven in terms of my lifestyle. I'm married. I've got four kids, but we never really saved or invested too much. And I was also kind of in living for me mode, and some knuckleheadery and personal sin led to us needing to sell our house and use the equity that we had built to pay off some of the consequences of my actions.
0: Wow.
1: And here in the last 2 years or so, the Lord has really given me a second chance in a lot of ways.
0: That's your specialty.
1: It really is. So you know, now for the last, 18 months or so, we've been renting, so we're not homeowners anymore. But I've got a small business that is doing increasingly well. My income is doing well, and we're, you know, our mindset is now very much shifted, and we're trying to very much aggressively save and invest and sock away for retirement. But you know, certainly with an eye towards some of what we're socking away right now being the nest egg to help us enter the homeownership market again. However, I guess my question is, you know, we've talked about kind of a plan here of in the next 18 to 24 months, maybe purchasing a home again. But we would be using most of the investment and savings that we have set aside as the down payment, probably for something like that. We're fairly comfortable in our renting situation. And so I guess my question is, with as aggressively as I'm able to sock money away right now, does it maybe make sense for us to postpone that decision for a few years and not purchase a home in the next, 1.5 to 2 years, but maybe 6 or 7 years down the road? I'd love your thoughts.
0: Congratulations on the turn you've made.
1: Thank you.
0: Obviously a complete 180 in your whole life. And, I can just tell from the quick version of your story and, very, very cool. Rent is patience. And then the question is, what are we being patient for? And your question, the way you posed it, is the right way of looking at it, I think. And that is, you know, is it worth it to delay until we can do this with even more downstroke? And at some point that becomes a personal choice. Okay. A first time home buyer, we tell folks, you know, when you're out of debt, are you guys, David, out of debt?
1: We're getting close. I owe my parents $10,000, which that should be knocked out here in the next couple months.
0: Okay. And what are you making in the small business?
1: Well, it's hard to put my finger on it because it's only been around for 18 months and it continues to grow. In 2025, the gross revenue was about $320,000 and my overhead was about 8%.
0: What is it year to date?
1: Year to date, it's about gross revenue is about $300,000
0: okay.
1: in
0: so
1: the first 6 months of the year.
0: It's on a hockey stick curve,
1: five.
0: Then. Good. Okay. So you're
1: going
0: to be
1: 6 or 5%.
0: Yeah. Okay. And so you're good for you. Congratulations. Obviously, the Lord is blessing the new direction of your life. That's cool. With a new home buyer. You know, we just say put 5% down, whatever, or more, as much as you can put down is a better. Anything that's not in retirement savings is your down payment. Throw it at it, and 15-year fixed where the payment's no more than a fourth of your take-home pay. You've got a couple of moving targets here. One is you've got the moving target of Phoenix Real Estate, which has a tendency to shoot up. We've had a couple times in my memory of Phoenix having a bit of a bubble. It got really, really hot there, no pun intended. And and it may again. And, you know, I wouldn't want to be on the other side of that. I'd want to be riding that up if that were happening. So that's variable number one. Variable number two is you've got this hockey stick business that's going up and to the right in the right direction, and you're going to be able to do a completely different house 2 years from now what you could do today if that thing continues to grow that at that rate and do so reasonably. So you might choose a completely different house. So I'm going to try to balance those two things against each other. How fast is the market increasing? How fast is my business growing? And then, and so how long am I going to have patience with this good situation with rent and stack cash?

0: increasing the debt on the house that we buy because we've got more and more and more money, or some of each.
1: How old are you guys, David?
2: I'm 41.
1: Okay. So, yeah, you guys, I didn't know. I was going to say, if you're getting close to that point of retirement, then investing was going to be important, but you guys have plenty of time, so that's great.
0: I would.
1: You sound more mature than a 41-year-old. I don't know why, David. You're older.
0: It's the mileage in the story.
2: I've been through a refining fire.
1: Yeah, there you go. But yeah, I had 2 to 3 years in my head to rent and then to buy. So
0: yeah, I would not recommend a 5-year play in your situation with the variables you gave me. And it feels like 1 year feels a little desperate.
2: Okay.
0: Does that make any sense?
2: Yeah, I mean, we've probably got about 200 set aside right now in investments and a SEP.
0: Mm-hmm. Well, you're not using your SEP.
2: No, I would be not touching that. So primarily the brokerage accounts.
0: How much is in the brokerage account?
2: Between the, I've probably got about 130 in there right now.
0: Okay, so if you took 24 months and added to that, that's not a bad plan.
2: Yeah.
0: That's what it feels like to me. But but renting in the interim is just patience. You know, it's just, we've got to get a couple of these changes have to have time to cook up in your life. Your life has completely changed. And in every segment of your life has changed. Every department mm-hmm. of your life has changed. So holistically, your life, you are a life that has changed, you know? And so awesome. That's power. And, I want some time for those, seeds to germinate and sprout and take advantage of them if I'm in your shoes. So,
1: Have some settling.
0: Yeah. What I don't want people to do is wait too long because you're lacking in hope, or, go too fast because you're somehow desperate and you're like freaked out about real estate.
1: Mm-hmm.
0: And so neither one of those are good motivators. So instead, just a wise, you know, I'm the tortoise, I'm plodding. And I'm plotting while I'm plotting on how I'm going to pull this off. And I think you're going to be just fine, David. I think the house is going to be a natural next move in the next 24 months or so. And you're going to make a good decision. I think you got you're like me. You got a lot of your bad decisions in your rearview mirror. And that's a good thing. That puts you in a good place.
1: Well done, David.

0: 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I know there's a lot of pressure on you right now. 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
5: A better life with Dr. Sanjay Gupta.
6: We talk a lot here about ultra-processed foods and the many ways in which they can negatively impact your health. They've been linked to weight gain, obesity, type 2 diabetes, cardiovascular disease, even cancer. And now a new study out of UCSF found that high ultra-processed food intake was associated with something called intramuscular fat, which is exactly what it sounds like. That's fat inside your muscles, which can cause them to become weaker. Now, in this particular study, the researchers noticed more wear and tear and pain in people's knees because of weakened thigh muscles. Cutting back on ultra-processed foods isn't easy. The CDC estimates at least half the calories in our diet come from ultra-processed foods. But if you're looking to eat cleaner, cutting out sugar-sweetened beverages, that may be the best number one thing you can do to try and get started. I'm Dr. Sanjay Gupta, helping you live a better life.
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8: 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Rose is in Austin. Hi, Rose. How are you?
9: I'm doing good. Thank you for taking my call.
8: Sure. What's up?
9: So I'm almost done with baby step 3, and I'm looking for any tips on how to move from gazelle intensity to taking my foot off the brake.
8: You mean to just move to intentionality from intensity?
9: Yeah, I'm just a little concerned on going backwards if I, you know, take my foot off the brake.
10: So fear is the number one thing you would say.
8: You mean your foot off the accelerator?
9: Yes.
8: Oh, okay. It's okay.
10: We're gonna
8: just
10: try
8: making
10: to
8: sure
10: break.
8: I understood what we're talking about. Okay.
10: We're going to try to break a little bit.
8: No, we need to break a little.
10: What was your situation, Rose, before you started doing all of this, the gazelle intense, paying off debt and everything?
9: Yeah, so I actually have been able to move out on my own, get my own place. Before, I was living with roommates, so on and so forth. I've paid off about $23,000 worth of consumer debt. And now I'm finishing up that emergency fund. I do currently work 7 days a week, between my primary job and my side hustle. So I'm concerned on if I take away that side hustle, if I don't have any margin in my budget, you know, I'm a little nervous
8: there.
9: What
8: does the math tell you? If you take away the side hustle, what does your budget look like?
9: I can do it, but it's going to be a little tight.
8: Okay. Do you have to take away all of the side hustle? Can you take away half of it?
9: I could. My side hustle is waitressing, so I work nights and weekends.
8: Yeah, so you could work not as many nights and not as many weekends, and then give yourself a comfortable margin until your budget gets to where you're really comfortable with it. So you don't have to go from zero to hero. You can just go from hero to zero. You can just go from, you know, gazelle and dial it back and go, okay, instead of a full on sprint, we're going to go to a jog.
9: Okay.
8: And then if that works, you can slow down, drop the side hustle altogether if you want. I mean, but if you want some emotional proof that this is okay, then just back off your number of shifts.
10: Yeah, and do you see your primary job, Rose, going up at all, that income over time? Like, I just wonder in 2 years if that margin is filled with just your career versus the side hustle.
9: Yeah, definitely. I'm currently, the company I'm with, I do see a career with them. So since I've been with them, I've seen growth in my income. So I don't see that being an issue.
10: Okay. Yeah, because that would be ideal, right? That you work in your 40-hour week job and that sustains your lifestyle. You don't have to have that second job. But maybe for a season still while you're transitioning baby steps and just... What day earlier was correct?
8: If you're going super, super fast down the interstate, like, you know, 130 miles an hour or something, those white lines are coming at you really, really fast. And then if you slow down to the speed limit, it feels like you're crawling. And so that's kind of the emotion that you're feeling when you do this, because you've been busting it. I mean, you've been going 80 hours a week. And just to go down to 60 is going to feel like you quit emotionally. And that's that's different than the math. So Dr. Deloney always talks about, John always talks about, when we're dealing with something like this where there's a fear, facts are your friends.
10: Mm-hmm.
8: And so let the math calm your soul.
10: Yeah, and Rose, your money habits are different today than they were when you started this a few years ago. You're not the same person. And so I would start leaning in and trusting the Rose that has created great habits, that has found herself on her own. She's budgeting, she's paid off debt, like she knows what to do, she knows how to live on less than she makes. I mean, all of that, that's who you've become, and being confident in that part of you I think is important too. And you have to have the numbers work right. So yes, I would say for a season, if you still need some margin, keep part of that side hustle going just to give you some comfort there, but ideally you can phase that out as your main career goes up.
8: David's in Indianapolis. Hi David, how are you?
11: I'm doing well. Thanks for taking my call, Dave.
8: Sure. What's up?
11: So my question, my wife and I, we've been together for 6 years, and we've, over those 6 years, always been comfortably financially, but we've talked a lot about budgeting pretty much once every 6 months or so. We have a discussion on we should sit down and really budget, but we never get to the actual budget part that allows us to track moving forward. We kind of look in the rear view and say, okay, we're doing all right. And then, you know, talk about we should try to cut back here, try to cut back there. But it never actually, rubber never meets the road, so to speak, where we have a budget that we execute against moving forward. So I wanted to get your thoughts on any practical tips to kind of implement that and move forward in a way that makes it effective for us.
8: Yeah. You know, you're battling one of the hardest things that I think Americans battle, and that is doing nothing or handling money poorly. You could still have a pretty dadgum good life. And, you know, it's yeah, almost like you need to have a crisis to wake your butt up, you know, because everything's just kind of going okay.
11: Yeah, that's...
8: There's nothing to kick you off the truck.
11: That's where we're at.
8: Yeah. And so... Yeah. When I'm facing something like that, I just try to look in the mirror and sit down. Sharon and I sit down and go, okay, there's not a crisis here, but we're going to create one. We're going to emotionally decide that we're pissed about this. We're not living like this anymore. You know, you don't have to have a heart attack to decide it's a good idea to get in shape. You could just look in the mirror and go, hey, no more donuts, Bubba, you know? That might be me talking to me, by the way. But You know, so, you know, I mean, that, right?
10: That's, yeah, that, okay, so I, yes, yes and amen. Dave gets pissed. I was thinking on the other end is to, instead of, because for a lot of people, yes, they have this, like, crisis moment, and their past catches up with them, and they have to change immediately, or it's going to continue what it's been doing, right? Your past hasn't necessarily caught up with you, right? You don't have great money habits, but it is what it is. So I would say let the motivator be your future. And you and your wife sit down and be like, the money we are letting out of our hands without, because we're not being intentional, we're losing our future selves. Like, the 60-year-old version of us is going to be so pissed at the 30 version of us.
8: Oh, they're pissed again. Wait a minute.
10: Shoot. Dave, was... Man, maybe I am more like you than I want to admit. No, okay. So, yeah, the future, we want to be able to do X, Y, and Z in the future. Like, this is where we want to be, and let the future be the motivator of your goals, right? So you guys have to look ahead and say, what do we want our life to look like in 5 years, in 3 years, in 10 years?
8: Regret is a nasty disease.
10: And all of that, yes. And David, seriously, the every dollar budget is going to be everything for you guys. I literally just tracked my transactions this morning, and Winston and I, we talked about our July budget, but it takes us 5 minutes now when we talk about it because we've been doing it for 16 years. So what I would say to you guys is what we used to do is literally put it in your calendar on your phones, or set one of those reminders on your iPhones and just say 8:30 tonight, and we're having a 20-minute discussion about the budget, and do that 2 or 3 times a week. Seriously, do it a lot at the beginning.
8: Yeah.
10: So you guys get in the rhythm of just looking and talking and looking and talking
8: and sticking to it.
10: Yes. But you have to change that habit. So and then as it goes on, you don't have to do that as much, obviously.
8: What's your household income?
11: So base is around 215, and then usually around another.
8: So I would just ask the question to myself. I would say, if I had somebody working for me that made 215 and they handle money the way this guy does, would I fire them? Well, please don't ask God to bless you if you're going to be mediocre in the handling of your money. He wants excellence. So be excellent. You know, treat this like it's your job. And you guys are not dumb people. So sit down and put it all in the budget. Y'all all talk about it, and then by God, stick to it. And then you're going to go through about 90 days of back and forth to get it all figured out and get the rough edges out.
10: And you're doing all this. Winning. Yes, and you do all of this for the goal.
8: If you want to win with money in 2026, you can't keep living normal. 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
13: From ABC News, I'm Wayne Cabot. President Trump intervened, and so American star forward Folarin Balogun can play tomorrow against Belgium. ABC's Christian Cordero on what we know about FIFA announcing it's lifting that red card suspension.
14: FIFA has not shared any details about how it came to its decision. But sources tell ABC News President Trump called FIFA's president Gianni Infantino last week urging him to review the matter. Soon after it was made public, Trump wrote, "Thank you" to FIFA on social media. Belgium's Football Association says it is astonished, alleging FIFA is in contradiction with its own rules and vowing to investigate options, quote, to protect the fundamental principles of fair play in our sport.
13: The two teams play tomorrow in Seattle. At least 25 suspected heat deaths across central and northern New Jersey alone. Mid-30s into the 80s. The ages, storms broke the heat, left hundreds of thousands without power or internet. And more storms are on the way, says ABC News meteorologist Leslie Lopez.
15: We see frequent possibility of lightning strikes. This is from Virginia all the way out towards Connecticut. And we continue on with the heat in the west. Now Phoenix will be dealing with an excessive heat warning as we're getting into Tuesday, posing new fire weather threats.
13: Police have a man in custody after a large quantity of fireworks exploded in Chino, California, killing a woman in her 20s. Gabriel Gilmore was visiting his mother.
16: As soon as I arrived, you could see a car in shambles, debris all over across the street, everywhere.
13: A child is among the injured. Parasitic infections have sickened 572 people across Michigan. No common source of infection has been detected. Cases also climbing in bordering Ohio. Another large barrage by the Russians overnight in Kyiv. Reports of damage coming in. Partial destruction of a residential building. People being blocked on the 7th through 9th floors. 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
13: President Trump leaves tomorrow night for Turkey. He'll be meeting with NATO allies after blasting the allies about the war in Iran. Crowds of hundreds of thousands chanted death to America, death to Israel, as they called for revenge over the February 28th attack that killed their 86-year-old supreme leader in Iran and other top officials, triggering the war.
19: Iran, Iran.
13: At the Ayatollah's funeral, his other sons appeared, but not the new supreme leader, in hiding after reportedly being wounded in the American airstrike that killed his father. Some hardliners called for the assassination of the U.S. president. In D.C., hundreds of masked members of the white nationalist group Patriot Front marched on the streets into public transportation Saturday, some carrying Confederate flags. On ABC's This Week, Interior Secretary Doug Burgum was asked about that.
20: Certainly, what they stand for is nothing that I could possibly agree with, but one of the foundational principles of the United States, which makes democracy messy, is free speech.
13: Seaplane makes a hard splash landing in the East River today. ABC's Perry Russum reports.
21: The FAA says a wing strut snapped as the plane made contact with the water. The fire department says of the 8 people on board, 2 of them have minor injuries. It comes weeks after another seaplane had issues in the same river. Last month, 2 people injured after the plane's wing was damaged by a large wave. As for this case, the FAA is now investigating.
13: I'm Wayne Cabot, ABC News.
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0: Welcome back to the Ramsey Show in the Fairwinds Credit Union studio. Adam is in Syracuse, New York. Hi, Adam. What's up?
1: Hey, Dave and Rachel. How are you guys doing?
0: Better than we deserve. What's up? How can we help?
1: So a little bit of background. I'm 26. My fiance is 27. About 2 years ago, we bought a house from my grandfather, got a pretty good discount on it. 2 years has passed. Now we have about $200,000 in equity in the house. We're planning on getting married soon. We've been thinking about just eloping, and then we have a wedding date already set for November 5th of 2027. I have $55,000 worth of debt currently. She doesn't have any debt right now. And we're thinking that if we get married soon, that we just sell the house, possibly pay off my debt, and then either rent for a little while or buy a lower priced house. And I'm just trying to, I feel like I'm more on the fence of actually doing the renting. And I feel like she's just not, she's a little more on the other side of it.
0: What do you make and what does she make?
1: So I just got a pay increase of about $20,000. I'll be making $70,000 now. She makes mid-80s, probably about 86.
0: Okay, so you have how much debt? $50,000?
2: $55,000. What's it on, Adam?
1: So 26 on a car loan, and then 30 on student loans.
0: Okay. Well, the proper way to answer this is pretending that you all get married this weekend. And then this is what I would do. But I would not do anything else together until you're married. Okay? You quit paying people's bills that are your roommates. And I don't care if it's your fiance or not, it's still your freaking roommate. Because you don't have any legal ties whatsoever. And one of you just walks off, or one of you, something happens to one of you or something like that. And those things happen in life.
2: Yeah, there's no repercussions. There's no protection.
0: You're very, very vulnerable. So, yeah, if you want to do a celebration in November of 27, that's fine. But I'd be married by the end of the weekend. Happy 4th of July. Woohoo. Fireworks. Okay, and so here
2: America's
0: we go.
2: America's birthday and Adam's,
0: that's right,
2: anniversary.
0: On the 250th anniversary, we got married. And so, and whose car is the $26,000?
1: It's my truck.
0: Yeah. I'd sell your truck. I wouldn't sell your house.
1: Mm-hmm. Okay. To give a little more background on the house was built in 1918.
0: You don't like the house?
1: We love the area and the property that we have, but we're not huge fans of the house itself.
0: Yeah.
2: Okay, if you were going to move anyways, that's one discussion. I would not move because of the debt, but if you guys don't like the house and you want to do something living-wise differently, regardless of the debt, then that's a totally different discussion.
0: Yeah, but in that case, I would sell the house and buy a different house.
2: Mm-hmm.
0: And I'd still sell the truck.
2: And I'd still live on one of your incomes for the next year after you get married and just pay off the debt, or sell the truck and then live off one of your incomes.
0: You
2: want
0: to keep the truck, you need to pay it off inside of a year and a half, and the other debt too, and keep the house. And then when that's done, then we'll talk about selling the house and moving to a different house with the equity. But selling the house to get out of debt is
2: we rarely recommend that.
0: No, almost never. Only in extreme situations, mm-hmm, where somebody's really going to be broke. But there doesn't need to be an our house and an our anything. Because you're not married. It's very, very dangerous. Don't do this, folks. So, yeah, you do what you want to do. But if I were you, I'd be married by the end of the weekend and have a wonderful anniversary that we can always remember was the 250th anniversary of the United States of America. And there we go. Hee-haw. And you know, you can make jokes about fireworks on your honeymoon the rest of your life,
2: okay,
0: right?
2: So, yep.
0: Anyway, have some fun with it. But, yeah, I'm... Because, dude, y'all have been everything but married for a very long time. You talk like an old married guy. I mean, you don't even sound like, you know. So you really do need to get this stuff in the right order so that you don't get somebody doesn't get burned here. Christina is in Cincinnati. Hi, Christina. How are you?
3: Hi, I'm good. How are you all?
0: Better than we deserve. What's up?
3: Well, praise the Lord for that. So my husband and I are working baby steps 4 through 6, and we were just curious on balancing working the steps at the same time. So we have a plan built, like a plan built as we work all three, but we were just curious if we should be prioritizing working one more aggressively than the other.
0: Well, 4 is set. It's 15% before you move on. 15% of your household income going into retirement. That one's set. And then the only vacillation is between things that we want to do in the household because we're at intentional rather than intensity stage. Or do we need to save up and move up in car? Do we need to be saving up for a vacation? Those are kinds of competing things, right? And then, you know, age and aspirations of the kids for college, you know, it's a completely different discussion about baby step 5 if you have two people in high school versus two 2-year-olds or two 3-year-olds or something, right?
2: So it's, how old are your kids?
3: We have just one daughter and she's 1.
0: Okay. Well, there's no panic about baby step 5. And so if you, in that situation, wanted to just do something that was representative of having touched that base, meaning we're going to put $100 a month or $200 a month or something in a 529 just to get started on it. It's not really enough, but it'll get us started, and then we're going to concentrate on knocking out the house. That's what a lot of people do in your situation.
2: Yeah, or you look up and when the kid's 7, 8, and be like, okay, what's tuition looking like now, and how aggressively do we need to be saving for this then? But yeah, I wouldn't be concerned, but I would open one and start putting a little bit of money
0: just to keep it going. Just say I'm on baby step 5.
2: Yeah,
0: and you don't have to be putting a lot in there. And then attack the house. That's what most people do. What are y'all trying to do? What are you thinking, Christina?
3: Well, so we do invest currently in a 529. We opened it pretty much after she was born, like the next month.
0: Good.
3: And I think I'm in a unique situation. We're planning for life, but I actually work at a university. And one of the benefits that we receive is that dependents can attend for free.
0: Right.
3: Now I have to be employed at the time of attendance. Mm-hmm. So that's why we're kind of planning for life. But
2: smart.
3: I think that's kind of what we're trying to balance. And then I know you guys talked about the 15% for baby step 4, but with Roth IRAs, we're actually coming in closer to 19% of our household income.
0: I wouldn't do that.
3: Okay. So we should kind of readjust that to 15% to apply either to 5 or 6.
0: Until your house is paid off. Yeah.
3: Okay. Perfect.
2: Yep. Yeah. And I wouldn't, I think you said it, Christina, but I agree with you on planning more of life happening because I don't want you feeling like you have to be stuck in a job for 18 years, right? If you, just for your kid to get free tuition, right? Christina, in 5 or 6 years, it may look different. So when you
0: fired me when they were 17. Yeah.
2: Yeah, that's right.
0: Yeah, no, I've actually gotten that call. Oh, man. Wow.
2: But good job, you guys.
0: Yeah, you're doing
2: being
0: great.
2: Being a young family and doing this,
0: you're going to be in such good shape. You really are doing great. Well done.

0: Hey guys, George Camel here. Two things you should know about me. I love a good movie, and I hate overpaying for things. And Angel just checked both boxes. They've got a new movie called Young Washington, the story of George Washington's early life as a soldier before he became a founding father. And whether you're a history buff or not, this was a gripping, entertaining thrill ride of a prequel to The Guy on the Dollar Bill. 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
9: Not all screen time is created equal, and a new study out of Sweden is helping us understand this even better. So researchers followed more than 20,000 people over nearly two decades and determined that passive screen time, like sitting on the couch and watching television, raised someone's risk of dementia. But if they did something active, like reading, puzzles, or interacting with other people, this same group of people saw their risk of dementia drop. Just like you gotta put the work in to keep your body in shape as you age, you basically have to do the same thing with your brain. 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Just stay engaged. I'm Dr. Sanjay Gupta, helping you live a better life.
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11: Today's question comes from Brett in Kansas. My wife and I are currently paying off $80,000 of debt. At what point can we start to budget for a little bit of fun? We have been working nonstop to pay this off and want to add some fun money to the budget. Oh, it's a great question. And $80,000, that's a long trek, right? If, depending on what you guys make, could be a couple of years. And so You know, one thing that we have found that helps a lot of families when there's a lot of debt, a massive amount of debt, is after certain debts are paid, and you guys look up and say, okay, after we climb this mountain or after we do this, when it comes to the numbers, just to have like a breather, to find something that you, not expensive and not, you know, that's going to cost you guys a lot, but like, what's one thing we can do to enjoy ourselves that we can look forward to? And sometimes that's like something for free, right? That you just plan and you're going to make this thing special. But I would say to be able to piece it out, when you look at the whole thing, I feel like it can be very overwhelming. But when you find these milestones within the $80,000 journey, that's helpful. But also the math is the math. And the deeper you sacrifice, the more money that goes to this debt, the faster you are going to pay it off. So if you go and take a trip or something, let me pay off a debt, it's not going to work.
1: I can never tell when someone asks a question this way whether they are just whining, like, wah, get over yourself, or whether they really have been going like 100 hours a week and they really haven't even bought a jar of mustard. I mean, you know.
11: What part of the spectrum is this?
1: What extreme are they on?
11: Right.
1: If you're on the whining side and you're just, oh, grow up, shut up, fun is not defined by spending, you know. If you're on the other side, yeah, do what Rachel said. Set yourself a milestone and go, okay, we're going to go buy Chick-fil-A with coupons, and that's our big woohoo when we knock out that particular debt, okay, because we've not been out to eat, but we're going to go do that. But, you know, what's interesting is that we define fun as with money. When can we do something fun? When you do something fun. It just doesn't necessarily require money. But it's like the only way we can have fun is if we have money spending going on. Well, that's not true. We all know that's shallow and not accurate. So don't define fun as necessarily spending. So let's go throw the Frisbee in the park. That's fun. The one we've already got. You don't go buy one. The Frisbee. Okay? And whatever. I don't care, but, you know, but we define fun as I want to go on a cruise, you know? And no, you can't do that. You're broke and $80,000 in debt. If that's what you're talking about, no. But if you're talking about, I'm going
11: to
1: finally...
11: Well, that's where you have to get creative, because I do know, yeah, you know, have fun is...
1: It's okay to have going
11: to the movies, it's going to the zoo with the kid. Like, all of this costs money to go and do experiences or to go do something for a lot of things. But what you're saying is exactly right. Find the joy in life. Like, when you can do that, contentment starts to build, and that gets magnified as you build wealth, too, which is an amazing characteristic to have. So, yeah, what are the things that you can do? Is it game night? You know, as a family, is it going on walks? Like, go do something. Go live your life and have a great life. It doesn't have to cost a lot.
1: Yeah. I mean, think about families that lived in a time when you could not purchase fun. I mean, you were stuck with family Monopoly. You had to play Monopoly with your family. It was the only thing you could do. Because, I mean, jigsaw puzzles, you were stuck with that. Remember COVID, when you were stuck in there with your family and you couldn't do anything? Because people found a way to spend money then anyway.
11: Yeah, I think online shopping went up.
1: stacks of wine bottles outside their doorway. But yeah, but anyway, yeah. So, but be careful how you define fun.
11: That's a good point. Yeah.
1: Eve is in Memphis. Hi, Eve. How are you?
5: Hello. I'm fine. Thank you for taking my call.
1: Sure. What's up?
5: So, just a bit of background. My husband and I, we have been in education for years, and I mean our own education, and have followed unpredictable work, moving internationally, and really genuinely not having a savings margin for a lot of our adult life. And so we don't really have a habit for that. And we're wanting to get on the same page for that. But I grew up watching my dad go bankrupt twice from day trading on borrowed house equity. And that makes me scary, wary of risk. And my husband had the opposite background of, you know, growing up pretty humbly and family saving in very, you know, boring savings accounts and bonds. And I feel like now he's going in the opposite direction. Yeah. He's drawn to crypto and IPOs, and he feels like he's older and he's had to wait so long to have the margin to invest that he wants a fast return. And he is reasonable, but like, we're both scientists. We like to see the full picture and get a full understanding. And I feel like I'm lost with trying to figure out everything. And yeah, with his hours, he doesn't have time to like sit down with people.
1: Yeah, so, you know, I think it's a good idea with his hours that he sits down with you and he sits down with people, because he's getting ready to make some huge mistakes.
5: Yeah, I just feel like when I do the research myself, he listens, but like I'm not confident enough to explain it back to him clearly. He wants it like
1: Let's pretend for a second. Let's pretend that we actually could sit down across the table from both of you and say, mm-hmm. "Hey, husband, your parents had it wrong. They never invested; they only saved. You have to invest." Mm-hmm. And by the way, Eve's parents obviously had it wrong. They day traded into bankruptcy twice with the home equity. And both of those things are influencing these decisions in a toxic way. Mm-hmm. And then you add to that, he's decided he's going to be desperate and rash, which when I'm desperate and rash, because it's coming at me, I'm late to the game, so I have to play catch up. I'm going to swing for the fence. I'm going to try to hit home runs only. You're going to strike out. As soon as I get that desperate, the way your husband is sounding, I get stupid. And it sounds like he's getting stupid. Crypto's stupid. It's a stupid swing for the fence. Okay? Day trading, stupid. It's a swing for the fence. But also, not investing and instead just saving, like
11: bonds,
1: his parents does,
11: yeah,
1: is stupid. So, Rachel, your book, we've got to send it to him. Know Yourself, Know Your Money. Because their family of origins are really impacting this.
11: Yeah, of the fear and the motivation of what's going on. But then you got to get beyond that, Eve. And I would want to know from him, like, what is that motivation? Like, I understand that he feels like he doesn't have enough time. But if you guys ran out numbers in an S&P 500 to see where you guys would be, because how old are you all?
5: But I'm 40, he's 48.
11: Okay, so I'm just curious to say, like, yeah, in the next 20 years, if you did the safe route, get pretty much guaranteed,
1: what
11: are we going to have?
5: So income and, like, net take home right now is about $11,000 a month.
1: Okay, and so what if we put away $2,000 a month?
5: That's what I kind of want to do, and I think where, I think he's, like, we need to rerun some numbers of budgets. We've got some money getting freed up now. We have a kid who was in private school who's going to a public high school. You know, so we have margin. I can see the margin coming. We've agreed we're going to save up the emergency fund first.
1: Yeah. Eve, if you put $2,000 a month in just an S&P 500, which is an investment in the stock market, but it's not a day trade and it's not mm-hmm. crypto, okay? The average yeah. annual rate of return of the stock market in the United States since it began is 11.8%. If it averaged 11% and you put $2,000 away from age 40 to age 67, you'd have $4 million. That's what you should be doing.
5: We have kids to consider about as well. So I think, you know, we haven't been saving for college yet. I think we kind of need to need a relatively succinct way to see what are the investment strategies, what are the ways to do this, and what point we should think about.
1: And that requires sitting down with someone that knows something that you all don't know.
11: Yeah, mm-hmm. Check out SmartVestor at RamseySolutions.com and sit down with a financial planner who gets excited about watching your money grow, right? They're not anti that kind of thing. They're pro all of that. And look at the big picture, and it's wisdom. And I feel like that's what's scaring me about his decisions, is it feels immature. It does not feel wise.

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0: ABC News, I'm Wayne Cabot. World Cup wowzer, America's star will play. The suspension suspended, reports ABC's Christian Cordero.
1: Sources tell ABC News President Trump called FIFA's president Gianni Infantino last week urging him to review the matter. Soon after it was made public, Trump wrote thank you to FIFA on social media.
0: Belgium's Football Association saying it's astonished that forward Folarin Balogun will be allowed to play tomorrow in Seattle. At least 25 heat deaths across central and northern New Jersey. 25. People in their mid-30s to their 80s. Hundreds of thousands have no power or internet from the storms that broke the heat. More storms are on the way from Philly to New York, flooding likely tomorrow. Parasitic infection sickening 572 in Michigan, more than 100 in Ohio, no common source of infection. Another large barrage by the Russians overnight in Kyiv.
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9: When we talk about how much exercise someone should get, current guidelines call for about 150 minutes of moderate intensity exercise or 75 minutes of vigorous intensity exercise every week. New study out of the UK makes a strong case for vigorous exercise if and when you can do it. Now, researchers determined that even little bursts of vigorous exercise can significantly reduce someone's risk of 8 different diseases: dementia, type 2 diabetes, fatty liver disease, chronic respiratory disease, chronic kidney disease, immune-mediated inflammatory diseases, major cardiovascular events, and atrial fibrillation. We're not talking about complicated training programs here. Just work with what you can into your everyday life. If you are breathless and unable to speak in complete sentences, then you've hit the mark. I'm Dr. Sanjay Gupta, helping you live a better life.
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0: Bill is in Austin, Texas. 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
1: Hey, Mr. Ramsey, Ms. Cruz, I appreciate you guys taking my call.
0: Sure. How can we help?
1: So I'm trying to get on the same page with my girlfriend here, and we're trying to start saving money. I want to obviously start planning for our future. I think we just can't get on the same page. Every time I bring up finances, it often turns into a confrontation. So I'm just trying to figure out the best way to go about it and show her, you know, what we're looking at financially, because we've really never sat down together and looked at it as a whole. I just want to see what you guys
0: how long have y'all been
1: have
0: dating?
1: In mind based on the finances. We've been dating for 2.5 years.
2: Okay. How old are you guys?
1: I'm 26 and she's 28.
2: Okay.
0: Okay. And so when you start talking about, you know, someday when we're married, we're going to combine finances and this is what it looks like, it turns into a confrontation. What does that mean?
1: So basically, like, I obviously want to start planning for our future and stuff like that. And I've told her that. And she doesn't want to obviously take any steps to start planning for our future because we're not married. Now, I know obviously you said not to, you know, get into houses and cars and stuff together until you're married, and I've already made that mistake. But I'm kind of sure.
0: Wait. You've already made that mistake. You bought a house together?
1: Yeah, so I worked for a home builder.
0: I don't care. You bought a house together. Make sure I understand what you're saying.
1: Yes, sir.
0: And you bought cars together.
1: I own mine outright, and then I'm on hers as well.
0: Yeah. So you're shocked that this woman doesn't want to talk to you about money anymore until you marry her. Of course she doesn't.
1: Well, yeah, I just, you know.
0: She's tired of waiting on you.
1: I know. I just want to feel like it's going to be.
0: You bought a house!
1: I think that marriage flips the switch, you know, and then it's like, all right, well, now we have to.
0: You bought a house! That's not like a little small step. Like, this isn't like we shoot coupons at Costco. You bought a freaking house, man.
2: Okay, so.
0: And then you bought a car for her, and it's in your name, and she feels insecure about you talking about the future without a ring on her finger. Well, no kidding, dude.
1: Yeah.
0: This is you.
1: Yeah, I've been thinking about, you know, yeah, I know. I've been thinking about, obviously, marriage and stuff. It just scares me, because I'm like, I mean.
0: You bought a house!
1: We've been basically. Okay. Married, but
0: how do you scared about marriage after you bought a house together?
2: Because a house is not a lifelong commitment. I know.
1: Yeah, I just don't want to feel like
0: that's the mortgage company
1: gonna flip a switch in her, you know, in her,
2: yeah,
1: in her mind that, wow, okay, now we're married, now we need to save money. It's like, why aren't we saving money right now?
2: Okay, so is the saving the money the tension point that you're wanting to put money away and she just wants to spend? What is that one of the tension points?
1: Yeah, it's a tension point on that. She owes money back to the IRS, so I'm trying to tell her, hey, you know, this can really screw us, you know, in the long run if they start garnishing her wages and everything like that. So, like, we got to get on top of that. She's making minimum payments, but, like, we need to start, you know, taking it more serious. And,
0: okay,
1: you know, I'm trying to.
0: All right, I'm gonna quit beating on you. What would I do if I were in your shoes? The two of you need to schedule a meeting with a marriage counselor this week. And I want you to begin pre-marriage counseling and decide if you're going to get married and if you can align enough on your finances in order to spend your life together. And then you either need to pull the plug on this thing and sell the house and the car and go on your merry way, or you need to get married as soon as you can get aligned. And I'm talking a month from now. You're going to make a decision.
1: Okay.
0: Because you're trying to handle all of this while she feels like she's dangling on the end of a hook like a worm over a bass. And
2: because
0: she's tired of
2: commit.
0: It.
2: Because, yeah.
0: She's tired of it. And she doesn't know how to vocalize.
1: I'm trying to show her.
0: You're not in a seat to tell her what to do about anything. You're just the boyfriend.
1: Yeah.
0: So you guys cannot, you know, you can't go. If it's your wife, the two of you can sit down and go, hey, we're going to attack this IRS thing because this is going to screw us. So your statement would be correct then.
2: But
0: you're trying to make
2: you,
0: a statement from a position of
2: the power that you don't
0: a position
2: have,
0: of a seat that you're not sitting in.
2: Yeah.
1: Yeah. I'm just trying to.
0: I know. You want everybody to be on the same page.
1: I pay for the house and everything. I pay for everything, you know, for the house. I pay for the house. I pay for my car, water, trash, and, you know, everything that comes with the house. I pay for auto insurance.
0: What does she make?
1: I pay for everything.
0: What does she make?
1: So, she makes $3,000 per month, and then she makes commission depending on, you know, sales that she makes.
0: So, in your marriage counseling, if you're going to go do what I tell you to do, you guys need to sit down and do a mock budget that says if we were married, we would put all of our money on the table, and here's what we would do with our money.
2: Yeah.
0: We would pay the house payment, we'd pay the car payment, we'd pay the IRS, we would eat, and our money would be shared, and we would make decisions together that are wise and going forward. But you're starting to resent her for not carrying her half of the load, and yet you signed this deal up.
1: Yeah.
0: You made this mess.
2: And, Bill, I would also lead with a lot of humility, too.
0: Yeah.
2: I feel like, you know, you're pointing at her. You're

0: get to the root of it all.
1: Yeah,
0: and let's see if we can get aligned, and then very, very quickly get married, or let's start taking this thing apart.
1: Because if I'm her, my car is attached to this guy.
0: Yep.
1: My home is attached to this guy.
0: Yep.
1: I make $3,000 a month.
0: Yep.
1: And here he is.
0: And I owe the IRS.
1: Here he is telling me what I need to be doing.
0: After he signed me up for all this, he still resents me because he has to pay for everything.
1: Yep. And I don't know. There would be a lot, I think, there that she may not even realize. I don't know. But,
0: She feels hung out to dry. You know, and no, she don't want to talk about the future with you because the present with you sucks. Of course not. I mean, it's not good.
1: But it's all good intent.
0: No.
1: But Bill is trying. I hear you, Bill. Like, because we have some people that they're so hardcore with, I mean, obviously not our principals because he went and bought a house and someone, but like, people are so good. Their motivation is good of like, I want to save money. I want to be responsible and I want these things. But you end up coming off very unattractive, very controlling, kind of shameful.
0: When you do it out of order, particularly.
1: Yeah. Yeah, so there has to be a lot of humility in this,
0: yeah.
1: And you guys need to get on the same page. And she's going to be different than you too, Bill, when it comes to money. She might be a spender, always, and you may be the saver, always. And that is the dynamic, which is beautiful. And in marriage, you need each other, so that's a good thing. She doesn't need to turn into you, but she does need to be a responsible adult too. So I hear that side of it. Oh, man. Bill,
0: yeah.
1: Put a ring on it.
0: If she's the one. The only shot you've got at this is not continuing like it is. And it's not just go get married this weekend either, because you've got a mess. You don't know what you're getting into. So you guys need to get some good coaching, some good counseling from a good marriage counselor, and settle in and get married very quickly as soon as you can.
1: Yeah, make a decision. You guys are 26 and 27. And so,
0: because she's dangling on the end of a hook and she's tired of it. I promise you that's what's going on. I promise you. And, you know, that's the way it is. Open phones at 888-825-5225.

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4: As someone who's been married nearly 25 years, I'll tell you, there's a lot of great things about having a spouse. And according to a new study out of the University of Miami Health System, marriage might even be linked to a lower risk of cancer. Why? Well, the researchers said people who are married are less likely to engage in risky behavior. They're more likely to get a nudge to go to regular preventive medicine appointments and screenings. And they have a partner to share the load of family obligations, household chores, and finances. No one is saying you should get married in the pursuit of better health. But if you are single, how can you build a strong support system to maybe get some of these same benefits? Do your own research, find out what's important, and then hold members of your squad accountable and let them hold you accountable as well. That can provide a lot of support. I'm Dr. Sanjay Gupta, helping you live a better life.
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6: What would it feel like to have no payments? 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Paige is in Denver. Hi, Paige. How are you?
7: I'm doing all right. Thanks so much for taking my call.
6: Sure. How can we help?
7: So my husband was recently, his position was eliminated after several years with a Christian organization. And so he's actively looking for a job, but we have some medical debt. I have a child that has a chronic illness, so we have monthly bills for his care. And so I have a little less than $3,000 in medical debt right now. We have 4 months reserve. We do not have any debt except our home.
6: Months reserve? How much money is that?
7: I have about $15,000.
6: Okay.
7: Right now. And then
6: how long
7: I
6: ago
7: have,
6: was your husband laid off?
7: He was let know in April. His kind of contract ended this last month, and now he's been given 2.5 months severance.
6: So he's known about this for months upon months upon months. What type of work was he doing in the ministry?
7: Christian education. So he's been actively looking and applying for jobs. So hopefully, and there are a few things that he's got on the horizon. But we have these medical bills, so I'm trying to figure out how to pay those off the best. I understand, like, the snowball method, and I was going to
6: no,
7: try
6: that
7: and start
6: doesn't
7: with
6: work.
7: The smallest
6: no, none of that
7: amount,
6: works. Right now,
7: but,
6: everything.
7: Right. Okay.
6: Right now, everything's okay. On hold till he gets a job.
7: Right.
6: Are you working outside the home?
7: I do. I work with the same organization, and so I'm looking for some other options. I think it's possible that my position feels a little precarious right now as well.
6: That's probable.
7: Right.
6: Yeah.
7: So, So yeah, we're just trying to figure out. I've called the medical. I've called billing for all of
6: it. Doesn't matter. It's only $3,000.
7: Right.
6: You could write a check today, but I'm not going to.
7: Right. That's my question. What do I do? No. How do we move on from here?
6: We wait and we go get income. Both of us go get income now.
7: Okay.
6: Now, was he teaching or was he in administration?
7: He was in administration.
6: Does he have the ability to start doing online teaching as a side hustle starting tonight? Ready, set, go?
7: Sure.
6: Do it.
7: Yeah, I mean, I think, yeah.
6: Sign up. Start being professor to some online classes tonight. You can sign up for those immediately. And income will start coming immediately. I want him to load up on that.
8: While he's looking.
6: And turn the television off or throw a brick through it. No wasting time right now.
7: Sure. Okay.
6: No wasting time. Income. I want some interim income until he lands the next gig. Because until then, we're in limbo. And limbo is scary as crud, isn't it, Paige?
7: Indeed.
8: Because he was laid off in April, right? And you said y'all had 2 months of severance.
6: No.
8: Mm-hmm. Okay. Yeah. So you're ending. Yeah. So you're calling at the end of at the beginning of July when the severance is.
7: He was paid out. So he was paid out through his contract, which was the end of June. So now we are starting the 2.5 months.
8: Okay, that's good. Okay, so you have July and August of severance.
6: Which the way I look at that is, if he lands something this week, that's 2.5 months signing bonus to the next gig.
7: Yeah. Right. Yeah. Great.
6: It's flush money. It's gravy money. It's extra money. And we write a check, pay off the. But what you're dealing with, and it's a fair thing that you're dealing with, though, it is my child has an illness, and I've got this financial stress, and he's lost his income. I'm probably going to. So you've got a lot of angst in the air, and what I'm trying to do is get something controlled. The faster some kind of money starts coming in, even if it's not the permanent solution, the lower your anxiety goes.
7: Okay. Yeah. And we've met our out-of-pocket deductible for the year.
6: Yeah.
7: So, and that is part of his severance. They're going to cover Cobra for us through the end of the year. So, we're not going to incur any more medical bills.
6: Well, you're probably going to get a health package at the next place, and he's probably going to land that in the next 30 days.
7: Right. And he's working hard to do so. It's just a tricky time.
6: Yeah, it's just scary.
7: It was tricky, right?
6: We're walking the Grand Canyon on a freaking tightrope. I mean, this is scary.
7: Yeah.
6: And so I think you're going to be okay. I don't hear anything that panics me, but I can relate to your anxiety, and I think your anxiety is valid.
7: Right.
6: But I don't want it to be my activator. And so what we're going to do is we're going to protect the $15,000.
8: Yeah, but the answer is we don't pay the $3,000.
6: Don't pay the $3,000 today. Protect the $15,000. Protect the severance. Okay. Cut everything out of your budget. Go to beans and rice and beans. You're not going out to eat. Yep. We're not going to celebrate the severance check, you know, unless it's with water and cereal, right? I mean, so we're going to, the storm is here. We're putting plywood on the windows, and when the storm passes, we'll take the plywood down.
7: Sure.
6: That's what we're doing.
7: And we feel like we've been taking those steps. I think it's just a matter of, do I call these medical companies and say, I can't just let it run?
6: They're useless. They don't care.
7: That's what I'm finding. It's been really frustrating.
6: Yeah, but you're not talking to intelligent life.
7: So we just let it sit until something lands and then pay it off.
6: They'll use the fact that you called and try to turn on your honor and turn on everything else to get you to go ahead and pay it. They'll shame you, won't they?
7: 100%.
6: Yeah, that's what they do. Yeah.
7: We've had, I mean, already somebody say, well, we won't make another appointment until you pay this bill. And I've said, but I am paying, we've been making. Yeah.
6: Well, I won't make another appointment with you anyway. I'm tired of you people. I think we'll go somewhere else.
7: So I can handle that. It's just we just feel like we've been in this tricky place. And so I've been trying to decide, do I just write a check?
6: What medical professional actually said that? Was that a collector or the actual administrator in the office?
7: It was a billing department.
6: Yeah, that's bull. They don't have control of the appointments.
7: So
6: that was complete BS.
7: Okay. So it sounds like we are just the best thing is to hold tight.
6: Exactly.
7: Really.
6: Exactly. And I'm just trying to give you some information to that normalizes where you are to where it doesn't feel quite so sketchy. Yeah. So the billing department doesn't make appointments. They're full of crap. They were just trying to collect a bill, and they make up stories, and they shame, and they do whatever else. So heck with that. And, yeah, he gets a job, but he's got a game on. I mean, get part-time income, short-term income, long-term income, income. Both of you, like your hair's on fire, because the faster you stack cash, the lower your stress goes and the better he interviews. When you walk into interview and you're scared to death for your house being foreclosed on, you don't interview as well as when you walk in with cash stacked in the bedroom. You walk different and you talk different. Your octave is different in your voice. Everything changes. You have zero swagger when you're desperate. And you don't want to do that. You don't, because you're not attractive hire at that point. It scares people when you're scared. So that's why I'm telling you, go get some income. And it'll help him close the deal on the permanent upgrade, and he'll probably get an upgrade in his job. Wow. Sorry you guys are facing that. We're on your team, though. We're here to help you. If you need us again, you call anytime.

0: 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Money comes in, money goes out, and they still got nothing to show for it. 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
2: From ABC News, I'm Wayne Cabot. 25 people are reported dead across New Jersey from day after day of sweltering heat, suffocating humidity, with little to no relief at night. Some who died are elderly, some are younger, in their 30s. It was the worst heat wave in 14 years, says Governor Mikey Sherrill, now surveying destruction across northern New Jersey, which also hit downstate New York. Power out, internet out. The mayor of Paramus saying power may not be fully restored until midweek.
3: It is a good thing the heat wave is over, because being without power when it's 80 degrees is a lot better than when it's 90 plus. Cleanup and power restoration are underway, but they will not be done before the next round of storms. A neighbor here we spoke with says it's time to take climate change more seriously. Summer storms are getting more and more destructive.
4: I've been through hurricanes here and whatnot, but this was the most intense. It looked like straight line wind.
3: Now, one of the lasting impacts of the storms Friday night is on New Jersey transit trains. Dozens of trees fell onto the wires that supply power to several train lines.
2: Sonia Ricone of WABC-TV. A controversial decision ahead of tomorrow's U.S. World Cup match against Belgium. FIFA announcing it is lifting the red card suspension against America's star player, and so full Aaron Balogun will be playing. Sources tell ABC News President Trump called FIFA's president last week urging the suspension be reviewed. Trump today thanking FIFA for reversing a great injustice.
5: Belgium's Football Association says it is astonished, alleging FIFA is in contradiction with its own rules and vowing to investigate options, quote, to protect the fundamental principles of fair play in our sport. With 3 goals in 4 games, Balogun is the leading scorer for the U.S. men's national team in this World Cup.
2: ABC's Christian Cordero. President Trump is off to meet with NATO leaders tomorrow in Turkey. 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
2: The attack from Russia that Ukraine's president warned his people was coming came. Missiles hitting Kyiv during the early morning hours. Grand Junction, Colorado, a memorial service today for the 3 firefighters who died a week ago fighting a fire on the border with Utah. U.S. Woodland and Wildland Fire Service Chief Brian Fennessy.
8: What stands out most to me about these 3 firefighters is that they always showed up. They showed up for their fellow firefighters. They showed up to perform a mission that many cannot or will not.
2: That mission is not over. 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
9: In the West, hot, dry conditions fueling several large fires. More than 700 firefighters battling fire in southern Utah. Near Provo, illegal fireworks causing a brush fire. Fireworks have been banned throughout most of the state because of the risk of fire.
2: Police have a man in custody after a large quantity of fireworks exploded in Chino, California, killing a woman in her 20s and torching a vehicle on the street. Gabriel Gilmore was visiting his mom at her home when he felt the explosion.
10: Out of nowhere, the floor shook. There was a humongous explosion. The explosion was so loud, it's what I would assume a gas line in a house blew up.
2: Two Tennessee National Guard members assigned to a crime-fighting patrol in Memphis have fatally shot a man today who turned towards them with a gun during a pursuit in the downtown area. I'm Wayne Cabot, ABC News.
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0: Welcome back to the Ramsey Show in the Fairwinds Credit Union Studio. I'm Dave Ramsey, your host. Rachel Cruz, Ramsey personality. My daughter is my co-host today. Johannes is calling us from Australia. Hey, Johannes, what's up?
1: Hello there, Dave. Not much yourself.
0: Better than I deserve, sir. How can we help?
1: That's great. Dave, I have a basic question here for you. I'm a carpenter apprentice, and me and my wife have a yearly income of $71,000and $71,500.
0: Mm-hmm.
1: We are struggling to make ends meet at this stage, and we've been over the last 12 months, we've been dipping into our savings just to try and stay afloat. One of my concerns is involving car insurance that I have for my ute and if I invested prematurely.
0: Mm-hmm. Okay. So do you have debt?
1: Well, yesterday morning when I called first, I thought no. And then after thinking about it, I do. I have a step pay account with Cornwealth, which is a small credit card. It has about $400 on it. I mainly use it for fuel. And the only reason I opened it up is to pay an electricity bill. And then I have a personal loan from my dad of $3,000. And then I got a month-to-month phone plan paying my wife's phone.
0: Yeah, that's just your utilities. Okay. All right. And so $72,000 coming in. So $6,000 a month. And how much is your rent or your mortgage?
1: We are renting. It's $440 a week, sir.
0: So $1,800 bucks a month. Does that sound right?
1: Correct. That's correct.
0: Okay. And what is, I don't know the tax rates and so forth in Australia. Out of $72,000 a year, how much do you get taxed?
1: So that's the net income. The tax.
0: That's net of tax.
1: That's net.
0: Oh, yes. Good. Okay. All right. So we've got $6,000 a month to operate from. We've got about $2,000 going out in rent. Which leaves us $4,000,
2: mm-hmm,
0: to do everything else with. Does that sound correct?
1: Yes, sir.
0: Okay.
2: Where would you say it's going? Is there one big expense, or is it a bunch of little things?
1: For the majority, it's a bunch of little things. The biggest expenses here is obviously groceries, which counting up the average groceries we've spent the last few months on a month-to-month basis, about $1,700. Because we got two kids as well as three pets, so nappies and baby wipes and stuff like that,
2: mm-hmm,
1: can get quite pricey here. And then for work, because I have to travel out of town quite often, I've been spending a minimum of $150 a week on fuel.
2: Mm-hmm.
1: And then utilities are the other big one. It's about $600 every 3 months for power, and about $200 every 3 months for water. So that's $800.
0: So what has changed dramatically in the last year that put the pinch on?
1: So we were living in Stanthorpe, a small country town, and we moved about 13 months ago. We moved to a bigger city, for my job. Which increased the rent and just about everything else, to be honest.
0: Yeah, cost of living is higher there than it is out in the country. Yeah, that makes sense.
2: Did your income go up for the move?
1: It did, but my wife isn't currently working. She's a stay-at-home mom. She's got a bunch of undiagnosed medical issues that we're trying to sort out.
0: Is she working in the other place?
1: No, sir. So,
0: okay, so that didn't change.
1: She receives a state income, penalty payments.
0: Right.
1: So with my pay going up, her pay from the state went down dramatically.
0: So did you ended up netting less by moving or netting more? between her going down and you going up?
1: We ended up netting slightly less by moving, so.
0: And your costs all went up.
1: Well, our cost of living went up dramatically, yes.
0: Can you move back? Can you go back to where you were? You were better off before the move.
1: I was, definitely. Unfortunately, that's not really an option for us at this stage.
0: Because of your job?
1: Yes, sir. Because of my job.
0: Okay.
1: I'm doing a carpenter apprenticeship, which is a 4-year based job.
0: How far into the 4 years are you?
1: I'm in just over a year now, sir.
0: Okay.
2: So you got 3 more years of that. And then what does life look like after that?
1: Well, life after that, I'll obviously be qualified, and I want to get a few more building certificates behind my name so I can eventually grow up, eventually move on in my career.
2: Okay.
0: But after three years, does your income jump?
1: Yeah, after I finished my apprenticeship, it jumped.
2: To what?
1: Estimation about 25 to 30 a year net.
2: Okay. So you almost, it's like you guys have 3 years of this way of life.
1: Yes, sir. Yes.
2: Yeah, right. You're good. Which is a good thing because at least you have an end date that you're like, okay.
0: Hang on.
2: The 1700, if we can cut that to 1300, like, right, if you can just find these small cuts, then it's going to strain you guys. It's not going to be fun.
0: Yeah, maybe even rent something cheaper than what you are. I don't know.
1: Yeah.
0: Anything you can do to get closer to balance. Nothing you're describing, your current situation is a difficult situation to prosper in, but it is an okay situation to hang out in until we finish the apprenticeship. It's like saying, you know, in the States, we'd say you're in college for 3 years more. And when you get out of college, well, then your income goes up. Now we go into prosperity mode.
2: Mm-hmm.
0: But right now, you're just paying a price to go win with this apprenticeship. But I think I'm going to look around and go, you know, finish up her diagnosis so that you can figure out what she's struggling with. And then what opportunities she's got to create some kind of income that might be better than the state income. That's probably not hard to do.
2: Than what she's making.
0: Once she's got some health, her health back. And then anything you're allowed to do while in the apprenticeship as a side hustle, I'd be picking up.
2: Mm-hmm.
0: And anything I can do to cut my expenses, like rent and other things, I'm going to do that. But if you don't do much, if you don't have much progress, as long as you don't go backwards.
2: Yes, the dipping into savings is where I would say make it a goal to don't do that, right? From an income expenses, and it's just for 3 years, right? For 3 years, this is what this has to look like. And then, oh my gosh, it opens up. 30 grand changes your life.
0: It sure does.

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0: Nick is with us in New York. Hi, Nick. How are you?
1: Hi, guys. Thanks in advance for your help.
0: Sure. What's up?
1: Okay, so here's my problem. My wife, she's been to a number of different dentists, and it's been an evolving problem. Not evolving. She's been getting the same diagnosis for a number of years, but we haven't really known what to do about it. They're basically, we've seen a few dentists that have all said the same thing. She needs to have like a total mouth reconstruction, and it's phenomenally expensive. We don't have dental insurance. It's out of pocket. The quotes are from like $70,000 to $150,000 that we would either, I mean, I don't know what to do about it. I don't know. I mean, technically, I could take money out of my retirement and pay for it. We do have quite a big emergency fund that could probably pay for it, but that leaves us like wiped out then. My sort of preference is to figure out a way to pay it incrementally, like, you know, $20,000 a year or something like that. But I don't know. I just don't know how to go about it. I'm not really sure. You know, my inclination would be to get a bunch of credit cards.
0: How much is in your emergency fund?
1: Like $80,000.
0: Okay. All right.
1: So I think.
2: And how urgent is the surgery?
0: What is the? I mean, it's obviously a tremendously painful thing.
1: It's going to be awful.
0: No, I mean currently she's in pain, right?
1: Well. Yeah, I mean, like, basically her bite has collapsed, so her teeth hit each other and the enamel wears away, so she gets a lot of cavities. Her teeth are all loose from sort of hitting each other incorrectly.
2: Oh, gosh.
1: So it's not fun.
2: No.
1: And, but she can't bear the idea of spending all this money on that's out of pocket on, I want her to get it done because I want her to be happy and healthy. But I also,
0: What is your household income?
1: She doesn't work. And I'm a freelancer, and it varies. It varies from about $140,000 to $200,000 a year. So, I mean, theoretically, we could tighten the belt and probably pay for it this year. But that would be really...
2: Could you cash flow some of it and take some out of the emergency fund?
0: Yeah.
1: Yeah, well, I could pay for the whole thing out of the emergency fund, but then that puts the emergency fund to zero, which I understand is the point of the emergency fund, but...
0: Yeah.
2: Or cash flow some of it and take it down to
1: $20,000,
2: right? Cash flow the rest of the surgery.
0: Okay, so I'm... When I run into something like this, the biggest problem is that I feel like I don't know what's going on, and I've got to figure out enough of what's going on to make a wise decision, okay?
1: Right.
0: So far, you've gotten this wide variety of solutions from $70,000 to $150,000, right?
1: Right.
0: And so that alone, if I'm in your shoes, that throws up red flags for me, and I says, okay, I've got to understand what the difference in $70,000 and $150,000 is. Why is that there? Is it because the dentist is, you know, one of them is a Bentley salesman and one of them is a Chevrolet salesman? Why is that? Because that's true in dentistry. There's a wide variety of the way people approach things, the techniques that they use, the machinery that they have, the equipment that they have, how much they think of themselves, how much practice management has gone into jacking you up. And it's all over the place in the world.
1: And who their clients are.
0: Yeah, exactly. So I'm going to, I mean, on something like this, you know, it could be that she goes to Kansas City to get the work done instead of New York City.
1: That's what I was advocating, trying to find,
2: that's a good point.
1: A cheaper dentist in a smaller market. You know,
0: it's not cheaper in quality, but it's just someone that has a more commonsensical approach to
2: this. Clientele than New York City, you know what I mean?
0: Because this is a big enough thing that it's worth a few plane tickets and a few hotel stays. If you saved $100,000.
2: Have y'all looked at that, Nick, as an option? Did you price out other areas of the country?
1: I have. I mean, I haven't taken it to like going to Des Moines yet, but like I have, you know, like I've looked in a bunch of different places, and one of the cheaper ones we found is in Florida near Miami.
0: Okay. Mm-hmm.
1: That's the $70,000 option.
0: Okay. I want to know why it's cheaper. And I want to learn enough about this to do this. So, you know, like one of my buddies about 2 years ago was diagnosed with cancer. And the good news is he's doing great, but he didn't know anything about cancer, and now he's a gum cancer expert. Right. You know, because he's just studied it because he had to stay alive, you know, and to understand the treatment options and the protocols and the prognosis. Mm-hmm. And when someone says stage two or three, what do they really mean? And we hear all mm-hmm. that stuff, but you suddenly matters when it's you. Like, you know, the definition of major surgery is surgery on me. You know, that's that, right? And so this right. is, this is all right. of a sudden it matters. So I'm going to learn a lot more. And I'm going to do that because I want to gather enough information to make an intelligent decision and also to not get screwed over by an industry that doesn't mind overcharging.
1: Right.
0: And right. the dental industry has a component to it. Not everyone, right. but there are members of it that don't mind overcharging.
1: Right.
0: And so I'm going right. to learn about all of that. And hey, you know what? I'm going to put you on hold. I have been endorsing a dental operation in Dallas, Texas, just outside Dallas, Texas, in Granbury Dental, for almost 20 years on a local right. on a local Dallas radio station endorsement. And I know those guys, and I'm going to put you on hold, and we're going to connect you with them and just let them let them teach you and let them put in a bid, God help us, if that's what we want to call it, right?
1: yeah.
2: Or at least let them give you advice as like a third party.
0: I do trust those guys. Mm-hmm. I've known them a long time.
1: Right.
0: And if I had to do something like that, that'd be one of the people I would talk to. Anyway, so
1: okay.
0: Just made a national ad out of a local. But anyway, hang on and we'll get you set up with that. So I want to learn because until I understand enough of the basic components of this, I am cynical and I worry about getting screwed.
1: Me too.
0: Once you get that settled, you write the check out of the emergency fund.
2: But Nick, use the emergency fund.
0: And you get your wife's health back.
1: Okay.
2: Yep. And then you guys build it back up.
1: And then just build it back.
2: Well, yeah, because $80,000 may be too much anyway. So you guys can always go to 3 to 4 months. You know what I mean? It won't take you forever to build it back.
0: But even if you use 70 of the 80, if that ends up being where you are and you're down to 10 and you rebuild and your wife's got her health back and this whole mm-hmm. thing is in the rearview mirror.
2: It's worth it.
0: That's how I would do it.
1: Okay. All right. That's very helpful.
0: But I'm not doing it except in the context of all the other stuff we said for the last 5 minutes. Okay?
2: Yeah.
0: In other words, I know what's going on. Yeah, I don't have any doubt this lady has issues, okay, because she's had multiple people look at it. But I have had customers over the years that said, you know, the doctor told me if I didn't have this $20,000 dental surgery that I wasn't going to have my teeth. And then they go to three other doctors and they go, no.
2: You're fine. Totally. And she's obviously gotten multiple opinions
0: That's the first thing is you start to get enough other people looking at it to call BS on the others, you mm-hmm. know. So, but, yeah, that's true in anything. If I'm dealing with a legal matter, I'm not going to just accept one lawyer that says you're screwed. I'm like, no, I think I'm not.
2: I think you're not my lawyer. But that's a part of life, of big decision making anyways.
0: Gather information.
2: Multiple options. When you're shopping for a house, have multiple ones that you're looking at. Car shopping, go drive multiple before you buy. You know what I mean? Like, That's a wisdom play anyways, and especially something this high dollar with health attached to it. Yeah, you definitely want to make sure that someone's not just outpricing you because they're in Manhattan and they can. Because mm-hmm. if they can, they're doing it, you know. But if you can find something else, well worth it. Well, I hope it goes well, Nick,
0: one
2: for you guys.
0: One airline ticket save you $20,000.
2: Yeah, and I hope that, her health and all of that, I hope it stores up, because that has to be not a fun thing to live with on a daily basis. So.
0: I have the pain tolerance of a... Ugh, nothing. I've been in intensive care. A little baby girl. Yeah.

0: Hey, George Camel here. 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

0: ABC News, I'm Wayne Cabot. The worst heat wave in 14 years, says Governor Mikey Sherrill, has killed at least 25 people across New Jersey, ranging in age from their 80s to their 30s. The storms that broke the heat also broke trees in half and snapped utility lines.
1: I've been through hurricanes here and whatnot, but this was the most intense. It looked like straight line wind.
0: No power, no internet for a 250,000 people from New Jersey to New York to Pennsylvania. FIFA lifting the red card suspension against America's star player. And so Folarin Balogun will be playing tomorrow against Belgium in Seattle. The Belgian team is stunned. Sources telling ABC News President Trump called FIFA's president last week, urging the suspension over the awkward stepping of a player's ankle. President Trump is off to meet with NATO leaders tomorrow. He'll be in Turkey. OPEC countries have agreed to expand their production as oil falls to near.
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6: A better life with Dr. Sanjay Gupta.
7: I'm feeling lucky to have my college-age kids home with me for a few weeks this summer. And one of the things I know we're going to be talking about, AI. I've started to use it more often at the hospital to get fresh takes on patient problems that I'm trying to solve. And for my girls, well, I know that they are navigating college now with these new powerful tools. Something, frankly, that you and I couldn't have even imagined when we were in school. But while it may be tempting to outsource your studying and your work to these large language models, I beg you not to. And that's because AI chatbots tend to reproduce what researchers call weird viewpoints. That's an acronym: Western, Educated, Industrialized, Rich, and Democratic. Look, AI isn't going away, and admittedly, it can be a really powerful tool, but you don't want it doing your thinking for you. I'm Dr. Sanjay Gupta, helping you live a better life.
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17: 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Kim is in Dallas. Hi, Kim. How are you?
5: Hey, Dave. How are you? 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
17: Good. 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
5: 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Should I focus more on building up my retirement or getting a conventional loan or going, continue the route that I'm on?
17: Is this a some kind of a government first-time home buyer program or what?
5: No, it's a legitimate program.
17: No, I didn't ask that. I said, is it a government first-time home buyer
5: program? No, it's not.
17: It's a private company. It's a private company.
5: I guess you can call it private.
12: I don't know. It feels...
17: feels like a government first-time home buyer program.
5: No, it's... I don't want to say the name, but it's... they help a lot of people get into homes. It's a nationwide
12: program. Okay.
5: Yeah, and it's an actual program, and it's been pretty successful from what I've been seeing.
12: Okay. Well, it doesn't. It feels very risky.
17: No,
12: it feels risky.
17: Stop. Just say the name.
5: It's NACA. NACA.
17: NACA. Okay. Not familiar mm-hmm. with them. Okay. All right.
12: Liens on homes and
17: nothing down, no PMI. All this scares me. Okay, and it scares me because if something happens during the 5 years, you mm-hmm. could really end up seriously trapped here. And the other thing that I don't know the program, so I don't know details.
12: Neighborhood mm-hmm. I don't Assistance know anything. Corporation of America. It's a nonprofit okay. to help owner. Yeah,
17: yeah. But anything that sounds too good to be true usually is my experience. And this sounds a little wacky. Agreed?
5: I really don't agree because I know someone okay. that's in one of their homes, so...
17: it's highly unusual, wouldn't you say?
5: Well, to a point, but they used to have the PMI, and then they removed PMI and did the lien requirement. And what it is, it's a $25,000 lien, and each year you're in it, it reduces by $5,000. So you have to be there at least 5 years.
17: What price range?
5: And I'm looking at probably about up to $250 in my area.
17: And they're taking they're only taking a 10% lien.
5: Huh. Mm-hmm. Well, that's just me. In other areas, you could be $1 million. It just depends on where you're at.
17: Mm-hmm. Well, I'm not going to say anything disparaging about them because I don't know anything mm-hmm. about them, mm-hmm. and I don't know okay. enough to tell you to do it or to not do it. My tendency, in mm-hmm. general, is to say I'm going to buy if I don't have any money, I probably shouldn't be buying a home because mm-hmm. that's going to put you into a pinch because home ownership on a monthly basis is more expensive than renting, like you're. Air conditioner breaks and you don't have a landlord to fix it, you be the landlord. Your roof goes out and you got to put a roof on the thing. You know, the hot water heater blows. The stove goes out. And welcome to owning a house. The more stuff you own, the more repairmen you have to know. And so if you're moving to this, you don't have any money. And no, I would not be investing while I'm doing a nothing down home deal. Absolutely not. I'd be stacking cash as mm-hmm. high as I could stack
12: it. Get a big emergency fund.
17: To make sure I had a massive emergency fund. And in general, and again, I don't know enough about this mm-hmm. to tell you not to do it. It sounds like you're going to do it no matter what I say. So I don't know exactly why you're calling. But but in general, I'm going to say get a 15-year fixed rate conventional Fannie Mae loan. Put down a down payment, 5%, 10% mm-hmm. on your first time. You don't have to save up 20% to buy.
12: Mm-hmm.
17: And if you don't have the money to start working towards that, you probably don't have the money to own a house yet. And it's time to do something with your career.
12: Right, that's where I would be more nervous. From what I can tell, it sounds like it takes months and months and months of documentation stuff to even apply to be part of it. So I think they do their their work on the front end to make sure that whoever's applying, you know, so there's probably a legitimate case for it, Kim, but getting into the home isn't what I'm as worried about for you. It's more maintaining it and not letting your home, keep you broke. Like, that's what we don't want either. You want your home to be a blessing and not a curse. And so, I would just
17: Habitat for Humanity has a program that's not dissimilar.
12: Yep.
17: Okay. And it's a known, a much more known entity. Anyway.
12: Yes. And that's kind of what this is.
17: And so it sounds like it's modeled somewhat after that.
12: Yeah.
17: And Habitat for Humanity puts people into homes that can't otherwise find a way to get into them.
12: Mm-hmm.
17: And, but they have had a problem. The dirty little secret is it's a cult, but people get into the homes and then still don't go and save money.
12: Mm-hmm.
17: And they've had a problem with people get into a home, then they go buy a big screen for the wall, and then they go buy something else for the house, and they go buy something else for the house, and they've got payments all around them then that they wouldn't have had they not bought the home.
12: Right.
17: And so they've had some issues with people actually

0: term of what you're committing to, you have to keep that in mind. Because I don't know what it looks like if, Kim, you have to sell in 3 years and get out of the program. What does that mean? You know, so yeah. I would know all of that information as well.
1: It sounds like it's pro rata forgiven. You know, $5,000 a year for 5 years on the $25,000 is what it sounded like. If that's what, the way it really works, and mm-hmm. then at least you know what you're up against, and you hope the house goes up in value that much.
0: Right, right.
1: And you hope you don't have a bunch of repairs that you can't afford to do.
0: But so, get that emergency fund, Kim, in place.
1: You got to have the emergency fund in place, and no, you don't need to be thinking about investing until this deal is settled.
0: Get a six-month emergency
1: fund. Pile money up and have a nice, fat, juicy pile of money to offset the fact that you've not anticipated what all this entails and what you're getting yourself into. So, yeah. If it was a straight-up government. So here's the weird thing, Rachel. 5 years like that, if you don't have that lien, that 5 years goes by so fast. If you do have that lien, 73,000 things happen during that 5 years. It just ups the stress.
0: It slows
1: down the calendar.
0: Yep.
1: You know, it goes real fast if it's free and there's no constraints and no liens, but man, when you're trapped in there, it just doesn't. It doesn't feel that way. Wow.
0: I hope it works out for you, Kim, though.
1: I do too.
0: Because we do. We want everyone to be a homeowner, but again, we want it to be a blessing, not a curse. So having some cash for when things go wrong, it's going to be really important in your situation.

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0: 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I'm Dr. Sanjay Gupta, helping you live a better life.
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0: Our scripture of the day, Philippians 3:17. Join together in following my example, brothers and sisters. And just as you have us as a model, keep your eyes on those who live as we do. Margaret Thatcher said, don't follow the crowd. Let the crowd follow you. Karen is in Cleveland, Ohio. Hi, Karen. How are you?
1: Good. How are you doing? Thanks for taking my call.
0: Sure. What's up?
1: I'm 65 years old, and I recently found out that my husband lost all of our retirement and all of our money. And I ultimately ended up getting a dissolution because he gave me the house. I have no debt, basically, but I have a $300,000 house. I had to get a job and have a little bit of alimony, a little bit of Social Security. I have about $70,000 for money that my mom left me, and I'm just wondering how to move forward. Do I sell the house and invest the money?
0: Wow.
2: Oh, Karen, I'm so sorry.
0: Yeah.
1: Yeah.
0: You said you're how old?
1: 65.
0: How long were you married?
1: 15 years. He's 59.
0: What did he do with the money?
1: He retired at 54 and took a lump sum, and then because he dabbled in the market, he decided to do that full time. And I managed the daily budget, and he managed the retirement money. And what I did not know is that he moved his retirement money into his trading account. And last year, he went all in on something and
2: lost
1: about
0: $500,000. Whoa.
1: And so he left, and then he came back. And when I found out we were lost the rest of it, I told him to get a job, and he left again.
2: Oh, Karen.
0: Wow. So what do you make at your career?
1: Retired a while back, many years ago. So I've got, because I'm 65, I don't want to start a career again. So I'm a receptionist, and I'm bringing in about $1,600 a month.
0: Other than your broken heart, how's your health?
1: It's okay so far. I mean, my plan is to maybe work for another 10 years. I'll have to.
0: Okay.
2: Is the house paid for, Karen?
1: It is.
2: It's paid for, okay.
1: He had me take my Social Security early, so I don't get as much there. And my 401k is gone. So
0: that was part of what he lost.
1: Wow. Well, we lived off of it for a while he was investing. Because I was older, and I was 59 and a half.
2: So you could take it without penalty, yeah.
1: Yeah.
0: So you got $70,000 and $300,000 and a $25,000 a year job. Okay.
1: Yeah.
0: How we got here doesn't change the answer, although it just it adds to the emotion of everything for sure. But I'm still going to say I'm going to set 20,000 of the 70 aside as your emergency fund. I'm going to sit down with a SmartVestor Pro and invest the 50. And do you sell the 300? What's the history on the house?
1: The history?
0: I mean, how long you owned it? Or?
1: Yeah, we've owned it 14 years. It's in pretty good shape.
0: Okay. All right. I mean, if we're only doing math and all we're trying to do is just maximize everything, regardless of the emotion or regardless of just quality of life, you know, you go buy a $150,000 condo and you take another $150,000 of that house and you put it in good mutual funds. Now you got $220,000 at 65. Now at 70, that $220,000 will be a $500,000 if you don't add anything to it. So, yeah, I'm probably doing that.
2: Go get a condo or something.
0: And then the second thing I'm going to do is I'm going to reset your narrative in your head of, oh, I'm 65, I don't have time for another career. Yeah, you do. You got plenty of time. In the world we live in today, things spin up so fast and make so much money so quickly, I would not take somebody as bright as I'm talking to and make them only a receptionist because I'm 65 for the next 10 years and I make nothing. Instead, I'd try to figure out a way to go make some money. And I think you got chops, girl. I think there's some stuff you can do.
1: Yeah.
0: What was your former career?
1: I was a medical lab technician making about $50,000.
0: Okay.
1: Which is pretty intense of a job and hard to start over in.
0: You know. Yeah. Okay.
1: He's supposed to be giving me $1,000 alimony, but
0: that's not going to change your life.
1: I don't know if it's going to be.
0: Besides that, he's not dependable. Either. Yeah, he's not right. Dependable. He's not. You can't right. Project where you're going to end up with that.
1: So if I rent, I mean the alimony.
0: I wouldn't rent.
1: Pay my rent.
2: No, I'd go buy something. $150,000 to $200,000.
0: Pay cash for $150,000 condo.
1: Yeah. And the condo fees.
0: Yeah, but you know.
1: Yeah.
0: But you got $150,000 freed up when you do that.
2: And invest it'll be
0: add
2: good.
0: Add to the 50, yeah. That's, you know, then you got 200, and that'll be, that will grow to $500,000 by the time you're 75. And so, by the time you're 72. Mm-hmm. So, and you'll be adding to it during that time. And so you could retire in a very good shape, you know, in your early 70s. But the, mm-hmm. the variable is if we could triple your income.
2: Right.
0: And that changes the math on
2: speeds
0: this dramatically, and increases the probability of a good outcome. And the bad news is you're by yourself. The great news is you're by yourself. You don't have to convince anybody to do this but you. And you know all the baggage is in the rearview mirror. That's why they call him an ex. Wow, I'm so sorry.
2: I know, Karen. That's horrible.
0: Horrible thing to go through. So. Yeah, gang, we talk about this all the time, combining your finances and having full transparency and full decision-making as a paired thing. Both of us know everything that's going on. Both of us know. And so that gives us checks and balances when we do that.
2: Yeah, and I can hear in my other year, people are like, this is why you don't combine, you know, yada, yada, yada. But no, here's the deal.
0: It's exactly why you do combine. Because you're looking over his shoulder,
2: yeah,
0: and the first time he day trades, you shut the whole thing down.
2: Yeah, well, if you're looking at the details, is what you're saying. But he took her; they had money combined, and he took her 401k.
0: Yeah, but they weren't combined in their operating of their household.
2: Okay, 100%. That's what I'm saying. Is I can hear someone say, "Oh my gosh, that scares me. I want to keep my stuff over here to protect it, to make sure that he doesn't touch it." But what I'm saying is,
0: you shouldn't marry him. Yeah.
2: That too. Yes.
0: 100%. If you can't sit down together and both of you talk about everything and going on with your money, you shouldn't get married in the first place.
2: And
0: not talking about her. I'm just talking about
2: general. Yes. And it's easy in a marriage just to let one person, you do this, I do this. And it's kind of, that's kind of what she said. I did the monthly budget, he did the investing. And you both have to be doing both as well. And
0: but George just did fresh research, and it was amazing. It used to be a lower number, but he found that if a person day trades for consecutively for 24 months, 97% lose money.
2: Mm, I believe it.
0: That's all of you. That's stupid.
2: And all eggs in one basket. He put everything in one thing, and it went down.
0: 90% of the time I drive down that road, a kid throws a rock at my car. You know, I'm not driving down that road anymore. I mean, 97%? That's not even a statistic. That's just a fact now. Mm-hmm. So just day trading is stupid is what that means. And so as soon as somebody says that, all of your bells and whistles and alarms need to be going off and going, no, no, no, no, no, no, no. No with a capital H, no. We're not doing this. No. Wow. I'm sorry, Karen. I'm sorry, Karen. I'm sorry you went through this. We're not preaching at you.
2: No, or shaming you
0: in any way.
2: It's other people listening that just to be aware.
0: These are the reasons. Situations like yours are why we get so hyped up against some of the things that happened to you.
2: Yep.
0: That's what it amounts to. Wow. Ouch.
2: Karen, call us back if you need us, though. We really are. We're cheering
0: you
2: on.
0: We'll help you any way we can. Yeah. Wow. Absolutely. Mm. That puts this hour of the Ramsey Show in the books. We'll be back with you before you know it. In the meantime, remember, there's ultimately only one way to financial peace, and that's to walk daily with the Prince of Peace, Christ Jesus.

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3: From ABC News, I'm Wayne Cabot. In what could be a game-changing ruling, FIFA is lifting the red card suspension of American star Folarin Balogun. ABC's Christian Cordero reports.
4: Sources tell ABC News President Trump called FIFA's president Gianni Infantino last week urging him to review the matter. Soon after it was made public, Trump wrote thank you to FIFA on social media.
3: He said that FIFA is reversing a great injustice, and a lot of soccer fans might agree with that. Video shows Balogun didn't mean to step on his opponent's ankle. He will play in Seattle Monday against Belgium, whose team says it is astonished by this decision. The death toll from the heat is 25 in New Jersey alone, killing people from their mid-30s into their 80s. Most had no air conditioning. In a heat wave that Governor Mikey Sherrill says was the worst in 14 years, the cooling storms that ended it twisted power lines. The governor promising.
5: We're moving really, really quickly to address these things, get people power back as quickly as possible.
3: But the radar is already lighting up with more strong storms. New York Mayor Zoran Mamdani warning of flash flooding in the city in the morning. It's hitting Pennsylvania overnight. President Trump leaves Monday night for Turkey, meeting with NATO allies after blasting them for not being supportive enough in the U.S. and Israel's war with Iran. In Iran, days of mourning for the assassinated Ayatollah are attracting hundreds of thousands, some calling for the U.S. president to be assassinated. The large-scale Russian attack that Ukraine warned of its people was coming happened during the early morning hours, Russia launching waves of missiles and drones targeting Kyiv. The Smithsonian says it's nonpartisan, always has been, after the White House said the exhibits there are made by people who don't want you to love your country. 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
3: On his social media Sunday, President Trump posted a falsified image of former President Obama and his wife Michelle boarding an Air Force One that had been spray-painted with graffiti, including BLM. Washington State has a millionaire's tax that helps pay for child care. State Democratic leader Joe Fitzgibbon says he's okay with the petition to repeal it.
1: We welcome that. We think this is an important enough issue that that Washingtonians will weigh in, and we wouldn't be pursuing it if we didn't think Washingtonians would support it.
3: Critics say the millionaire's tax is driving people out of state. We are dying less. Early data showing a decrease in death rates last year from the year before. Leading cause of death is now heart disease, then cancer. The causes of death have increases. A couple of them have, including the flu and pneumonia. We're becoming more antisocial. Axios reporting Americans are socializing less across all age groups. The decline is steepest among 15 to 24-year-olds. 20 years ago, they spent about an hour a day hanging out with others. Now it's 35 minutes, compared to an average of 4.8 hours a day on their phones, says Gallup. Someone stealing sewer covers in San Francisco in the dead of night. Jessica Lipnack has been seeing it on a Ring camera.
8: 15 seconds. Next one. 15 seconds. It took him no time at all. He was complete, professional.
3: They've named him the Great Drain Robber. I'm Wayne Cabot, ABC News.
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0: 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Jennifer is in New York City. Hi, Jennifer. How are you?
1: Hi, how are you?
0: Great. How can we help?
1: I am feeling very overwhelmed right now. I have a daughter going into her senior year of high school, another one going into her 10th grade of high school. And I, over the last year or two, have been trying to tackle our bills while also saving for college. So right now, I don't know what I should be tackling first. I have $8,000 that I owe to the IRS, $25,000 in credit card debt, and I am putting away about $200 a month for their college.
0: And how much do you have saved for their college?
1: Almost nothing because I just started. Okay. So I opened up 529 plans about a year ago.
0: So $200 a month for 1 year is $2,400.
1: Yes, but...
0: And where is your senior in high school planning to go to college?
1: We're looking at SUNY schools because we're trying to stick to $20,000 a year.
0: You're looking at what schools? City?
1: SUNY, State of New York schools.
0: Oh, okay. All right. Yeah, in-state tuition.
1: They're affordable, so.
0: Yeah, in-state tuition, yeah, for sure.
2: How much do you guys make a year, Jennifer? Or you make?
1: Sure. We my husband and I both work full-time, and we both also have second jobs, and our combined income is about $267,000 a year.
0: Okay. So you're just kind of getting started on this paying attention to money thing?
1: Well, yes.
0: I mean, you make $250,000 a year and you're broke, so explain that. Why?
1: We have a lot of expenses. We've been sending our kids to private school and...
0: Instead of college.
1: The idea was that they were going to get college scholarships from the school that they're attending.
2: Mm-hmm. Will that happen at any level?
1: I mean, I think so, yeah. But in case it doesn't, right now we're still focusing on SUNY schools. But even still, we'd like to use the scholarships towards that.
2: Mm-hmm.
1: Also, we do live in New York. So yeah. I know $267,000 sounds like extreme amount of money. But New York is probably one of the most expensive places to live. So everything is just a lot more elevated in cost. Yes, we do live a very comfortable life. We are not holding back. We eat out frequently. I have started changing those habits recently, but I fear it's too late, and I just don't know.
0: It is too late for a senior in college.
1: Okay.
0: Because you're not at your current pattern, you're not going to have money for the first year's tuition.
1: Okay, what do I do?
0: Well, I mean, you don't. I mean, you told me you're going to save $2,000, and it's $20,000 that you need, right?
2: We all going to try to cash flow any level of it, Jennifer? Like if it's 10 per semester with what you have, is that part of the plan, thinking through that? Or
1: I mean, in a perfect world, I'd find a way to pay off the bills, right? The credit cards and the IRS within the next 12 months.
0: Okay, so what y'all have to do, I'm sorry, Jennifer, I apologize for interrupting, but what you're going to have to do is y'all are going to have to decide what's important.
1: Yeah.
0: Is it important for your daughter to go to college? And if it is, then you're going to have to stop doing a whole lot of stupid butt stuff you've been doing today.
1: Yes, for sure.
0: You don't have a choice. The arithmetic tells you that. Okay, and so you're not eating out. You're not going out to eat. You're going to be on beans and rice. You're going to be living like you make $50,000 a year so you can put your kid into school. Or she's not going. These are your two options.
2: Or a community college for the first
0: year. Or a community college, you know what I mean? She gets scholarships.
2: Or the scholarships.
0: Something, but you're not going to have the money otherwise.
1: I'm going to... I'm calling because I want to try and have the money.
0: Yeah. Well, what I'm saying is that all the stuff you're telling me that, you know, the excuses you made about where $260,000 went.
2: So, Jennifer, but I would say the baby steps, you're new to this. So the order of importance for anyone starting this, really regardless of kids and circumstances, it really is getting yourself in a place where you're debt-free. You and your husband have a fully funded emergency fund of 3 to 6 months of expenses. And then you guys start at that point then investing in retirement and kids' college. So that is the baby steps if you want to look at the plan. So that would mean that if you follow that plan, there's probably going to be some different courses of action in the next 2 years with not only your expenses, but maybe her school choice for the first 2 years, you know, if that's what you guys stick to. But if you and your husband sit down and decide, no, college is more important and we want to cash flow that first before we pay. If you want to do the baby steps out of order, you won't be doing the baby steps, right? You'll be doing your own plan. But the fastest way that we have seen for people to get control of their money is for you guys as a household to be stable and to get the spending under control, to get the debt paid off, because you're feeling like you're trying to do 18 things at once and you just don't get a lot of traction when you do that. But when you focus in on one thing at a time, again, it's not ideal timeline-wise with your stage of life with kids. I totally hear that. But it is the fastest way from point A to point B to actually have some control over your money long-term and building those habits. But that would mean college may look a little different for your daughter, the senior, for maybe the first year or two of her college.
0: I think you and your husband need to sit down and say, we're going to clear the IRS. We're going to clear the credit cards. Now.
1: Fast.
2: And pause college. Pause the 200.
0: And she goes, and don't put anything in college. And then she's not, you're not going to have the private school tuition when she leaves that. So you've got that freed up in your budget to put towards college once she goes. And you put her in a community college and she applies for 73,000 scholarships. Okay. We had a lady that was a personality for a while named Christina Ellis. And she had a number one best-selling book called How I Got $500,000 in Free Money for College. And she went on and got her master's degree in business from Vanderbilt, all paid for. Single mom's daughter, single mom came and said, I don't have the money. The only way you're going is if you go get scholarships. And she had to sit and apply for scholarships like 2 hours a day, like it was her part-time job. But it worked. She got hundreds of thousands of dollars. And you can look the book up on Amazon, How I Got $500,000 in Scholarships. And Christina's still out there teaching people this stuff. She's incredible. And so that's one thing. The second thing is choose a college and sit down the three of you right now, your senior, your husband, and you, and say, we cannot afford for you to go anywhere except here first year. And a community college for free or almost free is not a bad thing. All those credits will transfer. You get a lot of your basics out of the way if you're going for a four-year degree. And the kid is not, you know, no one knows where you went to school. All they know is where you graduated from. And even then, they don't really know that. They don't care.
2: And that's going to be a hit to the ego, in a sense, of going from private school in Manhattan to a community college. But it's long-term. It's the smart decision, Jennifer, for her long term as well, so that you don't rack up student loans.
0: Yeah, but your family's going to have to change your priorities, because y'all are way out of whack.
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13: A better life with Dr. Sanjay Gupta.
14: I'm feeling lucky to have my college-age kids home with me for a few weeks this summer. And one of the things I know we're going to be talking about, AI. 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I'm Dr. Sanjay Gupta, helping you live a better life.
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0: Jamie's in St. Louis. Hi, Jamie. How are you?
1: I'm doing good. Thank you.
0: Good.
1: Sorry, I'm kind of nervous. I really didn't think I'd get on the show.
0: Well, surprise. Here you are. You'll be okay. We've never lost a patient. What's up?
2: I won't let Dave be mean to you, Jamie.
1: Well, I just recently finished listening to the Total Money Makeover and been listening to George's book. And it's really got me motivated to make changes.
0: Good.
1: And I just kind of want to keep that motivation going. We've already, like, eliminated $200 worth of subscriptions we've had.
0: Good.
1: We do live on one income, and I'm just... You know, it's giving us higher aspirations for the future, but I'm just wondering how we keep that motivation going and keeping that larger goal from kind of demotivating us in our current situation.
0: Feedback loop. The psychologists tell us that if we can see and feel traction towards our goals, we can keep going. When you don't feel like you're getting anywhere, when you feel like the only light at the end of the tunnel is an oncoming train, everyone quits. So you can go through a long journey as long as you can measure your progress and sense it with a feedback loop. And so that's one of the reasons we want to do something like a debt snowball, where we list our debts smallest to largest, and we attack the smallest one with a vengeance, because when we knock that one out, it gives us positive feedback. Oh, this might work. And then you knock another one out, your hope level continues to increase. And as your hope level increases, you're willing to sacrifice deeper because it's starting to work, you know, and things are starting to move in the right direction.
2: Yep, absolutely. What, Jamie, what is your situation? You keep saying that. How much debt do you guys have?
1: So we're married and we have four kids, and we live on about $55,000 a year.
2: Okay.
1: And we're currently about $23,000 in debt.
0: Okay. Well, that's tough but doable. But two things tell me immediately when I hear that situation. One is a detailed budget in every dollar. You're going to feel like you've got a raise because you've got a large enough family that there's a level of chaos.
1: Yes.
0: Yeah, that's just normal. I mean, you would be weird if you didn't. If they're all regimented little Stepford children or something, you'd have a weird bunch of kids, right? No, so there's a chaos level when you got four kids. And so it goes with the territory. And so you guys have to force some order and some organization to the money side of the equation. And that's also going to add some order to the rest of the thing while you're doing it. You can't keep from doing that. And then the second thing that comes to mind is $55,000 is low. What's your career and what's your aspirations there? We need to get your income up, man.
1: I am a floor installer.
0: Mm-hmm. How old are you?
1: I currently work for, I'm 34.
0: Okay, when you're 44, what are you going to be?
1: Probably the same thing.
0: Probably not a good plan.
1: Yeah.
0: Nothing wrong with being a floor installer, but maybe you need to own a floor installing contracting company. And they work for you.
2: Or you're the leader of the division of the company who is doing it. You know what I mean? Like, what are the climbing the ladder, so to speak, of how do you want to keep advancing is going to be big, Jamie. And again,
0: I'm 65. Your knees are going to be hurting when you get there.
1: Yeah. No, I totally agree.
2: Yeah. Well, Jamie, for you guys, I'm just curious, the debt that you have, what was it, $25,000, $22,000? What is the smallest debt there?
1: It's primarily just one. It's the work van that I have.
0: The what?
1: The work van that I have.
0: A work van. I misunderstood you. Okay. So you... Yeah.
2: So you do you run your own company?
1: No, it's a private company. It's just me and another guy, so... So, I mean, there is growth to be had still.
0: Wait a minute. But you and the other guy do installing together, and you're independent contractors. You own your company?
1: I don't. He's the owner. I'm his employee.
2: Why do you have the van debt?
1: Because I'm slow.
0: I'm sorry?
1: It was just a bad decision, kind of.
0: Okay.
1: I just did it so that I could try to make more money.
2: Okay.
0: Okay.
1: Because I would have my own vehicle. And gotcha. I would also help with making more progress within the company.
0: There's two of you. Yeah. Yeah. So, okay. So, rule number one is we don't buy vehicles on debt. Rule number two is we don't buy vehicles, period, for someone else's company. We buy them for our own company. So I want you to take this van and start doing some side hustle work that doesn't compete with your current boss, but that allows you to make some extra money here and there, utilizing the skills that you have. And let's take this van and start talking about how someday you're going to be self-employed and make a whole lot more than you make now. But let's start moving that direction, mm-hmm. because this van is a big, big debt with your income and with four kids. If you didn't have that van payment, you probably wouldn't even have been calling. But the good news is you're learning, you're growing, you've already gone through a couple of audio books, you're calling us on the air asking, you're open, you're not being belligerent and prideful about this, you're saying, I want to learn, and you're the kind of guy we help all the time, and we love helping you. We're glad you're here. Proud of you for taking those steps. Those are big steps. 34 years old, four kids, van payment, you go, I got to learn something new, this isn't working. Good for you, because you do. If you keep doing the same thing over and over, you keep getting the same result. And, you know, it's pretty predictable. So, you know, so what we got to do is we got to think about how your career unfolds over the next 10 years and how this van fits into that and how we get the van paid off. And
2: I do think, a budget, honestly, Jamie, in your situation and for you and your wife to be on the same page and you guys have a plan going forward of where the income is going. Because that will be tight with four kids to be on that. And so I think it's even more important, right, for you guys to be looking at every single dollar. And you've already cut $200 of subscriptions, which is amazing. And so, you know, just continuing to look at that lifestyle and just say, okay, where can we pull back to throw extra money at this van? Because if you didn't have the van payment, to your point, I'm like, that margin.
0: That would change everything.
2: Yeah, the margin helps so much when you look at the monthly numbers. But yeah. Well done, Jamie. And you and your wife get on the same page. You guys do this together.
0: Jamie, if you've made mistakes with money, that makes you over 12 years old. Every walking person has made mistakes with money. I have a PhD in DUMB. I've done things that make what dumb things you've ever done look horrendously smart. I mean, I have done some stupid stuff in my life. The trick we all have to learn is to not do the same dumb thing. You know, figure out what's dumb, never do that one again. Figure out what's dumb, never do that one again. Figure out what's dumb, never do that one again. And if you keep doing that, when you get to be my age, they call you wise. Because you've quit doing so many dumb things that there's not much left to do but some smart things. And you really do get a whole pile of that behind you. And so if you've made a mistake, there's no reason to shame yourself about it. You know, no. Just go, hey, I made a mistake. I didn't know. That was a dumb thing. Doing a dumb thing doesn't make you dumb. Doing a dumb thing three times in a row makes you dumb.
2: And you know what I think, Jamie? Because you started the call with just like, gosh, it could feel discouraging as we start climbing this mountain. Mm-hmm. You know, how do you not be discouraged? Just knowing the season of life you guys are, and I'm just assuming because of your age and the four kids, you guys got little kids at home, and it's just, there's a lot happening. And you're in the day-to-day so much, that grind. Well, that's how I feel as a mom sometimes. I'm like, it's just one day at a time. And for you and your wife to go out, Winston and I do this once a year, we call it our dream date. It sounds kind of cheesy, but we just say, we put money off the table. We've done this for years, and we just look ahead. We usually do like a 10-year look ahead, and we say out loud that how old our kids are going to be in 10 years, how old we're going to be, and what do we want to do within those 10 years. When we get to that age, what kind of house do we want to live in? Where do we want to live? Where are our kids going to be in school? What kind of bucket list trips maybe we've checked off, big financial goals? Like, just dream. Like, get out of the day-to-day. Get out of the overwhelming numbers. And you guys together just start this, like, refreshed looking at the future together and just dream and have fun.
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0: ABC News, I'm Wayne Cabot. President Trump intervened with FIFA and American star forward Folarin Balogun is no longer suspended for Monday's match against Belgium.
1: While this is a highly unusual move, there is precedent. Portugal's Cristiano Ronaldo was sent off with a red card in one of his country's last matches before the World Cup. He initially received a three-game suspension, which would have sidelined him for Portugal's first two World Cup matches, until FIFA intervened.
0: ABC's Christian Cordero. Mexico is out, England handing them the first World Cup loss. Brazil is out, too. The most extreme heat in 14 years leaves 25 dead across New Jersey. People in their mid-30s to their 80s. Most had no air conditioning. The storms that broke the heat broke trees and power lines. More storms Monday. Police have a man in custody after a large quantity of fireworks killed a woman in Chino.
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14: A better life with Dr. Sanjay Gupta.
15: When you need your body to perform, but some of your muscles are having trouble, other muscles can sometimes help compensate. This is a great thing short term, but long term it can lead to serious and even chronic aches and pains. So if you've got nagging stiffness or irritation somewhere, don't push through it. Try to figure out why it's happening and how you can correct it. Strength and conditioning specialist Dana Santa says performing exercises at a deliberate tempo makes it easier to notice when the wrong muscles are taking over, and also gives the intended muscles a chance to engage before that compensation kicks in. Dana suggests that starting with primary movement patterns such as squatting, hinging, pushing, pulling, rotating, and core can help make compensation easiest to identify and to address. I'm Dr. Sanjay Gupta, helping you live a better life.
1: Now
7: That's RamseySolutions.com.

0: David is in Phoenix. Hi, David. How are you?
1: I'm doing well. I love you guys.
0: Thank you. You too. How can we help?
1: I spent the first 2 decades of my adult life pretty income-driven in terms of my lifestyle. I'm married. I've got four kids, but we never really saved or invested too much. And I was also kind of in living for me mode, and some knuckleheadery and personal sin led to us needing to sell our house and use the equity that we had built to pay off some of the consequences of my actions.
0: Wow.
1: And here in the last 2 years or so, the Lord has really given me a second chance in a lot of ways.
0: That's your specialty.
1: It really is. So you know, now for the last, 18 months or so, we've been renting, so we're not homeowners anymore. But I've got a small business that is doing increasingly well. My income is doing well, and we're, our mindset is now very much shifted, and we're trying to very much aggressively save and invest and sock away for retirement. But certainly with an eye towards some of what we're socking away right now being the nest egg to help us enter the homeownership market again. However, I guess my question is, we've talked about kind of a plan here of in the next 18 to 24 months, maybe purchasing a home again. Mm-hmm. But we would be using most of the investment and savings that we have set aside as the down payment, probably for something like that.
0: Mm-hmm.
1: We're fairly comfortable in our renting situation. And so I guess my question is, with as aggressively as I'm able to sock money away right now, does it maybe make sense for us to postpone that decision for a few years and not purchase a home in the next, 1.5 to 2 years, but maybe 6 or 7 years down the road? I'd love your thoughts.
0: Congratulations on the turn you've made.
1: Thank you.
0: Obviously a complete 180 in your whole life. And, I can just tell from the quick version of your story and, very, very cool. Rent is patience. And then the question is, what are we being patient for? And in your question, the way you posed it is the right way of looking at it, I think. And that is, is it worth it to delay until we can do this with even more downstroke? And at some point that becomes a personal choice. Okay. A first time home buyer, we tell folks, when you're out of debt, are you guys, David, out of debt?
1: We're getting close. I owe my parents $10,000, which that should be knocked out here in the next couple months.
0: Okay. And what are you making in the small business?
1: Well, it's hard to put my finger on it because it's only been around for 18 months and it continues to grow. In 2025, the gross revenue was about $320,000 and my overhead was about 8%.
0: What is it year to date?
1: Year to date, it's about gross revenue is about $300,000 in the first 6 months of the year.
0: It's on a hockey stick curve. Then good, okay. So you're going to be
1: 5%.
0: Yeah, okay. And so you're good for you. Congratulations. Obviously, the Lord is blessing the new direction of your life. That's cool. With a new home buyer, we just say put 5% down, whatever, or more, as much as you can put down is a better. Anything that's not in retirement savings is your down payment, throw it at it, and 15-year fixed where the payment's no more than a fourth of your take-home pay. You've got a couple of moving targets here. One is you've got the moving target of Phoenix Real Estate, which has a tendency to shoot up. We've had a couple times in my memory of Phoenix having a bit of a bubble. It got really, really hot there. No pun intended. And, and it may again. And, I wouldn't want to be on the other side of that. I'd want to be riding that up if that were happening. So that's variable number one. Variable number two is you've got this hockey stick business that's going up and to the right in the right direction, and you're going to be able to do a completely different house 2 years from now what you could do today if that thing continues to grow that at that rate and do so reasonably. So you might choose a completely different house. So I'm going to try to balance those two things against each other. How fast is the market increasing? How fast is my business growing? And then, and so how long am I going to have patience with this good situation with rent and stack cash? I'll give you a guess. I would not be outside a 3 year window to buy if I were in your shoes.
1: Okay.
0: Now, I pay cash or I can't buy, so I couldn't do any of this. But I'm talking about the things that we recommend here on the air, 15-year fix. It's the only debt that we don't yell at people for, okay, is a house.
1: Mm-hmm.
0: It's the only one. And a 15-year fix where the payment's no more than a fourth of your take-home pay and you put as much as you can put down. So just past the mm-hmm. entry-level first-time home buyer is someone probably in your situation where I'd love to see you have at least 20% down, because you could avoid private mortgage insurance, which is about $75 per month per 100,000 borrowed. It's a lot.
1: That's one of our goals for sure.
0: It's a lot. Mm-hmm. And so avoiding that, and then beyond that, everything we're doing is, okay, we're either increasing the price of the house because we've got more and more and more money, or we're decreasing the debt on the house that we buy because we've got more and more and more money, or some of each.
2: How old are you guys, David?
1: I'm 41.
2: Okay. So, yeah, you guys, I didn't know. Yeah, I was going to say, if you're getting close to that point of retirement, then investing was going to be important. But you guys have plenty of time. So that's great.
0: I would
2: you sound more mature than a 41.

0: drastically. Your life, you are a life that has changed, you know? And so, awesome. That's power. And I want some time for those seeds to germinate and sprout and take advantage of them if I'm in your shoes. So,
1: yeah, have some settling.
0: Yeah. What I don't want people to do is wait too long because you're lacking in hope, or go too fast because you're somehow desperate and you're like freaked out about real estate.
1: Mm-hmm.
0: And so neither one of those are good motivators. So instead, just a wise, you know, I'm the tortoise, I'm plotting, and I'm plotting while I'm plotting on how I'm going to pull this off. And I think you're going to be just fine, David. I think the house is going to be a natural next move in the next 24 months or so, and you're going to make a good decision. I think you got a, you know, you're like me. You got a lot of your bad decisions in your rearview mirror, and that's a good thing. That puts you in a good place.
1: Well done, David.

0: 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I know there's a lot of pressure on you right now. 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
11: Not all screen time is created equal, and a new study out of Sweden is helping us understand this even better. So researchers followed more than 20,000 people over nearly two decades and determined that passive screen time, like sitting on the couch and watching television, raised someone's risk of

0: dementia. But if they did something active, like reading, puzzles, or interacting with other people, this same group of people saw their risk of dementia drop. Just like you gotta put the work in to keep your body in shape as you age, you basically have to do the same thing with your brain. A couple things I have found to help: working to learn something new every day, whatever it might be, challenging yourself in some way every day, and really importantly, staying socially active. Some days that means meeting friends in person. Other days, maybe an email, a text, or a phone call. Just stay engaged. I'm Dr. Sanjay Gupta, helping you live a better life.
1: Brought to you by Love Has No Labels and the Ad Council.
2: 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Rose is in Austin. Hi, Rose. How are you?
3: I'm doing good. Thank you for taking my call.
2: Sure. What's up?
3: So I'm almost done with baby step 3, and I'm looking for any tips on how to move from gazelle intensity to taking my foot off the brake.
2: You mean to just move to intentionality? From intensity.
3: Yeah, I'm just a little concerned on going backwards if I, you know, take my foot off the brake.
4: So fear is the number one thing you would say.
2: You mean your foot off the accelerator?
3: Yes.
2: Oh, okay.
4: It's okay. We're gonna
2: just
4: try
2: making
4: to
2: sure
4: break.
2: I understood what we're talking about. Okay.
4: We're going to try to break a little bit.
2: Yeah, we need to break a little.
4: What was your situation, Rose, before you started doing all of this? The gazelle intense, paying off debt and everything.
3: Yeah, so I actually have been able to move out on my own, get my own place. Before, I was living with roommates, so on and so forth. I've paid off about $23,000 worth of consumer debt. And now I'm finishing up that emergency fund. I do currently work 7 days a week, between my primary job and my side hustle. So I'm concerned on if I take away that side hustle, if I don't have any margin in my budget, you know, I'm a little nervous
2: there. What does the math tell you? If you take away the side hustle, what does your budget look like?
3: I can do it, but it's going to be a little tight.
2: Okay. Do you have to take away all of the side hustle? Can you take away half of it?
3: I could. My side hustle is waitressing, so I work nights and weekends.
2: Yeah, so you could work not as many nights and not as many weekends, and then give yourself a comfortable margin until your budget gets to where you're really comfortable with it. So you don't have to go from zero to hero. You can just go from, or hero to zero. You can just go from, you know, gazelle and dial it back and go, okay, instead of a full-on sprint, we're going to go to a jog.
3: Okay.
2: And then if that works, you can slow down, drop the side hustle altogether if you want. I mean, but if you want some emotional proof that this is okay, then just back off your number of shifts.
4: Yeah, and do you see your primary job, Rose, going up at all, that income over time? Like, I just wonder in 2 years if that margin is filled with just your career versus the side hustle.
3: Yeah, definitely. I'm currently, the company I'm with, I do see a career with them. So since I've been with them, I've seen growth in my income. So I don't see that being an issue.
4: Okay. Yeah, because that would be ideal, right? That you work in your 40-hour week job and that sustains your lifestyle. You don't have to have that second job. But maybe for a season still while you're transitioning baby steps and just... what day is that earlier was correct.
2: If you're going super, super fast down the interstate, like, you know, 130 miles an hour or something, those white lines are coming at you really, really fast. And then if you slow down to the speed limit, it feels like you're crawling. And so that's kind of what, that's kind of the emotion that you're feeling when you do this, because you've been busting it. I mean, you've been going 80 hours a week. And just to go down to 60 is going to feel like you quit emotionally. And that's that's different than the math. So Dr. Deloney always talks about, John always talks about, when we're dealing with something like this where there's a fear, facts are your friends.
4: Mm-hmm.
2: And so let the math calm your soul.
4: Yeah, and Rose, your money habits are different today than they were when you started this a few years ago. You're not the same person. And so I would start leaning in and trusting the Rose that has created great habits, that has found herself on her own. She's budgeting, she's paid off debt, like she knows what to do, she knows how to live on less than she makes. I mean, all of that, that's who you've become. And being confident in that part of you, I think, is important too. And you have to have the numbers work, right? So yes, I would say for a season, if you still need some margin, keep part of that side hustle going just to give you some comfort there, but ideally you can phase that out as your main career goes up.
2: David's in Indianapolis. Hi, David, how are you?
5: I'm doing well. Thanks for taking my call, Dave.
2: Sure. What's up?
5: So my question, my wife and I, we've been together for 6 years, and we've, over those 6 years, always been comfortably financially, but we've talked a lot about budgeting pretty much once every 6 months or so. We have a discussion on we should sit down and really budget, but we never get to the actual budget part that allows us to track moving forward. We kind of look in the rear view and say, okay, we're doing all right. And then, you know, talk about we should try to cut back here, try to cut back there. But it never actually, rubber never meets the road, so to speak, where we have a budget that we execute against moving forward. So I wanted to get your thoughts on any practical tips to kind of implement that and move forward in a way that makes it effective for us.
2: Yeah. You know, you're battling one of the hardest things that I think Americans battle, and that is doing nothing or handling money poorly. You could still have a pretty dadgum good life. And, you know, it's almost like you need to have a crisis to wake your butt up, you know, because everything's just kind of going okay.
5: Yeah, that's...
2: There's nothing to kick you off the truck.
5: That's where we're at.
2: Yeah. And so... Yeah. When I'm facing something like that, I just try to look in the mirror and sit down. Sharon and I sit down and go, okay, there's not a crisis here, but we're going to create one. We're going to emotionally decide that we're pissed about this. We're not living like this anymore. You know, you don't have to have a heart attack to decide it's a good idea to get in shape. You could just look in the mirror and go, hey, no more donuts, Bubba. You know? That might be me talking to me, by the way. But, you know, so, you know, I mean, that, right?
4: That's... Yeah, that, okay, so I, yes, yes and amen. Dave gets pissed. I was thinking on the other end is to, instead of, because for a lot of people, yes, they have this, like, crisis moment, and their past catches up with them, and they have to change immediately, or it's going to continue what it's been doing, right? Your past hasn't necessarily caught up with you, right? You don't have great money habits, but it is what it is. So I would say let the motivator be your future. And you and your wife sit down and be like, the money we are letting out of our hands without, because we're not being intentional, we're losing our future selves. Like, the 60-year-old version of us is going to be so pissed at the 30 version of us.
2: Oh, they're pissed again. Wait a minute.
4: Shoot. Dave. Man,
2: gotcha.
4: Man, maybe I am more like you than I want to admit. No, okay. So yeah, the future, we want to be able to do X, Y, and Z in the future. Like, this is where we want to be, and let the future be the motivator of your goals, right? So you guys have to look ahead and say, what do we want our life to look like in 5 years, in 3 years, in 10 years?
2: Regret is a nasty disease.
4: And all of that, yes. And David, seriously, the every dollar budget is going to be everything for you guys. I literally just tracked my transactions this morning, and Winston and I, we talked about our July budget, but it takes us 5 minutes now when we talk about it because we've been doing it for 16 years. So what I would say to you guys is what we used to do is literally put it in your calendar on your phones, or set one of those reminders on your iPhones and just say 8:30 tonight and we're having a 20-minute discussion about the budget, and do that two or three times a week Seriously.
2: Do it a lot
4: at the beginning.
2: Yeah.
4: So you guys get in the rhythm of just looking and talking and looking and talking.
2: And sticking to it.
4: Yes. But you have to change that habit. So and then as it goes on, you don't have to do that as much, obviously.
2: What's your household income?
5: So base is around 215 and then usually around another.
2: So I would just ask the question to myself. I would say, if I had somebody working for me that made 215 and they handle money the way this guy does, would I fire him? Well, please don't ask God to bless you if you're going to be mediocre in the handling of your money. He wants excellence. So be excellent. You know, treat this like it's your job. And you guys are not dumb people. So sit down and put it all in the budget. Y'all all talk about it. And then, by God, stick to it. And then you're going to go through about 90 days of back and forth to get it all figured out and get the rough edges out.
4: And you're doing all this. Winning. Yes, and you do all of this for the goal.
2: If you want to win with money in 2026, you can't keep living normal. 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
7: From ABC News, I'm Wayne Cabot. 25 dead in New Jersey from day after day of sweltering heat, suffocating humidity, with little to no relief at night. Some who died are elderly, some are in their 30s. Worst heat wave in 14 years, says Governor Mikey Sherrill, now surveying destruction from storms that ended the stifling heat. The mayor of Param is saying power may not be back fully until midweek. ABC Sonia Rincon.
8: It is a good thing the heat wave is over, because being without power when it's 80 degrees is a lot better than when it's 90 plus. Cleanup and power restoration are underway, but they will not be done before the next round of storms. A neighbor here we spoke with says it's time to take climate change more seriously. Summer storms are getting more and more destructive.
9: I've been through hurricanes here and whatnot, but this was the most intense. It looked like straight line wind.
8: Now, one of the lasting impacts of the storms Friday night is on New Jersey transit trains. Dozens of trees fell onto the wires that supply power to several train lines.
7: We have a World Cup wowzer. America's star will play Monday after all. President Trump calling FIFA on behalf of Folarin Balogun. Carded for stepping on a foot.
10: What changed was FIFA somewhat unexpectedly said that they are going to change the punishment itself. So they didn't so much as reverse the decision, because that would admit some kind of wrongdoing from the referee. It also is very hard to do that, because the call itself was reviewed by the video assistant referee. Mm-hmm. So essentially within the game, they doubled down on the choice that they made.
7: ABC's Christian Cordero, the U.S. playing Belgium, which says it is astonished. A man is in custody after a woman in her 20s was killed by do-it-yourself fireworks.
11: A chaotic scene unfolding in front of a home after a car caught on fire when a large quantity of fireworks ignited and exploded.
7: That's in Chico, California. Melissa Adon, this is ABC News.
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7: Hollywood had high hopes for the long weekend, but a new movie was a bit of a dud compared to expectations.
14: Un movie de Minions con Monstras.
15: Minions and Monsters mustered up $60 million at the box office, way below the $80 million that had been projected for that family film over the extended holiday weekend. It marks the lowest opening for the series.
16: What are you, some sort of old man toy?
15: What? Toy Story 5, meanwhile, notched the number 2 slot with $31 million. It's that movie's third week of release. And Supergirl slid to third place in week 2, raking in $9.6 million in ticket sales. Mike Dubusky, ABC News.
7: Virginia now allows cameras in crosswalks and at stop signs, thanks to a bill by State Senator Angelia Williams-Graves.
17: They will turn on when they sense, if you will, the car approaching and not slowing down. The goal is for people to obey the rules of the road.
7: Violators can expect to pay a fine. That law took effect July 1st, letting towns and municipalities install them if they choose to. Virginia is also first in the nation to put a device in vehicles of chronic speeders. It uses real-time GPS data to pinpoint the vehicle's exact position on the road and compare it with the local speed limits. If the driver's going over, the brakes are applied. The typical court-mandated duration for the device is a year. A mother who lost her son to a speeding crash says this would have saved him. Wayne Cabot, ABC News.
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0: Welcome back to the Ramsey Show in the Fairwinds Credit Union studio. Adam is in Syracuse, New York. Hi, Adam. What's up?
1: Hey, Dave and Richard. How are you guys doing?
0: Better than we deserve. What's up? How can we help?
1: So a little bit of background. I'm 26. My fiance is 27. About 2 years ago, we bought a house from my grandfather, got a pretty good discount on it. 2 years has passed. Now we have about $200,000 in equity in the house. We're planning on getting married soon. We've been thinking about just eloping, and then we have a wedding date already set for November 5th of 2027. I have $55,000 worth of debt currently. She doesn't have any debt right now. And we're thinking that if we get married soon, that we just sell the house, possibly pay off my debt, and then either rent for a little while or buy a lower priced house. And I'm just trying to, I feel like I'm more on the fence of actually doing the renting. And I feel like she's just not, she's a little more on the other side of it.
0: What do you make and what does she make?
1: So I just got a pay increase of about $20,000. I'll be making $70,000 now. She makes mid-80s, probably about 86.
0: Okay, so you have how much debt? $50,000?
2: $55,000. What's it on, Adam?
1: So $26,000 on a car loan and then $30,000 on student loans.
0: Okay. Well, the proper way to answer this is pretending that you all get married this weekend. And then this is what I would do. But I would not do anything else together until you're married. Okay? You quit paying people's bills that are your roommates. And I don't care if it's your fiance or not, it's still your freaking roommate. Because you don't have any legal ties whatsoever. And one of you just walks off, or one of you, something happens to one of you or something like that. And those things happen in life.
2: Yeah, there's no repercussions. There's no protection.
0: You're very, very vulnerable. So, yeah, if you want to do a celebration in November of 27, that's fine. But I'd be married by the end of the weekend. Happy 4th of July. Woohoo. Fireworks. Okay, and so here
2: America's
0: we go.
2: America's birthday and Adam's anniversary.
0: On the 250th anniversary, we got married. And so, and whose car is the $26,000?
1: It's my truck.
0: Yeah. I'd sell your truck. I wouldn't sell your house.
1: Mm-hmm. Okay. To give a little more background on the house was built in 1918.
0: You don't like the house?
1: We love the area and the property that we have, but we're not huge fans of the house itself.
0: Yeah.
2: Okay, if you were going to move anyways, that's one discussion. I would not move because of the debt, but if you guys don't like the house and you want to do something living-wise differently, regardless of the debt, then that's a totally different discussion.
0: Yeah, but in that case, I would sell the house and buy a different house.
2: Mm-hmm.
0: And I'd still sell the truck.
2: And I'd still live on one of your incomes for the next year after you get married and just pay off the debt, or sell the truck and then live off one of your incomes.
0: If you
2: want
0: to keep
2: months.
0: The truck, you need to pay it off inside of a year and a half, and the other debt too, and keep the house. And then when that's done, then we'll talk about selling the house and moving to a different house with the equity. But selling the house to get out of debt is
2: we rarely recommend that.
0: No, almost never. Only in extreme situations mm-hmm. where somebody's really going to be broke. But there doesn't need to be an our house and an our anything. Because you're not married. It's very, very dangerous. Don't do this, folks. So, yeah, you do what you want to do. But if I were you, I'd be married by the end of the weekend and have a wonderful anniversary that we can always remember was the 250th anniversary of the United States of America. And there we go. Hee-haw. And
2: let
0: you know,
2: freedom
0: you can make jokes about fireworks on your honeymoon the rest of your life,
2: okay,
0: right?
2: So, yep.
0: Anyway, have some fun with it. But, yeah, I'm... Because, dude, y'all have been everything but married for a very long time. You talk like an old married guy. I mean, you don't even sound like, you know. So you really do need to get this stuff in the right order so that you don't get, somebody doesn't get burned here. Christina is in Cincinnati. Hi, Christina. How are you?
3: Hi, I'm good. How are you all?
0: Better than we deserve. What's up?
3: Well, praise the Lord for that. So my husband and I are working baby steps 4 through 6, and we were just curious on balancing working the steps at the same time. So we have a plan built, like a plan built as we work all three, but we were just curious if we should be prioritizing working one more aggressively than the other.
0: Well, 4 is set. It's 15% yes. before you move on. 15% of okay. your household income going into retirement. That one's set. And then the only vacillation is between things that we want to do in the household because we're at intentional rather than intensity stage. Or do we need to save up and move up in car? Do we need to be saving up for a vacation? Those are kinds of competing things, right? And then, you know, age and aspirations of the kids for college, you know, it's a completely different discussion about baby step 5 if you have two people in high school versus 2 2-year-olds or 2 3-year-olds or something, right?
2: So it's, how old it's, are your kids?
3: We have just one daughter and she's 1.
0: Okay. Well, there's no panic about baby step 5, and so if you in that situation wanted to just do something that was representative of having touched that base, meaning we're going to put $100 a month or $200 a month or something in a 529 just to get started on it. It's not really enough, but it'll get us started, and then we're going to concentrate on knocking out the house. That's what a lot of people do in your situation.
2: Yeah, or you look up and when the kid's 7, 8, and be like, okay, what's tuition looking like now, and how aggressively do we need to be saving for this then? But yeah, I wouldn't be concerned, but I would open one and start putting a little bit of money
0: just to keep it going. Just say I'm on baby step 5.
2: Yeah,
0: and you don't have to be putting a lot in there. And then attack the house. That's what most people do. What are y'all trying to do? What are you thinking, Christina?
3: Well, so we do invest currently in a 529. We opened it pretty much after she was born, like the next month.
0: Good.
3: And I think I'm in a unique situation. We're planning for life, but I actually work at a university. And one of the benefits that we receive is that dependents can attend for free.
0: Right.
3: Now I have to be employed at the time of attendance. Mm-hmm. So that's why we're kind of planning for life. But
2: smart.
3: I think that's kind of what we're trying to balance. And then I know you guys talked about the 15% for baby step 4, but with Roth IRAs, we're actually coming in closer to 19% of our household income.
0: I wouldn't do that.
3: Okay, so we should kind of readjust that to 15%
0: yes.
3: to apply either to 5 or 6.
0: Until your house is paid off, yeah.
3: Okay, perfect.
2: Yep. Yeah, and I wouldn't, I think you said it, Christina, but I agree with you on planning more of life happening because I don't want you feel like you have to be stuck in a job for 18 years, right? If you just for your kid to get free tuition, right, Christina, in 5 or 6 years, it may look different. So when
0: I
2: you
0: almost
2: do save
0: made
2: for
0: it, they fired me when they were 17.
2: Yeah, yeah, that's right.
0: No, I've actually gotten that call. Oh man, wow.
2: But good job, you guys.
0: Yeah, you're doing
2: being a young
0: great.
2: Family and doing this.
0: You're
2: going to
0: be
2: great.
0: You're going to be in such good shape. You really are doing great. Well done.

0: Hey guys, George Camel here. Two things you should know about me. I love a good movie, and I hate overpaying for things. And Angel just checked both boxes. They've got a new movie called Young Washington, the story of George Washington's early life as a soldier before he became a founding father. And whether you're a history buff or not, this was a gripping, entertaining thrill ride of a prequel to The Guy on the Dollar Bill. 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
5: Today's question comes from Brett in Kansas. My wife and I are currently paying off $80,000 of debt. At what point can we start to budget for a little bit of fun? We have been working nonstop to pay this off and want to add some fun money to the budget. Oh, it's a great question. And $80,000, that's a long trek, right? If, depending on what you guys make, could be a couple of years. And so, you know, one thing that we have found that helps a lot of families when there's a lot of debt, a massive amount of debt, is after certain debts are paid and you guys look up and say, okay, after we climb this mountain or after we do this, when it comes to the numbers, just to have like a breather to find something that you, not expensive and not, you know, that's going to cost you guys a lot, but like, what's one thing we can do to enjoy ourselves that we can look forward to? And sometimes that's like something for free, right? That you just plan and you're going to make this thing special. But I would say to be able to piece it out, when you look at the whole thing, I feel like it can be very overwhelming. But when you find these milestones within the $80,000 journey, that's helpful. But also the math is the math. And the deeper you sacrifice, the more money that goes to this debt, the faster you are going to pay it off. So if you go and take a trip or something, or you pay off a debt, it's not going to work.
1: I can never tell when someone asks a question this way, whether they are just whining, like, wow, get over yourself, or whether they really have been going like 100 hours a week and they really haven't even bought a jar of mustard. I mean, you know.
5: What part of the spectrum is this? What extreme
1: are they on?
5: Right.
1: If you're on the whining side and you're just, oh, grow up, shut up, fun is not defined by spending, you know. If you're on the other side, yeah, do what Rachel said. Set yourself a milestone and go, okay, we're going to go buy Chick-fil-A with coupons. And that's our big woohoo when we knock out that particular debt, okay? Because we've not been out to eat, but we're going to go do that. But, you know, what's interesting is that we define fun as with money. When can we do something fun? When you do something fun. It just doesn't necessarily require money. But it's like the only way we can have fun is if we have money spending going on. Well, that's not true. We all know that's shallow and not accurate. So don't define fun as necessarily spending. So let's go throw the Frisbee in the park. That's fun. The one we've already got. You don't go buy one. The Frisbee. Okay? And whatever. I don't care. But, you know, but we define fun as I want to go on a cruise. You know? And no, you can't do that. You're broke and $80,000 in debt. If that's what you're talking about, no. But if you're talking about, I'm going
5: to
1: finally...
5: Well, that's where you have to get creative, because I do know, yeah, you know, have fun is...
1: It's okay
5: to
1: have
5: going to the movies, it's going to the zoo with the kid. Like, all of this costs money to go and do experiences or to go do something for a lot of things. But what you're saying is exactly right. Find the joy in life. Like, when you can do that, contentment starts to build, and that gets magnified as you build wealth, too, which is an amazing characteristic to have. So, yeah, what are the things that you can do? Is it game night? You know, as a family, is it going on walks? Like, go do something. Go live your life and have a great life. It doesn't have to cost a lot.
1: Yeah. I mean, think about families that lived in a time when you could not purchase fun. I mean, you were stuck with family Monopoly. You had to play Monopoly with your family. That was the only thing you could do. Because, I mean, jigsaw puzzles, you were stuck with that. Remember COVID, when you were stuck in there with your family and you couldn't do anything? Because people found a way to spend money then anyway.
5: Yeah, the online shopping went
1: stacks of wine bottles outside their doorway, but yeah. But anyway, yeah. So, but be careful how you define fun.
5: That's a good point. Yeah.
1: Eve is in Memphis. Hi, Eve. How are you?
14: Hello, I'm fine. Thank you for taking my call.
1: Sure. What's up?
14: So, just a bit of background. My husband and I, we have been in education for years, and I mean our own education, and have followed unpredictable work, moving internationally, and really genuinely not having a savings margin for a lot of our adult life. And so we don't really have a habit for that. And we're wanting to get on the same page for that. But I grew up watching my dad go bankrupt twice from day trading on borrowed house equity. And that makes me scary, wary of risk. And my husband had the opposite background of, you know, growing up pretty humbly and family saving in very, you know, boring savings accounts and bonds. And I feel like now we're going in the opposite direction. He's drawn to crypto and IPOs, and he feels like he's older and he's had to wait so long to have the margin to invest that he wants a fast return. And he is reasonable, but like, we're both scientists. We like to see the full picture and get a full understanding, and I feel like I'm lost. We're trying to figure out everything, and with his hours, he doesn't have time to like sit down with people.
1: Yeah, so you know, and I think it's a good idea with his hours that he sits down with you and he sits down with people, because he's getting ready to make some huge mistakes.
14: Yeah, I just feel like when I do the research myself, he listens, but like I'm not confident enough to explain it back to him clearly. He wants it like
1: Let's pretend for a second. Let's pretend that we actually could sit down across the table from both of you and say, hey, husband, your parents had it wrong. They never invested. They only saved. You have to invest. And by the way, Eve's parents obviously had it wrong. They day traded into bankruptcy twice with the home equity. And both of those things are influencing these decisions in a toxic way. And then you add to that, he's decided he's going to be desperate and rash, which when I'm desperate and rash, because it's coming at me, I'm late to the game, so I have to play catch up. I'm going to swing for the fence. I'm going to try to hit home runs only. You're going to strike out. As soon as I get that desperate, the way your husband is sounding, I get stupid. And it sounds like he's getting stupid. Crypto's stupid. It's a stupid swing for the fence. Okay? Day trading, stupid. It's a swing for the fence. But also not investing and instead just saving like
5: bonds.
1: His parents does is stupid. So, Rachel, your book, we've got to send it to them. Know Yourself, Know Your Money. Because their family of origins are really impacting this.
5: Yeah, of the fear and the motivation of what's going on. But then you got to get beyond that, Eve. And I would want to know from him, like, what is that motivation? Like, I understand that he feels like he doesn't have enough time. But if you guys ran out numbers in an S&P 500 to see where you guys would be, because how old are you all?
14: So I'm 40, he's 48.
5: Okay, so I'm just curious to say, like, yeah, in the next 20 years, if you did the safe route, get pretty much guaranteed.
1: What's your
5: income? Are we going to have?
14: So income and like net take home right now is about $11,000 a month.
1: Okay, and so what if we put away $2,000 a month?
14: That's what I kind of want to do, and I think he's like we could. We need to rerun some numbers of budgets. We've got some money getting freed up now. We have a kid who was in private school who's going to a public high school. You know, so we have margin. I can see the margin coming. We've agreed we're going to save up the emergency fund first.
1: Yeah. Eve, if you put $2,000 a month in just an S&P 500, which is an investment in the stock market, but it's not a day trade and it's not crypto, okay? The average annual rate of return of the stock market in the United States since it began is 11.8%. If it averaged 11% and you put $2,000 away from age 40 to age 67, you'd have $4 million.
14: That's what you should be doing. We have kids to consider about as well. So I think, we haven't been saving for college yet. I think we kind of need a relatively succinct way to see what are the investment strategies, what are the ways to do this, and what point we should think about.
1: And that requires sitting down with someone that knows something that you all don't know.
5: Yeah, check out SmartVestor at RamseySolutions.com and sit down with a financial planner who gets excited about watching your money grow, right? They're not anti that kind of thing. They're pro all of that. And look at the big picture, and it's wisdom. And I feel like that's what's scaring me about his decisions, is it feels immature. It does not feel wise.

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0: NBC News, I'm Wayne Cabot. After President Trump called up his friend, the FIFA president, the ruling is American star forward Folarin Balogun will play in the World Cup match Monday against Belgium. A lot of soccer fans agree that he should, that he didn't intentionally step on a foot. Reaction from teammate Christian Pulisic.
1: He's obviously super happy, man. This is what exactly you want to be able to play in games like this. It's just a big smile on his face and all of ours for him. He deserves it.
0: New Jersey is reeling. 25 killed in the heat, followed by storms that tore up neighborhoods and took down power and internet. A woman in Paramus.
2: We can deny it all we want, right? You can stand there and say it's not raining, but it doesn't prevent you from getting wet. The same thing with climate change. We can deny it all we want, but we're experiencing the repercussions.
0: More flooding downpours on the...
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19: /store

0: Bill is in Austin, Texas. Hey, Bill, what's up?
1: Hey, Mr. Ramsey, Ms. Cruz, I appreciate you guys taking my call.
0: Sure. How can we help?
1: So I'm trying to get on the same page with my girlfriend here, and we're trying to start saving money. I want to obviously start planning for our future. I think we just can't get on the same page. Every time I bring up finances, it often turns into a confrontation. So I'm just trying to figure out the best way to go about it and show her, you know, what we're looking at financially, because we've really never sat down together and looked at it as a whole. I just want to see what you guys
0: how long have y'all been
1: have
0: dating?
1: In mind based on the finances. We've been dating for 2.5 years.
2: Okay. How old are you guys?
1: I'm 26 and she's 28.
2: Okay.
0: Okay. And so when you start talking about, you know, someday when we're married, we're going to combine finances and this is what it looks like, it turns into a confrontation. What does that mean?
1: So basically, like, I obviously want to start planning for our future and stuff like that. And I've told her that. And she doesn't want to obviously take any steps to start planning for our future because we're not married. Now, I know obviously you said not to, you know, get into houses and cars and stuff together until you're married. And I've already made that mistake. But I'm kind of sure.
0: Wait. You know, you've already made that mistake. You bought a house together?
1: Yeah, so I worked for a home builder.
0: I don't care. You bought a house together. Make sure I understand what you're saying.
1: Yes, sir.
0: And you bought cars together.
1: I own mine outright, and then I'm on hers as well.
0: Yeah. And you're shocked that this woman doesn't want to talk to you about money anymore until you marry her. Of course she doesn't.
1: Well, yeah, I just, you know.
0: She's tired of waiting on you.
1: I know. I just want to feel like it's going to be...
0: You bought a house!
1: I think that marriage flips the switch, you know, and then it's like, all right, well, now we have to...
0: You bought a house! That's not like a little small step. Like, this isn't like we shoot coupons at Costco. You bought a freaking house, man.
2: Okay, so...
0: And then you bought a car for her, and it's in your name, and she feels insecure about you talking about the future without a ring on her finger. Well, no kidding, dude.
1: Yeah.
0: This is you.
1: Yeah, I've been thinking about, you know... Yeah, I know. I've been thinking about, obviously, marriage and stuff. It just scares me, because I'm like...
0: Bought a house!
1: We've been basically... Okay. Married, but
0: how do you
1: like,
0: how do you scared about marriage after you bought a house together?
2: Because a house is not a lifelong commitment. I know.
1: Yeah, I just don't want to feel like
0: that's the mortgage company
1: going to flip a switch in her, you know, in her,
2: yeah,
1: in her mind that wow, okay, now we're married, now we need to save money. It's like, why aren't we saving money right now?
2: Okay, so is the saving the money the tension point that you're wanting to put money away and she just wants to spend? What is that one of the tension points?
1: Yeah, it's a tension point on that. She owes money back to the IRS, so I'm trying to tell her, hey, you know, this can really screw us, you know, in the long run if they start garnishing her wages and everything like that. So, like, we got to get on top of that. She's making minimum payments, but, like, we need to start, you know, taking it more serious. And,
0: okay,
1: you know, I'm trying to...
0: All right, I'm going to quit beating on you. What would I do if I were in your shoes? The two of you need to schedule a meeting with a marriage counselor this week. And I want you to begin pre-marriage counseling and decide if you're going to get married and if you can align enough on your finances in order to spend your life together. And then you either need to pull the plug on this thing and sell the house and the car and go on your merry way, or you need to get married as soon as you can get aligned. And I'm talking a month from now. You're going to need to make a decision.
1: Okay.
0: Because you're trying to handle all of this while she feels like she's dangling on the end of a hook like a worm over a bass. And she's tired of it.
2: Because, yeah.
0: She's tired of it. And she doesn't know how to focus.
1: I'm trying to show her.
0: You're not in a seat to tell her what to do about anything. You're just the boyfriend.
1: Yeah.
0: So you guys cannot, you know, you can't go. If it's your wife, the two of you can sit down and go, hey, we're going to attack this IRS thing because this is going to screw us. So your statement would be correct then. But you're trying to make
2: you,
0: a statement from a position of
2: power that you don't
0: position
2: have.
0: Position of a seat that you're not sitting in.
2: Yeah.
1: Yeah. I'm just trying to.
0: I know. You want everybody to be on the same page.
1: I pay for the house and everything. I pay for everything, you know, for the house. I pay for the house. I pay for my car, water, trash, and, you know, everything that comes with the house. I pay for auto insurance.
0: What does she make?
1: I pay for everything.
0: What does she make?
1: So, she makes $3,000 per month, and then she makes commission depending on, you know, sales that she makes.
0: So, in your marriage counseling, if you're going to go do what I tell you to do, you guys need to sit down and do a mock budget that says if we were married, we would put all of our money on the table, and here's what we would do with our money.
2: Yeah.
0: We would pay the house payment, we'd pay the car payment, we'd pay the IRS, we would eat, and our money would be shared, and we would make decisions together that are wise and going forward. But you're starting to regret, you're starting to resent her for not carrying her half of the load, and yet you signed this deal up.
1: Yeah.
0: You made this mess.
2: And, Bill, I would also lead with a lot of humility, too.
0: Yeah.
2: I feel like, you know, you're pointing at her. You're going to screw this up if you don't, if you're just doing minimum payments. And it felt a little, I understand what you're saying. You have an urgency, but the urgency can come off as very shameful and down-putting, and you have it figured out and she doesn't. And do you know what I mean? Like, the emotional intelligence of, I think a healthy marriage is both sitting down and be like, okay, what's your desire? Here's my desire.
0: Yep.
2: Here's what I'm thinking. Here's the story that I've made up in my head, Bill, is that you think I suck with money and I have to get this right for you to marry me to make me worthy of marriage. Am I not worthy now? I don't know. Like, there could be so many things attached to this. And you guys gotta walk through all of that. Yeah. I would, before you get married.
0: So I would go to a pre-marriage counselor today. And I would get to the root issues of it all.
2: Yeah.
0: And let's see if we can get aligned and then very, very quickly get married, or let's start taking this thing apart.
2: Because if I'm her, my car is attached to this guy.
0: Yep.
2: My home is attached to this guy.
0: Yep.
2: I make $3,000 a month.
0: Yep.
2: And here he is.
0: And I owe the IRS.
2: Here he is telling me what I need to be doing.
0: Signed me up for all this, he still resents me because he has to pay for everything.
2: Yep. I don't know. There would be a lot, I think, there that she may not even realize. I don't know. But,
0: she feels hung out to dry. You know, and no, she don't want to talk about the future with you because the present with you sucks.

0: good coaching, some good counseling from a good marriage counselor, and settle in and get married very quickly as soon as you can.
1: Yeah, make a decision. Align you guys are 26 and 27. And so,
0: because she's dangling on the end of a hook and she's tired of it. I promise you that's what's going on. I promise you. And, you know, that's the way it is. Open phones at 888-825-5225.

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14: Few people now have asked me about a TikTok trend that they've come across. It's called 75 Hard. The challenge was created by entrepreneur and author Andy Frisella, who calls it a, quote, transformative mental toughness program and an Ironman for your brain. So here's what it entails. Eat a structured diet with no alcohol, drink a gallon of water, read 10 pages of nonfiction, take a progress photo, and complete two 45-minute workouts, one of them outdoors, every day for 75 days. Quite a challenge. We asked CNN fitness contributor Dana Santis about this, who reminded us that sustainable fitness isn't about punishment or proving discipline through extremes.

0: 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If you ask me, that's going to be the key to long-term success. I'm Dr. Sanjay Gupta, helping you live a better life.
1: CF.org and make a difference today.
2: 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Hi, Paige. How are you?
3: I'm doing all right. Thanks so much for taking my call.
2: Sure. How can we help?
3: So my husband was recently, his position was eliminated after several years with a Christian organization. And so he's actively looking for a job, but we have some medical debt. I have a child that has a chronic illness. So we have monthly bills for his care. And so I have a little less than $3,000 in medical debt right now. We have 4 months reserve. We do not have any debt except our home.
2: How much is the 4 months reserve? How much money is that?
3: I have about $15,000.
2: Okay.
3: Right now. And then
2: how long ago was your husband laid off?
3: He was let know in April. His kind of contract ended this last month, and now he's been given 2.5 months severance.
2: And so he's known about this for months upon months upon months. What type of work was he doing in the ministry?
3: Christian education. So he's been actively looking and applying for jobs. So hopefully, and there are a few things that he's got on the horizon. But we have these medical bills that I'm trying to figure out how to pay those off the best. I understand like the snowball method, and I was going to
2: start with the smallest amount. No, that doesn't work. None of that works. Right now, everything's on hold till he gets a job.
3: Right.
2: Are you working outside the home?
3: I do. I work with the same organization, and so I'm looking for some other options. I think it's possible that my position feels a little precarious right now as well.
2: That's probable.
3: Right. Yeah. So we're just trying to figure out. I've called billing for all of
2: it
3: these.
2: It doesn't matter.
3: Bills.
2: It's only $3,000.
3: Right.
2: You could write a check today, but I'm not going to.
3: Right. That's my question. How do we move on from here?
2: we wait and we go get income. Both of us go get income now.
3: Okay.
2: Uh-huh. Now, was he teaching or was he in administration?
3: He was in administration.
2: Does he have the ability to start doing online teaching as a side hustle starting tonight? Ready, set, go.
3: Sure.
2: Do
3: sure.
2: It.
3: Yeah. I mean, I think. Yeah.
2: Sign up. Start being professor to some online classes tonight. You can sign up for those immediately. And income will start coming immediately. I want him to load up on that.
4: While he's looking.
2: And turn the television off or throw a brick through it. No wasting time right now.
3: Okay.
2: No wasting time. Income. I want some interim income until he lands the next gig. Because until then, we're in limbo. And limbo is scary as crud, isn't it, Paige?
3: Indeed.
4: So because he was laid off in April, right? And you said that you all have 2 months of severance.
2: No.
3: Mm-hmm.
4: Okay. Yeah. So you're calling at the beginning of July when the severance
3: He was paid out. So he was paid out through his contract, which was the end of June. So now we are starting the 2.5 months.
4: Okay, that's good. Okay, so you have July and August of severance.
2: Which the way I look at that is, if he lands something this week, that's 2.5 months signing bonus to the next gig.
3: Yeah. Right. Yeah. Great. Right.
2: It's flush money. It's gravy money. It's extra money, and we write a check, pay off the. And but so what you're dealing with, and it's a fair thing that you're dealing with, though, is my child has an illness, and I've got this financial stress, and we've all, or you know, he's lost his income. I'm probably going to. So you've got a lot of angst in the air, and what I'm trying to do is get the.
4: Get something controlled.
2: The faster some kind of money starts coming in, even if it's not the permanent solution, the lower your anxiety goes.
3: Okay. Yeah. And we've met our out-of-pocket deductible for the year.
2: Yeah.
3: So, and that as part of his severance, they're going to cover COBRA for us through the end of the year. So, we're not going to incur any more medical bills.
2: Well, you're probably going to get a health package at the next place, and he's probably going to land that in the next 30 days.
3: Right. And he's working hard to do so. It's just a tricky time.
2: Yeah, it's just scary.
3: It was tricky, right?
2: We're walking the Grand Canyon on a freaking tightrope. I mean, this is scary.
3: Yeah.
2: And so I think you're going to be okay. I don't hear anything that panics me, but I can relate to your anxiety, and I think your anxiety is valid.
3: Right.
2: But I don't want it to be my activator. And so what we're going to do is we're going to protect the $15,000.
4: Yeah, but the answer is we don't pay the $3,000.
2: Don't pay the $3,000 today. Protect the $15,000. Protect the severance. Okay. Cut everything out of your budget. Go to beans and rice and beans. You're not going out to eat. Yep. We're not going to celebrate the severance check, you know, unless it's with water and cereal, right? I mean, so we're going to, the storm is here. We're putting plywood on the windows, and when the storm passes, we'll take the plywood down.
3: Sure.
2: That's what we're doing.
3: And we feel like we've been taking those steps. I think it's just a matter of, do I call these medical companies and say, just let it run?
2: They're useless. They don't care.
3: That's what I'm finding. It's been really frustrating.
2: Yeah, but you're not talking to intelligent life.
3: So we just let it sit until something lands and then pay it off.
2: They'll use the fact that you called and try to turn on your honor and turn on everything else to get you to go ahead and pay it. They'll shame you, won't they?
3: 100%.
2: Yeah, that's what they do. Yeah.
3: We've had, already somebody say, well, we won't make another appointment until you pay this bill. And I've said, but I am paying, we've been making. Yeah.
2: Well, I won't make another appointment with you anyway. I'm tired of you people. I think we'll go somewhere else.
3: So
2: I can handle that.
3: It's just we just feel like we've been in this tricky place. And so I've been trying to decide, do I just write it back?
2: What medical professional actually said that? Was that a collector or the actual administrator in the office?
3: It was their billing department.
2: Yeah, that's bull. They don't have control of the appointments.
3: So
2: that was complete BS.
3: Okay. So it sounds like we are just, the best thing is to hold tight.
2: Exactly.
3: Really.
2: Exactly. And I'm just trying to give you some information that normalizes where you are to where it doesn't feel quite so sketchy. Yeah. So the billing department doesn't make appointments. They're full of crap. They were just trying to collect a bill, and they make up stories, and they shame, and they do whatever else. So heck with that. And, yeah, he gets a job, but he's got a game on. I mean, get part-time income, short-term income, long-term income, income, income, income, income. Both of you, like your hair's on fire. Because the faster you stack cash, the lower your stress goes, and the better he interviews. When you walk into interview and you're scared to death for your house being foreclosed on, you don't interview as well as when you walk in with cash stacked in the bedroom. You walk different and you talk different. Your octave is different in your voice. Everything changes. You have zero swagger when you're desperate. And you don't want to do that. You don't, because you're not attractive hire at that point. Scares people when you're scared. So that's why I'm telling you, go get some income. And it'll help him close the deal on the permanent upgrade, and he'll probably get an upgrade in his job. Wow. Sorry you guys are facing that. We're on your team, though. We're here to help you. If you need us again, you call anytime.

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2: From ABC News, I'm Wayne Cabot. In what could be a game-changing ruling, FIFA is lifting the red card suspension of American star Folarin Balogun. ABC's Christian Cordero reports.
3: Sources tell ABC News President Trump called FIFA's president Gianni Infantino last week urging him to review the matter. Soon after it was made public, Trump wrote thank you to FIFA on social media.
2: He said that FIFA is reversing a great injustice, and a lot of soccer fans might agree with that. Video shows Balogun didn't mean to step on his opponent's ankle. He will play in Seattle Monday against Belgium, whose team says it is astonished by this decision. The death toll from the heat is 25 in New Jersey alone, killing people from their mid-30s into their 80s. Most had no air conditioning. In a heat wave that Governor Mikey Sherrill says was the worst in 14 years, the cooling storms that ended it twisted power lines. The governor promising.
4: We're moving really, really quickly to address these things, get people power back as quickly as possible.
2: But the radar is already lighting up with more strong storms. New York Mayor Zoran Mamdani warning of flash flooding in the city in the morning. It's hitting Pennsylvania overnight. President Trump leaves Monday night for Turkey, meeting with NATO allies after blasting them for not being supportive enough in the U.S. and Israel's war with Iran. In Iran, days of mourning for the assassinated Ayatollah are attracting hundreds of thousands, some calling for the U.S. president to be assassinated. The large-scale Russian attack that Ukraine warned of its people was coming happened during the early morning hours, Russia launching waves of missiles and drones targeting Kyiv. The Smithsonian says it's nonpartisan, always has been, after the White House said the exhibits there are made by people who don't want you to love your country. 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
2: On his social media Sunday, President Trump posted a falsified image of former President Obama and his wife Michelle boarding an Air Force One that had been spray-painted with graffiti, including BLM. Washington State has a millionaire's tax that helps pay for child care. State Democratic leader Joe Fitzgibbon says he's okay with the petition to repeal it.
7: We welcome that. We think this is an important enough issue that that Washingtonians will weigh in, and we wouldn't be pursuing it if we didn't think Washingtonians would support it.
2: Critics say the millionaire's tax is driving people out of state. We are dying less. Early data showing a decrease in death rates last year from the year before. Leading cause of death is now heart disease, then cancer. The causes of death have increases. A couple of them have, including the flu and pneumonia. We're becoming more antisocial. Axios reporting Americans are socializing less across all age groups. The decline is steepest among 15 to 24-year-olds. 20 years ago, they spent about an hour a day hanging out with others. Now it's 35 minutes, compared to an average of 4.8 hours a day on their phones, says Gallup. Someone stealing sewer covers in San Francisco in the dead of night. Jessica Lipnack has been seeing it on a Ring camera.
8: 15 seconds. Next one. 15 seconds. It took him no time at all. He was complete, you know, professional.
2: They've named him the Great Drain Robber. I'm Wayne Cabot, ABC News.
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15: 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I host a morning show in Nashville, Tennessee, Super Talk 99.7 WTN. You can follow me on the socials at Dan Mandis Show. There is a lot to talk about. You know, usually when you come back from a three-day holiday weekend, there's not a lot of things to discuss, but there is a lot to talk about. Later on in the show, we are going to compare and contrast Donald Trump's speech. It was an epic speech. And listen, I know that there's some people not big fans of Donald Trump that listen to Red Eye Radio, others big fans of Donald Trump. I have my problems with the president. By and large, I'm a big supporter of what he is doing. I thought that his 4th of July speech was really good. But what we're going to do later on in the program, we are going to compare and contrast President Trump's speech on the 4th of July with New York Mayor Mamdani and his speech celebrating, if that's what you want to call it, the 4th of July. So we have that. There's a lot of violence against police officers over the last couple of days. We'll talk about that as well. Just a lot to get to here on Red Eye Radio. The phone number remains, again, 866-90-RED-EYE. Your phone calls always welcome. One of the more interesting stories, though, is that Donald Trump has saved America's chances in the World Cup. Now, I'm just going to tell you, I'm not a soccer fan. I'm not a FIFA fan. I've not been keeping up with the World Cup. As a matter of fact, I've actually been keeping up with Taylor Swift's wedding just a tad more than the World Cup, which is literally not at all. But here's the amazing thing. Donald Trump has now stepped in to save America's chances in the World Cup. This is actually a really interesting story. So if you're not into soccer, which again, I'm not, I'm going to explain this the absolute best that I can. One of Team USA's star players was suspended for half a game and an entirety of the next game because the referees, in a very controversial decision, decided that our star player had committed what I would say is a flagrant foul in basketball or unnecessary roughness in football. That is what the red card stands for in soccer. Now, American fans lost their ever-loving minds because I can tell you that the Team USA player, he was trying to go for the ball, and he didn't really do anything intentional. I know nothing about soccer, but I do know how to play soccer. And I can tell you, as a guy who has played soccer, and I watched the video, both these players are going for the ball, and the American player basically accidentally stepped on the ankle of the opposing player. Now, the referees said that it was red card worthy, which not only they ejected him again from the game against Bosnia and Herzegovina, but also suspended him for Team USA's next game as well. And I'm here to tell you, it was an incredibly bad call.
12: What? Fans outraged.
13: The worst red card there ever was.
12: Others pointing to the GOAT, Lionel Messi, making a similar foul earlier in the tournament, walking away with a slap on the wrist. No matter what, Balogun will have to sit out Monday's big game against Belgium.
15: Yeah, I like how they say, no matter what. Well, nobody actually thought that Donald Trump would be picking up the phone.
16: Well, it's a major break for the U.S. men's national team. Its top scorer, Fuller and Balogun, is back in the lineup for tomorrow's World Cup showdown with Belgium. FIFA has reversed his one-game ban, and President Trump might have helped make it happen. Madison Scarpino has the latest on this. Madison.
17: Hi, John. Yeah, we are just learning in the last hour that President Trump actually called the FIFA president, according to sources, asking them to review Balogun's suspension.
15: And people are losing their ever-loving minds. Now, you've got people all across the world, because, as you know, soccer is really popular in other nations. It's popular here as well. But here's the thing, is that people are now saying that the United States should never be allowed to host the World Cup ever again, because our American president, basically the accusation is that he interfered with the tournament. But if this call was as epically bad of a call as people are saying, then, to be honest with you, why shouldn't President Trump get involved? I mean, honestly, I went through the Obama years when, of course, he was apologizing across the world for America. Then you had Joe Biden, who basically did the same thing and allowed America to ultimately devolve into an illegal immigration nightmare. It's nice to have a president who is actually sticking up for America. And so now you have Clay Travis, who is saying that, yes, President Trump and Commerce Secretary Howard Lutnick and others put together a team of elite lawyers from outside our government to challenge this red card. Specifically, they challenged the use of slow motion instant replay to give the red card. Now, that is called video assistant referee in the world of soccer. And so apparently our lawyers were arguing that using the slow motion instant replay violated FIFA rules. Now, Trump apparently called the president of FIFA, Gianni Infantino, FIFA's, again, president, to let him know that, yeah, you know what? Gianni, the appeal has been filed, saying that the red card penalty was excessive. And by the way, if you watch any soccer, which I don't, but I've seen plenty of clips of people that watch soccer, and they're saying that in real time, actually, I think Clay Travis is going to say this in this upcoming clip, in real time, the video assistant referee, the real referees in real time down on the field, they did not call this red card. It was only when it went up to the video assistant referee and they watched it in slow motion that they decided to give the red card. And so Trump and our attorneys, well, they said that the red card penalty was excessive. FIFA's independent committee review agreed that it was excessive and incorrectly given. And yes, indeed, they actually rescinded the red card.
18: In real time, it's clear that it's accidental. The player that was stepped on was able to finish the game. It's not as if we had a significant penalty for the other side here either. I believe, based on conversations that I have had, that President Trump talked to Gianni Infante, the head of FIFA, who he's had a great relationship with, said, as many sports fans did, hey, this red card was unjustified. This was way too draconian of a punishment relative to what occurred. And FIFA went back and looked at their rule book. And one of the things about FIFA is their rule book basically allows them to do anything. And under FIFA Rule 27, and I'm reading, they have the ability to suspension of implementation of disciplinary measures. That is the authority under which this red card has been lifted.
15: Now, from what I understand, this has happened before where FIFA has stepped in and said, okay, you know what? This call was not a good call, and we are going to reverse either this red card or whatever it is. But, you know, the reaction of people is going to be way over the top, as it always is. And so for Team USA, I guess Monday, so later on today, they do have a game against, is it Belgium? I think it's Belgium. I might be wrong on that. Whatever. Anyway, so this is a very big deal, though, in the world of soccer. And here's the funny thing. So many people, you know, FIFA should be happy because there are so many Americans who simply don't care about FIFA, the World Cup, soccer, so on and so forth. But you know what the thing is? This has brought a lot of attention to the World Cup, which is, of course, being hosted here in America. And I don't know about you, even though I'm not watching the games or the matches or whatever you call them, what I have really enjoyed, and I'm sure that Gary and Eric have said this before, I've really enjoyed watching people appreciate what America is all about. Coming up, maybe I'll try to do it in the next segment, but people in from across the world coming to America, they have been incredibly amazed at how great our country is. I mean, we had the guys from Scotland singing the national anthem. I've got terrific audio that came out. There's a guy from Germany who has spent the last, several weeks here in America. This guy is dry heaving, crying. His shoulders up, down. He is crying because he has to go back to Germany. You have all of these people from Europe and all of these other places that are saying America is incredible. Oh my gosh, the Wawa, the gas stations, and Buc-ee's, and all of these fast food restaurants and air conditioning, and they're talking about how great America is. And how sad is it that we have all of these people? And I don't know how many people have come from other countries into America to watch the World Cup. To be honest with you, friends, it could be a few hundred, which I doubt. It could be several thousand. It could be thousands. I don't know. Because I don't really care about FIFA or the World Cup. But what I do care about is America's greatness. And how incredible is it, and how incredibly sad is it, that we have all of these people coming in from the UK and Europe and Scotland and all of these different places, acknowledging and appreciating what America is all about and what America has to offer. And yet here in America, we have thousands, millions of people that simply do not agree. Why do I say that? Well, obviously because of the rise of socialism, duh. We've got Mamdani in New York who gives an absolutely horrifying July 4th speech. We have socialists across America who are being voted into office. And I would love to sit here and say, well, it's only a few socialists. Yeah, but I want you to think about this. Those socialists that have been voted into, for example, the House of Representatives or wherever, you know, it could be state government as well, state legislatures as well. But you've got these socialists that are being voted into office, and the American people are voting them into office. And so, yeah, socialism is on the rise. Now, do I think that our way of life here in America is in danger? What I find interesting is this. The Democrat Party, they are now acquiescing to the socialists. You do have people within the Democrat Party like Elizabeth Warren and crying Cory Booker. Spartacus. Who are saying, oh, yeah, sure. Democrat Party, big tent. Let's even bring in the socialists. In other words, what they're doing is they're basically saying, you know what? Let's go ahead and do the opposite of what has made America so incredibly great. Let's do the opposite of capitalism. Let's do the opposite of what America stands for. Let's do the opposite of what all of these people who have come into our country and spoken about how great, in glowing terms, what America is all about. The Democrats, they want to do the exact opposite of everything that has made America great. And everyone knows that America is great, at least amongst the civilized world. All these Europeans coming into America, talking about how great we are, acknowledging our freedoms, acknowledging how amazing our way of life is and our culture is, at least now. And the Democrats, as a party, they want to do the exact opposite. And all you have to do is look at the difference between Donald Trump's speech and Mamdani's speech. And we'll do that and a lot of other things on this evening's version of Red Eye Radio. My name is Dan Mandis in for Gary and Eric. Your phone calls always welcome. It is 866-90-RED-EYE, 866-907-3339. 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

0: 866-90-RED-EYE is the phone number. 866-907-3339. Dan Mandis here in for Gary and Erica. Coming up after the bottom of the hour, I'll go ahead and do my segment as we compare and contrast the July 4th speeches of Mayor Mamdani out there in New York and President Donald Trump. It's really interesting, the things I look at it politics kind of like sport. You know what I'm talking about? Like I like sports, but I really enjoy politics. And when Donald Trump trash talks and he really shoves the truth in the haters' faces just to watch them respond, I love that. For example, Donald Trump posting this: over 273 Americans have been shot since the war in Iran began in Chicago. I mean, people are losing their minds. And you know what? If they want to lose their minds over the truth, then here's the deal. The truth hurts. Speaking of which, I think I've got time to play this. Chuck Todd apparently did not like Donald Trump's speech that I'm going to be talking about coming up here after the next break. But Chuck Todd apparently didn't like Donald Trump's speech.
1: I'm so angry and feel betrayed. I do. I feel betrayed as an American by him on this.
0: Hmm.
1: Constitution is not perfect, but it gives us a way to keep going. It gives us structure for disagreement. It gives us a method for repair. It gives us the possibility of becoming better without pretending we were always good. It makes some of the same promises that some religious texts do for people. And this is why I'm so pissed off.
0: Now, during this, and I'm going to repost this on my social, follow me at Dan Mandis Show. But if you watch the video, he's sort of like bobbing up and down. Like he's so angry that he can't seem to calm down. It's like his legs are shaking up and down. He's so angry.
1: Not because I love the country less, but because I love the idea of America enough to resent seeing it cheapened by this man.
0: Hmm.
1: America deserved better at 250.
0: Right.
1: Someday, I believe, it will get better. That's the nights.
0: There you go, Chuck Todd. All right, got a lot more straight ahead on Red Eye Radio.
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0: ABC News, I'm Wayne Cabot. President Trump intervened with FIFA and American star forward Folarin Balogun is no longer suspended for Monday's match against Belgium.
1: While this is a highly unusual move, there is precedent. Portugal's Cristiano Ronaldo was sent off with a red card in one of his country's last matches before the World Cup. He initially received a three-game suspension, which would have sidelined him for Portugal's first two World Cup matches, until FIFA intervened.
0: ABC's Christian Cordero. Mexico is out, England handing them the first World Cup loss. Brazil is out, too. The most extreme heat in 14 years leaves 25 dead across New Jersey. People in their mid-30s to their 80s. Most had no air conditioning. The storms that broke the heat broke trees and power lines. More storms Monday. Police have a man in custody after a large quantity of fireworks killed a woman in...
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10: For more than a decade, the Environmental Working Group has put out a list of the so-called Dirty Dozen. 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
16: 866-90-RED-EYE is the phone number, 866-907-3339. Dan Mandis in for Gary and Eric this week. We have had some incredible scenes across the country with fireworks and all kinds of scenes of really appreciating everything that America stands for. Donald Trump had a great speech, of course, in Washington, D.C. last night. He was also at Mount Rushmore as well. I want to play some highlights from what Donald Trump said the night of the 4th, talking about America.
17: This country is the home of freedom. This is the land of liberty. And this is a flag that's the banner of the most extraordinary, most exceptional, most incredible nation ever to exist on the face of the earth. And we're doing better now than we've ever done before. No people have done more good, shown more courage, made more progress, righted more injustice, or achieved more greatness than you, the American people. For 250 years, the United States of America has been the hope, the promise, the light, and the glory among all of the nations of the world. All over the world, they try and be like us. Nobody can be like us. And with God's help, we will always be this or even better. We're going to be better.
16: That is Donald Trump and the president, of course, talking about you and I, all of us collectively, the American people. And clearly, he is right. Even in this country, at a time where we do have these communists all over the country that are getting elected, the president is remaining hopeful.
17: Here on our National Mall, we're celebrating freedom's triumph over tyranny, liberty's conquest over oppression, and the enduring victory of the American spirit from the July 4th, 1776 to July 4th, 2026. Big dates. That's big dates. Two big ones. And tonight our country is stronger, freer, richer, safer, and prouder than ever before.
16: And I love what the president had to say. Again, showing appreciation. And really, the thing that I took away from the president's speech was that he was hopeful. And he was understanding of what America not only means across the country, but across the world as well, to people that voted for him. You know, there's a story out there, and I'll get into some of the details here in a little bit. But the headline is Joe Biden's illegal immigration, where we had, of course, as you know, friends, open borders for 4 years. That led to a 30% rise in home prices for we, the American people. So as Donald Trump is talking about not only the greatness of America, but the greatness of American citizens, the other side, well, they favor illegal immigration. They favor tearing down America. They favor insulting America. They like to do everything they can to want to change America. And I think that it almost seems like, obviously, one of the big differences between the two political parties, the big question that you would need to ask yourself, are you proud of America? I, for one, am. It would seem like an obvious yes, but as recent polling has shown, no, You've got a lot of Democrats who are not proud to be Americans. They're not proud of America, the nation that they live in, the nation that protects their freedoms, including their freedom of speech, where they run down the president and our country at every turn. I mean, this is what these socialists are running on. You've got a hatred of everything that America stands for. They hate capitalism. They hate the military. They hate police. They hate law and order. They hate legal immigration. They celebrate and want more illegal immigration. They hate our freedoms, our freedom of speech. They certainly hate the Second Amendment. I don't think I'm spreading fake news. And it's, again, as I said in the opening, it's not just the candidates themselves. It is those that vote for them and advocate for them as well. Now, remember, just last week, Harry Enten on CNN.
18: Among Republicans, 93% are extremely or very proud. Just one, a single one, say they have little to no pride in being an American. But look over at the Democratic side. This is where we've seen this extremely or very number. It's been taking a tumble at 27%. Which is way different than the 93. You do the quick math with me here. What is that? That's a 66-point difference here in terms of extremely or very. But look at this. The little or no proud to be an American actually among Democrats eclipses is greater than the extremely or very proud number. So we are just living in such a different universe.
16: Now, he's throwing a lot of numbers out there, so I'm going to repeat them. How proud are you to be an American? If you are conservative, if you are a Republican, 93% say very or extremely proud to be an American. Only 27% of Democrats are extremely proud to be an American. Little or no, only 1% of Americans are not proud to be American. 36% say they have zero pride in being Americans. On the other side. Anybody shocked by that? So more of the Democrat Party say they have zero pride in being an American than say they are very proud of being an American. 36 to 27%. Shameful. You know, one of the things that you have to look at when you see numbers like that, Democrats not proud to be Americans. And by the way, this is part of the greatness of America. You are allowed not to be proud to be an American. Knock yourselves out, Democrats. Knock yourselves out, socialists. Knock yourself out, Mayor Mamdani. Mayor Zoran Mamdani out of New York. When you compare and contrast Donald Trump's speech with the leader of the Democrats, the leader of the Socialist Democrats or the Communists, whatever you want to call them.

0: controlled immigration and a country wanting to protect its sovereignty that you're being divisive and trying to simply enrich ourselves, well, that's what Mamdani's stance is. And by the way, you don't have to be, as he's castigating the rich and powerful, you don't have to be rich and powerful to want our border secure and keep crime off the streets. I mean, it's the rich and powerful, I suppose, from many years ago that wanted immigration in the first place. That America was supposed to be welcoming to all who wanted to take advantage of the many opportunities here in America that our freedoms granted. But you know what? I don't want people coming into our country and taking advantage of our laws, taking advantage of our generosity. And I love how Mamdani, a socialist, is blasting the powerful as he strong-armed the state of New York into essentially paying off his city's debt. More on that later. But it's abundantly clear that Mamdani hates America and he wants to change America. And by the way, the audacity of him sitting at George Washington's desk as he attacks America is horrifying.
1: As we mark 250 years, what do we see? We see a city of contradictions within a nation of contradictions. We see the wealthiest country in the history of the world, one where children go to sleep hungry while the world's first trillionaire hungers for more. We see monopolies that dominate every industry and oligarchs who buy elections. We see masked agents terrorizing our streets, eating food cooked by our undocumented neighbors before spiriting them away in unmarked vans.
0: Okay. So a few things. That one line where he says, we see a country where children go to bed hungry while its first trillionaire hungers for more. Can somebody please show me a child in this country that is hungry due to our nation's politics? Due to our nation's millionaires and billionaires? Can anybody actually point me to a child that, if the family cannot afford to eat, that there aren't plenty of food banks and government benefits to provide the safety nets for kids to be able to eat? Mamdani is lying. I almost called him a lying a-hole, but that's an insult to a-holes. It's nothing but platitudes. Kids don't go hungry in this country. They just simply don't. Unless the parents don't know where to get the resources or refuse to go get the resources for the kids. But kids, legal or illegal, they don't go hungry in this country. I don't care how conservative the state. I don't care who's in office or who controls Congress. Kids don't go hungry in this country. And yeah, Elon Musk is rich, and he's made many other people richer as well. Elon Musk has employed thousands of people over the years, and he does incredible work as well. So Mamdani is just being hateful and trying to spread hatred, and he's trying to spread division, the same kind of hatred and the same kind of division where earlier in his speech, he is saying the Republicans and conservatives are guilty of. 866-90-RED-EYE, 866-907-3339. Got a lot more straight ahead.
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12: Few people now have asked me about a TikTok trend that they've come across. It's called 75 Hard. The challenge was created by entrepreneur and author Andy Frisella, who calls it a, quote, transformative mental toughness program and an Ironman for your brain. So here's what it entails. Eat a structured diet with no alcohol, drink a gallon of water, read 10 pages of nonfiction, take a progress photo, and complete two 45-minute workouts, one of them outdoors, every day for 75 days. Quite a challenge. We asked CNN fitness contributor Dana Santis about this, who reminded us that sustainable fitness isn't about punishment or proving discipline through extremes. It's about building habits that integrate into your lifestyle in a way that feels supportive and repeatable. If you ask me, that's going to be the key to long-term success. I'm Dr. Sanjay Gupta, helping you live a better life.
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0: It's Red Eye Radio, 866-90-RED-EYE. Paul Pelosi is back in the news. So you know Paul Pelosi is the husband of former House Speaker Nancy Pelosi. Well, apparently he was in Napa County, California, otherwise known as Wine Country. And apparently he hit a parked car with his Porsche. And he left the scene. And he kept driving until his Porsche became disabled. The incident comes about 4 years after Paul Pelosi's DUI conviction, stemming from a separate crash in the same area. I said it at the time, I'll say it again, if Nancy Pelosi were my wife, I would be heavily drinking as well. Got a lot more? Straight ahead.
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12: From ABC News, I'm Wayne Cabot. 25 dead in New Jersey from day after day of sweltering heat, suffocating humidity, with little to no relief at night. Some who died are elderly, some are in their 30s. Worst heat wave in 14 years, says Governor Mikey Sherrill, now surveying destruction from storms that ended the stifling heat. The mayor of Param is saying power may not be back fully until midweek. ABC's Sonia Rincon.
13: It is a good thing the heat wave is over, because being without power when it's 80 degrees is a lot better than when it's 90 plus. Cleanup and power restoration are underway, but they will not be done before the next round of storms. A neighbor here we spoke with says it's time to take climate change more seriously. Summer storms are getting more and more destructive.
14: I've been through hurricanes here and whatnot, but this was the most intense. It looked like straight line wind.
13: Now, one of the lasting impacts of the storms Friday night is on New Jersey transit trains. Dozens of trees fell onto the wires that supply power to several train lines.
12: We have a World Cup wowzer. America's star will play Monday after all. President Trump calling FIFA on behalf of Folarin Balogun. Carded for stepping on a foot.
15: What changed was FIFA somewhat unexpectedly said that they are going to change the punishment itself. So they didn't so much as reverse the decision, because that would admit some kind of wrongdoing from the referee. It also is very hard to do that because the call itself was reviewed by the video assistant referee. Mm-hmm. So essentially within the game, they doubled down on the choice that they made.
12: ABC's Christian Cordero, the U.S. playing Belgium, which says it is astonished. A man is in custody after a woman in her 20s was killed by do-it-yourself fireworks.
16: A chaotic scene unfolding in front of a home after a car caught on fire when a large quantity of fireworks ignited and exploded.
12: That's in Chico, California. Melissa Adon, this is ABC News.
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12: Hollywood had high hopes for the long weekend, but a new movie was a bit of a dud compared to expectations.
19: Un movie de minions con monstras.
20: Minions and Monsters mustered up $60 million at the box office, way below the $80 million that had been projected for that family film over the extended holiday weekend. It marks the lowest opening for the series.
21: What are you, some sort of old man toy?
20: What? Toy Story 5, meanwhile, notched the number 2 slot with $31 million. It's that movie's third week of release. And Supergirl slid to third place in week 2, raking in $9.6 million in ticket sales. Mike Dubusky, ABC News.
12: Virginia now allows cameras in crosswalks and at stop signs, thanks to a bill by State Senator Angelia Williams-Graves.
22: They will turn on when they sense, if you will, the car approaching and not slowing down. The goal is for people to obey the rules of the road.
12: Violators can expect to pay a fine. That law took effect July 1st, letting towns and municipalities install them if they choose to. Virginia is also first in the nation to put a device in vehicles of chronic speeders. It uses real-time GPS data to pinpoint the vehicle's exact position on the road and compare it with the local speed limits. If the driver's going over, the brakes are applied. The typical court-mandated duration for the device is a year. A mother who lost her son to a speeding crash says this would have saved him. Wayne Cabot, ABC News.
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2: 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I host a morning show in Nashville, Tennessee on Super Talk 99.7 WTN. That is 6 to 10 Eastern, 5 to 9 Central. 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By the way, I forgot to mention, but if you can't call, but you want to text into Red Eye Radio, I have now activated my text line, which I use for my morning show in Nashville, 615-737-9986, 615-737-9986. If you want to text in comments to the show, you can do so at that number, 615-737-9986. There is a video. You know, when the weather gets really hot, things start going crazy. We saw really high temperatures, of course, over the 4th of July weekend. One video went viral quickly. You can find it on my socials at Dan Mandis Show. A mob of teens attacked a female police officer in North Charleston, South Carolina. It is a 30-second video, but it really does tell you all you need to know about these types of, and I'm going to air quote this, these teen takeovers. You've got this massive amount of teenagers, and they're running wild. And you know, you listen to talk radio, and you're on the internet, and you're on the socials, you know how these things go. You've got massive amounts of teenagers. It can be anywhere from a couple dozen to hundreds of teenagers. They all show up in one place, and there's a lot of violence. There's a lot of vandalism. Fights break out. It is just awful. And so in this particular video, that did indeed go viral, millions of views. A lone white female police officer is being attacked by a bunch of young black teenagers. And realize when I say teenagers, they could be younger than 18. They could be 18. They could be 19, early 20s, whatever. But now, luckily, I believe she's going to be okay, because backup comes very quickly. But this cop, she's on her back and she is in a headlock while multiple people attack her. One girl is actually hitting her with a Roman candle, which is some kind of a firework. And it's just insanity. And again, these types of events, they're called teen takeovers, but it seems to me like these are becoming a lot worse than simply teen takeovers. You know, reading comments, some people are calling this anarchy, whatever. I, of course, doing what I do, I look up the actual definition of anarchy, and it's defined as a lack of order, where there is no effective authority or control, leading to disorder, confusion, or lawlessness. Okay, whatever. I mean, eventually the cops do show up, but, you know, when more officers arrived, they were able to get at least some semblance of control. But there's a couple of bigger issues here. As this white female police officer is being attacked and bludgeoned by a bunch of these teenagers or young adults, some are saying that this officer was bested by this group of teenagers, and I'm, again, putting that in air quotes, including the one that had her in a headlock. You know, she could have been disarmed. In other words, this could have been even worse. And I guess part of my question would be, if you're a police officer and things are going south really quick, dude's got you in a headlock, should she have pulled out her gun before she got into a headlock? Before she was put into a headlock? by some guy who has her in a headlock while others are beating the living daylights out of this police officer? And listen, I don't mean to blame the victim. I don't mean to, I don't know, I don't want to sound sexist because I'm all for female police officers. But I think that our law enforcement, they're so afraid these days of pulling their weapon in a situation like this that they're putting themselves at their own peril. If she's getting attacked and she's a police officer, you need to pull out your baton. You need to pull out your stun gun. You need to pull out your actual gun so that you could protect yourself. That's what you need to do. And unfortunately, these days, police officers are afraid to do that. And so this police officer, she could have been disarmed and she herself could have been shot with her own gun. And I'm sorry, but if there's a bunch of evildoers around you and they're attacking you and your life is, in my opinion, clearly in danger and you're being beaten up by a Roman candle, which from what I understand, they're like hard plastic, that hurt. You've got a group of at least three or four people descend on this law enforcement officer ganging up on her. And I would never, again, in a million years, say that females should not be law enforcement officers. But I would say that she should have pulled her baton. She should have tased these morons. And if her training called for it, pull out her gun. Because she's literally being beaten and on the ground in a headlock before other cops, other officers arrive. You can see the video on my social media at Dan Manda Show. Follow me, please. On X. So these large groups of teenagers beating up on this woman, this police officer, it is horrifying to watch. And this is all part of what we're seeing in these, and I'm again air quoting, teen takeovers, where they're running rampant, they're vandalizing cars and buildings, and now they're and getting into fights, and now they're attacking police officers. This really is becoming an epidemic problem. And the bigger issue is that you see these videos and nothing ever comes of these attacks and the arrests. Because these soft on crime judges, they just let these teenagers and these young adults go so they can do it again. And it escalates and it escalates. One guy commented on my post. You know what he said? He said, you can thank President Lyndon Johnson and the Democrats for the breakup of the black family starting in the 1960s that have not slowed yet. This, he says, is the result with generational comfortable poverty. Well, if you want to go down into that kind of a discussion, we can. Because, you know, it's my contention that these teenagers and these young adults, well, they don't have adults in their lives that actually care. Their parents, by and large, don't care. I mean, let me ask you this question. You think that attacking a police officer is the first thing that these degenerates have done? No. They are slowly but surely becoming hardcore criminals because they have not had to suffer any legal or sociological or parental consequences to this bad behavior. Now, you have or have government programs that do or did penalize two-parent households. If you, for example, had a single mom in the house, then they get a mountain of assistance. You add a father into the mix, and those benefits are reduced. Well, where do you think a lot of these young adult males and these teenagers get the discussion about listening to authority and understanding authority? Typically, that's from a father. Well, if there's no father in the house because the government decided that if a father was in the house, then that household would not get as many benefits. Well, that does encourage single parent households. And the father's out. It encourages single parent households. And whether we're talking about, typically, and this is an argument that has been ongoing for a long time. Why would you want two parents in the home if your government benefits are going to be reduced? So out goes the father. And those fatherless households, anybody will tell you, leads to all the chaos that we're seeing today, because it is a father, typically, that will teach a young man about a respect for authority. The other thing is, more importantly these days, two incomes in a home. That is the bigger issue these days. You've got a mom and a dad both working, so those two incomes end up lowering what you get from the government. So, you know, why work if you can get the welfare and assistance for free? So as far as this guy was saying, this generational comfortable poverty, okay, meaning people are just, you know, they're comfortable with being impoverished. But here's what I would say. I don't care how little money you have. You know right from wrong. And can somebody please tell me how attacking a cop is going to solve that poverty issue? It's not. And I will tell you, do you know what the biggest motivator for me was in my entire life? I'm 58. My entire life, the biggest motivating factor in my life, being in poverty, being impoverished. I've been so in debt in my life. When I got kicked out of my house at the age of 18, I had about $300-$400 to my name. I had to work multiple jobs in order to survive. I literally ate Top Ramen for weeks on end, and that motivated me. I worked every holiday. I worked 7 days a week. At one point in my life, I've had 5 part-time jobs. Unfortunately, there's a certain segment in our society, mainly the ones that are out there attacking police officers on the 4th of July, that are not motivated by poverty. They'd rather, instead of working, go out and attack police officers. At least that's what the video would tell me. You know what they're not doing? They're not out there working. So I don't care about your parental status. I don't care about how impoverished you are. I just don't care. You know, we can have these really deep philosophical discussions that all sound, you know, very important and academic. But you know what I would say? The time for excuses is over. If they can't stop attacking police officers and innocent people, if they can't stop vandalizing cars and vandalizing businesses, and taking over Christian-based festivals like we saw in, I think it was in Kansas City a couple of weeks ago. They have this annual festival, and it's like a Christian family festival. And for, I guess, the second or third year in a row, it was taken over and destroyed by one of these, teen takeovers. If they can't respect authority, and if they can't respect the rights of other people, I don't care your skin color. I don't care how much money you have or don't have. I don't care about the number of parents that you grew up with. I don't care how much is invested in the school district that you go to, if you even go to school. You deserve to be locked up. I think that America is losing its patience with these kinds of behaviors. Unfortunately, that only extends to one side of the aisle. That really only extends to one political party, and that would be the Republicans. The Democrats, they're all for this stuff. I'd like to see any Democrat come out outside of John Fetterman. I'd like any Democrat to post a video of that police officer getting beaten up and condemn it. Will they? No. No, they won't. And that is incredibly sad. Danny is in Missouri. And Danny, thanks for calling Red Eye Radio, 866-90-RED-EYE, 866-907-3339. Danny, go ahead.
3: Hey, first time caller ever to Red Eye Radio. But I wanted to give you kudos for declaring yourself a conservative, and that can be dangerous these days. But, you know, much of what you've said has just gotten me thinking. Trayvon Martin, I don't remember the guy's last name, but Ferguson, Missouri, Michael. Yeah.
2: Michael Brown.
3: Yeah. And when the media posted a picture of Trayvon Martin, they posted a picture of when he was 10 years old.
2: Oh, I remember that.
3: Right, and they talk about him being a child, but what people don't seem to understand is that part of it is nutrition, part of it may be steroids. I'm not into conspiracy theories, but people are developing faster at a younger age and getting stronger. So what we used to call 50 years ago a child is basically the equivalent of an adult from 70 years ago. And when Zimmerman took the actions he did, I think he was totally justified. The female officer, she should have pulled her weapon,
2: yep,
3: pointed it at their ankles, and if they continued to advance, you know, when you are going up against multiple
2: Yep, you're right. When you're going up against Danny, appreciate the call. I'm up against a heartbreak, but you're right. When you're going up against multiple people and they want to kill you, you need to defend yourself. Got a lot more straight ahead.
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5: Another forecasted decrease in U.S. hop production for this past season. Yet, as Lance Hodig of USDA's National Agricultural Statistics Service points out,
6: it's down just fractionally from the actual acreage last season.
5: Specifically, for the combined reporting from the three major hop-producing states, all from the Pacific Northwest.
6: Acres strung for harvest are forecasted 41,642 acres. You get pretty precise on that since it's a relatively small area crop.
5: However,
6: because it is technically a little bit below last year, that means it'll be our fifth consecutive year of declining acreage.
5: After that crop reached its peak production in 2021, at the height of craft beer popularity.
6: It's the fewest acres since 2014. Certainly doesn't imply that it's a small acreage. We really saw a big run up going into 2021. It seems as though maybe that acreage has settled back to this maybe new level.
5: I'm Rod Bain reporting for the U.S. Department of Agriculture in Washington, D.C.
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9: A Better Life with Dr. Sanjay Gupta.
10: A colleague of mine went to a meeting of the primetime seniors the other week. There are programs like this all over the country for people in their 60s, 70s, 80s, and beyond to stay active. It's not just something to keep older folks busy. It helps to keep their bodies in shape and their brains sharp. Showing up with a good attitude is a must, and research shows that having the right mindset actually does lead to better physical aging. So if you need some suggestions to boost your positivity, experts we talked to recommended focusing on goals, which can boost your confidence. Practice gratitude, they said. One of the seniors my colleague met told her that just waking up in the morning is, quote, better than the alternative. That's true. Focus on the things you can control. Diet and exercise, and very importantly, surround yourself with positive people, because that can be contagious. I'm Dr. Sanjay Gupta, helping you live a better life.
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0: Red Eye Radio, 86690 Red Eye. Okay, real quickly, World Cup. This is a German talking about how much he loves America. He's actually crying at the thought of going back home to Germany.
1: I fall in love with this country, and this was so emotional. I even cried in the stadium.
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1: To be honest, I was a bit scared or had a fear to travel to the United States. News about shootings and criminals and that the country is not safe.
0: Well, it depends on, I suppose, where you are. But you know what? We've been hearing that a lot. Where the media coverage of America across the world is apparently so negative that they were afraid to come to America. Here's the deal. You know, the reality is, you know, places like Chicago, places like New York and Philadelphia, there is a lot of crime. But by and large, America, a great place to live, a great place to visit, and a horrible place to leave because people want to stay.
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0: ABC News, I'm Wayne Cabot. After President Trump called up his friend, the FIFA president, the ruling is American star forward Folarin Balogun will play in the World Cup match Monday against Belgium. A lot of soccer fans agree that he should, that he didn't intentionally step on a foot. Reaction from teammate Christian Pulisic.
1: He's obviously super happy, man. This is what exactly you want to be able to play in games like this. It's just a big smile on his face and all of ours for him. He deserves it.
0: New Jersey is reeling. 25 killed in the heat, followed by storms that tore up neighborhoods and took down power and internet. A woman in Paramus.
2: We can deny it all we want, right? You can stand there and say it's not raining, but it doesn't prevent you from getting wet. The same thing with climate change. We can deny it all we want, but we're experiencing the repercussions.
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21: Yes.
20: Go ahead, ma'am.
21: Kansas, USA.
20: Yeah, I can hear you. Go ahead.
21: Okay. I want to say hugs to Venezuela.
20: Okay.
21: For all of them, and hugs to that poor little police officer, and hugs to the world.
20: Okay.
21: If that's okay.
20: Hugs to the world. Absolutely. Okay.
21: And if anyone that does not like America, we should give them a free ticket out, just like people that want to get out of L.A. or New York, like the movie.
20: Well, and Shirley, I very much appreciate the call. And you bring up a great point. And it is one of those points that we who live in America, love America, and watch all of the America hating that is out there, it is astonishing to me the number of people that do hate America. And again, I appreciate the call. I want to talk a little bit about what is going on and what has been going on in Washington, D.C., because I think that there's a lot to discuss, not only with what Donald Trump said about America during what I would say his great speech, a very good pro-America speech, but also what also happened in Washington, D.C. I got to tell you that the more that you watch, and somebody brought up earlier what the media is has been covering in Washington, D.C., and I want to expand upon that a little bit, because, you know, part of what the American people respond to often is what the media reports. There is a photo, and if you want to follow me on the socials at Dan Mandis Show, there is a photo, and some are calling it the defining image of America, and it is a photo of a bunch of white nationalists surrounding a black woman. And again, this is in Washington, D.C. She's on what looks like a bus. And she is indeed, apparently, it looks to me like she is on a bus and she is surrounded by, again, a bunch of white nationalists. And this is a story the media has been desperately trying to push, where this group of white nationalists went to Washington, D.C. to march on the July 4th event. They're calling this an iconic image. And it is this image of a woman. Find it on my socials at Dan Mandis Show. But you've got the woman surrounded by dozens of these white nationalists. And the New York Post describes the story this way. Because, again, remember, the media is desperately trying to sell this story of the Patriot Front. Maybe you've heard of them. Maybe you haven't. I'll explain in a little bit. But they say that hundreds of members of the Patriot Front wore masks and khakis and sunglasses and hats to the Capitol. Some of them paraded around upside-down American flags. Others carried Confederate flags as they marched through Washington, D.C. So the Patriot Front, if you don't know who they are described as a white nationalist organization. They say some, New York Post, back to the New York Post, some were seen in videos chanting slogans such as life, liberty, victory, and reclaim America. Again, this group, Patriot Front, they've been described as one of the leading white supremacist groups in the country with 200 members. That's how many members, according to the New York Post, Patriot Front has. Can I ask a question? Like, it's late, and I'm not necessarily typically up on the radio at this time doing radio, so I may be a little light on the caffeine, but we are a country of like 350 million people. And the Patriot Front has 200 members, and they're one of the leading white supremacist groups in the country. I mean, that doesn't seem like a lot. Does it? All of 200 members? Okay. They say apparently there were like 400 of these white nationalists in Washington, D.C. Now, here's the thing. Do you know what we didn't see? This black woman in this defining image of America? Black woman surrounded by a bunch of white supremacists? Do you know what we didn't see? We didn't see this woman raped or murdered or harassed or stabbed in the neck or beaten. That's what we didn't see. So what we have here is a bunch of guys who have views that I would disagree with. But here's the thing, is that you have an organization that is simply pro-American values, pro-law and order, ending immigration, which I disagree with, and ending support for Israel, which I also disagree with, and so on. And so I'm not defending this group. Others are, by the way. I'm not. I'm not defending them at all. But my point is that we here in America have every right to say what we want in this country, up to a point, obviously. You can't threaten people. But, you know, this woman made it off the bus, which is more than we can say for Irina Zarutska, who did not make it off the bus. As a matter of fact, I would be willing to bet that if that woman on this bus was stabbed in the neck by another person or was under attack by another person on this bus, I'd be willing to bet that those white nationalists would stand up to that perpetrator and protect that black woman. Do you know why? Because one of their things is law and order. And again, I'm not defending white nationalists. I am just, though, stating a fact. Will the media talk about that? That Irina Zarutska did not make it off of her bus? But this woman did. And Zarutska was on a train. I understand that. So Dana Bash over at CNN had Doug Burgum on, you know, the Interior Secretary. She is asking, I'm going to play this audio for you. She is asking if he would press Donald Trump to condemn these white nationalists coming to Washington, D.C.
1: As Interior Secretary, will you recommend to the president that he condemn this group and what they were trying to message, what they did try to message here in Washington?
2: Well, there have been, Dana, part of my response to that is that there are protests on the Mall that people say things that I think are irreprehensible about President Trump, and yet they're allowed to go on because of free speech in our country. And so this is a something, but you've seen President Trump. I was with him in North Dakota. I was with him at Mount Rushmore.
1: This is,
2: I was with
1: white
2: him
1: last nationalism.
2: Night.
1: It's as you said, a part of America's history that still has pockets, but the fact that they were here in Washington on such an important day, I do want to move on.
2: But I do think, again, I mean, there are people that are saying death to Israel and death to America. I mean, this is part of free speech in America. They can say it. We can object to it.

0: I'm a conservative talk show host, and so I'm thrown into that bucket. But you know what I would ask Dana Bash? I would ask, as she is, you know, breathlessly asking Doug Burgum whether or not Donald Trump will condemn the white supremacists. And it's almost like, oh, Lord, are we going to do this again? Remember when Donald Trump was asked, like, I mean, it was like dozens and dozens of times, will you condemn white supremacism? And Donald Trump is like, I've been condemning white supremacism. How many times do I have to do this? We're going to do this again? Is that what we're going to do? I would ask, again, Dana Bash, if she will condemn this story. The Department of Homeland Security has now confirmed that a semi-truck driver has been charged with the killing of a Pennsylvania state trooper, a guy by the name of Michael Perea Jr. That truck driver was a Haitian illegal alien who flew into this country under Joe Biden's mass parole program in 2024. He also got his CDL in the sanctuary state of Massachusetts. So, Dana Bash, why don't you get the governor of Massachusetts on, Maura Healey, and ask if she condemns the senseless death of this Pennsylvania state trooper? How about you ask the mayor of Boston, Michelle Wu, if she condemns the senseless death of this Pennsylvania state trooper? Maybe Elizabeth Warren or Ed Markey, the two senators from the state of Massachusetts. Will they condemn the death of this law enforcement officer? Will Dana Bash do that? No, she won't. But you see how ridiculous this all is? The media desperately trying to sell these white nationalists in Washington, D.C., the leading, one of, if not the leading white supremacist groups in America, all with 200 members in a country of 350 million. And by the way, you also had these folks chanting death to the USA.
1: Death, death to the USA! Death, death to the USA! Death, death to the USA! Death,
0: right,
1: death,
0: right,
1: to
0: right.
1: The USA! Death, death to the USA!
2: We're not free till everybody is free!
3: Happy birthday, you!
1: Happy birthday, you!
3: Happy birthday, you!
0: Nice.
1: Happy birthday, you!
3: Happy birthday, you!
0: So you have these folks screaming, F the police. You have these people screaming, we're not free till we're all free. And they're also screaming, happy birthday, America, F you. And again, death, death to the USA and so forth. And so is Dana Bash hand-wringing over this? No. You know the other thing that I would say to Dana Bash? And I realize very few people, if any, either know who she is, an anchor at CNN, or care about what she has to say. But you know what I would be curious about? I would be curious. On the left, you have all of these people, including people that have been elected into the House of Representatives, that would agree with the chants of these people in Washington, D.C., F the police. We're not free till we're all free, which means they want to abolish prisons. Death to the USA. I'd be willing to bet that there is more people on the left that agree with those things and those chants than people on the right who agree with some of the tenets of these white nationalists. Just saying. So just a few things to think about as you're going to be hearing in the days to come about all of these white nationalists in Washington, D.C. 866-90-RED-EYE is the phone number, 866-907-3339. 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
17: For more than a decade, the Environmental Working Group has put out a list of the so-called Dirty Dozen. These are the non-organic produce contaminated with the highest levels of pesticides. Well, this year, spinach topped the list, followed by kale, collard, mustard greens, strawberries, grapes, nectarines, peaches, cherries, apples, blackberries, pears, potatoes, and blueberries. Now, all these fruits and vegetables are part of a healthy diet, so no one is saying you shouldn't eat them. Point is, though, you could consider buying these items organic if and when you can, and then taking extra care when you wash them. The FDA recommends rinsing all fruits and vegetables, even the ones that are organic, under running water that is slightly warmer than room temperature. Don't use soap, bleach, or any fancy produce washes. I'm Dr. Sanjay Gupta, helping you live a better life.
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Dan Mandis in for Gary and Eric. I host a morning show in Nashville, Tennessee, Super Talk 99.7 WTN, 6 to 10 Eastern, 5 to 9 Central. 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Coming up after the news, an outstanding example of news management. A story that, for whatever inexplicable reason, was released right before the July 4th holiday. I've got that story for you coming up next. 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
6: From ABC News, I'm Wayne Cabot. In what could be a game-changing ruling, FIFA is lifting the red card suspension of American star Folarin Balogun. ABC's Christian Cordero reports.
7: Sources tell ABC News President Trump called FIFA's president Gianni Infantino last week urging him to review the matter. Soon after it was made public, Trump wrote thank you to FIFA on social media.
6: He said that FIFA is reversing a great injustice, and a lot of soccer fans might agree with that. Video shows Balogun didn't mean to step on his opponent's ankle. He will play in Seattle Monday against Belgium, whose team says it is astonished by this decision. The death toll from the heat is 25 in New Jersey alone, killing people from their mid-30s into their 80s. Most had no air conditioning. In a heat wave that Governor Mikey Sherrill says was the worst in 14 years, the cooling storms that ended it twisted power lines. The governor promising.
8: We're moving really, really quickly to address these things, get people power back as quickly as possible.
6: But the radar is already lighting up with more strong storms. New York Mayor Zoran Mamdani warning of flash flooding in the city in the morning. It's hitting Pennsylvania overnight. President Trump leaves Monday night for Turkey, meeting with NATO allies after blasting them for not being supportive enough in the U.S. and Israel's war with Iran. In Iran... Days of mourning for the assassinated Ayatollah are attracting hundreds of thousands, some calling for the U.S. president to be assassinated. The large-scale Russian attack that Ukraine warned of its people was coming happened during the early morning hours, Russia launching waves of missiles and drones targeting Kyiv. The Smithsonian says it's nonpartisan, always has been, after the White House said the exhibits there are made by people who don't want you to love your country. 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
6: On his social media Sunday, President Trump posted a falsified image of former President Obama and his wife Michelle boarding an Air Force One that had been spray-painted with graffiti, including BLM. Washington State has a millionaire's tax that helps pay for child care. State Democratic leader Joe Fitzgibbon says he's okay with the petition to repeal it.
11: We welcome that. We think this is an important enough issue that that Washingtonians will weigh in, and we wouldn't be pursuing it if we didn't think Washingtonians would support it.
6: Critics say the millionaire's tax is driving people out of state. We are dying less. Early data showing a decrease in death rates last year from the year before. Leading cause of death is now heart disease, then cancer. The causes of death have increases. A couple of them have, including the flu and pneumonia. We're becoming more antisocial. Axios reporting Americans are socializing less across all age groups. The decline is steepest among 15 to 24-year-olds. 20 years ago, they spent about an hour a day hanging out with others. Now it's 35 minutes, compared to an average of 4.8 hours a day on their phones, says Gallup. Someone stealing sewer covers in San Francisco in the dead of night. Jessica Lipnack has been seeing it on a Ring camera.
12: 15 seconds. Next one. 15 seconds. It took him no time at all. He was complete, professional.
6: They've named him the Great Drain Robber. I'm Wayne Cabot, ABC News.
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0: Now, it's Red Eye Radio, with talk about everything from politics to social issues and news of the day. Whether you're up late or you're just starting your day, welcome to the show. From the Relief Factor Studios, for Gary McNamara and Eric Harley, here is Dan Mandis.
1: 866-90-RED-EYE is the phone number, 866-907-3339. I'm in for Gary and Eric this week. Always appreciate the opportunity to fill in here on Red Eye Radio. So I love this video, and I think it really does speak to a broader point. Go to my X feed at Dan Mandis Show, and you are going to see a video. And I know that there's a couple of different ways to look at this video, but I'm going to describe to you what is in this video. You've got a guy who is standing on top of a car, getting ready to burn the American flag on the 4th of July. Another guy walks up and grabs the dude trying to burn the American flag, grabs the flag, and tries to walk away. By the way, the guy who is trying to burn the American flag is wearing a dress. Transtifa. They say that this guy that is trying to burn the American flag is an Antifa member, and oftentimes people will call them Transtifa. So the guy walks up, grabs the American flag, and grabs the guy trying to burn the American flag because he's trying to grab the American flag back. A fight ensues. And the dude that's trying to rescue the American flag throws another Antifa member down to the ground. And the guy's trying to walk away with the American flag, thereby saving the American flag. Now, here's what I don't know. What I don't know is who is right in this case. By the way, it looks like, and I'm slowing down this video, it looks like the second person that tries to get the American flag to burn it, a fellow Antifa member, also thrown to the ground, also, it would appear, wearing a dress. I guess part of the moral of the story is, if you're going to go try to burn an American flag on the 4th of July, you better expect some pushback, and you better be ready for some combat and not in a dress. Now, why do I like this video? I like this video because I do believe that the fatigue is real. What do I mean by fatigue? Social media is an absolute cesspool of bad behavior. It really is. It is a cesspool of bad behavior. And we, the American people, are tired. We are fatigued watching bad people get away with stupid stuff. Now, before you send, you know, your emails or your text messages to 615-737-9986, that is my local text line. Yes, burning a flag is protected American speech. So this is actually an interesting case study, right? You have one guy who is clearly flag-loving and America-loving, who rescues this American flag from these two Antifa guys wearing dresses, and they've got masks on and the whole bit. And one of them, after getting thrown to the ground, apparently needs an ambulance while the dude who rescued the flag is walking away. So now the question is, and the question will become, how do they handle this from a legal standpoint? You got a guy here who rescued the American flag, threw somebody down onto the ground, apparently causing them injuries. Perhaps he could be charged with assault because burning the American flag is free speech, although I'm not sure where arson comes into the whole thing. You know what I mean? So maybe you could say, well, the guy protecting the American flag was actually trying to prevent arson. Maybe you could say that. Now, of course, it looks like the scene, it's on concrete. It looks like in some sort of, you know, generic American city. I wonder what city this was in. I'm gonna see if I can figure out what city this is in. What city was this in? I'd be willing to bet it feels like Philadelphia to me. I don't know why, but it does. It feels like Philadelphia to me. Or Los Angeles. I'm waiting for Grok to let me know. You can, by the way, see the video on my feed on the X feed at Dan Mandy Show. Nope, Lower Manhattan. The video from the Post shows a nighttime confrontation during what appears to be an anti-ICE or a similar protest. So, yeah, apparently this is perhaps New York City's financial district, which is, I believe, Lower Manhattan. So anyway, yeah, it'll be interesting to see if this guy actually faces any kind of charges. I'm not typically a vigilante kind of guy, but that is clearly what the flag saver is a vigilante. And I've got no problem with it. Because, you see, when we live in a society where people like this whole thing must have been some sort of a trans Tifa kind of a rally or whatever, because even in the background, they got another person, looks like a guy, again, wearing a dress. So they're all over the place, whatever. Anyway, the fatigue is real. I was talking earlier about these teen takeovers where in the news today, there is a police officer that was being a female police officer, and she was being beaten by three or four degenerates. She was in a headlock. This cop was in a headlock, and she was on the ground and being beaten. And you see these kinds of videos, and it makes you angry, because here in America, we have a so-called justice system where people like this never face justice. And so when the vigilanteism comes about, you're rooting for the person who may very well be breaking the law, which is this guy throwing the trans Tifa member down to the ground and protecting the American flag. He could be charged with assault. But we live in a society today where people rarely do they suffer any kind of a consequence. I was talking about the teen takeovers earlier. Did you see what happened in Newport Beach, California? Where you had another one of these teen takeovers. And they just get on the beach and they start, you know, in the community around Newport Beach, and they start doing what they do. And the cops will make a bunch of arrests, and then they'll get in front of these soft on crime, George Soros funded Democrat judges, and nothing happens. And so I apologize, not really, I apologize for cheering when one of these, attempted flag burners gets thrown to the ground. Too bad, so sad. But I just think that we live in a society today where the fatigue is real. We're seeing all of this stuff happen on social media, and it does get really, really frustrating. Now, and again, you can see it at my X feed on X Dan Show. It's at Dan Mandy Show. That's where you can find it. All right, real quick, let me see here. There's a number of other stories that I wanted to get to in this segment. This was released, and I don't really understand why. This was released on the Thursday before the 3-day July 4th weekend. In other words, you're talking about news management, where you'll have, you know, typically it's the government who will release a story, release details about a story, and they'll release it right before a weekend so that they're hoping to essentially bury the story. But how is this for a headline? Secret Service agents knew Thomas Crooks had a rifle, you know, the guy that shot President Trump, that Thomas Crooks had a rifle and had made his way onto a rooftop in Butler, Pennsylvania, with a clear shot at Donald Trump. And never, never issued a word to the president's own protective detail. They knew that the president was in the crosshairs of this guy for 2 minutes and didn't say a word to the protective detail of Donald Trump, who were right there. Those details were revealed in a damning new report released on Thursday by the Department of Homeland Security's Office of Inspector General. According to the report, the Secret Service missed multiple opportunities to detect, prevent, and disrupt Thomas Crook's attempted assassination of Donald Trump during the July 13th episode in the midst of the 2024 presidential campaign. The report details that local law enforcement notified the Secret Service of a suspicious person on the roof at 6:09 p.m. Donald Trump was shot at eight times at 6:11 p.m. Yeah, Donald Trump was shot at eight times at 6:11 p.m. So just think about that. It takes just seconds to get on the communications channel and say, shooter on the roof or whatever, to get Donald Trump surrounded and off of that stage and protected. But they never notified the Secret Service never notified the president's personal security detail that were, again, right there. The Secret Service's, the story goes, again, from the Daily Mail, the Secret Service's overall lack of policy and processes, coupled with limited intelligence sharing and poor collaboration and communication with protectee staff and state and local law enforcement, set the conditions that led to missed opportunities to prevent and detect the attempted assassination, according to the Office of Inspector General, which, by the way, if you don't know, the Office of Inspector General, it is like an internal investigation agency. And by the way, don't forget that a man was killed. So not only, you know, I mean, Donald Trump was shot in the ear, but they could have actually saved a man's life. If they had surrounded Donald Trump, if they had protected Donald Trump and gotten him off of the stage, the shooter would have said, nope, can't make the shot. And perhaps the shooter would not have taken those shots. Thereby, a man would still be alive. But listen to all of this. The lack of a coordinated communications with state and local law enforcement would also prove to be deeply damaging. The Secret Service did not receive 102 radio transmissions sent by local law enforcement officers in a separate communications room in the run-up to the attempted assassination. Instead, the report says, Secret Service received only 5 phone calls and 3 text messages about a suspicious person who was later identified to be Crooks during that period. They also never received 3 transmissions from local law enforcement officers that the suspect in question had a long gun. The limited communication regarding the suspicious person did not create a sense of urgency for Secret Service members to report this information to President Trump's protective detail, according to the report. In other words, there's no sense of urgency. Do you remember the part of the story where, and by the way, a lot of this is familiar because there have been other investigations, but you remember when there were people on the ground who saw Thomas Crooks on the roof with a gun and they're screaming at the Secret Service, he's got a gun, he's got a gun. And while I do understand that a member of the Secret Service was trying to get up onto the roof to stop the guy, he ended up falling. Nobody thought to notify Donald Trump's actual detail that were just a mere feet from the president and could have surrounded him and gotten off that stage. The other issues. The shooter flew a drone over the rally site for 9 minutes undetected. Apparently, the Secret Service counter drone system was not working. It was also being handled by a single under-trained operator. The equipment was also not tested before the event. The advance teams missed line of sight vulnerabilities that meant that Crooks was able to get on that roof and fire at Donald Trump from that elevated position. What's crazy is, you know, we did see that the director of the Secret Service did step down, a woman named Kimberly Cheadle, but the agents directly involved in all of this were not actually fired. They were suspended without pay. But then they were given jobs back and reassigned to restricted or non-operational duties. And again, realize we've seen a lot of this before. There have been reports by the Senate, an independent review as well. Many have said the same things. Communications failures, both human and equipment. The advanced teams failed to identify line-of-sight issues. The counter-drones failed. They failed to secure the area outside of the security perimeter. There was reporting that the Secret Service at the time did not attend the pre-event meetings with local law enforcement. And again, remember that people were alerting the law enforcement. There's a guy with a rifle on the roof. That was roughly 2 minutes as well. So now, maybe that there has been an official inspector general's report, people will actually lose their jobs. But I got to tell you that this is so incredibly damning to the Secret Service. The phone number, 866-90-RED-EYE, 866-907-3339. Dan Mandis, in for Gary and Erica. This is Red Eye Radio.
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0: 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And somebody asked it because I was describing this guy who grabbed a flag that was being burned by some Antifa members. And somebody said, is that the 2025 incident or is that a new one? As far as I can tell, this happened in the last day or two. The timestamp, I grokked it, and they said that this was a post that happened in the last day or so, and it is from an incident that also happened in the last day or so. A couple of people, and listen, I call balls and strikes. It's what I do. I call balls and strikes. And so a couple of people agree with me that you may agree with the sentiment that this guy saved the American flag, and we absolutely love that. Supreme Court does say that is free speech. That is protected speech. So essentially, this guy assaulted two people. And so now the guy, his image was captured in all of the different videos because that's what everybody does. We'll see whether or not he ultimately ends up facing some kind of a charge, but again, it's a shame. Again, love the sentiment, love what he did. Unfortunately, he's put himself at peril. Got a lot more? Straight ahead.
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0: ABC News, I'm Wayne Cabot. President Trump intervened with FIFA and American star forward Folarin Balogun is no longer suspended for Monday's match against Belgium.
1: While this is a highly unusual move, there is precedent. Portugal's Cristiano Ronaldo was sent off with a red card in one of his country's last matches before the World Cup. He initially received a three-game suspension, which would have sidelined him for Portugal's first two World Cup matches, until FIFA intervened.
0: ABC's Christian Cordero. Mexico is out, England handing them the first World Cup loss. Brazil is out, too. The most extreme heat in 14 years leaves 25 dead across New Jersey. People in their mid-30s to their 80s. Most had no air conditioning. The storms that broke the heat broke trees and power lines. More storms Monday. Police have a man in custody after a large quantity of fireworks killed a woman in
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4: A Better Life with Dr. Sanjay Gupta.
5: A colleague of mine went to a meeting of the primetime seniors the other week. There are programs like this all over the country for people in their 60s, 70s, 80s, and beyond to stay active. It's not just something to keep older folks busy. It helps to keep their bodies in shape and their brain sharp. Showing up with a good attitude is a must, and research shows that having the right mindset actually does lead to better physical aging. So if you need some suggestions to boost your positivity, experts we talked to recommended focusing on goals, which can boost your confidence. Practice gratitude, they said. One of the seniors my colleague met told her that just waking up in the morning is, quote, better than the alternative. That's true. Focus on the things you can control. Diet and exercise, and very importantly, surround yourself with positive people, because that can be contagious. I'm Dr. Sanjay Gupta, helping you live a better life.
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6: 866-90-RED-EYE, 866-907-3339. Dan Mandis in for Gary and Eric, and Bernard is calling in from California. Bernard, how are you?
11: Hi, I'm doing well.
6: Go ahead, sir.
11: Okay, so just I wanted to make two major points. When you guys claim to be beefing with Antifa, at this point, don't you realize that you're admitting to being fascist? I don't see what's positive about that. And the second thing is, going on the discussion you were having before the break, where you brought up vigilantism, saying the community would like to back somebody who's defending the American flag, which I totally understand, right?
6: Mm-hmm.
11: But you brought up the teens that attacked the female cop, right? And they were black teens. You know, they happened to be black teens this time. And I want to point out that you guys can never see the vigilantism in the black community fighting back against cops that are policing our community in a very abusive way. So when cops get attacked, it's a terrible thing. But you guys never talk about the root of where that anger comes from. And I think that's unfair. You know, that can be considered vigilantism, people fighting back from abuse. We have all kinds of videos floating around that went viral this week of officers shooting an unarmed black man. Many of them. It's not a single incident. It's a culture that they have in policing the black community.
6: So Bernard,
11: I'm trying to understand why you guys could never make that connection.
6: Hold on, Bernard. First of all, I'm one guy. So you keep saying, you guys, I'm one guy. So if you've got a problem with me, talk to me. Don't make these assumptions that, I don't know, who do you mean by, can I ask you a question, Bernard, number one? Who do you mean by all you guys? Who do you mean by all you guys?
11: I'm talking about, okay, I didn't mean to say you guys. I'm talking about you specifically, because okay, you're the one who brought up the connection. You brought up vigilantism, and you brought up the teens attacking the female cop.
6: So can you tell me, Hey, Bernard, a couple of things. Number one, can you tell me what that female officer did, that lone female officer, can you tell me what she did to deserve getting put in a headlock, thrown to the ground, and beaten by three or four other people? Can you tell me what she did to deserve that?
11: Hands-on with a youth. She went hands-on with a minor.
6: How do you know
11: it was with a minor, which she shouldn't have done. If she didn't have the correct backup, first of all, she shouldn't have done it. And second of all, can you tell me the reason that she had for putting her hand on that minor? The legal reason? Because police aren't allowed to just touch us. And they know that when they're in your community. But when they're in the black community, they feel like they can do whatever they want. And they're the ones who never get a punishment. They're the ones who never see a consequence. Because you brought that up also.
6: Bernard, you say that police never face a consequence for doing what you say, which is, I'm assuming you're going to say they're over-policing the black community, but I see stories of police officers all the time who are put on suspension or they're fired because of their interactions in the black community. Like, I do. I see that all the time.
11: They're doing things that they should be arrested for, and they get fired. If I was to do the thing, if I put my hands on somebody at work, not only am I going to get fired, I'm going to get charged. And that's what we're saying when we say it's unfair. Police are supposed to be kept to a higher standard. But if they commit crimes and get lower sentences, then how is that a higher standard?
6: Well, Bernard, if a police officer is trying to prevent someone from committing a crime, then they are doing their job.
11: Now, yeah, that doesn't answer my question. If they're supposed to be set to a higher standard, but when they commit crimes, they're often let off with raps, with taps on the wrist. There are stories of officers committing pedophilia, and they get fired instead of charged, or they get a light sentence. They get 60 days for
6: assault. Okay, so Bernard, can you do me a favor? I'm on all week. So can you send me, I'm going to give you my email address. I want you to send me the story, the factual story of a police officer being charged with pedophilia and that officer only being fired and not charged criminally for being a pedophile. I want you to send me that link.
11: Or to be sentenced lightly. I'll give you that. Sometimes they're sentenced, but it's a light sentence.
6: No. So okay.
11: I can send you stuff. Oh, no problem.
6: Okay. You got a piece of paper? Like, I'm going to give you my email address. Dan Mandis, M-A-N-D-I-S, danmandis@gmail.com. I want you to send me that story of a police officer who was convicted of pedophilia, and you say not convicted.
11: Okay, or slap on the wrist. I'm going to look it up for you.
6: Or slap on the wrist.
11: If he was convicted and walked out of jail in 60 days, though, I feel like that counts. Because, again, that's not held to a higher standard.
6: Well, you're throwing this. I haven't heard the story. But would you say that?
11: I got
6: what you're saying. Okay. No, I understand. Police officers are supposed to be held to a higher standard. Mm-hmm. I understand that. So would you say, Bernard, that a police officer has a right to defend his or herself if there are three or four people that are beating said officer up? Bernard, you and I both know that if that police officer pulled out a gun and shot in self-defense one of these teenagers or young adults that was attacking her, all hell would break loose, right?
11: Sure.
6: Okay, so is she not allowed to defend herself? Is she allowed to defend herself, or is this being held to a higher standard? Is that not being allowed to defend herself when I would say her life is in danger?
11: Oh, I gotcha. So first of all, I work street outreach myself, and I work with the police, and I work overnight. Why did she put herself in that situation? As someone who works in the field, and often I do have to approach groups of PEHs, right? People experiencing homelessness. I don't walk into the middle of the crowd and start shouting demands when they're on private property and I'm asking them to relocate. I don't do that because it's not safe. So that adult female should have known strategically that it was not a good idea to put herself in the middle of that crowd of rowdy kids without the proper backup. If nobody was being attacked and she wasn't protecting life at that moment, she shouldn't have put herself in that situation. Now, when she was in that situation, should she have jumped directly to deadly force? No, absolutely not. They were kids. Should she have pulled her taser, her baton? Yeah, absolutely.
6: See, and
11: in danger of getting killed by kids, then, I mean, yeah, absolutely, she does have the right to pull her firearm and defend herself, possibly shooting one in the ground to watch the kids scatter, which you know they would do if they heard a gun go off. I mean, so let's be real about the situations in the streets. She should have been smarter.
6: So Bernard, let me ask you this question. When is a police officer, and by the way, there were officers there because they arrived pretty quickly. So I think they were on the scene in the vicinity, and I think that they were trying to break up whatever this teen takeover was. But hey, let's go beyond that, because you and I, Bernard, I mean, you bring up some valid points. But let me ask you this, Bernard, these teen takeovers, can I ask you a question about those since you work in the streets?
11: Sure, I hate them. I get caught behind them a few times. I've been caught behind them a few times at intersections where they just take over and we have to sit there. I hate them. So, yeah.
6: So why do they do that? And by the way, I remember, I don't know how old you are, Bernard. I remember when you would have these social media fueled gatherings where people would get together and literally dance in the shopping malls. I don't know if you remember that, Bernard. I do.

0: area and all that type of stuff, right? So mm-hmm. what I will say is, with my experience working with the homeless, sometimes I have to approach people and ask them to relocate, right? But it's hard to ask somebody to relocate when I have nowhere to send them. If I call all the shelters and the shelters are full that night, I don't know where to send that guy that I'm asking to relocate from somebody's private property. So to bring that back to the kids, they want to drag race and have fun and hang out with the girls and just watch some entertainment, but we don't have anywhere for them to go. I believe it was about a year ago, I saw that one city opened up the track and said, instead of doing the takeover, come to the track. Let me show you how to do it the right way. You guys can line up your cars and race.
1: Right. Hey, Bernard, here's the deal, though, is that we're not talking about just people that want to, you know, race cars. You've seen the video. I know that you have, because you sound like a really smart guy, and I love what you do, which is trying to help homeless folks. So my point is, this isn't just about racing cars and hanging out with girls. They're vandalizing cars. They're vandalizing buildings. They end up getting into these massive brawls as well. I mean, that is what's happening. This isn't just, you know, American graffiti and driving down the and driving down the street, you know, trying to pick up chicks or whatever. No, this is dangerous stuff. We just had a thing here. I'm in Nashville, Tennessee. We just had one of these things here where somebody got shot and killed. Because it was one of these, you know, it was a much smaller teen takeover, but it was a point where they started fighting, and then somebody pulled out a gun and got shot. That's number one. Number two, I want to go back to the cop beating. So basically what you're saying, Bernard, is that this police officer is at fault because she put herself in a position where she's trying to do her job, and she put herself in a position where, as she's trying to fight crime and do her job, she ends up getting, you know, beaten up, and that is her fault. Well, if a police officer ends up interacting with a man, and let's just say, since this is, everybody always brings up race, so let's say a black man starts, you know, goes up to a cop and starts talking all kinds of nonsense and starts coming at the cop, and there's fatal consequences, then is it all right to blame the victim because that person walked up to the cop and started doing nonsense? Because Bernard, would go nuts if that happened.
0: Yeah, I get it. In that situation, I mean, the cop did what they had to do. But the problem is, often what we see is we see the community member trying to de-escalate the cop. And the cop is the one that continues to escalate because they don't like that. For example, I love those auditor videos. I love them to death. You see how many cops don't know what the real law is?
1: Well, okay. Hey, Bernard. I'm not trying to hold on, Bernard. I hate to cut you off because I think that we're having a good conversation. Unfortunately, I'm on a network and I'm up against the clock. So, Bernard, thank you for the call. I think it was a meaningful conversation. Please call back maybe tomorrow night. 866-90-RED-EYE. Got a lot more straight ahead.
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15: Few people now have asked me about a TikTok trend that they've come across. It's called 75 Hard. The challenge was created by entrepreneur and author Andy Frisella, who calls it a, quote, transformative mental toughness program and an Ironman for your brain. So here's what it entails. Eat a structured diet with no alcohol, drink a gallon of water, read 10 pages of nonfiction, take a progress photo, and complete 2 45-minute workouts, one of them outdoors, every day for 75 days. Quite a challenge. We asked CNN fitness contributor Dana Santis about this, who reminded us that sustainable fitness isn't about punishment or proving discipline through extremes. It's about building habits that integrate into your lifestyle in a way that feels supportive and repeatable. If you ask me, that's going to be the key to long-term success. I'm Dr. Sanjay Gupta, helping you live a better life.
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17: 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I am on X. I'm on Instagram. 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I do host a morning show in Nashville, Tennessee on Super Talk 99.7 WTN. That is 6 to 10 Eastern and 5 to 9 Central. 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We are also on YouTube and Facebook as well. Gary and Eric, they will be returning next Monday. I am going to be here all week. Always appreciate the opportunity to fill in here on Red Eye Radio, 866-90-RED-EYE, 866-907-3339. By the way, a headline, maybe we'll delve into this tomorrow night. Biden's illegal immigration surge triggered a 30% rise in home prices, 20% in rents. Unbelievable.

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6: From ABC News, I'm Wayne Cabot. 25 dead in New Jersey from day after day of sweltering heat, suffocating humidity, with little to no relief at night. Some who died are elderly, some are in their 30s. Worst heat wave in 14 years, says Governor Mikey Sherrill, now surveying destruction from storms that ended the stifling heat. The mayor of Pahrump is saying power may not be back fully until midweek. ABC's Sonia Rincon.
7: It is a good thing the heat wave is over, because being without power when it's 80 degrees is a lot better than when it's 90 plus. Cleanup and power restoration are underway, but they will not be done before the next round of storms. A neighbor here we spoke with says it's time to take climate change more seriously. Summer storms are getting more and more destructive.
8: I've been through hurricanes here and whatnot, but this was the most intense. It looked like straight line wind.
7: Now, one of the lasting impacts of the storms Friday night is on New Jersey transit trains. Dozens of trees fell onto the wires that supply power to several train lines.
6: We have a World Cup wowzer. America's star will play Monday after all. President Trump calling FIFA on behalf of Folarin Balogun. Carded for stepping on a foot.
9: What changed was FIFA somewhat unexpectedly said that they are going to change the punishment itself. So they didn't so much as reverse the decision, because that would admit some kind of wrongdoing from the referee. It also is very hard to do that because the call itself was reviewed by the video assistant referee. Mm. So essentially within the game, they doubled down on the choice that they made.
6: ABC's Christian Cordero, the U.S. playing Belgium, which says it is astonished. A man is in custody after a woman in her 20s was killed by do-it-yourself fireworks.
10: A chaotic scene unfolding in front of a home after a car caught on fire when a large quantity of fireworks ignited and exploded.
6: That's in Chico, California. Melissa Adon, this is ABC News.
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6: Hollywood had high hopes for the long weekend, but a new movie was a bit of a dud compared to expectations.
13: Le movie de Minions con Monstras.
14: Minions and Monsters mustered up $60 million at the box office, way below the $80 million that had been projected for that family film over the extended holiday weekend. It marks the lowest opening for the series.
15: What are you, some sort of old man toy?
14: What? Toy Story 5, meanwhile, notched the number 2 slot with $31 million. It's that movie's third week of release. And Supergirl slid to third place in week 2, raking in $9.6 million in ticket sales. Mike Dubusky, ABC News.
6: Virginia now allows cameras in crosswalks and at stop signs, thanks to a bill by State Senator Angelia Williams-Graves.
16: They will turn on when they sense, if you will, the car approaching and not slowing down. The goal is for people to obey the rules of the road.
6: Violators can expect to pay a fine. That law took effect July 1st, letting towns and municipalities install them if they choose to. Virginia is also first in the nation to put a device in vehicles of chronic speeders. It uses real-time GPS data to pinpoint the vehicle's exact position on the road and compare it with the local speed limits. If the driver's going over, the brakes are applied. The typical court-mandated duration for the device is a year. A mother who lost her son to a speeding crash says this would have saved him. Wayne Cabot, ABC News.
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0: Now, it's Red Eye Radio, with talk about everything from politics to social issues and news of the day. Whether you're up late or you're just starting your day, welcome to the show. 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
1: And good morning, good evening, and indeed, Dan Mandis here, filling in for Gary and Eric. The phone number 866-90-RED-EYE, 866-907-3339. I host a morning show in Nashville, Tennessee, Super Talk 99.7 WTN. You can follow me on the socials at Dan Mandis Show. There is a lot to talk about. You know, usually when you come back from a three-day holiday weekend, there's not a lot of things to discuss, but there is a lot to talk about. Later on in the show, we are going to compare and contrast Donald Trump's speech. It was an epic speech. And listen, I know that there's some people not big fans of Donald Trump that listen to Red Eye Radio, others big fans of Donald Trump. I have my problems with the president. By and large, I'm a big supporter of what he is doing. I thought that his 4th of July speech was really good. But what we're going to do later on in the program, we are going to compare and contrast President Trump's speech on the 4th of July with New York Mayor Mamdani and his speech celebrating, if that's what you want to call it, the 4th of July. So we have that. There's a lot of violence against police officers over the last couple of days. We'll talk about that as well. Just a lot to get to here on Red Eye Radio. The phone number remains, again, 866-90-RED-EYE. Your phone calls always welcome. One of the more interesting stories, though, is that Donald Trump has saved America's chances in the World Cup. Now, I'm just going to tell you, I'm not a soccer fan. I'm not a FIFA fan. I've not been keeping up with the World Cup. As a matter of fact, I've actually been keeping up with Taylor Swift's wedding just a tad more than the World Cup, which is literally not at all. But here's the amazing thing. Donald Trump has now stepped in to save America's chances in the World Cup. This is actually a really interesting story. So if you're not into soccer, which again, I'm not, I'm going to explain this the absolute best that I can. One of Team USA's star players was suspended for half a game and an entirety of the next game because the referees, in a very controversial decision, decided that our star player had committed what I would say is a flagrant foul in basketball or unnecessary roughness in football. That is what the red card stands for in soccer. Now, American fans lost their ever-loving minds because I can tell you that the Team USA player, he was trying to go for the ball and he didn't really do anything intentional. I know nothing about soccer, but I do know how to play soccer. And I can tell you, as a guy who has played soccer and I watched the video, both these players are going for the ball and the American player basically accidentally stepped on the ankle of the opposing player. Now, the referees said that it was red card worthy, which not only they ejected him again from the game against Bosnia and Herzegovina, but also suspended him for Team USA's next game as well. And I'm here to tell you, it was an incredibly bad call.
3: What? Fans outraged.
4: The worst red card there ever was.
3: Others pointing to the GOAT, Lionel Messi, making a similar foul earlier in the tournament, walking away with a slap on the wrist. No matter what, Balogun will have to sit out Monday's big game against Belgium.
1: Yeah, I like how they say, no matter what. Well, nobody actually thought that Donald Trump would be picking up the phone.
23: Well, it's a major break for the U.S. men's national team. Its top scorer, Fuller and Balogun, is back in the lineup for tomorrow's World Cup showdown with Belgium. FIFA has reversed his one-game ban, and President Trump might have helped make it happen. Madison Scarpino has the latest on this. Madison.
24: Hi, John. Yeah, we are just learning in the last hour that President Trump actually called the FIFA president, according to sources, asking them to review Balogun's suspension.
1: And people are losing their ever-loving minds. Now, you've got people all across the world because, as you know, soccer is really popular in other nations. It's popular here as well. But here's the thing, is that people are now saying that the United States should never be allowed to host the World Cup ever again because our American president, basically the accusation is that he interfered with the tournament. But if this call was as epically bad of a call as people are saying, then to be honest with you, why shouldn't President Trump get involved? I mean, honestly, I went through the Obama years when, of course, he was apologizing across the world for America. Then you had Joe Biden, who basically did the same thing and allowed America to ultimately devolve into an illegal immigration nightmare. It's nice to have a president who is actually sticking up for America. And so now you have Clay Travis, who is saying that, yes, President Trump and Commerce Secretary Howard Lutnick and others put together a team of elite lawyers from outside our government to challenge this red card. Specifically, they challenged the use of slow motion instant replay to give the red card. Now, that is called video assistant referee in the world of soccer. And so apparently our lawyers were arguing that using the slow motion instant replay violated FIFA rules. Now, Trump apparently called the president of FIFA, Gianni Infantino, FIFA's again president, to let him know that, yeah, you know what? Gianni, the appeal has been filed saying that the red card penalty was excessive. And by the way, if you watch any soccer, which I don't, but I've seen plenty of clips of people that watch soccer, and they're saying that in real time, actually, I think Clay Travis is going to say this in this upcoming clip, in real time, the video assistant referee, the real referees in real time down on the field, they did not call this red card. It was only when it went up to the video assistant referee and they watched it in slow motion that they decided to give the red card. And so Trump and our attorneys, well, they said that the red card penalty was excessive. FIFA's independent committee review agreed that it was excessive and incorrectly given. And yes, indeed, they actually rescinded the red card.
2: In real time, it's clear that it's accidental. The player that was stepped on was able to finish the game. It's not as if we had a significant penalty for the other side here either. I believe, based on conversations that I have had, that President Trump talked to Gianni Infante, the head of FIFA, who has had a great relationship with, said, as many sports fans did, hey, this red card was unjustified. This was way too draconian of a punishment relative to what occurred. And FIFA went back and looked at their rule book. And one of the things about FIFA is their rule book basically allows them to do anything. And under FIFA Rule 27, and I'm reading, they have the ability to suspension of implementation of disciplinary measures. That is the authority under which this red card has been lifted.
1: Now, from what I understand, this has happened before where FIFA has stepped in and said, okay, you know what? This call was not a good call, and we are going to reverse either this red card or whatever it is. But, you know, the reaction of people is going to be way over the top, as it always is. And so for Team USA, I guess Monday, so later on today, they do have a game against, is it Belgium? I think it's Belgium. I might be wrong on that. Whatever. Anyway, so this is a very big deal, though, in the world of soccer. And here's the funny thing. So many people, you know, FIFA should be happy because there are so many Americans who simply don't care about FIFA, the World Cup, soccer, so on and so forth. But you know what the thing is? This has brought a lot of attention to the World Cup, which is, of course, being hosted here in America. And I don't know about you, even though I'm not watching the games or the matches or whatever you call them, what I have really enjoyed What I have really enjoyed, and I'm sure that Gary and Eric have said this before, I've really enjoyed watching people appreciate what America is all about. Coming up, maybe I'll try to do it in the next segment, but people in from across the world coming to America, they have been incredibly amazed at how great our country is. I mean, we had the guys from Scotland singing the national anthem. I've got terrific audio that came out. There's a guy from Germany who has spent the last, several weeks here in America. This guy is dry, heaving, crying. His shoulders up, down. He is crying because he has to go back to Germany. You have all of these people from Europe and all of these other places that are saying America is incredible. Oh my gosh, the Wawa, the gas stations, and Buc-ee's, and all of these fast food restaurants, and air conditioning, and they're talking about how great America is. And how sad is it that we have all of these people? And I don't know how many people have come from other countries into America to watch the World Cup. To be honest with you, friends, it could be a few hundred, which I doubt. It could be several thousand. It could be thousands. I don't know. Because I don't really care about FIFA or the World Cup. But what I do care about is America's greatness. And how incredible is it, and how incredibly sad is it, that we have all of these people coming in from the UK and Europe and Scotland and all of these different places, acknowledging and appreciating what America is all about and what America has to offer. And yet here in America, we have thousands, millions of people that simply do not agree. Why do I say that? Well, obviously because of the rise of socialism, duh. We've got Mamdani in New York, who gives an absolutely horrifying July 4th speech. We have socialists across America who are being voted into office. And I would love to sit here and say, well, it's only a few socialists. Yeah, but I want you to think about this. Those socialists that have been voted into, for example, the House of Representatives or wherever, it could be state government as well, state legislatures as well. But you've got these socialists that are being voted into office, and the American people are voting them into office. And so, yeah, socialism is on the rise. Now, do I think that our way of life here in America is in danger? What I find interesting is this. The Democrat Party, they are now acquiescing to the socialists. You do have people within the Democrat Party like Elizabeth Warren and crying Cory Booker. Spartacus. Who are saying, oh yeah, sure. Democrat Party, big tent. Let's even bring in the socialists. In other words, what they're doing is they're basically saying, you know what? Let's go ahead and do the opposite of what has made America so incredibly great. Let's do the opposite of capitalism. Let's do the opposite of what America stands for. Let's do the opposite of what all of these people who have come into our country and spoken about how great, in glowing terms, what America is all about. The Democrats, they want to do the exact opposite of everything that has made America great. And everyone knows that America is great, at least amongst the civilized world. All these Europeans coming into America, talking about how great we are, acknowledging our freedoms, acknowledging how amazing our way of life is and our culture is, at least now. And the Democrats, as a party, they want to do the exact opposite. And all you have to do is look at the difference between Donald Trump's speech and Mamdani's speech. And we'll do that and a lot of other things on this evening's version of Red Eye Radio. My name is Dan Mandis, in for Gary and Eric. Your phone calls always welcome. It is 866-90-RED-EYE, 866-907-3339. 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

0: 866-90 Red Eye is the phone number. 866-907-3339. Dan Mandis here in for Gary and Erica. Coming up after the bottom of the hour, I'll go ahead and do my segment as we compare and contrast the July 4th speeches of Mayor Mamdani out there in New York and President Donald Trump. It's really interesting, the things I look at it politics kind of like sport. You know what I'm talking about? Like I like sports, but I really enjoy politics. And when Donald Trump trash talks and he really shoves the truth in the haters' faces just to watch them respond, I love that. For example, Donald Trump posting this: over 273 Americans have been shot since the war in Iran began in Chicago. I mean, people are losing their minds. And you know what? If they want to lose their minds over the truth, then here's the deal. The truth hurts. Speaking of which, I think I've got time to play this. Chuck Todd apparently did not like Donald Trump's speech that I'm going to be talking about coming up here after the next break. But Chuck Todd apparently didn't like Donald Trump's speech.
1: I'm so angry and feel betrayed. I do. I feel betrayed as an American by him on this. Constitution is not perfect, but it gives us a way to keep going. It gives us structure for disagreement. It gives us a method for repair. It gives us the possibility of becoming better without pretending we were always good. It makes some of the same promises that some religious texts do for people. And this is why I'm so pissed off.
0: Now, during this, and I'm going to repost this on my social, follow me at Dan Mandis Show. But if you watch the video, he's sort of like bobbing up and down. Like he's so angry that he can't seem to calm down. It's like his legs are shaking up and down. He's so angry.
1: Not because I love the country less, but because I love the idea of America enough to resent seeing it cheapened by this man. America deserved better at 250.
0: Right.
1: Someday, I believe, it will get better. But it's in your hands.
0: There you go, Chuck Todd. All right, got a lot more straight ahead on Red Eye Radio.
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0: ABC News, I'm Wayne Cabot. After President Trump called up his friend, the FIFA president, the ruling is American star forward Folarin Balogun will play in the World Cup match Monday against Belgium. A lot of soccer fans agree that he should, that he didn't intentionally step on a foot. Reaction from teammate Christian Pulisic.
1: He's obviously super happy, man. This is what exactly you want to be able to play in games like this. It's just a big smile on his face and all of ours for him. He deserves it.
0: New Jersey is reeling. 25 killed in the heat, followed by storms that tore up neighborhoods and took down power and internet. A woman in Paramus.
2: We can deny it all we want, right? You can stand there and say it's not raining, but it doesn't prevent you from getting wet. The same thing with climate change. We can deny it all we want, but we're experiencing the repercussions.
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4: 866-90-RED-EYE is the phone number, 866-907-3339. Dan Mandis in for Gary and Eric this week. We have had some incredible scenes across the country with fireworks and all kinds of scenes of really appreciating everything that America stands for. Donald Trump had a great speech, of course, in Washington, D.C. last night. He was also at Mount Rushmore as well. I want to play some highlights from what Donald Trump said the night of the 4th, talking about America.
9: This country is the home of freedom. This is the land of liberty. And this is a flag that's the banner of the most extraordinary, most exceptional, most incredible nation ever to exist on the face of the earth. And we're doing better now than we've ever done before. No people have done more good, shown more courage, made more progress, righted more injustice, or achieved more greatness than you, the American people. For 250 years, the United States of America has been the hope, the promise, the light, and the glory among all of the nations of the world. All over the world, they try and be like us. Nobody can be like us. And with God's help, we will always be this or even better. We're going to be better.
4: That is Donald Trump and the president, of course, talking about you and I, all of us collectively, the American people. And clearly, he is right. Even in this country, at a time where we do have these communists all over the country that are getting elected, the president is remaining hopeful.
9: Here on our National Mall, we're celebrating freedom's triumph over tyranny, liberty's conquest over oppression, and the enduring victory of the American spirit from the July 4th, 1776 to July 4th, 2026. Big dates. That's big dates. Two big ones. And tonight our country is stronger, freer, richer, safer, and prouder than ever before.
4: And I love what the president had to say. Again, showing appreciation. And really, the thing that I took away from the president's speech was that he was hopeful. And he was understanding of what America not only means across the country, but across the world as well, to people that voted for him. You know, there's a story out there, and I'll get into some of the details here in a little bit. But the headline is Joe Biden's illegal immigration, where we had, of course, as you know, friends, open borders for 4 years. That led to a 30% rise in home prices for we, the American people. So as Donald Trump is talking about not only the greatness of America, but the greatness of American citizens, the other side, well, they favor illegal immigration. They favor tearing down America. They favor insulting America. They like to do everything they can to want to change America. And I think that it almost seems like, obviously, one of the big differences between the two political parties, the big question that you would need to ask yourself, are you proud of America? I, for one, am. It would seem like an obvious yes, but as recent polling has shown, no, you've got a lot of Democrats who are not proud to be Americans. They're not proud of America, the nation that they live in, the nation that protects their freedoms, including their freedom of speech, where they run down the president and our country at every turn. I mean, this is what these socialists are running on. You've got a hatred of everything that America stands for. They hate capitalism. They hate the military. They hate police. They hate law and order. They hate legal immigration. They celebrate and want more illegal immigration. They hate our freedoms, our freedom of speech. They certainly hate the Second Amendment. I don't think I'm spreading fake news. And it's, again, as I said in the opening, It's not just the candidates themselves. It is those that vote for them and advocate for them as well. Now, remember, just last week, Harry Enten on CNN.
20: Among Republicans, 93% are extremely or very proud. Just one, a single one, say they have little to no pride in being an American. But look over at the Democratic side. This is where we've seen this extremely or very number. It's been taking a tumble at 27%. Which is way different than the 93. You do the quick math with me here. What is that? That's a 66-point difference here in terms of extremely or very. But look at this. The little or no proud to be an American actually among Democrats eclipses is greater than the extremely or very proud number. So we are just living in such a different universe.
4: Now, he's throwing a lot of numbers out there, so I'm going to repeat them. How proud are you to be an American? If you are conservative, if you are a Republican, 93% say very or extremely proud to be an American. Only 27% of Democrats are extremely proud to be an American. Little or no, only 1% of Americans are not proud to be American. 36% say they have zero pride in being Americans. On the other side. Anybody shocked by that? So more of the Democrat Party say they have zero pride in being an American than say they are very proud of being an American. 36-27%. Shameful. You know, one of the things that you have to look at when you see numbers like that, Democrats not proud to be Americans. And by the way, this is part of the greatness of America. You are allowed not to be proud to be an American. Knock yourselves out, Democrats. Knock yourselves out, socialists. Knock yourself out, Mayor Mamdani. Mayor Zoran Mamdani out of New York. When you compare and contrast Donald Trump's speech with the leader of the Democrats, the leader of the Socialist Democrats or the Communists, whatever you want to call them, what a difference. I just played you some select audio bites from Donald Trump's speech. Incredibly proud to be an American. Mayor Zoran Mamdani out of New York, he trashed America. And he ought to be ashamed. Listen.
21: The powerful have always known their answer. America, in their view, is an arena of supremacy, where only a select few are allowed freedom, where not all are created equal. America, if you ask them, becomes less the more people it welcomes. America, they will tell you, belongs only to those with the right accent or the right shade of skin. The rest of us, they insist, should be grateful for merely being allowed to visit. How small they are, how weak, how unoriginal. At every moment in our past, those who led through exclusion and isolation have tried to win power and enrich themselves by turning us against one another. Division is the oldest trick in politics and the cheapest.
4: So I love how Mamdani is talking about the evils of being divisive, right? He's talking about the evils of being divisive. As he is engaged in an absolutely incendiary speech. It's just awful. It's like I want to shove a bottle rocket down his throat to keep him from saying any more. But this is America, and he's allowed to say what he wants. But claiming that if you want legal immigration and controlled immigration and a country wanting to protect its sovereignty, that you're being divisive and trying to simply enrich ourselves, well, that's what Mamdani's stance is. And by the way, you don't have to be, as he's castigating the rich and powerful, you don't have to be rich and powerful to want our border secure and keep crime off the streets. I mean, it's the rich and powerful, I suppose, from many years ago that wanted immigration in the first place. That America was supposed to be welcoming to all who wanted to take advantage of the many opportunities here in America that our freedoms granted. But you know what? I don't want people coming into our country and taking advantage of our laws. taking advantage of our generosity. And I love how Mamdani, a socialist, is blasting the powerful as he strong-armed the state of New York into essentially paying off his city's debt. More on that later. But it's abundantly clear that Mamdani hates America and he wants to change America.

0: by elections. We see masked agents terrorizing our streets, eating food cooked by our undocumented neighbors before spiriting them away in unmarked vans.
1: Okay. So a few things. That one line where he says, we see a country where children go to bed hungry while its first trillionaire hungers for more. Can somebody please show me a child in this country that is hungry due to our nation's politics? Due to our nation's millionaires and billionaires? Can anybody actually point me to a child that, if the family cannot afford to eat, that there aren't plenty of food banks and government benefits to provide the safety nets for kids to be able to eat? Mamdani is lying. I almost called him a lying a-hole, but that's an insult to a-holes. It's nothing but platitudes. Kids don't go hungry in this country. They just simply don't. Unless the parents don't know where to get the resources or refuse to go get the resources for the kids. But kids, legal or illegal, they don't go hungry in this country. I don't care how conservative the state. I don't care who's in office or who controls Congress. Kids don't go hungry in this country. And yeah, Elon Musk is rich, and he's made many other people richer as well. Elon Musk has employed thousands of people over the years, and he does incredible work as well. So Mamdani is just being hateful and trying to spread hatred, and he's trying to spread division, the same kind of hatred and the same kind of division where earlier in his speech, he is saying the Republicans and conservatives are guilty of. 866-90-RED-EYE, 866-907-3339. Got a lot more straight ahead.
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14: A better life with Dr. Sanjay Gupta.
15: For decades, the prevailing wisdom for someone who's had a heart attack has been to put them on beta blockers for the rest of their life. But new research suggests that might not be necessary, and that the benefits of these medications probably taper off after a year or two. On the whole, and for the average person, beta blockers are very safe and very effective. But, as with any medication, they can come with a cost, a financial one, and also potential side effects. We're talking about things like fatigue, dizziness, dry mouth, dry eyes. I want to be clear when I say that you absolutely should talk to your doctor before starting or stopping any medication. Point is, if you're years out from a heart attack and you're in otherwise good health, you might want to ask your doctor about discontinuing beta blockers. You want to, of course, keep up a healthy lifestyle, diet, exercise, and sleep. I'm Dr. Sanjay Gupta, helping you live a better life.
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0: Red Eye Radio, 866-90-RED-EYE. Paul Pelosi is back in the news. So you know Paul Pelosi is the husband of former House Speaker Nancy Pelosi. Well, apparently he was in Napa County, California, otherwise known as Wine Country. And apparently he hit a parked car with his Porsche. And he left the scene. And he kept driving until his Porsche became disabled. The incident comes about 4 years after Paul Pelosi's DUI conviction, stemming from a separate crash in the same area. I said it at the time, I'll say it again, if Nancy Pelosi were my wife, I would be heavily drinking as well. Got a lot more straight ahead.
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13: President's going to head off to Turkey in the NATO summit. Crashes and fights in the S-curves. This all happened Sunday morning early. So reports the president rang up his friend Gianni from FIFA in the midst of the World Cup red card controversy. U.S. striker Balogun is going going to be allowed to play. Lace them up tonight against Belgium in Seattle. WPRO AccuWeather, this is the way it goes with droughts, right? All ending periods of heavy rain. We have flood watches now issued for all of Rhode Island. This will be clear through tomorrow. Again, the heat wave is over. Again, the temperature is going to be cooler. The price we're going to pay, though, periods of rain, some of it heavy with the potential there for flooding. Let's kick off the morning with your full forecast details. Good morning. I'm Bill Haberman. This is the WPRO First News at 5 o'clock. 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Meteorologist Heather Zare is up bright and early with us this morning. When last we were gathered, it was the heat wave. Now, it's the floods. Welcome to New England. Here's the WPRO AccuWeather forecast. Hey, Heather, weather.
14: A flood watch is in effect through tomorrow afternoon, Bill. The steadiest and heaviest rain is going to be today, along with a thunderstorm that can bring torrential downpours with flash flooding, especially in urban areas. Our high today will only be 68, so it is going to stay cool. Tonight, periods of rain can be heavy at times. Flash flooding is more likely with a low of 63. Then the rain will become spottier tomorrow, although there can still be downpours and flooding in some places, especially early in the day. It'll stay cloudy with a high of 71. Turning out partly to mostly sunny and warmer for Wednesday with a high of 80. Then we'll have some sun on Thursday. And it'll be a more typical summer day, warm and humid with a high of 87. High 88 as a couple of showers and a thunderstorm return on Friday. With WPRO's exclusive AccuWeather, I'm meteorologist Heather Zare.
13: All righty, Heather, good morning to you. Welcome in. Joe is working clear through the holiday weekend. It's good to hear him as well. We're going to have easterlies out on Narragansett Bay for today. We'll gust to 25. 5 knots. Our wave's going to run between 2 and 3 feet. Again, we've had a steady rain in the night. Let's talk about where we've been. Got to 81 degrees on Sunday afternoon, again, with the heat wave breaking. Got there right around 2 o'clock in the afternoon. That's right on the seasonal norm, which is now 83 degrees, actually 2 degrees below that as of midnight. And again, we've had more. There's been a steady rain over the last couple of hours. We had a tenth of an inch of rain falling. Not going to see the sunrise, obviously, 5:18 with the rain falling. The sunset is at 8:20. National Weather Service office at Norton, Massachusetts, issuing a flood watch for all of Rhode Island, cleared through Tuesday afternoon. They say flash flooding caused by extensive rainfall continues to be possible. Again, this is for rivers, creeks, streams, and other low-lying and flood-prone locations. Again, they write, periods of heavy rain expected today into tomorrow afternoon, with widespread rainfall announced 1 to 3 inches. They do say narrow bands of torrential rainfall could result in localized amounts of 4 to 6 inches within 6 hours. Right now, there is low confidence where and when these narrow bands of rain will set up. However, they say if they do, it brings with it the potential for urban and small stream flash flooding. So stay tuned, of course, as we keep you up to date with the very latest. Again, it's raining across all of Rhode Island right now. Our temperatures are in the mid-60s generally. We have the AccuWeather radars, which are up and running right now. Again, all of Rhode Island and southeastern Massachusetts in the rain. Again, there are some pockets of heavier rain. It's a pretty sharp cutoff as you head toward Boston and Worcester this morning again with this. Again, it's not raining at all in Boston. And right now, again, the radar indicating heavy rains. Again, it's heavier as you head off to the west with concerns of flooding that are going along, again, with this rain. Across Rhode Island right now, as we say, we're in the mid-60s as the rain continues to fall. Our winds are generally out of the east this morning. It's 64 degrees. Coastal Rhode Island, also 64 to the north and west. Same temperature here in Providence as well. The steady barometer and a wind out of the southeast at 7. Current temperature, again, is 64 degrees. 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Your top stories this morning, the RIHI Home Improvement Specialist News Center. President's going to head off to the NATO summit tonight in Turkey. It's the ongoing debate for the allies to pull their fair share as well. It's the latest on the fight in Ukraine. They say in the night the Russians have done it again, launching waves of missiles and drones, targeting Kyiv, killing at least 11 people. This is all payback for the Ukrainians continuing to strike deep into Russian territory with drones. We're off to the foreign desk now in London, and ABC's Marcus Moore.
15: The warring sides continue with expansive strikes. Ukraine has managed to successfully hit targets deep inside Russian territory and has employed drones on the front line. And while Russia is feeling the pressure on the battlefield with significant losses and a fuel shortage, Moscow is maintaining its heavy assault on Ukraine. And it comes just as the NATO summit is set to begin in Ankara, where President Trump is expected to meet with President Zelensky. Marcus Moore, ABC News, London.
13: All righty, Marcus, quite a scene in Pawtucket. WPR News Time is 5:05. Top local story, word of fights and disorder in the S-curves on the highway. State police investigating the incident. Happened around 5:30 Sunday morning in Pawtucket. They say there were multiple crashes, fights, and people on both sides of the highway. One person in the whole incident suffering serious but non-life-threatening injuries. Sort of at least 5 arrests on Block Island over July 4th weekend. One of those arrests occurring on the ferry late on Saturday night. Again, the police said a vow to keep order over the holiday on the island. In Charlestown, a 25-year-old Narragansett man is an apparent drowning victim on Schoolhouse Pond. Say a call came in for a canoe that overturned. There were two people aboard that canoe Sunday. One of them made it to shore on the pond. The other, unfortunately, apparently drowned. In Pawtucket, another man described as conscious and alert after falling into the Pawtucket River in downtown Pawtucket at Main and Roosevelt Streets, not far from the dam and the Slater Museum. WPR News Time is 5:06 on our Monday morning. The party is now over. It's in the headlines of July 4th weekend. And it's in the past. It was a rough weekend in Boston. There are calls for a public safety summit in Boston. This is coming from City Councilor Ed Flynn, arguing police and city leaders need public input. This is after a series of shootings that occurred over the weekend. There were 5 separate shootings. 13 people were wounded in the incident. 2 of them fatalities, according to the police. This all occurred late Saturday night and early on Sunday morning. There's also trouble at Logan Airport in the night, a ground stop because of an issue with the fueling system at the airport. According to the Mass Port Authority there, the issue with the system that delivers jet fuel to planes caused delays and cancellations. Again, the airport went into a total ground stop on Sunday night. They say that ground stop has since been lifted, but again, they say there are numerous delays and cancellations at Logan because of the incident, again, with the jet fuel system. WPR News Time is 5:07. Let's continue on. Top story nationally, the weather again. There were powerful storms across the country, bringing dangerous conditions and damaging winds to the holiday weekend. Spring aboard ABC's Hannah Baton with the roundup from the National Weather Desk.
16: Lightning striking One World Trade Center in Lower Manhattan. And stealing the show at fireworks displays in Oklahoma, Washington, D.C., and New Jersey, where powerful storms brought down trees and power lines.
17: I've been through hurricanes here and whatnot, but this was the most intense.
16: Thousands still without power. Officials say some customers may not have electricity restored until Friday.
13: And again, that's ABC's Hannah Baton reporting this morning. Looks like correspondent Sonia Rincon, where in New Jersey, they say they believe up to 25 people are dead as a result of the heat wave.
18: It is a good thing the heat wave is over, because being without power when it's 80 degrees is a lot better than when it's 90 plus. Cleanup and power restoration are underway, but they will not be done before the next round of storms. A neighbor here we spoke with says it's time to take climate change more seriously. Summer storms are getting more and more destructive.
17: I've been through hurricanes here and whatnot, but this was the most intense. It looked like straight line wind.
18: Now, one of the lasting impacts of the storms Friday night is on New Jersey transit trains. Dozens of trees fell onto the wires that supply power to several train lines.
13: That's reporter Sonia Rincon. She is at the weather desk alongside correspondent Hannah Vitah. 3 people are dead, 7 others rescued after a boat capsized on a lake in Wisconsin in a strong storm. This happened in Wisconsin's Walworth County in Lake Geneva, where police are investigating that capsizing there. The mayor declaring an emergency, noting power outages and minor injuries. In the meantime, a wildfire burning southwest of Denver forced the evacuation of thousands of residents, destroyed more than 160 structures. Erratic winds pressing that fire across 2 Colorado counties. This is the Aspen Acres fire, one of about 40 uncontained large fires burning across the west over the weekend. It's the country celebrating July 4th over the weekend. There were a number of fireworks mishaps that occurred as well, including a deadly incident at Chico in California. Here's ABC's Allison Kosick.
19: In Southern California, a car catching fire after fireworks exploded outside this home in Chino, killing a woman and injuring 3 others. In Provo, Utah, fireworks sparking a large brush fire near Slate Canyon. Mishaps even during professional shows. Fire breaking out on the Brooklyn Bridge during the Macy's Fireworks Show in New York.
13: And again, that's ABC's Allison Kosick reporting this morning. Let's head around the world now at 5:10 on our Monday morning. Iran's top officials and the brothers of the country's new supreme leader have emerged in public view after funeral prayers for the last Ayatollah. That's Ali Khamenei. Again, they say that it looks to be a signal of confidence in their safety as the Iranians continue to push back on U.S. demands and negotiations to permanently end the war. China's military has test-launched a long-range ballistic missile from one of its nuclear power nuclear-powered submarines in the South Pacific. The government in New Zealand says the missile was fired into what was a nuclear-free zone established in 1986. China last tested a missile in international waters in 2024, their first such test in four decades. The Philippine Senate has started impeachment trial of that country's vice president, Sara Duterte, in a volatile event that will unfold in the bitter backdrop of the bitter feud with the president, Ferdinand Marcos Jr. Thousands of police officers were deployed to secure the Senate in Manila. Bonnie Papalia is going on summer vacation after a finale to the first half of 2026. They say Leo will spend the rest of July at Castel Gandolfo. The vacation follows an intense period in which he emerged on the global stage for issues regarding artificial intelligence to war, and also flexed a Vatican muscle to govern an internal church problem. Coming up is the WPRO. First News continues. WPRO Business News on the way. Meteorologist Heather Zehr is on the way back with the AccuWeather forecast. Full sports roundup is going to start. The latest on the World Cup. The president himself rang up FIFA over the red card suspension. U.S. striker Follikin Balogun, that red card suspension has been lifted. Top stories are coming up next.
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13: Alrighty, good morning. Here we go. Rain's falling. You can hear that tapping on the roof right now. WPRO News Time is 5:13. The WPRO AccuWeather forecast. Flood watches have been issued for all of Rhode Island and southeastern Massachusetts. Clear through tomorrow. Periods of rain, some of it heavy, on the way for today, tonight, and the first part of tomorrow. Temperatures today going to hold in the upper 60s. Again, the heat wave is come and gone. It's like tomorrow we may struggle close to 70 degrees. The rain should taper to showers, particularly as we head into the afternoon. Going to dry it off for the middle part of the week. Then we turn warmer for the second half of the week as the shower threat gets back in here on Friday. Temperatures on Thursday and Friday will be in the upper 80s. We should get right around 80 degrees or high temperature on Wednesday. As always, your full forecast details are coming up in just a couple of minutes as the WPRO First News continues. In WPRO Business News, overseas markets have been mixed. Wall Street's futures are rising after a long weekend on Wall Street. Selling of technology shares, pulling stocks in Tokyo and Seoul lower. U.S. dollar trading at 162 yen. Oil prices slipped as some members of OPEC decided to raise their outputs next month. There's uncertainty over supplies as negotiations with Iran aimed at opening the Strait of Hormuz appeared to be taking hold again during funeral services for the late Ayatollah. Spring aboard Nathan Bove this morning as he joins us from SOA Financial with the Money Talk Morning Market Preview.
24: Good morning. Hope everyone had a great 4th of July weekend. The major averages finished the holiday shortened week with solid gains. The broad-based S&P 500 rose 1.8%, while the Dow Jones Industrial Average and tech-heavy NASDAQ jumped nearly 2 and 2.1% respectively. The Dow clinched a new all-time high on Thursday. Semiconductors fell for a second day in a row, weighing on the latter two benchmarks. The VanEck Semiconductor Index dropped 4.5%. NVIDIA shares pulled back 1.4%, while Micron shares lost 5.5%. Markets received a key piece of economic data last week. The June jobs report showed an increase of 57,000 jobs last month, but well below the estimates of 115,000 that economists polled by Dow Jones had expected. The unemployment rate, however, dropped to 4.2%. The two-year Treasury note yield fell after the data on the notion that the Federal Reserve will hold off hiking interest rates under these conditions. However, the rate on the two-year has risen sharply this year. It started at 3.5% and was as high as 4.25% just a few weeks ago. I'm Nathan Bove of the SOA Financial Group. Thanks, and check out the Money Talk show tonight and every weeknight at 7 p.m. right here on WPRO.
13: All righty, Nathan, we will indeed. Donna SOA Alar joins WPRO's Dan York just before 5 o'clock with the Money Talk Market Wrap. Business news here at home. The LA Fitness gym at Garden City is going to be closing down. The company says its members can use a facility at Warwick at no extra cost. They also say they're offering complimentary 30-day guest passes to share with family and friends. Can LA Fitness closing the doors again at Garden City? Let's do the numbers right now. How are we doing on Wall Street? Wall Street's futures are in positive territory. Right now, Dow futures contracts are up 39. The S&P is up 32. NASDAQ futures are up about 300. Let's bring the commodity prices, oil prices right now. They are down anywhere between, it looks like generally 0.5%. We're averaging right now oil prices right around $70 a barrel. That's your business news this morning. WPR News Time is 5:15. 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Here's the WPRO AccuWeather forecast.
14: A flood watch is in effect through tomorrow afternoon. We're going to have rain fairly steady today. Some of it heavy, especially when a thunderstorm comes through with torrential downpours that can cause flash flooding. That's most likely in urban areas. High today, a cool 68. Watch for flash flooding to continue with periods of rain, some heavy tonight, low 63. The rain will become spottier by the afternoon tomorrow, but there can still be lingering downpours and flooding. It'll stay cloudy. Cloudy and cool with a high of 71. Turning out partly to mostly sunny and warmer with a high of 80 on Wednesday. Then clouds and sun, warm and humid, high 87 on Thursday. We'll have a couple of showers and a thunderstorm back for Friday, high 88. With WPRO's exclusive AccuWeather, I'm meteorologist Heather Zaire.
13: Alrighty, Heather, Narragansett Bay forecast. Winds will be out of the east for today. We'll gust to 25 knots with waves running between 2 and 3 feet. Again, as Heather mentioned, we have a flood watch in effect clear through tomorrow afternoon. It looks like there's a widespread 1 to 3 inches of rain on the way. Again, we do need it. It has been very dry around here. There is the potential, though, again, for areas, again, narrow bands of torrential rainfall with localized amounts of 4 to 6 inches of rain over 6 hours. So, thus the concern, particularly of urban flash flooding as a result. Again, you have the AccuWeather radars, which are up and running. We show rain falling across all of Rhode Island right now. Our temperatures are in the mid-60s to start the day. Winds are light, generally out of the east. Here in Providence, current temperature again in the rain is 64 degrees. Coming up is the WPRO. First News continues. WPRO Sports on the way. We'll get the latest on the red card controversy with the president ringing up the head of FIFA, which is suspending the red card. U.S. striker Fallerin Balakwin, that is. Your top sports stories are coming up next. WPRO News Time.
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13: Come with me here at News Time. It's 5:20. It is time again for WPRO Sports. Well, big story at the World Cup. They're saying that the president himself rang up the head of FIFA, which is lifting the red card suspension of U.S. striker Folarin Balogun. President writing on social media after that news broke on Sunday, thank you to FIFA for doing what was right and reversing a great injustice. A big match on the way tonight in Seattle, the U.S., and our fellow striker Christian Pulisic.
4: He's obviously super happy, man. This is what exactly you want to be able to play in games like this. You know, it was just a big smile on his face and all of ours for him. He deserves it.
13: And the U.S. Taking on Belgium tonight in the round of 16. The Belgians released a statement. They say that they are astonished with the suspension of the one game, again, the one game sanction. This is over again at the red card that was announced. Again, that match 8 o'clock tonight in Seattle. Off to Mexico City now. World Roundup. Jude Bellingham scored two goals, 98 seconds apart. Harry Kane converted a penalty kick. England playing with 10 men as the English handed Mexico their first World Cup loss in Mexico City. They 3-2 victory to reach the quarterfinals. England moves on to face Norway on Saturday at Miami Gardens for a spot in the semifinals. That's Miami, of course, in Hard Rock Stadium. The Norwegians and Erling Haaland headed in the go-ahead goal in the 79th minute. They scored again before the end of regulation, carrying Norway into the World Cup quarters for the first time with a 2-1 win over Brazil, showcasing the young striker on soccer's biggest stage. He is having quite a World Cup. WPR Sports Time is 5:22. Again, we'll have extensive coverage with the U.S. in action at Seattle. That's an 8 o'clock match time here. Red Sox had themselves a good weekend out in Anaheim. Wilson Contreras late last night hitting home run number 20. So Red Sox sweep away the Angels as they hold on for a 7-5 win last night.
5: I'm not putting pressure on myself to reach out to some number. I'm just trying to play every single day like it's my last game. The most important thing is I'm really proud of that I'm helping the team to win. So, and as a group, like I said, we are doing a great job.
13: Quite a week. Wilson Contreras' bullpen came up big last night, allowing just two runs on three hits over 6 2/3. After newly christened All-Star Ranger Suarez was lifted in the third inning as he hurt himself trying to field a chopper. The Red Sox now 8 wins in their last 10 games. They've won 12 of 19 since June the 4th. Ranger Suarez followed by Greg Weissert, who got the win on the season. Garrett Whitlock also in action as well. Justin Slater and gave up a run in the ninth. The Royals of Chapman, who struggled a little bit, gave up another home run before he held on for save number 18 on the season. Sox road trip is going to continue tonight at Chicago as they take on the resurgent White Sox to lead the American League Central by a single game. In the meantime, the Yankees are staggering into St. Petersburg, and they're now losers of 9 of their last 10 after 6-1 loss to the Twins on a Sunday afternoon. Joe Ryan, 3 hits and 7 scoreless innings. Twins won a series against the Yankees for the first time in 11 years. And Joe Ryan now 6-5 on the season. The All-Star right-hander became the first Twin to pitch at least 7 scoreless innings at Yankee Stadium since Johan Santana back in 2005. It's nearly 20 years ago. Again, let's continue on. More national sports roundup this morning out at Sacramento. Marlins manager Clayton McCullough lifting Yuri Perez after he threw 7 perfect innings. Nearly cost him as well. The A's nearly came all the way back. It was 9-8 win for Miami. Again, it was just his second start after injury. Still, though, pulling him after a perfect game. In the meantime, Eliezer Alfonso was making his Major League debut with the Dodgers with a very heavy heart after he learned of the deaths of his sister and mother in that terrible earthquake in Venezuela. So he made his Major League debut for the Dodgers in Los Angeles. In London, Naomi Osaka outslugged Aryna Sabalenka 6-2, 7-6 to reach the Wimbledon quarterfinals for the first time. Sabalenka had beaten Osaka in all 3 of their previous matches, including at the French Open this year. Chase Briscoe held off Christopher Bell in NASCAR's return to the Chicagoland Speedway, racing to his first Cup Series win of the season. Briscoe followed closely by Bell in the final laps on the 1.5-mile oval about 50 miles southwest of downtown Chicago at Joliet. On the links, Chris Goddard up is the winner of the John Deere Classic for his fourth PGA title in the last 12 months. Got her up shove 62 on the final round at the TPC Deere Run at Silvis in Illinois. Patrick Ewing has headed back to the sidelines. The Knicks legend and one-time Georgetown coach has agreed to become an assistant with the Washington Wizards. Patrick Ewing has been in an ambassador role with the Knicks, now returning to the coaching sidelines back in Washington. Back to the Yankees and the Bronx injury issues. Jazz Chisholm Jr. exiting Sunday's loss 6-1 is because of right big toe discomfort. X-rays on his toe were negative. Again, the Yankees opening up that four-game series against the Tampa Bay Rays. Meantime, on the other side, the Bronx, Byron Buxton had to leave the win after aggravating a hip injury in the fourth inning. He's had a lot of injury issues over his career. He does have 25 home runs on the season. Newly acquired Celtic Mitchell Robinson is conceding that hand injury that nearly kept him out of the NBA playoffs happened as he reacted to a family member being in a car crash. He wrote on Facebook on Sunday that it was a very, very difficult season, which he says he culminated after hearing his youngest brother had been in a car crash that included potentially severe or life-threatening injuries. Don't forget, WPRO talks sports every night. Kevin McNamara's got your full sports roundup. We do that every night, 6 until 7 o'clock, right here on WPRO. That's WPRO Sports this morning. WPR News time is 5:26. Got your top stories coming up in just about 3 minutes or so. We'll report some of the way from the foreign desk in London. President Trump's going to head off to the NATO summit occurring in Turkey as questions continue about the latest in Ukraine. Also demands as well from the president that the allies do more their fair share picking up the bill for the alliance. Get an update on that story as well. There was disorder in the S-curves early on Sunday morning with the state police investigating a series of accidents. Also, they say numerous people on the highway fighting the aftermath of those crashes right around 5:30 in the morning near the Broadway overpass. Got a holiday roundup over the weekend, how they did on Block Island where there were concerns of disorder there. It's word of a drowning on a pond in South County. Also, another man was pulled from the water near the Slater Dam in downtown Pawtucket. Those stories are all on the way. Your top stories at 5:30 as the WPRO First News continues. Let's bring aboard our friend ABC's Mike DeBusky this morning with the Entertainment Roundup.
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7: Minions and Monsters mustered up $60 million at the box office, way below the $80 million that had been projected for the family film over the extended holiday weekend. It marks the lowest opening for the spin-off Minions series and for the larger Despicable Me universe.
8: What are you, some sort of old man toy?
9: What?
7: Toy Story 5, meanwhile, notched the number 2 slot with $31 million in its third week of release.
9: You cannot give up on me.
7: And Supergirl slid to third place, raking in $9.6 million. That's a 74% drop-off from its debut last weekend. Speaking of the box office, the low-budget horror hit Obsession has now surpassed $400 million in ticket sales. It was made for less than $1 million.
10: Yo, Adrian! Adrian!
7: And happy birthday to Rocky Balboa himself. Sylvester Stallone is turning 80 today. Mike DeBusky, ABC News.
13: That can't be true. Sly Stallone is 80 years old. Thank you, Michael. Coming up as the WPRO First News continues. Going to get your top stories on the way in 2 minutes. Going to get the latest on the weather as well. Got a new flood watch that has been issued. We've had a steady rain falling in the night. Got the latest on your weather station next. 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
34: You know, summer is a great time to re-examine how much time your kids are spending on social media, along with what they are seeing and who they are engaging with. Ask them how the posts in their feed make them feel. These apps are built to be addictive, so kids, all of us in fact, will keep coming back for more, even when we are made to feel worse. It's bizarre. You might need to help your son or daughter reset their algorithm by unfollowing certain accounts and following or interacting with more positive ones. They might need suggestions of other healthier things to do, or to see you leading the way by example and putting your own phone away. in the run-up to bedtime, everyone's phone should go away. No questions asked. And if you need some help sort of, I guess, resetting expectations, try engaging parents of your kids' friends for a more coordinated effort. I'm Dr. Sanjay Gupta, helping you live a better life.
0: 1-800-RED-CROSS to schedule your donation.
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13: President heads off to the NATO summit in Turkey. Crashes and fights in the S-curves. This all happened early on Sunday morning. Disorder in Pawtucket. So reports the president picked the phone up and rang up the head of FIFA, which is now suspended. A red card sanction against striker Balogun. He'll be allowed to lace him up tonight against Belgium and Seattle. WPRO AccuWeather flood watch now issued clear through tomorrow afternoon. Again, we replaced the heat wave. Periods of rain, some of them heavy. Let's kick off the half hour with your full forecast details. Good morning. I'm Bill Haberman. This is the WPRO First News at 5:30. So we kick off the half hour with meteorologist Heather Zare up right and early with us this morning. Joe was working clear through the holiday weekend. We miss him. We'll see him tomorrow. 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Morning, Heather.
2: A flood watch is in effect through tomorrow afternoon, Bill. The steadiest and heaviest rain is going to be today, along with a thunderstorm that can bring torrential downpours with flash flooding, especially in urban areas. Our high today will only be 68, so it is going to stay cool. Tonight, periods of rain can be heavy at times. Flash flooding is more likely with a low of 63. Then the rain will become spottier tomorrow, although there can still be downpours and flooding in some places, especially early in the day. It'll stay cloudy with a high of 71. Turning out partly to mostly sunny and warmer for Wednesday with a high of 80. Then we'll have some sun on Thursday, and it'll be a more typical summer day. Warm and humid with a high of 87. High 88 as a couple of showers and a thunderstorm return on Friday. With WPRO's exclusive AccuWeather, I'm meteorologist Heather Zare.
13: All righty, Heather. Narragansett Bay forecast for today. Our winds are going to be out of the east. We'll gust to 25 knots. Waves going to run between 2 and 3 feet. First, let's talk about where we've been. We got to 81 degrees as we break the heat wave on Sunday. We got there right around 2 o'clock in the afternoon, 2 degrees below the normal, which is 83 degrees. Again, we've had a steady rain in the night. As of midnight, we had about a tenth of an inch of rain, and a lot more is on the way. It is needed. The region has been in drought. Again, we're looking for a couple of inches of rain as a result of the system. Speaking of such, let's get to it. National Weather Service Office of Norton, Massachusetts, issuing a flood watch clear through Tuesday afternoon with flash flooding caused by excessive rainfall. It continues to be a possibility. Some of the other details: periods of heavy rain are expected today into Tuesday afternoon, with a widespread 1 to 3 inches of rain expected into Tuesday. They do warn narrow bands of torrential rainfall may result in localized amounts of 4 to 6 inches over 6 hours. Right now, there is low confidence when and where the narrow bands of heavy rain will set up, but if they occur, they'll bring about the potential for urban and/or small stream flash flooding as a result. So be forewarned if you're headed out early this morning. It is rainy. It's been a while since we've had a rainy morning like this. Light rain falling across all of Rhode Island right now with temperatures in the low to mid 60s. We have the AccuWeather radar, which is up and running right now. And again, we show widespread light rain that is falling across the entire region this morning. There are pockets of heavier rain, particularly as you head off to the west. Again, there's a little bit more concern about the flooding across the sections of Connecticut going with this as well. But again, steady rain falling across the whole region right now. Again, there's a sharp cutoff on this. It's not raining at all in Boston right now, or as you head up to the north shore of Boston. But again, all of Rhode Island is in the steady rain. Temperatures across the state. Here we go. Low 60s across Rhode Island, low to mid 60s, with all stations reporting light rain. 63 WPRO degrees in Newport at 64 at Westerly, 62 degrees in Smithfield. Barometer right now, rising winds are out of the east at 3. Our current temperature starts the day at 64 degrees. WPRO news time is 5:34. Let's continue on. Top stories this morning from the Rye High Home Improvement Specialist News Center. The president's going to head off to the NATO summit tonight in Turkey. This comes amidst the ongoing debate about the allies pulling their fair share in terms of the alliance costs, as well as the latest in Ukraine. They said the Russians have launched another wave of missiles and drones at Kyiv, killing at least 11 people in the night. The Ukrainians have continued to hit Russian energy facilities deep inside of Russia with drones, causing widespread gas shortages across Russia. Let's get the latest now from the foreign desk. ABC's Marcus Moore has the story. He's in London.
1: The warring sides continue with expansive strikes. Ukraine has managed to successfully hit targets deep inside Russian territory and has employed drones on the front line. And while Russia is feeling the pressure on the battlefield with significant losses and a fuel shortage, Moscow is maintaining its heavy assault on Ukraine. And it comes just as the NATO summit is set to begin in Ankara, where President Trump is expected to meet with President Zelensky. Marcus Moore, ABC News, London.
13: All righty, Marcus. WPR News Time is 5:35. And news here at home now. There's word of fights and disorder in the S-curves. The state police investigating this all. It happened right around 5:30 on Sunday morning. They say there were multiple crashes and fights and people on the highway right in the area of the Broadway overpass. One person suffered serious but non-life-threatening injuries as a result of that incident of Pawtucket. Block Island police reporting five people arrested over July 4th. This is amid vows of significant law enforcement activity over the holiday. One of the arrests apparently occurred on the ferry late on Saturday night. In Charlestown, a 25-year-old Narragansett man has died, an apparent drowning victim on Schoolhouse Pond. Reports of trouble there. A canoe that overturned. Two people aboard, one person who made it to the shore, and the other, sadly, who did not. Also in Pawtucket, a man was described as conscious and alert in the night as he fell into the Pawtucket River, not far from the dam at Main and Roosevelt Streets, not far from the Slater Museum. WPR News Time is 5:36. There was trouble in Boston over the weekend. Word of 13 people shot in five separate incidents. Two people were killed as a result of this. This call, according to the police. Boston City Councilor Ed Flynn is calling for a public safety summit in Boston. He says police and city leaders need public input to address the violence in Boston. The weather was the big story across the country this morning. A series of storms across the U.S. bringing dangerous conditions down the road in New Jersey. The government there in Trenton says that at least 25 people died across the Garden State as a result of the heat wave. Let's get a couple stories now from the weather desk. First with ABC's Hannah Baton.
3: Lightning striking One World Trade Center in Lower Manhattan. And stealing the show at fireworks displays in Oklahoma, Washington, D.C., and New Jersey, where powerful storms brought down trees and power lines.
11: I've been through hurricanes here and whatnot, but this was the most intense.
3: Thousands still without power. Officials say some customers may not have electricity restored until Friday.
14: It is a good thing the heat wave is over, because being without power when it's 80 degrees is a lot better than when it's 90 plus. Cleanup and power restoration are underway, but they will not be done before the next round of storms. A neighbor here we spoke with says it's time to take climate change more seriously. Summer storms are getting more and more destructive.
11: I've been through hurricanes here and whatnot, but this was the most intense. It looked like straight line wind.
14: Now, one of the lasting impacts of the storms Friday night is on New Jersey transit trains. Dozens of trees fell onto the wires that supply power to several train lines.
13: Again, at the National Weather Desk, is correspondent Sonia Rincon and ABC's Hannah Batag at the latest. Also, three people died and seven others were rescued after a boat capsized at Lake Geneva there. Again, this all happened over the weekend in severe storms that toppled trees, knocked down power lines, and damaged buildings. Wildfires, meantime, are the issue across the West. There's a wildfire burning southwest of Denver that forced the evacuation of thousands of people over the weekend. They say that fire destroyed 160 structures as well. So when it's pushed that fire across two Colorado counties. WPR News Time is 5:38. Let's get some world headlines this morning. Top officials and brothers of the new supreme leader in Iran have emerged into public view to attend funeral prayers for the late Ayatollah there, signaling their confidence in their safety. Again, as Iran pushes back on U.S. demands and negotiations to permanently end the war there. The Pope is going on vacation at Castel Gandolfo after an active period there, in which the Pontiff Leo, as we all know, issued statements on artificial intelligence to war, and also flex what's described as decisive papal muscle to govern an internal church problem with, again, the St. Pius Society. WPR News Time is 5:39. Other stories that we are following this morning, other news of note on our Monday morning. Again, we have flood watches that have been issued. The rain has arrived in the night. Looks like the rain is going to stick around. We'll have periods of rain through the day, some of it heavy. Again, there's the potential of torrential rain and thunderstorms that could cause, again, flooding, maybe small stream flooding and urban flooding as well. As we all know, the risk in some of our urban areas. We'll keep an eye on that right here on your weather station. The very latest AccuWeather forecast coming up as the WPRO First News continues. We are rolling on with a couple of other stories this morning. The Interior Secretary Doug Burgum was pressed on ABC's This Week about a controversial protest during the 250th birthday celebration in Washington. Let's bring aboard ABC's Selena Wang with more.
4: Hundreds of mass members of the white nationalist group Patriot Front marching through the streets and onto public transit, some carrying Confederate flags. A black passenger seated on the D.C. Metro, surrounded by members of the group.
5: What they stand for is nothing that I could possibly agree with, but one of the foundational principles of the United States, which makes democracy messy, is free speech.
4: Trump's Interior Secretary pressed on whether he condemns the group.
13: And again, that's ABC Selena Wang. She is a long way from Barrington at the White House. Let's continue on. Speaking of the Trump administration, they are taking aim again at the Smithsonian. Let's bring aboard the chef's girl with that story. This is ABC's Sophie Flay.
3: In a scathing new report, the Trump administration accuses the leaders of the Smithsonian of being radical activists. President Trump has targeted museums and historic sites. He says paints too negative a picture of America's past.
6: We want the museums to talk about the history of our country in a fair manner, not in a woke manner or in a racist manner.
3: Last Friday, an appeals court cleared the way for the administration to replace the slavery exhibit in Philadelphia, where George Washington enslaved 9 people. Critics say the administration is whitewashing U.S. history.
13: And again, that's ABC Sophie Flay reporting this morning. The president over the weekend pardoning 11 people, including a former business partner of Jack Abramoff, and 9 people identified by the White House as helping people bypass emissions control systems on vehicles. There's trouble over the weekend for Paul Pelosi. The husband of the former speaker was involved in a hit-and-run crash that left a parked car with what's described as major damages. They say Paul Pelosi was driving a convertible in a Yountville, which is in Napa County. That's a town that's in the heart of wine country. When he struck a legally parked car on the side of the road, they say he briefly stopped and then drove away. No injuries were resulted. They say the 86-year-old did not have alcohol in his system, according to police there. The sheriff's office referring him to California's Department of Motor Vehicles for a process to determine whether he can continue to drive, something that they say is common for older drivers. Man accused of killing Charlie Kirk could learn this week if he faced trial and the potential death penalty. Here's ABC's Alex Stone.
16: 10 months after Tyler Robinson allegedly shot and killed Charlie Kirk during a speech at Utah Valley University, only a few miles north of the courthouse here, today Robinson is set to have his preliminary hearing. It'll be like a mini trial, and it's expected to last all week as prosecutors try to prove to a judge they have enough evidence to take the case to trial. For the first time, evidence and testimony will be presented against Robinson, and for the first time, Charlie Kirk's parents and his wife Erica will attend court. Alex Stone, ABC News, Provo, Utah.
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17: Kicking off Monday morning commute, we've got some pretty rainy, wet roads, but so far it doesn't seem to be causing any major problems. 95 north and south, delay-free, Warwick to Pawtucket and back again. No trouble to report yet on 195 in either direction between Seekonk and Providence. 295 is looking pretty good too, north and south between 37 and...
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34: For more than a decade, the Environmental Working Group has put out a list of the so-called Dirty Dozen. These are the non-organic produce contaminated with the highest levels of pesticides. Well, this year, spinach topped the list, followed by kale, collard, mustard greens, strawberries, grapes, nectarines, peaches, cherries, apples, blackberries, pears, potatoes, and blueberries. Now, all these fruits and vegetables are part of a healthy diet, so no one is saying you shouldn't eat them. Point is, though, you could consider buying these items organic if and when you can, and then taking extra care when you wash them. The FDA recommends rinsing all fruits and vegetables, even the ones that are organic, under running water that is slightly warmer than room temperature. Don't use soap, bleach, or any fancy produce washes. I'm Dr. Sanjay Gupta, helping you live a better life.
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3: Some of the Pure News time is 5:47. It is time again for WPRO Sports. So we're going. People are talking about the World Cup, huh? Well, here we go. Tom was right. We were wrong. They're saying no less than the president himself, President Trump, rang up the head of FIFA, which left to the red card suspension of U.S. striker Folarin Balogun. President writing on social media after the news broke on Sunday, thank you to FIFA for doing what was right and reversing what he called a great injustice. I spoke to Christian Pulisic about the news.
4: He's obviously super happy, man. This is what exactly you want to be able to play in games like this. It's just a big smile on his face and all of ours for him. He deserves it.
3: On the other side of this, the Belgians released a statement. The U.S. is playing Belgium tonight, the round of 16. They say that they are astonished with the ruling from FIFA. Again, both those teams meet tonight. This is the round of 16 play, 8 o'clock tonight at Seattle. A couple of big matches. The stars have really come out to shine in the World Cup. First, in Mexico City, Jude Bellingham scored 2 goals 98 seconds apart. Harry Kane nailed a penalty. England was playing with 10 men. They still managed to beat Mexico 3-2. That is the first time the Mexicans have ever lost at home in Mexico City. The English moving on to face the Norwegians. Again, Erling Haaland, what a World Cup he's had. Scored both goals for Norway in a 2-1 win over Brazil. That was a match that showcased the youngest striker on soccer's biggest stage at MetLife Stadium in East Rutherford. Red Sox had themselves a good weekend in Anaheim. They were in action late last night. That Peacock triple header. Wilson Contreras hitting home run number 20 as the Red Sox sweep away the Angels as they hold on last night 7-5.
5: I'm not putting pressure on myself to reach out to some number. I'm just trying to play every single day like it's my last game. The most important thing is I'm really proud of that I'm helping the team to win. So, and as a group, like I said, we are doing a great job.
3: What a week he's had, huh? Wilson Contreras. Bolton came up big last night as well. Ranger Suarez exited in the third inning. He hurt himself trying to field a high hopper. Bolton 6 2/3. They allowed just 2 runs on 3 hits. The win goes to Craig Weissert. Aroldis Chapman wobbled again in the ninth inning. He allowed a home run, but that was it. He had saved number 18 as the Red Sox hold on for that sweep. They're off to Chicago tonight in the resurgent White Sox for the first of 3. The White Sox, 2 years removed from the worst modern year ever in baseball. They lead the American Central and the Guardians by a game. In the meantime, Yankees are off to St. Pete. They're going in the other direction. They have a 4-game series against the East leaders. The Raisins are up 4 games on the Yankees. Yankees have lost 9 of 10 after falling to the Twins 6-1. Joe Ryan allowed 3 hits over 7 scoreless innings in that win. It's a first series win for the Twins going back 11 years in the Bronx. Also, Joe Ryan, by the way, he's the first twin pitcher to throw 7 scoreless innings for the Twins since Johan Santana 20 years ago in the Bronx. The Twins well chronicled their troubles against the Yankees, but again, not this weekend. We had a manager on Sunday lift a pitcher who had a perfect game going out at Sacramento. Yuri Perez was lifted only 6 outs from pitching the game. He's just off injury. He retired all 21. Nearly cost the Marlins as well. He nearly blew that game, holding on for a 9-8 win. At Wimbledon, Naomi Osaka outslugging Aryna Sabalenka 6-2, 7-6 to reach the Wimbledon quarterfinals for the first ever time. Chase Briscoe holding off Christopher Bell in NASCAR's return to the Chicagoland Speedway at Joliet for his first Cup win of the season. Out on the links, Chris Goddard up the winner of the John Deere Classic. That's his 4th PGA title in the last 12 years. Patrick Ewing is headed back to the sidelines. The Knicks legend is signed aboard the staff in Washington with the Wizards. He'll be a top assistant to Brian Keefe after being an ambassador with the Knicks last season. He was the coach of Georgetown in Washington. He's talking about the Yankees. Jazz Chisholm had to leave Sunday's game again with pain in his toe. They say x-rays were negative. The Twins also had Byron Buxton leave with hip issues as well. He's had a well-documented series of injuries. Having a great season, though. He's got 25 home runs. Speaking of injuries, newly acquired Celtic Mitchell Robinson is conceding that hand injury that nearly knocked him out of the playoffs was suffered after he reacted to a family member being in a car crash. He posted on Sunday that it was a very difficult personal season. Says it all culminated after he and his youngest brother was in a serious

0: serious car crash. Don't forget WPRO Talk Sports every night. Kevin McNamara's got your full sports roundup. We do that every night, 6 until 7 o'clock, right here on WPRO.
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0: 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The WPRO AccuWeather forecast now. Meteorologist Heather Zare is up bright and early. The heat wave is giving way to flooding. Here we go. Flood watch has been issued. Clear through tomorrow afternoon. Going to have rain heavy at times. Embedded thunderstorms as well. Temperatures will hold in the upper 60s. It's going to continue tonight through the first part of tomorrow. Again, we'll taper down to showers in the afternoon tomorrow. Another day as we hold it around 70 degrees. The sun will be back on Wednesday. We'll start drying it out, getting to 80 degrees. We turn warm again. Looks like, again, not hot, just warm for the second half of the week. Shower threat returns on Friday with temperatures both days, Thursday and Friday, in the upper 80s. As always, we have your full forecast details coming up in just a couple of minutes as the WPRO First News continues. Top stories are on the way at 6 o'clock. President's going to head out to the NATO summit, which is a occurring this year in Turkey. I'll get a report on the way from the foreign desk in London. Also, too, as well, disorder in the S-curves. Had multiple crashes, fights, and people on the roadway, I-95 in Pawtucket, early on Sunday morning. Those stories are coming up. The top stories on the way at 6. Gino's on the way. He's back to the long July 4th weekend. The news in Rhode Island's Anchorman starts in 10 minutes from now. WPRO News Time is 5:56.
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12: Everything seems to be moving okay so far. Both sides of 95 getting in and out of Providence. No trouble to report on 195 east or west between the city and the state line. 610 inbound and 146 south both look pretty good too as you head for 95. I'm Robin Murphy with your Right Now Traffic.
0: All right, WPRO Business News right now. Overseas markets have advanced after a retreat in Asia. That's Europe is up. Wall Street's futures have climbed ahead of Wall Street. It's the opening after the Independence Day holiday. Oil prices are down after 7 members of OPEC plus group exporters decided to raise their outputs next month. We have a top
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0: From the Rye High Home Improvement Specialist News Center, this is the WPR News at 6 o'clock. Good morning. The president's headed off to the NATO summit tonight in Turkey. Comes amidst the ongoing debate of the allies paying their bills. Also, the fight in Ukraine as well is where the Russians have taken another swing at Kyiv. More missiles and drones fired in. At least 11 people are dead there. The Ukrainians continue to hammer away at energy facilities deep inside of Russia. From London this morning in the Foreign Desk, this is ABC's Marcus Moore.
22: The warring sides continue with expansive strikes. Ukraine has managed to successfully hit targets deep inside Russian territory and has employed drones on the front line. And while Russia is feeling the pressure on the battlefield with significant losses and a fuel shortage, Moscow is maintaining its heavy assault on Ukraine. And it comes just as the NATO summit is set to begin in Ankara, where President Trump is expected to meet with President Zelensky. Marcus Moore, ABC News, London.
0: All righty, Marcus. Top story here at home. There's word of fights and disorder in the S. Curves. The state police investigating the incident, which happened around 5:30 on Sunday morning. They say there were multiple crashes, fights, and people on the highway. One person suffered serious but non-life-threatening injuries as a result of that incident. In the meantime, Block Island police say that five people were arrested, again, amidst their promised crackdown, again, on disorderly behavior. They say one of the arrests occurred after an incident on the ferry that was late on Saturday night. In Charlestown, the investigation is on. A 25-year-old Narragansett man apparently drowned on Schoolhouse Pond. Call came in of a canoe that overturned on Sunday. There were two people on the canoe. One made it back to shore. The other sadly did not. Also, they pulled a man from the Pawtucket River near the Slater Museum and the dam that was on Main and Roosevelt Streets. They say that man was conscious and alert as a result. It's a rough weekend in Boston. Police say that 13 people were shot in five separate incidents. incidents that occurred late Saturday and early Sunday morning in Boston. Two people are dead as a result of those shootings. Boston City Councilor Ed Flynn issuing a statement calling for a public safety summit in Boston. He says police and city leaders need public input to address that violence. Let's continue on. Entertainment news. Tops at the box over the weekend. The Minions, they were back, but I have to say a little disappointing, too. Here's ABC's Mike Dubusky.
14: The movie The Minions con Monstras.
16: Minions and Monsters mustered up $60 million at the box office, way below the $80 million that had been projected for that family film over the extended holiday weekend. It marks the lowest opening for the series.
19: What are you, some sort of old man toy?
16: What? Toy Story 5, meanwhile, notched the number two slot with $31 million. It's that movie's third week of release. And Supergirl slid to third place in week two, raking in $9.6 million in ticket sales. Mike Dubusky, ABC News.
0: All righty, Michael, WPR News time is 6:03. It's time again for WPRO Sports. Well, people are talking about soccer, huh? Despite all the criticism before the World Cup, they're saying no less than President Trump himself picked up the phone and rang up Johnny, the head of FIFA, which followed then by lifting the red card suspension of U.S. striker Fallon Balogun. President writing on social media, thank you to FIFA for doing what was right and reversing what he called a great injustice. The Belgians, who the U.S. are going to play, they say that they are astonished with the ruling. That match will kick off tonight at 8 o'clock in Seattle. The English are moving on to the quarterfinals as they beat Mexico 3-2. In the meantime, Erling Haaland, two more goals for Norway as they sent the Brazilians home 2-1. Sports here in New England, Red Sox 7-5 win at Anaheim as they sweep away the Angels. They head to Chicago tonight and the White Sox. Yankees, meantime, losers from 9-10 as they head off to take on the Rays at St. Pete. They fall to the Twins at 6-1. Pretty nice crowd. The Tidewater Landing, the Boston Legacy were back in action as well as they play to a 2-2 tie with Bay FC. WPR News time is 6:04.
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12: No major issues to contend with on 95 or 195 getting in and out of Providence. 295 is looking pretty good in both directions between 95 in Warwick and 95 in Attleboro. 95 northbound through the Attleboro is looking pretty good. No major problems right up through Mansfield into Foxborough. Tapper two of the brakes just as you approach 93 in Canton. I'm Robin Murphy with your right now traffic.
0: 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The WPRO AccuWeather forecast. Rainy day and night are on the way. Some of the rain heavy at times. Flood watches are up through tomorrow afternoon. That's when the rain will taper down to showers. Temperature's going to hold right around 70 degrees. The sunshine.
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2: The challenge was created by entrepreneur and author Andy Frisella, who calls it a, quote, transformative mental toughness program and an Ironman for your brain. So here's what it entails. Eat a structured diet with no alcohol, drink a gallon of water, read 10 pages of nonfiction, take a progress photo, and complete 2 45-minute workouts, one of them outdoors, every day for 75 days. Quite a challenge. We asked CNN fitness contributor Dana Santis about this, who reminded us that sustainable fitness isn't about punishment or proving discipline through extremes. It's about building habits that integrate into your lifestyle in a way that feels supportive and repeatable. If you ask me, that's going to be the key to long-term success. I'm Dr. Sanjay Gupta, helping you live a better life.
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5: Severe thunderstorms tore through the state with winds reaching 60 to 70 miles per hour, leaving more than 70,000 customers without power by morning. And here in Bristol, residents like Michael Lyman never imagined the storm would hit this close to home.
6: You could actually feel the house shaking, you know, wherever the trees were falling, like in the backyard.
7: By the way, that's Bristol, Connecticut. Connecticut got whacked over the weekend, and they're getting drenched even more, just like we are. All of Rhode Island is under a flood watch until about 2 o'clock this afternoon, and you've got 100% chance of rain continuing till about noontime, and then it's going to rain all day. It's very heavy all day. Now, the rain is not entirely a bad thing, because I wish we had it earlier over the weekend. Might have doused some of this violence we have to tell you about this morning. Boy, a lot of trouble around here for the 4th of July. A lot of people are celebrating a little too much for the 4th of July. Where do you want to begin? Well, we got a situation going on Harris Avenue in Providence, which is just north, one block north of Atwell's, where the old traffic court used to be, where they assembled the Columbus Day Parade begins over there by, was that Fantasy Strip Club, Tom? You know where that? Now, Fantasy Strip Club, Gene, that's right, the teal blue one. Yeah, over there. There's something going on over there. Bunch of cop cars, possible reports of shots fired. We'll keep an eye on that. That's the freshest one to tell you about this morning. Then you want to keep going? How about that highway brawl we had over the weekend in Pawtucket? This is new on me. I thought I've seen everything. I haven't seen this one. I don't know if it was road rage or something led up to it, or some of these people knew each other, but all we know is there was a bunch of accidents in Pawtucket on Route 95. This is over the weekend. And then they get out of the cars and they start to fight on the highway. On the highway.
8: Partying in the middle of the highway, going nuts and stuff. I'm like, what's going on here? It's an accident, but people are acting crazy. They're acting, they go over the highway. And then a few seconds later, on the northbound side lane, it was kind of empty. I've seen a guy with no shirt on and three other guys, stop fighting.
7: Who the hell gets out in the middle of a highway and starts a brawl on Route 95 in Pawtucket? They do.
9: As traffic began to back up, one witness tells us he saw a surprising amount of people getting out of their cars, walking around, and even partying. Shortly after, he says tempers flared up and several fights broke out among the crowd. Rhode Island State Police say they're investigating reports of people fighting on the highway, adding numerous reports about this came in, and at least 9 people involved in those crashes were sent to a local hospital. None of their injuries are expected to be life-threatening.
7: Okay, then in Warwick, you had a DUI. Police were chasing a guy for a DUI. He was in his ex-girlfriend's stolen car. They got him, but only after a three-car chase that he was involved. And that was Post Road. Post Road and Warwick Ave in Warwick. Want to keep going? How about the Block Island Ferry? Tom, is this the first Block Island Ferry fight of the season?
10: Yes, it is.
7: We've notched it for 2026. Block Island Ferry fight ended in at least one arrest.
13: Block Island police say one person was arrested after an incident on the ferry over the weekend. They didn't specify what led up to that arrest. Police also say 4 other arrests were made for disturbances in the town during 4th of July celebrations, and 2 more were charged for underage possession of alcohol, too.
7: All right, Alyssa, now we've got our first Providence nightclub of the 4th of July weekend. Tom, another nightclub we could add to our best of list.
10: Yeah, I've never heard of this one.
7: This is La Vera. This is a new one. This is on, South Broad Street, La Vera?
10: Yeah.
7: Woman says, I was in the parking lot at La Vera when 4 other women attacked me and robbed me. And this is after police had showed up at La Vera to bust up a pop-up party. They have pop-up parties now in the parking lot. And La Vera has its license suspended pending a hearing on Wednesday. La Vera, a new one for the hit list.
15: Police were called to this parking lot of La Vera VIP Club here in Providence a little after 2 a.m. Sunday morning. A woman says she was robbed and then assaulted. She tells police that her attackers were four females who robbed her and put two cuts on her face. This incident was also not the first one that led to police to show up to the club that same day. Authorities had responded less than an hour earlier to help with crowd dispersal after reports of repeated pop-up parties. They say 300 people were present. This led to the arrest of two men, and they're now facing charges of alcoholic possession and consumption. Detectives are still working to find the identities of the suspects from that robbery. Meanwhile, Providence Board of Licenses, they had an emergency meeting Sunday and decided to vote to suspend all licenses until a show cause hearing is scheduled for July 8th.
7: All right, thanks. NBC10's Kennedy Buck. She's in there out in the rain at La Vera this morning. By the way, for your record-keeping purposes, it's Lo Vera. Actually, two words. Lo Vera, a VIP. The description says, trendy nightclub featuring live music and DJs, plus beer, wine, and cocktails.
10: Never heard of it.
7: Yeah, and the reviews say, great cocktails, live music and dancing, 1266 Broad Street in Providence. Closed now. Closed. It's right next to Kiskaya Liquors Incorporated, just for your, you know, your... Put the mental picture together over here. Anyway, that was Providence. Another nightclub to add to the hit list over here. India Point Park, they had that Cape Verde Festival over there. But at some point, there was some kind of a fight, some kind of a disturbance. The cops were out there. This might have been during the fireworks. People may have mistaken fireworks for gunfire. This is the Cape Verde Festival at the India Point Park, where they had fireworks over the weekend. All right, around the region, trouble around the region. Let's begin. Boston, 13 people shot, 2 dead in various incidents of violence in Boston.
11: It was a long and difficult night last night.
14: It was a long night in the city of Boston after 5 separate shootings erupted amidst 4th of July celebrations.
16: These large parties that we have throughout the city, particularly involving both fireworks and firearms, it has no place in our city.
14: According to Boston police, a total of 13 people were shot overnight across Roxbury and Dorchester. 2 of those people were killed. 1 person has life-threatening injuries and 10 people have non-life-threatening injuries. Several police officers were also hurt by fireworks.
7: This is getting like Chicago over here, 13 and 2. I got a fraction. 13 shot, 2 killed over in Cambridge on the other side of the river. A Rhode Island man who works in Cambridge was shot and killed.
17: The mother of Xavier Bautista, hours after the news her son died, saying she wants justice for her son and won't rest until justice is served. His aunt tells us more.
18: He was a working man. He was supposed to go to work this morning, and someone decided to kill him.
17: The family says Bautista had a long weekend of work ahead of him. He was staying at his mother's house down the street, but he lived in Rhode Island with his girlfriend and 5-year-old son.
18: He was a good guy. He was a working man. He was raising a family. He left at 5 years old.
17: A small memorial lined with candles lays steps away from where Bautista's body was found. According to police, he was found dead at the intersection of Broadway and Norfolk Street by someone walking in the street at 5:30 in the morning.
7: All right, thanks NBC 10 for that report. So he's a Pawtucket man, worked in Cambridge, but lived in Pawtucket, shot and killed over the weekend. Our news around the region, more violence. New Hampshire Beach, 2 shot on the beach in New Hampshire.
19: The 4th of July ending in violence just a block from one of New England's busiest beaches.
20: It's still a crime scene.
19: This area surrounding P Street taped off and shut to traffic all Sunday morning, with detectives combing the area for evidence. State investigators say it was here they found a 23-year-old man and 25-year-old woman suffering from gunshot wounds around 1 a.m. Sunday.
21: I heard pop, pop. I got up. I thought it was somebody on my porch.
19: A woman who lives across from the crime scene didn't want to go on camera, but says she awoke to gunshots and a massive, urgent police presence right outside.
7: All right, that's Hampton Beach, New Hampshire. Connecticut, Waterbury, Dateline Waterbury, Connecticut. Another nightclub shooting, Waterbury, Connecticut.
22: Well, a man is dead and a woman is in critical condition after a shooting in Waterbury today. This happened just after midnight outside the LA 42 nightclub on East Main Street. A 22-year-old man and an 18-year-old woman were found unresponsive in the area. The man died while the woman remains in critical condition with life-threatening injuries. Now, anyone with information about this shooting is asked to contact Waterbury police.
7: Tom, of those assorted incidents of violence, is there one that's more memorable than another? I would have to give it to the Pawtucket Highway Brawl.
10: I don't think I've ever heard anything like
7: that. Which
10: it before.
7: I've never seen anything like that. A bunch of people jump out of their cars, start to fight on an active interstate. nonetheless. Can't take anymore. Don't even get up out of bed today.
0: Yeah, this is a tough start to a Monday.
7: By the way, hope you had a great 4th of July weekend. Shame on Rhode Island for having no Keystone events. Shame on us. We'll get to that.
0: Oh, it was
7: in the meantime, what would it be? What would a newscast be without the Taylor Swift wedding? I guess she actually got married in Madison Square Garden.
0: She's that vain?
7: Tacky as it might be. Yeah. You're so vain. Tacky as it might be, she got married in Madison Square Garden. Went off without a hitch, we understand. I guess the air conditioning was working, right? The celebrities were coming and going. All of her VIP guests, I don't know if everybody who went, but those she liked got $50,000 Cartier watch remembrances. I remember I gave out like a little nip bottle of amaretto at my wedding. One for Grand Marnier, too. We gave Grand Marnier and amaretto, tiny little bottles. That's what we gave out with the almond, the icing-covered almond and a little piece of lace. But she gives out $50,000 Cartier watches. Paul McCartney sang. The place was decorated like a garden party. You get it? Madison Square Garden party. Taylor Swift's married.
1: The Beatles legend brought a little son to Madison Square Garden for the couple's July 3rd nuptials, performing the Fab Four's 1963 classic, I Want to Hold Your Hand, for the first time in more than six decades, according to multiple outlets. The last time McCartney reportedly performed the iconic track for an audience was back in 1964, per setlist.fm. More than 60 years later, Taylor and Travis made sure the beloved anthem came back to the stage as the soundtrack to the newest chapter of their love story.
10: Went to a garden party.
7: Yeah, went to a garden, Madison Square Garden. She transformed the whole thing like a castle. What time was a blow-up castle?
0: You want to hear the phonies reaction?
7: That guy
0: reaction?
7: In Pawtucket who like runs some off of Route 10. See, he's got mobile. Maybe it was one of those. It wasn't a blow-up castle.
0: Yeah,
7: like a real castle she built.
0: I work out next to that place.
7: You know that place I'm talking about?
0: Yeah,
7: he's got good blow-ups over there.
0: He's got great blow-ups.
7: I think Taylor Swift, she got a blow-up. You know, the people in tuxedo could have, you know, went down the slide and everything. She threw a lot of money around to show how charitable she is, including a nice gift to the Rhode Island Food Bank.
0: Yes.
12: The warehouse behind us holds about 1.2 million pounds of food, and that's about what $1 million will do. It will fill our warehouse, and we actually turn that over in about 3 weeks. So it's a little less than a month, but it's 1 month out of the summer that we don't have to worry about. I think it just goes to show her generosity and her legacy is continuing. She understands that hunger is a problem, and both her and Travis are stepping up to help where they can.
7: There you go. Maybe she's trying to throw a little money around, you know, to show her largesse before she throws like a multi-million dollar extravaganza in the Madison Square Garden. And they start to track her plane for her carbon footprint, which is bigger than anybody else other than Trump's.
20: It really was intimate, wasn't it, guys?
23: As intimate as it could possibly be, given it was Madison Square Garden. And really, this garden inside the garden, it was just so beautiful. And it's hard to imagine that a place that big and a wedding with such stars could feel so personal and so intimate.
20: Because they had their neighbors, their high school friends. It was like any wedding that you would attend.
24: It was their dream wedding, and it really was amazing. Congratulations to both of them.
23: Congratulations.
20: Oh, and their vows. All right. They wrote their own vows.
0: Yeah, Adam Sandler was supposedly the officiant for the wedding.
7: Officiant, right? Yeah. And then he blew out of there. He was in Martha's Vineyard after that. He was there yesterday.
0: So the wedding
7: was a Friday night wedding. You know why? You could probably get the garden cheaper on a Friday night.
0: Yeah, the union's cost.
7: I mean, you want to go Saturday? That's a, you know. This is a, they have the circus at Madison Square Garden, and the Knicks play there, and hockey's still there. The Rangers play there.
0: Yeah, the Rangers still play there.
7: And boxing. Famous boxing.
0: WWE.
7: Yeah, Sinatra made his comeback there.
0: You saw Pavarotti there.
7: The main event. I saw Pavarotti there with my grandmother. So anyway, Taylor Swift now. Maybe we'll put a plaque up to her name.
0: Ali Foreman.
7: Actually, she'll pay for it, I'm sure. That was a good move. Was that George Stephanopoulos?
0: That was Stephanopoulos, Strahan, and Robin Roberts.
7: Now, were they being sarcastic or were they being, you know...
0: I think they were...
7: Showing a little deference to Taylor's money?
0: I think they were playing it up a little bit.
7: Were they?
0: They like those Cartier watches.
7: There you go. $50,000 Cartier watches.
0: Can I get one of those from you when I leave?
7: Yeah, I'll give you that. I'll start to build it now. And I thought I was giving, you know, we gave like little nips of Amaretto and Grand Marnier, which was cool back in, you know, 1986. Right, that's Taylor Swift. Are we Taylor Swifted out now? Have we had enough for this?
0: Well, you want one more so we can put a bow on it?
7: What do you got?
0: TMZ was reporting over the weekend that apparently the house lights were on at the Westerly House.
7: Yeah,
0: so.
7: I was checking with my spies down there. They said, yes, the kitchen lights were on. We don't know if she... I assume if she was there, we would know it by now. We would have seen the jets come in and then the SUV and the caravan going back and forth. By the way, they say it was a very touching ceremony. But they both cried. It's probably when they handed the bill. They both cried. And Kelsey's, what's it, Travis Kelsey, right?
0: Yeah.
7: Yeah. He, his vows were really sweet and very nice. And hers were same thing. Well, she writes poetry. So.
0: Right.
7: I'm sure they were nice vows. Anyway, we wish the happy couple the best.
0: When's the Kelsey prediction start on the divorce?
7: I bet. Does Kelsey do that?
0: See.
7: Check that.
0: Well, let's
7: see.
0: Yeah,
7: what's a celebrity marriage time? A lot of these don't last.
0: No, they don't.
7: All right, 6:21. Hey, Trump is firing up the. Is that the new Air Force One we're taking or the old one today?
0: It is the Air Force One.
7: We're taking the new Air Force One to Turkey.
2: Good morning.
7: Hi. What are we going to Turkey for? The NATO summit. Oh, they're going to be happy to see you. After you threatened to pull all the funding for NATO and destroy it altogether. Oh, and he's going to see Giorgia Meloni, the Italian
0: prime minister. We missed it all weekend.
7: Who he's like, he's trolling her. What crazy posts were coming out of the White House over the weekend? Pictures of him and her, and he says, I got to get a restraining order against this lady. All kinds of stuff. All right, he's firing up, fueling up the new Air Force One to fly to Turkey for the NATO summit in Istanbul, Turkey. Istanbul, they call it.
3: President Trump leaves for the high-stakes NATO summit in Turkey, where he'll meet with world leaders on the wars in Iran and Ukraine. It comes as President Trump has been blasting our allies for not spending enough on their own defense and for refusing to get involved in the war in Iran.
7: I wonder where they're having us. The Chirahan Hotel? Right on the Bosphorus over there? I wonder where they're having us. Istanbul, the Turks call it. Cumhuriyet Türkiye, Cumhuriyet, the Turkish Republic. Is Turkey in or out of the World Cup?
0: They're out. We'd be out. They're out. They were eliminated from our group.
7: All right. While we're on this, Epcot World Cup. What countries are left and what countries are out? What happened over the weekend? All right. Let's go. France.
0: In.
7: France. In.
0: Yes.
7: Great Pavilion. A movie. Popular stores and restaurants in Epcot. France is in. Okay. Mexico.
0: Out. Lost last night to England.
7: Out. Crappy boat ride. Decent restaurant. You'd eat in the dark. Mexico. Out.
0: Yeah.
7: Okay. Germany.
0: Out.
7: Germania out?
0: Germania out.
7: Nothing there. Not even a ride, nothing. A beer garden, right?
0: Right.
7: Okay, Italy. Italia.
0: Out.
7: Out.
0: Didn't even qualify.
7: Never here to begin with. I'm going to pull their Epcot spot. You don't deserve a spot in Epcot, Maloney. All right, let's keep going. UK.
0: And they beat Mexico last night.
7: Favorite to win the whole thing, you think?
0: No, I'm going France.
7: You're going France, but they're up there, aren't they?
0: Yes, they are.
7: Okay, UK. All right, Japan.
0: Out.
7: Out. Morocco.
0: In. They play France on July 9th at Gillette.
7: Why did anybody ever give Morocco a spot in Epcot? We don't know, but they're in the Epcot World Cup series that we're keeping track of. Canada.
0: Out. Lost to Morocco.
7: And have we hit them all other than the World Showcase?
0: The United States of America.
7: USA in.
0: In.
7: Excellent.
0: And Trump wants to keep him in. He wants us to win the World Cup.
7: Controversial. Trump made a mistake.
0: Oh, come on.
7: No. This time's a mistake.
0: Oh.
7: Listen, Trump used his influence to overturn, what was it? What do you call it? The suspension? The red carding?
0: Yes, there you go. Look at you.
7: Of a popular USA player.
0: Our top goal scorer.
7: Your top scorer.
0: Yeah.
7: What's his name?
0: Flo Balogun.
7: Somehow you knew that. he was suspended for what? Rough play?
0: Yeah, they called him out for an egregious foul, which was a wrong call to begin with.
7: The White House interfered.
0: Good.
7: Trump and Lutnick and the others interfered, called the FIFA guy, and said, you got to put this guy back in. It's unfair. And they did. They relented. They put him back in. Tom, this is finger on the scale.
0: Good.
7: This is Democrat Party stuff over here in Rhode Island. This is finger on the scale.
0: I want to win the World Cup.
7: No, this pollutes the whole thing now, because if we ever do win, people are going to say, oh, you won because they put the guy back in because Trump ruined the whole thing. Now listen, you get bad calls in Olympics. You get bad calls in football, in baseball. You live with it. You don't have the White House call up and say, put the guy back in. This is a mistake, big one on Trump's part.
0: My president wants us to win the World Cup, and I couldn't be happier.
7: But, by any means necessary?
0: By,
7: is that it? Whether you put your thumb on the scale for this guy?
0: You're right.
7: This is not right. This is going to ruin everything.
0: I gotta
7: watch.
0: I'll give you my take after the break.
7: It's going to throw the whole Epcot stuff off. It's 6:25.
4: 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We do have some rainy, wet roads to contend with this morning, but so far it doesn't seem to be causing major problems. 95, 195 are both delay-free in and out of Providence. 610 inbound, a little busy as you approach 95. No backup, though. 146 southbound, moving okay from Mineral Spring Avenue right down onto 95 south. I'm Robin Murphy with your Right Now Traffic.
5: From the Seascape Yard Guard Weather Center.
6: A flood watch is in effect through tomorrow afternoon. It'll stay cool with rain heavy at times for today, along with a thunderstorm. Any thunderstorm can bring torrential downpours with flash flooding, especially in urban areas, high 68. Periods of rain continue heavy at times with a flash flooding risk tonight, low 63. With WPRO's exclusive...
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9: A better life with Dr. Sanjay Gupta.
25: They say consistency is key, but sometimes you just gotta switch it up. A new study out of Harvard School of Public Health found that varying your exercise routine could add years to your life. What exercise someone did didn't matter much. What did matter was that all the exercises together worked all the muscle groups in their body. Now, an added benefit to changing things up is it can help you push through the plateau effect. That's when your body gets so efficient at doing something that you actually stop getting better at it. And we know from previous research that specializing in any one sport at a young age can make someone actually more prone to injury. And as experts we talk to point out, even elite athletes switch up things with their workouts, making sure to target strength, cardio, flexibility, balance, and doing that every single week. I'm Dr. Sanjay Gupta, helping you live a better life.
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30: Good morning. Hi.
7: Good morning. Tom, Epcot World Cup, Norway?
0: Norway in. They beat up Brazil yesterday.
7: They got a pretty good ride there, right? They
0: did
7: that a couple of times. And China, Tom. We forgot China.
0: Yeah, but they're not in the world.
31: They never got in, right?
7: No. They're never in. Embarrassment. The country that size, you're never in.
0: Same with
7: Listen, I got more information on the Harris Avenue.
31: Yeah, break it,
7: Tino.
31: They
7: find Harris Avenue, Providence.
31: Go ahead.
7: NBC 10 confirms. Five people shot.
31: Oh, boy.
7: This is, Bill, this is a block, just block north of Atwell's.
31: Right.
7: It's where the parade assembles, so by over there. Fantasy's nightclub over there. I don't think anybody lives on Harris.
31: They say Tingley and Acorn Streets in that general area of Havasav, Gene.
7: Tingley and Acorn run off Harris.
31: Right.
7: It's a nondescript, it's a lousy block. There's nothing on it. A bunch of cold storage warehouses and stuff like that.
31: Right.
7: I don't think anybody lives on Harris. By the railroad tracks. Mm-hmm. Anyway, trouble down there on Harris Ave. That explains the big police presence and the gunfire.
31: There you go, Jim.
7: All right, Bill, take it. It is 6:30 on Monday morning. Rainy.
31: Yeah, and they say five people shot and wounded in that incident right around 4:30 this morning. We'll continue following that breaking news. This is also just in as well. Tom, what is UEFA?
0: United European Football Association. Cry, you people. You Europeans.
31: They are furious about the lifting of the suspension of the U.S. red card here. Now, supposedly, the president rang up his friend Johnny at FIFA, which then followed suit by again lifting the suspension. Right now, UEFA, which Tom knows, is calling the lifting of that suspension unprecedented, incomprehensible, and unjustified. They say intervening to effectively cancel a suspension at a tournament, in their words, quote, crosses a red line. Stay tuned, of course. We'll keep you up.
7: Bill, FIFA, that's a profile in courage, isn't it?
31: FIFA. This is his friend Johnny, right?
7: It's Trump on the call. He wants you to reverse the call. What?
31: What?
7: What? You know, it's a good thing he doesn't pay attention to the Olympics.
31: Oh, boy.
7: We got a couple of bad calls over there.
31: Every once in a while, Gene.
7: Unbelievable.
31: Unbelievable, Gene.
7: Hey, no, Gene, it's finger on the scale stuff.
31: Well, hey,
7: we know what that's like in Rhode Island.
31: Indeed, indeed, Gene. Hey, final note, by the way, there was more trouble for Paul Pelosi over the weekend, Gino. He was referred to the California Department of Motor Vehicles, the agency to determine whether the keys should be taken away from older drivers. He crashed into a parked car in Wine Country and then left the scene. Again, he's 86 years old. They say Paul Pelosi did not, Gene, have alcohol in his system. WPR News Time, 6:31.
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10: We've got reports of a spin-out 295 northbound before the Plainfield Pike, about halfway between 37 and the Pike. So use caution northbound as you head up through the canyon. Both sides of 195 moving okay through the work zone that is the Washington Bridge. No delays at the moment on 95 in either direction, getting in and out of Providence. I'm Robin Murphy with your Right Now Traffic.
31: 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The WPRO AccuWeather forecast. The heat wave is replaced by a flood watch. You're going to have rain heavy at times today, tonight. First,
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38: A better life with Dr. Sanjay Gupta.
39: Osteoporosis affects millions of people in the United States and around the world. It's a disease that basically causes someone's bones to become weak, brittle, and porous, which can increase their risk of fractures. Now, the good news here is there are things you can do other than, or in addition to, taking medications to prevent fractures before it's too late. One is to up your intake of calcium and vitamin D. You also want to eat more protein. One functional medicine dietitian told us that that helps build muscle, and if you're building muscle strength, then you are also building bone strength. You want to be mindful of your workouts. The best ways to build bone density, one therapist told us, are going to be resistance exercises like lifting weights, and also exercises that make your bones take a bit of an impact, such as jumping or even running, just loading the bones a little bit more. I'm Dr. Sanjay Gupta, helping you live a better life.
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7: 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Do the in and out. Come on. 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In and out, doesn't miss a spot. 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
2: Gianni Infantino. He needs to stand down. He needs to resign today. But he won't.
3: Balogun. So obviously this is FIFA suspending his one-match ban.
7: Big mistake. Big mistake.
4: I love it.
7: Trump interfered in soccer, and they caved. Gianni Infantino. Johnny's going to be running the restaurant somewhere pretty soon. No good. This the whole world now, it poisons everything. Every match you win, they're going to say, you only won it because they reversed the guy's suspension. He's back because Trump put his thumb on the scale. The Americans this, the Americans that. Big, big mistake.
4: Okay. How about the refs got it wrong the first
7: time? Doesn't matter.
4: Yes, it does.
7: Yeah, the umpire called a strike. It was a ball. Yeah, the Italian judge screwed up the swimming. Yeah, the East German judge had a finger on a scale. Yeah, that doesn't matter. You don't reverse a call. The White House influence. God.
4: No,
7: I'm sorry, but this, Tom, this is a big scandal now. You better be covering this. This is your area.
4: No, this is righting a wrong. Flo Balogun should have never been kicked out of that game against Bosnia and Herzegovina to begin with.
7: It doesn't matter.
4: Yes, it does.
7: The call is the call. The call stands in sports. You don't have the White House interfere. What if you didn't like the third strike call? You have the Donald Trump call on behalf of a baseball, the Yankees?
4: Guess what? The third strike call, you have another.
7: You have in New York.
4: You have another at bat. So you didn't, just because you get a third strike call, it doesn't mean you're kicked out of the game and suspended for the next game.
7: Could be a football call, could be anything. A decisive call, you leave that on the field.
4: Okay, but if
7: the White House influence. Ridiculous.
4: But if this was, hold on, we don't even know if there was real White House. There's a lot of, you know, little back channeling here that we just don't know about yet.
7: Sure, a lot of back channels.
4: The full story hasn't been told yet, but the initial call was wrong on the field, and
7: that's
4: it led
7: fine.
4: To the suspension
7: that
4: for this
7: be.
4: Game.
7: You may be able to make that on the merits, but it stands. You don't have the White House. How would you like it if 10 Downing Street interfered on behalf of the British team? Who didn't make it? China. China didn't even make it, right?
4: Beijing calls up Johnny.
7: It's like Beijing. Hey, you guys made a mistake in leaving us out. Or the Italian Prime Minister, Maloney. She doesn't have any juice anymore anyway. She's on Trump's blacklist, you know that. By the way, Trump's trolling her all weekend long. It's Italian Prime Minister Maloney. He used to love her.
4: Used to.
7: They used to have these two loved each other. She was like the Trump of Italy.
4: Yep.
7: Then something happened. Big falling out. Remember when Trump and the Pope were insulting, going back and forth? Hey, the Pope, too. He's not beneath a little insult every now and then.
4: Nope.
7: He was, you know, giving it to Trump, and Trump gave it back. And then the Maloney got in the middle. She sided with the Pope. And then she didn't lift a finger to help us with Iran. So now she's on the outs. So over the weekend, Trump posted a picture of her. She's almost like a schoolgirl looking up adoringly at him. Probably AI. I don't even think it's a real picture. Anyway, for meme purposes, for trolling purposes, he posted this and he said, I need a restraining order against this woman. Remember he said she was begging for a picture with me at the last summit. I wouldn't give it to her. And then she said, that's not true. He makes this stuff. I wasn't begging for a picture. Anyway, now he's trolling her. Bunch of crazy stuff coming out of the White House over the weekend. Imagine that, Tom. It's a very unusual event. This weekend?
4: What a weird weekend,
7: what a weird
4: huh?
7: weekend this was.
4: The guy makes everybody stay out in D.C. till, what, 1 in the morning so they can listen to him speak?
7: They had the big fireworks, which, by the way, I understand, well, the fireworks are all fireworks. 850,000 different packages of fireworks went up in Washington. Mm-hmm. It looked like any Saturday night in Chicago. It was an unbelievable display. However, it rained, and the 500,000 people had to be dispersed. And then Trump says, I'm going to give my speech. Don't go. Don't go. He claims 150,000 of them came back.
4: I don't know if that just was that.
7: I don't know about that. The wide shots didn't look that good. Don't take those wide shots. Shoot me tight. But he gave a speech, right? How long was the speech? He threatened to, like, speak for 2 hours at one point.
4: I think it was like 30,
7: a 40-minute speech.
4: It was like a 40-minute speech, yeah.
7: Yeah, but he's soaked, drenched in the rain. New York was spectacular. But listen, I think the country owes a debt of gratitude to the Macy's company.
4: Yeah.
7: Listen, Macy's on the rocks. They're closing stores. It's not the old Macy's of old, but they still put on the Fourth of July fireworks in New York City. I don't know where they get the money for that.
4: They did set the Brooklyn Bridge on fire.
7: I heard that. So many fireworks on the Brooklyn Bridge, got burned the thing down. But the fireworks were spectacular in New York. And Operation Sail was grand. The Hudson River got Operation Sail. The East River got the fireworks. The Brooklyn Bridge got burned the Brooklyn Bridge down almost.
4: Yeah, got it.
7: But Macy's, I'll tell you, I don't know where they're the cash-strapped company. You know, things aren't that great for Macy's, but they come up with the money. NBC gets the fireworks, right? Yep.
4: Fox probably.
7: Could I tell you, I could do without the shows.
4: Yeah.
7: I don't really need that. Like the some stars that you don't care about performing on the water. I could do without that. But other than that, the fireworks were spectacular. So tip of the hat to me. I don't have my hat because it blew off. Tip of the hat to Macy's. And a tip of the hat to New York City. Not for everything, just for the fireworks. Washington fireworks was unbelievable, they say. I watched the Washington concert before the Capitol. They always put that on PBS. I like to watch that. That's always enjoyable. However, when it comes to Rhode Island, shame on us. All right? Shame on us. There was no Keystone event. There was nothing. It's too late. The 250th is come and gone. And by the time we all caught up on this, by the way, you heard it first here on this broadcast. What was it, 3 weeks ago we had a Maury on? What was that?
4: 2 weeks ago.
7: 2 weeks ago we had a Maury on, the Secretary of State, who was in charge of this with his commission, the 250th. He's the one that was planting trees. Well, we had tree plantings, Gene. Did you miss that? I must have missed my tree planting. And we had a water fire. You always have a water fire. Well, we did honor flights. You always do that. Well, we had the Bristol 4th of July. We have that every year. It's a great parade. There was no Keystone event. There was nothing. Nothing memorable. Let me tell you, when in 1976 for the bicentennial, it was a big, big deal. And I remember it. I was 16 years old. And I'll never forget it. Because we had Operation Sail. It was unbelievable. The whole country was just so excited. But big. Now, we didn't have anything. New York, they beat us. New York had Operation Sail, fireworks, a lot going on. And the boats, by the way, the tall ships are sailing up to Boston. They're bypassing us altogether.
4: Completely.
7: Which we deserve. And what did the Maury say? I heard him on, was it on Tara last week? He said we kind of missed the boat with that. That would, you know, when you had a plan for that, I think I wasn't on the commission and, would have cost a lot of money. Anyway, we should be ashamed that we did nothing memorable for the 4th of July. Not one Keystone event. Nothing to unite us. Nothing. We're all going to go to nothing. There's nothing, all right?
1: That's concerning.
7: It ought to be. I'll ask you about it. Don't worry. I'll catch up with you. It was on your watch. Nothing.
5: From what I understand, Freedom 250 Great American Fair requires someone to be stationed at the Rhode Island exhibit or any state exhibit for about 12 hours.
7: Don't even start. That was Trump's fair, the Great American State flop, because 10 blue states, including us, didn't participate. We had an empty pavilion there. A couple of wicker chairs? Where'd those chairs come from? Pier 1 imports? Leftover? what's that to do with Rhode Island? Not even a Rhode Island chair. Not even a couple of pieces of the Goddard Antiques from Newport. Nothing. We'll tell the Carney brothers they would have sent some stuff down there. Give me that. So I, what? How, this started 2 weeks ago. I told them more. I said, listen, we're very unimpressed. I believe I used a high school SAT word. We're nonplussed. Speaking of production, now, all right, let me be honest. I'm a little nonplussed. I'm a little unimpressed
4: a little
7: with
4: bit.
7: What we're doing for America's 250. So there I've said it.
1: So convince me otherwise.
5: Well, I don't know if I've seen you at any of the Liberty Tree plantings.
1: Stop. No, you haven't. Let me make that clear for the record. No, you didn't see me at any of the Liberty Tree plantings in the 39 cities and towns.
6: I don't think so.
1: No, the Liberty Tree plantings. No, I must have missed that.
8: That is correct.
1: Yeah, keep going. This is Amory, the Secretary of State, his commission.
5: Well, I don't know if I've seen you at any of the Liberty Tree plantings, but they're wonderful ceremonies in every
1: Hold on, stop.
5: Community. And
1: what you got a head count on those? You got about three people for that? The Liberty Tree plantings? Go ahead, keep going.
5: Community, and they all do them their own way. And last night we were in Gloucester to celebrate great Rhode Island Patriot Lieutenant Governor Daniel Owen, who was really instrumental in our joining the Union under the Constitution. So there are.

0: fun thing, everything. Make your own.
1: You know what? Rhode Islanders did, because between Central Falls, Providence, and Pawtucket, I have never seen so many fireworks in my life. It didn't matter where you turned. People were in the middle of the street, pretty much on every corner, setting off fireworks this past weekend.
0: Did you see Los Angeles from the helicopters?
1: How about the Chicago? The plane got hit by a firework.
0: Yeah. But the traffic copters in Los Angeles, they fly over the whole city. It's so big. It's so beautiful, laid out all. And the fireworks. It's unbelievable. It looked like downtown Beirut, Tom. The fireworks. And they said, it's against the law. They didn't care. Thousands of fireworks. Now, so where you were in Olneyville, they had fireworks?
1: Everywhere. In Pawtucket, it was all over the place. People were setting off fireworks. Yeah. And it goes to like 2, 3 in the morning. Some people are just inconsiderate. Like, stop setting off fireworks so late.
0: Anyway, that's it. Listen, we dropped the ball. It's sad. It's embarrassing. And we ought to hang our head in shame. We did nothing. There was no keystone event. Nothing.
1: Well, somebody actually is pointing out something. You missed it. We had a fight on the Block Island Ferry to celebrate the 4th of July.
0: Well, we had that in the news at the top. And, that's it. So it's come and gone. I'll be dead by the next one. 438-9776. 316. Gene, can you find out what Rhode Island put in the time capsule? They opened in 2276. Yeah, I'll get to that today. I'll do that. What do you think they put in there? What do you think they put in?
1: Dells.
0: The sneakers and the cheese from McKee's investigation, that stuff. The scale that, what's her name, Perrick put her finger on? For Helena. What else you want to put in there? Voter registration cards. Oh, you're so funny. You are. No, you are. Around the Candyman is here. 663, Rhode Island just celebrated on Yes Curve. Yes, we had a nice highway brawl. Highway brawl.
2: Oh, my God.
0: 965, Governor McCheese is afraid of the far left of his party.
1: That's a whole different.
0: They all are. They all want to play it safe. They all want to play it safe, then lest they offend the socialists in their party. 438-9776. 438, what do we got here, Tom? You're incorrect, Gene. 480, you're incorrect, Gene. We had a fight in the Block Island Ferry. You're right. Okay.
1: He put a traffic ticket produced by a camera in there.
0: Yeah.
1: That's funny.
0: Oh, that's good. Yeah, that'd be funny. We'll put like the receipt from a flock cam.
1: Yeah.
0: License plate reader.
1: Piece of the broken Washington Bridge goes into the time capsule.
0: Oh, there you go again. You see? You had to set the mood. 222, Cumberland, lots of fireworks. Better than the town-sponsored fireworks.
1: This is the question you have to ask all day today. What did they put in the time capsule?
0: Yeah. He goes, what are we putting in our time capsule to be remembered by?
1: They put a token from Mickey's in there.
0: Okay. All right. A shell casing from 4th of July weekend, 2026.
1: Yeah.
0: We're all over the place. Anyway. Sorry. I hate to do that. But it was embarrassing. Nothing. Okay, original colony. Nothing. 339. You put in the I'm an Attorney General t-shirt. She's been quite quiet.
3: I'm an aging.
0: Here we go. Let her live in peace. 965. You could have sent calamari to Washington. We couldn't have anything. And by the way, what was with the wicker chairs? They look like they're Pier 1 imports. Not even a Rhode Island thing. So embarrassing. All right. Did you see Gukian apologize to Elaine Paulino?
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10: 295 northbound before the Plainfield Pike. Emergency crews dealing with a spin out. Left lane is blocked. Watch for a little bit of a slowdown after you head up out of the canyon. 95 southbound. Right lane gets a little heavy through the merge with 146 south. No major delays though on either side between Warwick and Pawtucket. 195 eastbound. Heavy volume between Gano Street and the Washington Bridge. Westbound moderate to heavy past Broadway. I'm Robin Murphy with your right now traffic.
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18: A better life with Dr. Sanjay Gupta.
19: For years, we've been talking about both the positive and negative effects of being on social media. And I would say, by and large, for older adults, social media is net positive. Not all positive, but net positive. Helps them keep in touch with friends and stay social. But for younger people, social media use, especially heavy use, tends to be net negative. In fact, according to this year's World Happiness Report, youth who use social media more than 5 hours a day reported a lower level of well-being. And researchers who study this sort of thing found that many teens wish these platforms didn't even exist, and yet they can't seem to stop using them. Experts we talked to largely suggested two things. Ideally, along with your friend group, take some time offline. Also, try to recurate your algorithm so it shows you posts that'll make you feel good. I'm Dr. Sanjay Gupta, helping you live a better life.
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21: Well, I don't know if I've seen you at any of the Liberty Tree plantings, but they're wonderful ceremonies.
11: Secretary of State Amore. It's over. That's it. So let it go, Gene. You're not going to be here for the next one. You'll be dead, so.
22: You get nothing.
11: You blew it. It was all, it's nothing. It's gone. That's it. We did nothing.
22: So, you get nothing.
11: I guess that's the
22: you
11: truth.
22: Lose.
11: So you could lament it.
22: Good day, sir.
11: Yeah. Most patriotic thing, Father Marciano delivered a beautiful sermon at church yesterday, St. Kevin's. Great Crystal Cathedral of Rhode Island.
23: There you go, Gene.
11: Beautiful. All right, Bill, let me get a little more information on this. Five people shot in Providence, Harris Avenue, which is a tough spot to begin with. You take it from here. It's 7 o'clock.
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25: From the Rye-Hi Home Improvement Specialist News Center, this is the WPR News at 7 o'clock. Good morning in Providence. The investigation on, Gene, as you say, five people have been shot this morning. The areas of Havis Avenue. It's happened around 4:30 this morning, says Channel 10's Kennedy Buck, who's on scene.
26: Five people have been shot. Providence police did confirm. You can probably see one police car just zoomed past us here. Still not sure of those conditions. It's right here in the area of Tingley and Aincourt Street. They have that area sectioned off again with caution tape.
25: There's no word condition of the victims nor what it's all about. It did happen at about 4:30 this morning, again in the area of Harris Avenue. There's growing anger this morning from the Europeans on FIFA's decision to reinstate American striker Falouin Balogun.
22: Try harder.
25: After President Trump, Tom, rang up his friend Gianni Infantino, the head of FIFA. First them, Tom, the Belgians are taking this to a FIFA-appointed appeals court. They're doing that right now, Tom,
22: yeah,
25: in advance of tonight's round of 16 games.
22: Here's what's going to happen. Belgium's going to try to appeal and to try to get Balogun out of the game now. That's not happening.
25: Oh, well, there you go. And the
22: Our president wants us to win the World Cup.
25: The European Soccer Association is calling it, Tom, unprecedented, incomprehensible, and unjustifiable. This is the coach of Norway, by the way.
27: That's a
0: bad decision. Not good for the sport.
1: There you go, Tom. Not good for the sport. The coach
22: Too
1: of
22: bad.
1: Norway.
22: It was a bad call to begin with.
1: All right, there you go. We'll see. WPR News Time, Tom, 7:02 business news right now. Overseas markets have been mixed in the night. Wall Street's futures are on the rise. Here's Nathan Bove from SOA Financial with the Money Talk Morning Market Preview.
2: Good morning. Hope everyone had a great 4th of July weekend. The major averages finished the holiday shortened week with solid gains. The broad-based S&P 500 rose 1.8%, while the Dow Jones Industrial Average and tech-heavy NASDAQ jumped nearly 2 and 2.1% respectively. The Dow clinched a new all-time high on Thursday. Semiconductors fell for a second day in a row, weighing on the latter two benchmarks. The VanEck Semiconductor Index dropped 4.5%. NVIDIA shares pulled back 1.4%, while Micron shares lost 5.5%. Markets received a key piece of economic data last week. The June jobs report showed an increase of 57,000 jobs last month, but well below the estimates of 115,000 that economists polled by Dow Jones had expected. The unemployment rate, however, dropped to 4.2%. The two-year Treasury note yield fell after the data on the notion that the Federal Reserve will hold off hiking interest rates under these conditions. However, the rate on the two-year has risen sharply this year. It started at 3.5% and was as high as 4.25% just a few weeks ago. I'm Nathan Bove of the SOA Financial Group. Thanks, and check out the Money Talk show tonight and every weeknight at 7 p.m. right here on WPR.
1: All righty, Nathan, WPR News Time is 7:03. Let's continue on. More World Cup results as we fight about, again, the U.S. strike on foul ball again. The English edging the Mexicans in Mexico City 3-2. They'll be headed to the quarterfinals. Erling Haaland had both goals. Norway posted a 2-1 win over Brazil. In Anaheim last night, Red Sox sweep away the Angels 7-5. They'll be in Chicago against the White Sox. Yankees will be in St. Pete. Their losers 9-10 going into that showdown series with the Rays. They fall to the Twins Sunday afternoon in the Bronx, 6-1. It's 7:04. And speaking of form,
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10: Some busy spots, but no major delays on 95 or 195 getting in and out of Providence. Crash has been cleared 295 northbound after 37. Things are starting to move easier there. In the Bay State, 195 is delay-free. East and west between Fall River and New Bedford, 95 northbound. A little busy around 295 getting past 495. No major backups, though. I'm Robin Murphy with your Right Now Traffic.
1: 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The WPRO AccuWeather forecast. Periods of rain heavy at times today, tonight, and tomorrow. Flood watch issued through tomorrow afternoon. The rain should taper down to showers on Tuesday. We'll dry it out Wednesday, turn a little bit warmer for the second half of the week with more showers and thunderstorms on the way.
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19: A colleague of mine went to a meeting of the primetime seniors the other week. There are programs like this all over the country for people in their 60s, 70s, 80s, and beyond to stay active. It's not just something to keep older folks busy. It helps to keep their bodies in shape and their brains sharp. Showing up with a good attitude is a must, and research shows that having the right mindset actually does lead to better physical aging. So if you need some suggestions to boost your positivity, experts we talked to recommended focusing on goals, which can boost your confidence. Practice gratitude, they said. One of the seniors my colleague met told her that just waking up in the morning is, quote, better than the alternative. That's true. Focus on the things you can control. Diet and exercise, and very importantly, surround yourself with positive people, because that can be contagious. I'm Dr. Sanjay Gupta, helping you live a better life.
22: All right, you want me to hit it? Do it early.
11: Do it early.
22: Yeah.
11: We need some good news here. You got a little limp. What happened? Oh, you were shot in Providence last night. All right, we'll take care of that, Ching Ching. Ching Ching was at the pop-up party in Providence last night. I'm glad you're all right, though.
22: Uh-oh.
11: What do you got for us, Ching Ching?
22: You're going to go see Lionel Richie and Earth, Wind & Fire at the TD Garden this Wednesday night.
11: Now, hold on. Let's go over that again.
22: Okay, let's
11: Did I hear that right? I have tickets to see Lionel Richie. Great act. So many songs. And Earth, Wind & Fire.
22: And
11: hit
22: Earth,
11: after
22: Wind
11: hit after
22: fire.
11: Hit. It's going to be nothing but a hit fest.
22: Play the hits.
11: But it's this Wednesday. This Wednesday, Tom?
22: This Wednesday.
11: The TD Garden.
22: Yeah.
11: What time you got to be there, I guess, regular time?
22: Concert starts at 7:30, so it's a late night for the early birds.
11: All right, so listen, I figured out. I got the tickets to give away. If you want to go, maybe you got the week off, or maybe you just want to take the night off from work, or day off from work, whatever you want to do. Or they're yours, you give them away. I got a pair of tickets to go see Lionel Richie and Earth, Wind & Fire up at the TD Garden. Out in the back? What, they're hitting you, the buttock? Over here? A little Forrest Gump action over there. Oh, you take care of that, because I need you for the rest of the year over here. All right, oh, what a feeling. Oh, what a feeling. 438-9776. First call is going to get it. This should be good. I know we got to go over this day. For this Wednesday, yes, this Wednesday. Short notice. It's the best we could do. Are you ready to go there?
22: Yeah, do you just want to go to the winner?
11: No.
22: Okay.
11: No.
22: Okay. Yelling. Darlene, good morning.
11: Darlene.
3: Hi.
11: You didn't do well today.
3: Oh.
11: Such a day. Stay home. Don't even get up today. All right, thanks.
22: Dina.
11: Hold on. Do we have any more? Or is this the last pair?
22: No, we have more.
11: Oh, we have more. All right, Darlene, try again. Darlene.
22: Yeah.
11: Go ahead, next.
22: Dina.
11: D-I-N-A, Dina.
22: Once.
11: Dina, you there?
4: Hello?
11: Hi.
4: Yes, I'm here. How are you doing, Gene?
11: What's your name?
4: My name's Alan.
11: Alan. Okay, close. How the hell did you get Dina? Alan.
22: I couldn't screen that one. I just saw the name pop up.
11: Alan, try again, all right?
4: All right.
11: Are you doing anything this morning?
22: He's gone.
11: He's gone. All right, next.
22: John.
11: John. Good morning, John.
5: Good morning, James.
11: Try again, all right?
5: Okay, will do, buddy.
11: Stay safe. And I mean that.
22: Yeah, seriously.
11: And I mean that after this stuff. Go ahead, go to the winner.
22: All right, Paul in North Providence.
11: Paul in North Providence. Good morning, Paul.
6: Good morning, Gene. Thank you so much.
11: You going to be able to go? It's Wednesday up in Boston.
6: Yep, I can do it.
11: All right, great, good. Tom, I love this. People, it's spontaneous. This is good. All right, Paul, thanks. Do not hang up. We need your information and your dental records in case anything happens up there.
22: Yeah.
11: We hope not. But Tom's working alone, so just give him a day. Listen to the show on the phone.
22: It's a good show.
11: Put him on hold, and we'll get to you when we get to you.
22: Yeah, we'll get to you.
11: Great. Tom, I see Aaron Gukian. By the way, at least we're talking about the Republicans running for governor.
22: Yeah, well.
11: Aaron Gukian is one of two Republicans running for governor. Elaine Paulino is the other. And this can of worms was kicked off on my no TV show on Coastal ABC at 10. I had Elaine Paulino on 9 days ago.
22: Yep.
11: And she's a newcomer to politics. But she says, I'm running a real campaign. And it's mostly Facebook now. But no, I'm raising money. I'm running a real campaign. And I'm running for governor as a Republican. And I'm going to primary Aaron Gukian. And then this started, just out of the blue, she said, it's a funny thing about Aaron Gukian. You know, when I first decided to dip my toe in politics a year ago, I actually had a meeting with Aaron Gukian. And he found me so delightful that he said, why don't you run for governor and I'll run as your lieutenant governor. And then she said, Aaron offered me a job at the ADA, which is the American Dental Association. Now, Aaron worked for the Rhode Island Dental Association. Anyway, here's what she told me. This is 9 days ago, kicked this can of worms off. When she just, here's a little, backdoor, back channel politics between her and Aaron.
12: And it's funny because when I first met Aaron Gukian, I met him through a friend and she introduced us to each other because she said he wanted to run for governor or lieutenant governor. So he said, you know, Elaine, I would love to run as your lieutenant governor. And I said, well, you know what? Why don't you run for governor? I'll be your lieutenant governor.
22: Okay.
12: And he said, no, you run for governor. I'll run for lieutenant governor. We talked for about another hour, and then he actually offered me a job at the ADA. He said, I'd love for you to work with me. I really, you know, enjoyed talking to you, and you're a smart lady.
22: Yeah.
12: And I said, well, I can't right now because of the campaign. And next thing I know, Joe Powers comes up to me and said, I got Aaron Gukian to run against you. I said, okay. It's a free country.
22: Well, this is interesting. A little back.
12: Oh, you don't know. Back.
11: Oh, you don't know.
22: You don't even know.
11: Joe Powers is the former Republican Party chair. There's a new guy there now. Who we got to get him. We got to get him on. So that's that. That's just a little back channel stuff. Tom, this sounds like, what's that Seinfeld scene? Remember, take the pen. No, take the pen, Jerry. Take the pen. I don't want, no, take the pen. No, you run. You run. Anyway, so we get Aaron Gukian to respond to that. And Aaron said, never happened. We had I had a meeting with her. We talked about a lot of things, but I never offered to run as her lieutenant governor. I never offered her a job at the ADA. I didn't work for the ADA. No, no, and no.
3: I don't like to use the word lie, but is she misremembering? Is she mischaracterizing your offer to run as her lieutenant governor?
13: I just disagree with what she said, and I'd rather not get a headline here. I'd just rather talk about, you know, what we're really dealing with, which is a lot of serious problems.
11: Too late.
14: No.
11: We got a couple of headlines. So then she went on with Tara. He went on with Tara. And then he just went off the rails when he started talking about Elaine's looks. And that she's trying to look younger? You know, she doctored up the Facebook page. That's just wrong thing.
13: She's 72 years old, and she goes on Facebook, and it's like the Curious Case of Benjamin Button, right? She's trying to show that she looks like she's 35 or 40. And
10: You're going to get the ageism, the sexism.
13: It's like I'm 50, right? So it's like if you use AI in different things, it's the bottom line. I mean, what I will say is this.
10: I think I saw a picture. I think I saw her on the set with Gene.
11: Very attractive lady.
14: Everybody's watching it.
11: Beautiful. Everybody watches my new show. then I had her on, and this was I said, well, look, there's two ways you could do this, Elaine. You can say, I'm going to forgive the young man who, you know, he knows not what he does. I'll forgive young Aaron. Or you could say, I'm not no forgiving of him. I'm going to take it to him. Ageism, sexism. He stepped in it. He did step in it. So the answer was, she said, well, I'm a Christian. I'll forgive him in the Christian sense, but I'm not going to go near him. And, you know, when somebody tells you who they are, believe them. And then, so that was Thursday. And then Aaron called into Tara Thursday morning.
14: Yeah.
11: And said, I think so. Somebody must advise Aaron, take foot out of mouth. Start with that. Put shovel down. Stop digging. Don't play with matches. And so he's apologized now to Elaine.
13: You know, when I'm wrong, I promptly admit it. And so I was wrong, and I do know Elaine, and it was a stupid comment.
11: Is that it now, Tom?
14: I think it's it.
11: Is that pretty much it?
14: You want a little more from Gukian?
11: A little more from Gukian. And that, we'll see the next time we see these two are in debate. Although she says she's not going to go near him. Now, what do I have to do? Put up like a barrier? Do I have to get some of the COVID plexiglass and put it between these two now?
14: We haven't laid
11: that,
14: around.
11: Is that what I have to do? Go see the health department? You got any COVID plexiglass left over?
13: I think it's true to being a leader that when you do make a mistake, you call up and you say, in that particular moment with that comment, I made a mistake. And that's what I'm saying today.
15: M-O-O-K, mook!
11: Oh, Tom.
14: Oh, I'm sorry.
11: I don't know if that rises to mookish level.
14: Well,
11: maybe. Benjamin Button. Who's Benjamin Button, right? He aged backward?
14: Yeah, aged backwards. Stupid movie. Yeah,
11: stupid movie. Anyway, so that was Elaine. Back and forth. Elaine Polino and Aaron Gukian. It ends with an apology.
14: So that's how the saga ends here, huh?
11: That's how the saga ends. Until we dig it up again. Rip the mandate off them.
14: Well, you know what? It keeps this governor's race somewhat interesting. Because outside of that.
11: At least we're talking about the Republicans. Nobody's been talking about them.
14: No.
11: But we're talking about them, so. Should be a good debate, Tom.
14: Yeah, it'll be interesting.
11: Look at the COVID. COVID, remember the COVID plexiglass?
14: Yeah.
11: They made bars go up. The guy who sold plexiglass stepped in with, didn't he?
14: Could you imagine if you
11: started... All the bars and restaurants had to get plexiglass because the germs won't go over the plexiglass. They'll just, you know, stop right there and run away.
14: Exactly.
11: Remember that?
14: Yes.
11: Dumb COVID. That's a category now. Dumb COVID.
14: Dumb COVID.
11: Dumb COVID.
14: We have long COVID. We have dumb COVID.
11: But yeah, dumb COVID. Plexiglass up over a bar.
16: That is correct.
11: Yes, oh, you.
14: Yeah, we started that.
11: You. Where are you these days?
14: Hiding.
11: Quieting? Hiding? Sitting on your lead?
14: Trying to keep people employed and get away from AI.
11: That's right. What's she talking about? AI and everything?
14: Yeah, she's worried about people not working.
11: Chips from Mondo?
14: Yeah.
11: Anyway.
16: That is correct.
11: Yes.
16: You're going to have to invite me back.
14: Anytime.
11: Open door. Open door policy, madam. You know how to get here. You used to have fun with you. You used to come in all the time. Then you got big. We don't hear from you anymore.
22: Some of these texts are great today.
11: Texters?
22: Yeah.
11: Seagulls?
22: The seagulls are activated.
11: Seagulls are activated.
10: Well, what the hell is that?
11: They had a long vacation. Oh, it's 497.
22: That's a funny one.
11: Okay. Hold on. 497 zooms to the front, first place. 497, Aaron Mukian. Aaron Mukian. Oh, you people.
22: You people.
11: Oh, you seagulls. 447 sounds like a beer summit is in order.
22: Yeah.
11: 323, Elaine is beautiful. A lovely lady. I kind of liked her. You know, Tom, lately I'm liking everybody who's coming on with me. Even the politics, I wouldn't agree with them. Sue Ann Dubois?
22: Sue Ann Dubois was great.
11: I kind of like Sue Ann Dubois.
22: That was a really good interview.
11: It was a good interview. Now she's a far-left liberal progressive running for lieutenant governor. She wants to be the RIPTA lieutenant governor. They're all carving out a niche.
22: Yeah.
11: It's all fantasy. It's all made up because the lieutenant governor has no responsibility.
22: Well, Matos is going after big corporations.
11: So listen to this. You got four Dems running?
22: Matos,
11: her new thing is she wants to be the supermarket lieutenant governor. She wants to make sure that there are no supermarket deserts, every right. community is served, and nobody's being, you know, price gouged, and these evil supermarkets. She wants to be the supermarket lieutenant governor. That's Sabina Matos. She also wants another body to the apple. She's the current lieutenant governor.
22: Cy Camp Savoravong wants to be the healthcare lieutenant governor.
11: Cy Camp Savoravong, young man in a hurry, Newport councilman. He wants to be your healthcare lieutenant governor.
22: Yep.
11: Sue Ann Dubois wants to be the RIPTA lieutenant governor.
22: Yep.
11: Public transportation, very important to her. And she even said, I won't take the car that comes to the office.
22: She did say that.
11: I don't know, Sue. I don't know.
22: Take
11: I think
22: it.
11: You jumped at that. How are you going to get to your ribbon cuttings?
22: Yeah, how you get it down to Quonset?
11: Like, yeah, well, you're what are you going to take, the bus from Broadway to Quonset? You'll miss the ribbon cutting.
22: There'll be three ribbon cuttings by then.
11: I had Cindy Coyne.
22: Cindy Coyne.
11: She wants to be the caregiver, lieutenant governor, the advocate for caregivers of the elderly.
22: Yep.
11: And she's a former state senator, and she's a former state trooper. And had the interview with her. And so, then you got John Laughlin.
22: Yep.
11: He's a Republican waiting for them. He wants to be the inspector general, lieutenant governor. Not that he
0: I'm
11: would be
0: the
11: inspector.
0: I'm bringing the lieutenant governor around with me.
11: Yes, not anymore.
22: Yeah, no.
11: Although they were together at a supermarket thing the other day. He wants to be and he wants to hire an inspector general that would report to him and be part of his office. So, but this is all fantasy for all of these people. Because the lieutenant governor has no role other than to sit and wait for the governor to croak, which we hope never happens. Either by natural means or you know, other.
22: or the current governor gets called up to be the new commerce secretary.
11: Could happen.
22: Could happen, you know.
11: Not in this particular case, but could happen. And then so this you know what this see there was nothing for them to do. So this happened to the Governor Amend.
22: Right.
11: The late Governor Amend. He decided to make stuff up for lieutenant governors. He had advisory roles. Well, I'll make you chair of the advisory to the EMA. Or well, you could be the advisor to this. Hey, that's nothing. Healthcare advisor. It's just advisory roles. So it gives him something to do, Tom. When I was in the shoe store, Joel said, "Pick up the broom, will you? I never want to see you." You know, there's always something to do in a shoe store. So just do it. So that's what this stuff is. Anyway, they're all vying for it.
22: Yeah.
11: And it's $1 million budget. Comes to the car. Comes to the staff. You make one of the staffers your driver. Kind of cool. You know, we go around ribbon cuttings and everything. Occasionally, we invite you on 10 News Conference. Maybe once.
22: Once and only once,
11: and that's it for you. One and done. Anyway, so we'll see. Lieutenant Governor. And then you have 702 is pretty funny, too.
22: Well,
11: we don't want to pile on
22: 702. No,
11: but very funny. No, 497, Aaron Mukian wins.
22: Aaron Mukian wins.
11: That was spontaneous. That was serendipitous. 243.
22: Some vicious ones
11: in here.
22: When I
11: was at the Bristol Parade, all the state politicians got booed. I loved it. Were you delighting in that?
2: Could you explain this?
11: 226, lots of great interviews lately. Maybe Barry Manilow will reconsider coming on. I don't think I want Barry now.
22: The
11: story's better without Barry.
22: The story is way better without Barry.
11: By the way, Barry, I think it's time for Barry to hang it up. Did you see the, it's like TMZ video of him shopping out in Palm Springs? I don't know. Barry went to the, who did he go to? Clive Davis's funeral.
22: Yeah.
11: In New York City. You know, Tom, that's a lot of traveling back and forth, even with a private jet. It's so exhausting.
22: And then he complained about doing a phone interview that he could have done from his bed with you.
11: Yeah. Oh, what? Call Providence. No, it's 3:00 a.m. here. I'm not calling him. He did. Tom, my mother, toward, you know, get a little older, she would, like, complain about having the pack.
22: Yeah.
11: I just complained about having the pack. And I found that was a pattern, too, because I used to invite my aunt up, too, with my mother, her sister. And they were like, oh, thank you so much. Oh, I got a pack. Well, yeah, you have to pack. A little overnight. Oh, so Tom, you get a little old. That's a thing that bothers some people. So that's what I'm saying. Barry, I don't blame him. He's out in Palm Springs. We're going to drag you on a plane. We're going to fly to what? To Vegas? To fly to a funeral? It's asking a lot of him. He gets up there. I mean, he's not Frankie Valli yet.
22: No, but he's getting close.
11: He's getting there, though.
22: I think he was lip-syncing in the video that I saw.
11: Yeah, they're saying he was lip-syncing.
22: It did not look good.
11: He's had so much plastic surgery.
22: I mean, he looks like the cat lady.
11: He looks like, I don't know, it's like the surgeon just like grabbed the scalp and tied it in a knot, and he had done. Finished. That's it. Nothing we could do.
22: All right.
11: Nine, six, Barry was med-flighted to his last concert. I don't think that's the case, but he should buy the insurance.
22: These people are brutal today.
11: You people, what happened to you seagulls over the weekend? Somebody light a firework near you? Oh, seagulls. Oh, listen, Tom, interesting. You know, some of the private pool clubs and the country clubs, they're having to put a little warnings out to some of the membership showing up in thongs.
22: Some people got some BBLs?
11: Yeah.
22: Some Brazilian butt lifts?
11: Listen, this is a classy place, but your kids, I can't have you showing up in a Brazilian. or a thong, right?
22: Some people want to show off that work in the gym, huh?
11: The term is cheeky.
22: Or show off them glutes.
11: Yeah. Now, seagulls. Now, is this Tom? Have you been to the beach in Rhode Island lately?
22: No.
11: Are they doing this at Kwani?
22: I'm sure they are.
11: Are they pulling the bloomers up at Kwani?
22: I am 1,000% sure they are.
11: Seagulls. You know, Diane loves the beach. She absolutely loves the beach. And the girls love the beach, too, because she took them to the beach. I would love to have a beach house. I'm not necessarily. I don't like to lay on the sand and just bake in this. It's not for me. But I like to look at the beach. Anyway, but Diane loves the beach.
10: What the hell is that?
11: Childhood. You know, that you take your parents would take you to the Armenian boarding house in Del Mar. This sounds great, doesn't it? And they'd sit on the beach for hours. I mean, they'd bring their lunch. Anyway, I'll have to ask her, what has she noticed about beach attire? Now, seagulls, are people misbehaving? Are they wearing, you know, like two little dental floss things and a couple of patches here and there?
22: You can just go down to the beach one day and observe. That's what I would say.
11: So some of the private pool clubs and the country clubs, Tom, they're putting out notices.
22: All right, we got to do that.
11: And I've got one, and I'll tell you some of the terminology they're looking at. It's 725.
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10: Both sides of 95 looking pretty good. A little busy in and out of Providence, but no major hangups. Warwick to Pawtucket and back again. 195 is a delay-free ride east and west between the city and the state line. 610 inbound, busy, but...
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6: 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These are the non-organic produce contaminated with the highest levels of pesticides. Well, this year, spinach topped the list, followed by kale, collard, mustard greens, strawberries, grapes, nectarines, peaches, cherries, apples, blackberries, pears, potatoes, and blueberries. 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Point is, though, you could consider buying these items organic if and when you can, and then taking extra care when you wash them. The FDA recommends rinsing all fruits and vegetables, even the ones that are organic, under running water that is slightly warmer than room temperature. Don't use soap, bleach, or any fancy produce washes. I'm Dr. Sanjay Gupta, helping you live a better life.
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11: Tom, funny, we're talking about the thongs and you run a Crack X commercial. Crack X.
22: It's timing.
11: Crack X on the beach.
22: Yeah.
11: 465, Jay Leno would call those bathing suits fabric free. 965, I went to see Barry Manilow in concert. He was very good. He was slightly delayed taking the stage.
27: Mm-hmm.
11: Understandable.
27: He sings the song, or he writes the song. He writes the song.
11: 851, does Bailey's Beach Club have an anti-thong policy? Now, Bailey's is wearing, they're wearing those long sleeve ones, like uh-huh. you see from like the 20s. They get changed like a little tent. 374, Gene, thongs all over Lincoln Woods Beach.
27: They are, Gene.
11: Keith. 464, Barry looks like the puppet Madam with Wayland Flowers.
27: Oh, come on.
11: Yes.
27: He's got health issues. Come on, man.
11: I have to call him as we sing. Correct. Yeah.
27: Balls and strikes, Gene.
11: 580, a show's been great lately. Make it. Maybe King Burka CEO will call in.
27: That would be funny.
11: I don't know. We'll see if we can get him. He's very busy these days.
22: We tried. We called.
11: Let's see. Any update on the mass shooting in Providence this morning? Seven. Funny you should say. Yeah, five people. But I got some info for you.
27: There you go.
11: This is from the Providence PD.
27: Mm-hmm.
11: Two shooters, five people hit. Most are in, most will make it. They're in the hospital right now.
27: Okay.
11: Several shots. This was at Kinsley and Acorn. Acorn runs between Harris and Kinsley. Kinsley's over by the river. There's a bike path over there.
27: Yep.
11: It's an area. It's all old mills and I don't know. I don't think anybody lives around there.
27: Mm-mm.
11: It's Harris Avenue is where we assembled the Columbus Day Parade, where he was locked up. Remember, Bill?
27: Oh, sure. Yeah, he was in the closet.
11: Put him off the statue. Put him in a warehouse. It's all my club fantasies.
27: Right.
11: Oh, now
27: right.
11: I know.
27: Hey.
11: And it may have been a pop-up party, Bill. You know these pop-up parties?
27: Yeah, it was early this morning.
11: We're all going to be on Kinsley or Acorn.
27: Okay, yeah.
11: And we're going to have a party there. So then the next thing you know, you got 100 cars in the parking lot, and it never ends well. So the Providence police busted up. And then they come back, and in the end, you had gunfire. Two shooters, five people hit.
27: Jeez.
11: In a pop-up party in that part of Providence. Good morning, Bill.
27: Hey, Gene. Good morning to you. Huh? The weather's been crazy as well. This is the WPR News, Gene, at 7:30. The searing heat wave replaced by severe weather. This is especially, Gene, in the New York area. 200,000 homes and businesses that were knocked out of power, maybe more than that. Also trouble, Gene, Logan Airport. They called a ground stop last night. System that fuels the planes went on the blink. There are a number of delays and cancellations. They're saying the latest Minions movie at the box office, kind of a bust. It did take in $60 million, but that was $25 million. less than projections. The other hand, Obsession, Tom, that I watched over the weekend, now $400 million. It cost them, Tom, $1 million to make that movie.
22: Did you like it? Pretty good.
27: Yeah, I was having nightmares. I'm kind of a softy, so.
22: Yeah, I got it, too.
27: Just saying. 731.
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10: Both sides of 95 looking pretty good. A little busy in and out of Providence, but no major hangups. Warwick to Pawtucket and back again. 195 is a delay-free ride east and west between the city and the state line. 610 inbound, busy but moving past Dean Street. I'm Robin Murphy with your right now traffic.
27: And next up from the Yard Guard by Seascape Weather Center, the WPR Wacky Weather Forecast. That rain heavy at times today, tonight, and tomorrow. Flood watch has been issued through tomorrow afternoon. That's when the rain will taper down to shower.
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5: A Better Life with Dr. Sanjay Gupta.
6: There are lots of things you can measure to get an idea of how healthy you are at any given moment. Temperature, heart rate, blood pressure, just to name a few. But how about how healthy you will be and how long you're likely to live? According to a new study out of the University at Buffalo, two simple strength tests are pretty accurate at predicting longevity in older women. One is hand grip strength, and the other is how quickly people can stand up from a seated position without using their arms. By the way, I remember interviewing former President Jimmy Carter when he was quite old and being really impressed how he just popped out of the chair without using his arms. Not a lot of older people can actually do that. But I think the message here is that maintaining strength as you age is going to help you perform everyday activities, but also help you avoid injury and stay independent. I'm Dr. Sanjay Gupta, helping you live a better life.
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11: Broadcast brought to you by Crack X. Or Crack Y, whatever it is. So, Tom, I've got this little post. This is some of the private clubs. You know, Tom, they got like, little kids running around. Can't have your neighbor, you know, with their bottom hanging over there. Anyway, I've got what's acceptable, what's not acceptable. This poster was put out. Acceptable coverage, women. Full coverage bikini in one piece. Shoulder straps, modest coverage. Okay. Same thing for the bikini. You know. Men. What's appropriate? Trunks and board shorts.
22: Okay. Was there guys wearing Speedos out there?
11: Yeah, no Speedos. What is this, the French soccer team?
22: Well.
11: Trunks and board shorts. Board shorts are what? What boards are they talking about? Ski boards?
22: Yeah, like they come up to like above your quad a little bit.
11: Yeah, yeah. You wear those?
22: Every now and then. I got big legs.
11: Okay, prohibited attire.
22: Yeah.
11: No denim skirts, no cutoff jeans. No thongs.
7: I like big butts and I cannot lie.
11: Now, Brian said, Sir Mix-a-Lot.
7: In your face, you get sprung. Want to pull up some because you notice that butt was stuck.
11: A thong. Diana said they look very uncomfortable. Oh, a thong.
22: Oh, wait, I don't need. That's
11: what said. She doesn't know. She doesn't wear them. That's why. She says, how can I wear that so uncomfortable? You get this thing going up here. thongs.
10: What the hell is that?
22: I don't know.
11: It's a thong. Have you heard of these? Have you ever heard of these thongs? No thongs. No Brazilians. Now, Tom, a Brazilian looks a slightly modest in the front, but it's same thing. Right up the back. Nothing there.
22: Right.
11: A cheeky. Have you heard of something called a cheeky?
22: A cheeky.
11: It's a thong, Brazilian, cheeky. These all have X's next to them on this particular poster I'm looking at over here.
22: Yeah.
11: A cheeky shows a lot of cheek. Not to be confused with the English, you're so cute, or you're such a wise guy. You're cheeky. You're a cheeky monkey.
22: Right.
11: For men, no denim cutoffs, no cargo shorts. By the way, can we just put the cargo short to bed forever?
22: I like the khaki shorts.
11: No cargo shorts and no boxer shorts. You can see right through those. Wait, pair of boxers.
22: Yeah, why would people be... Okay. Right.
11: So, now, I haven't been down to Scarborough. What are they wearing down there? They wearing anything these days? So, it's beach attire.
22: So, apparently, there are these people that are showing up in these women that are showing up in these overly revealing bikinis where their booties are hanging out?
11: Yes. Yeah.
22: You know what that is? You know what that's a byproduct of? It's all these people that are in the fitness culture now that like to go on Instagram and take these little selfies in the mirror showing all the progress that they made, and now they're trying to flaunt it out in public because their trainer that they spend $600 an hour on has them doing glute bridges for 50 minutes.
11: Now, if you're almost completely naked, well, and people will look at you. I guess you're inviting that.
22: Yes, you're inviting that. You want people to look at you.
11: Okay, so don't get mad. Oh, eyes up here. Eyes up here.
22: What do you want me to do?
11: What the hell
22: do
11: you want me to do over here?
22: No, this is a byproduct of people living in the gym for the last 2 years, because gym culture is like just plague social media. I hate it now, and I live in the gym. And it's all of these people that take selfies and stuff, and they want to show off all their progress.
11: Yeah. 465, you're saying birthday suits are allowed. That'll be next. 474, we spent our earlier lives pulling out wedgies. No thongs for me. 996, definitely not. Definitely not uncomfortable. That's hysterical. Oh, 996, are you saying they're definitely a thong is uncomfortable or comfortable?
9: Could you explain this?
11: I will. It always gets back to Bailey, doesn't it, Senator?
14: Who are these people?
11: You know, they're your constituents. Hot women in thongs, God bless them. Okay.
22: Just do OnlyFans if you want to show your junk.
11: OnlyFans. Is there a woman named Sophie Rains on OnlyFans? She makes like millions of dollars? Is this true?
22: there's a
11: she showed somebody her account. She was on like a podcast, and they said, "Do you really make like $10 million?" And she said, "Yeah, here's my account.
22: Let me check."
11: Sophie Rains, I think she's
22: Sophie Rains OnlyFans.
11: Let's see. All right, funny stuff. No, you people are funny.
22: Sophie Rain, yeah.
11: Sophie Rain,
22: yeah.
11: Who was the one we had over here? She came on the radio with us.
22: Ivy Carmella.
11: Just starting it. What is it, Ivy?
22: Yeah, let me see if she's still active.
11: Ivy Carmella.
22: Yeah, I haven't seen her in a while.
11: Is she still going strong or?
22: I think so. Sophie Rain has 8.9 million followers on Instagram.
11: No, she's just a regular person. She's just a regular person. I don't.
22: And makes how much on?
11: Well, she said like $10-12 million. It was a ridiculous amount of money.
22: Yeah,
11: that she made.
22: Let me check.
11: Anyway, Ivy, what else going on, Tom? What do we got here?
22: I mean, the Providence thing's pretty wild, isn't it?
11: Well, yeah, we got 5 people shot. Acorn Street, which runs between Harris and Kinley, and Kinley's got the bike path by the river. It was a pop-up party. 2 shooters, 5 people hit. Most of them are going to be all right. They're in the hospital now. Kinsley and Acorn. These pop-up parties, they put them on Facebook. Next thing you got 100 cars, and it's a problem. So we'll see when the police give us more information on that. It was a violent weekend all over the region.
22: Yeah. We didn't even get to New York.
11: New Hampshire had shootings on the beach up there.
22: We didn't even get to New York and Chicago.
11: Hampton Beach. I didn't even do Chicago yet. We're waiting for that. We saved the, you know, they like to lead the pack, Chicago.
22: How about that seaplane that made the emergency landing on the East River?
11: Did you see that? There was video from inside.
22: Yeah.
11: They must have been videoing when they're landing. Coming in for a seaplane comes in from a landing in East River. Now, first of all, you got to duck the bodies and the logs and everything else in the river. They're going to land a seaplane in the East River. And the guy came in. He must have came in hard. And the water, the conditions just weren't right. Next thing you know, he's bouncing up and down, tilts the seaplane, breaks the wing, and the people are like, "Is that what's going on? What's going on?"
1: Dramatic video from inside the plane shows it landing with the Empire State Building in view until the Federal Aviation Administration says the seaplane was traveling from the Hamptons when it made a hard landing near Brooklyn, which caused a wing strut to snap. The wing strut is a sturdy pole that connects the airplane's wing to the main body and helps hold the wing up. Police say 8 people were removed from the plane by FDNY units. 2 civilians had minor injuries, and at least one of them refused medical attention.
11: That was something. Mom Donnie's getting slammed for his 4th of July address. Did you see that? He was sitting at George Washington's desk lecturing the country.
22: Yeah, you want to hear it?
11: This is Mom Donnie lecturing why America's so bad.
8: As we mark 250 years, what do we see? We see a city of contradictions within a nation of contradictions. We see the wealthiest country in the history of the world, one where children go to sleep hungry while the world's first trillionaire hungers for
11: more. That's enough. Please. This guy became a citizen 7 years ago. They put him in as mayor. He's lecturing us. Tom, if you go to an elderly person's birthday celebration, you wish them well. And you recount what a nice they don't you don't list their faults. What a lousy person! You never gave me the $50 back. You don't do this. That's what Mondani does.
22: This is what you were at 15.
11: Yeah,
22: you're 250 now, but I'm going to remind you what you were at 15.
11: Right. Let me tell you why you're bad. It's Mondani, the mayor down there. Cool. Trump must have been worked up, Tom.
22: He had something going on.
11: He had his weekend. The fireworks down there were unbelievable. The Washington fireworks, the biggest ever in history, I think. We beat China, and they invented it. He had like these 422,000 people were at the height of the crowd before the rain moved in Washington. The rain, everybody left because the rain came in. And then Trump said, come back. I'm going to give a speech as soon as the rain dies down. And he says at least 150,000 people came back. He's obsessed with crowd numbers.
22: Mm-hmm.
11: This was day one. Remember back in 2016? Day one with the crowd numbers. And he gave his speech. But the fireworks were unbelievable in Washington. They really were something.
22: Now, did you see his video with Usha Vance doing story time with Usha Vance about past presidents?
11: I did not see that.
22: This is hysterical. This is something we're going to remember forever.
11: Did he post this?
22: Usha Vance just wrote a children's book about past presidents with all little cartoons and everything.
11: Oh, he was... They were sitting together?
22: Yes.
11: And he was reading it in the White House? The kids were there?
22: It's just a video of him and her. Right. I didn't see the kids, but this is hysterical.
11: Trump talks to little kids like they're developers he's doing a deal with.
22: Yeah, he does.
11: He talks to them like adults.
22: He talks to them like, remember with the 7-year-old with Santa Claus?
11: Yeah.
22: It's marginal.
11: You still believe in Santa Claus?
22: Because it's marginal.
11: He talks like a little kid. Well, kid, this is why you got to do this. You got to save your money. You put 10% down, and then you get the condo.
22: Yeah.
11: So go ahead. This is him with Usha Vance wrote a book.
22: Yes.
0: He had Barack Hussein Obama. He used the same court for basketball, so they used the tennis court for tennis. Jimmy would play there with his daughter, his wife. He was a nice man, a very nice man. There's a picture of each. Jimmy as a tennis player, Barack Hussein Obama as a basketball player. I don't know if he's a good basketball player. I tend to doubt it. Actually, his favorite sport is golf.
3: Oh, is that right?
0: Yeah, but he won't be in the Masters anytime soon.
22: He can't make
11: a barrage of insults. It's supposed to be a nice event, reading her book.
22: Yeah.

0: Yes. And what is the book about?
1: It's about, it's a way to teach kids about the past presidents using, like, okay, cartoons and everything.
0: It's an innocent little book about past presidents.
1: Yep.
0: And so they would, Taft was a heavy, he was the heaviest, I believe.
1: Trump wanted to call him a fat guy.
0: He was like 800 pounds or something. Trump, he's like flipping through, oh, here you go. Oh, he could have used a fat shot. Yeah. Barack Hussein Obama. Yes.
2: And here's another John Kennedy. He was a great guy. He was handsome. He was the second most good-looking president, they say. President John F. Kennedy enjoyed sailing on the water, while President Grover Cleveland relaxed by fishing. So Grover Cleveland was a two-term president.
1: I love the music in the background.
0: Yeah. Gotta go back. Dude, hey, Trump, do Kennedy again. Well, you know, they say he had a lot of side dishes. And then the whole Marilyn Monroe thing. I don't know about that. I'm just telling you what I read.
2: And here's another John Kennedy. He was a great guy. He was handsome. He was the second most good-looking president, they say.
1: It was the first.
0: Usha Vance has got to be, she's like twisting herself in knots. I knew this was a bad idea.
1: You want one more?
0: Yeah, one more. Okay.
2: And he was a man that says an outdoor pool was built for President Gerald Ford, and that's right on the side of the house. I don't get to use it. I don't know if I look good in a bathing suit. I haven't had a bathing suit in a long time. I'm too busy. It'd be nice. I'm looking at these pictures of people swimming.
0: Trump.
1: Oh, it's too funny.
0: He's posting pictures of Mike Tyson. Mike Tyson, when he was in his glory, knock a guy out in the first round. So Trump is saying that, you know, my opponents can't take one round with me. The trouble is Mike Tyson's a convicted rapist. The trouble of that. Then he's posted a picture of himself with Hulk Hogan. Did you see that one? Hulk Hogan, the Hulkster. Big Pharma made billions hyping Ozempic and Metformin. Meanwhile, a natural option that supports metabolism. He's got himself out in Mount Rushmore. He's got himself waving at planes. He's kissing the flag. That's a famous one. He's got Melania in a hat versus Hillary in a hat, suggesting that she's like the Hamburglar. Hillary's the Hamburglar. Melania's a beautiful model. You see this one? He's got Obama waving off of, look at this one, Tom.
1: Oh, yeah, they graffitied the plane?
0: He's got Obama standing at the steps of Air Force One, but the plane is graffitied up like a New York City subway car.
1: Yes, we can.
0: Yes,
1: BLM.
0: We can. BLM, Obama.
1: And then there's
0: Arab writing. It's the President of the United States. Yeah. Then he's got.
1: He's so
0: this is
1: stupid.
0: The one that's getting world coverage. He's got a picture. He's got a picture with him and the Prime Minister of Italy, Meloni, gazing up at him adoringly. And he says, "Restraining order needed." Like she's a psychophant, you know, stalking him. This goes back to his fight with her. He says she was begging me for a picture. Now he says I need a restraining order from her. Then he posts pictures of his family, pictures of his father. Did you see the one side by side with him and Obama at the age of 21?
1: Yeah, I don't think Trump served in the military like he's trying
0: to
1: profess.
0: He went to a military school.
1: Yes, he went to a military school.
0: A military school. So he's got him in the dress with the hat and everything. He's got Obama looking like a thug with a cigarette.
1: Yeah,
0: there's a comparison.
1: I don't get it. Something happened behind the scenes over the weekend. It had to have.
0: He was up to something. Oh, here you go. This is the one that we're going to be talking about. Thank you, FIFA, for doing what was right.
1: He's right.
0: And reversing a great injustice, President Donald J. Trump. He's wrong, Tom.
3: Hello.
0: Now, I think you know that he's wrong, too. You just don't want to let on because you just want Team USA to win. But the victory has been poisoned.
1: Nope.
0: No,
1: not at all.
0: The well has been poisoned. Even if Team USA wins, it has now been completely poisoned. The world is against us.
1: You're a communist.
0: Not a communist. Democratic socialist. Excuse me. Morales.
1: All right, you got a break.
0: Don't malign me. Anyway, well, Trump will tell you.
3: Black and Abdallah.
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1: Few people now have asked me about a TikTok trend that they've come across. It's called 75 Hard. The challenge was created by entrepreneur and author Andy Frisella, who calls it a, quote, transformative mental toughness program and an Ironman for your brain. So here's what it entails. Eat a structured diet with no alcohol, drink a gallon of water, read 10 pages of nonfiction, take a progress photo, and complete two 45-minute workouts, one of them outdoors, every day for 75 days. Quite a challenge. We asked CNN fitness contributor Dana Santis about this, who reminded us that sustainable fitness isn't about punishment or proving discipline through extremes. It's about building habits that integrate into your lifestyle in a way that feels supportive and repeatable. If you ask me, that's going to be the key to long-term success. I'm Dr. Sanjay Gupta, helping you live a better life.
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9: A flood watch is in effect through tomorrow afternoon. It'll stay cool with rain heavy at times for today, along with a thunderstorm. Any thunderstorm can bring torrential downpours with flash flooding, especially in urban areas, high 68. Periods of rain continue heavy at times with a flash flooding risk tonight, low 63. With WPRO's exclusive AccuWeather.
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1: For years, we've been talking about both the positive and negative effects of being on social media. And I would say, by and large, for older adults, social media is net positive. Not all positive, but net positive. Helps them keep in touch with friends and stay social. But for younger people, social media use, especially heavy use, tends to be net negative. In fact, according to this year's World Happiness Report, youth who use social media more than 5 hours a day reported a lower level of well-being. And researchers who study this sort of thing found that many teens wish these platforms didn't even exist, and yet they can't seem to stop using them. Experts we talked to largely suggested two things. Ideally, along with your friend group, take some time offline. Also, try to recurate your algorithm so it shows you posts that'll make you feel good. I'm Dr. Sanjay Gupta, helping you live a better life.
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20: He's obviously super happy, man. This is what exactly you want to be able to play in games like this. You know, it was just a big smile on his face and all of ours for him. He deserves it.
19: That's Christian Pulisic after the news, the reinstatement of fellow striker Follerin Balogun. But the controversy's not going away after revelations President Trump himself rang up the head of FIFA, Gianni Infantino, which then reversed the suspension.
21: Following the controversial call, Balogun saying the contact was unintentional and that he accepted the decision. But suddenly on Sunday, news that Balogun was in. ABC News sources confirming reports that President Trump had called FIFA President Gianni Infantino to review the matter. President Trump posting online Sunday, thank you to FIFA for doing what was right and reversing a great injustice.
19: Okay, so will Reeve, Tom.
22: Here's what's happened before the World Cup. You know who was suspended for the World Cup going into the World Cup for two matches? And then automatically had that suspension cleared.
19: Yeah.
22: Cristiano Ronaldo.
19: There you go. Okay, well, there you go.
22: So don't talk to me about this crap. It happened already before the World Cup. Our president wants us to win.
19: Tom,
22: good.
19: The Belgians are appealing it. The decision being denounced by the Europeans. They say it was unprecedented.
22: Tonight we get revenge.
19: Comprehensible and unjustifiable.
22: We get revenge on the Belgians tonight.
19: There you go, Tom. Tom, there's already the pre-dawn shooting that said five to the hospital. Another of these pop-up parties. This happened in the area of Harris Avenue. Around 4:30 this morning. Here's Channel 10 reporter Kennedy Buck.
23: This is the scene right here behind me on the intersection of Tingley Street and Acorn Street. You can see this part is completely sectioned off with caution tape. It's right next to this Providence label and tag company. And then on the other side, it seems to be an apartment building here. But
19: and again, that's reporter Kennedy Buck. Chief Perez coming up with Gene. He'll join us coming up in a couple of moments. There are also fights and disorder in the S-curves. This happened early on Sunday morning. State police investigating that incident, which occurred around 5:30 on Sunday morning. Multiple crashes there. Fights and people on the highway. A number of people were hurt. One person, they say, suffered serious but non-life-threatening injuries. They followed through on Block Island. Threats to take people in for disorder over July 4th weekend. Five arrests reported there. One of them after an incident on the ferry. This occurred late on Saturday night in Charlestown. A 25-year-old Narragansett man apparently drowning on Schoolhouse Pond. They say it was a canoe that was overturned. A couple issues in Boston as well. Again, we're getting in on the act that started early Sunday morning. City Councilor Ed Flynn is calling for a public safety summit in the city after a series of shootings over the weekend left 13 people shot and wounded. One of those incidents was fatal. There were five separate shooting incidents. WPR News Time is 8:03. Time again for WPRO Sports. Sarah and Tommy weigh in on the World Cup controversy. The World Cup's not the only soccer out there, though. Rhode Island FC was in action Saturday night against Orange County SC at Tidewater Landing.
22: Into the middle, and it's in the back of the net!
19: It is time of the call on 790. Hugo Bacharach.
22: There you go. Hugo's going to claim it.
19: Header after a corner kick. The Tides playing to a 1-1 draw. They did that again on 790. Speaking of draws, same deal. The Boston Legacy, they had their first match in more than a month. That, too, was a draw, 2-2 at a Tidewater Landing Sunday afternoon. Baseball, Red Sox sweeping away the Angels. A 7-5 win late last night at Anaheim. They're off to Chicago to take on the first-place White Sox. That sounds crazy, of course. White Sox just 2 years removed from having the worst modern record in history. Yankees are headed to the Trop staggering. They have a four-game showdown series against the Rays. They have lost 9 of their last 10. They fell Sunday afternoon to the Twins in the Bronx, 7-1. WPR News time is 8:04.
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7: 195 westbound, pretty sluggish starting around the East Shore Expressway overpass. Getting out past Broadway, eastbound slows down between Gaino Street and the Washington Bridge. 95 southbound, a heavy ride getting past Smithfield Ave, down through the merge with 146 south. Northbound is heavy past Thurber's Avenue. In the Bay State, we've got a crash being cleared. Northbound 95 after Newport Avenue. It is a little jammed up trying to move through there. I'm Robin Murphy with your Right Now Traffic.
19: 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The WPRO AccuWeather forecast, rain heavy at times today, tonight, into tomorrow. Flood watch has been issued for all of Rhode Island and southeastern Mass. We had to taper down to showers by Tuesday afternoon. Temperature's going to hold around 70 degrees today and tomorrow. The sun returns on Wednesday as we dry it out with temperatures near 80 degrees. It's like we get back to the upper 80s Thursday and Friday. More showers and thunderstorms.
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23: We do know, or Providence Police has confirmed to us, that this incident happened a little after 4:40 this morning. Five people have been shot. We're still working to learn the conditions of those five people, but this is the scene right here behind me on the intersection of Tingley Street and Acorn Street. You can see this part is completely sectioned off with caution tape. It's right next to this Providence label and tag company, and then on the other side, it seems to be an apartment building here, but again, no word yet on the conditions of those five people. We also don't know of any arrests or any suspects.
8: Now on the Seekonk Supply Hotline.
18: Well, let me update that report from NBC 10. Chief Perez is on the line with me. Good morning, Chief.
5: Hey, good morning, Gene. How are you?
18: I'm good. Nice to have on. Hope you, apart from all this nonsense, I hope you had a good holiday. By the way, we're going to talk about the fan zone because that's been a success. Unfortunately, winners and losers here. 4:40 in the morning, we had five people shot down on Acorn Street, which runs between Harris and Kinsley. It's like a block down from Atwell's, but you get down the cliff. It's a nowhere. It's a no man's land over there. There's just buildings. I don't know if anybody lives over there. What happened, Chief?
5: Yeah, no, absolutely. I think you started the conversation in the proper way. We are handling hundreds of events and with large crowds, thousands of people. Yesterday alone, the Cape Verdean Festival, the 4th of July celebrations, the PVD fan zone, the Providence Police Department constantly prepares, comes up with strategic plans to make sure that we have a safe city, and we do. It's the priority of the mayor, and it's the priority of the Providence Police Department. But I'll tell you that last night, are just dangerous summer trends that should concern not just the police department, but parents as well. I think that, you know, it's one of those unauthorized, unsanctioned events that are organized online and can attract hundreds of people in a short period of time. As you know, it happened in the early morning hours, 4:45 a.m., throughout yesterday, not just in Providence, different municipalities were having the same problems where they were dispersing hundreds of people. And so, unfortunately, these individuals, these groups, were able to organize this early morning hours at 4:45. We got the call, we immediately responded, and unfortunately, we located a shooting site. Two females, adult females, were shot, and three adult males. As far as I'm told, they're all in stable condition. Our detectives are actively working on this. These are unpredictable crowds, and then these crowds and these events bring together, like I said, large crowds that brings violence, disorder. They're challenging for police to prevent, but we do great work with that, and we've been able to prevent a lot of them because of the proactive police work that the men and women of the Providence Police Department do on a daily basis.
18: Okay, so are these things advertised on Facebook? Come over here, we're going to have a party on off Harris on Acorn Street. It's not even an area that people live in. As far as I know, there's like the old traffic court was there, buildings, there's businesses and the old mills. It's like an oddball area for this.
5: Correct. It's all organized on social media. It draws large crowds of teenagers. I like to say that again, that this should concern our parents. Yeah, we need to pay close attention to where our sons and daughters are going at 4:45 in the morning. I truly believe that old-fashioned parenting still matters. And it's important for us to make sure that it's enforced. It's helpful. It's sad. I mean, you got these kids going up at 4:45 in the morning. You have individuals that are, you know, coming up on the on scene and the shooting happens. But I got full faith in detectives. They're actively working on it. I just got off the phone with them. I was on the phone at 5 a.m. this morning with the commander as well as detectives. And so we'll try and figure it out. Overall, crime's still down. And again, it's the work of the men and women of this great department. So.
18: Well, I know, Chief, you have to. I understand your point of view. But listen, Cianci once had a triple shooting. I was there. And he said, there goes my crime rate. You know, went up 300%. So five shootings is going to skew your numbers, unfortunately. Right, Chief? And then you had a little trouble over at the Cape Verde Festival. Little things here and there.
5: Yeah, I mean, the festivals, like I said, we had hundreds of festivals. And then but this incident here, we have one incident that was targeted. That it was, it's an event that is, you know, unorganized. Yeah. It lacks any security plans. And you're right, the numbers could skew it a little. But at the end of the day, it's about perception. If you ask someone in certain parts of the city about what they fear, sometimes it's not even shootings. It's about their child being in front of a bus stop, being hurt or something to that extent. That you ask someone else, they're worrying about different things. So I think that the numbers are the numbers. I mean, I also tell you that we seized over 300 guns last year, and I can't tell you. I don't have the numbers how many lives we saved. Yeah. Numbers are difficult. I think it just shows about the way the city is. If you had a chance to come to the PVD fan zone, and you had the chance to see the different people coming in from all over the world enjoying our beautiful city, yes, it'll tell you a different picture.
18: I'm going to get to that. I'm going to be fair over here. All right, so pop-up party, 4:45 in the morning, five shot, no arrests. We're trying to figure out what that was about. Over at the Cape Verde Festival, was it a shooting or did people mistake that for fireworks? What happened over there that the cops were questioning people?
5: Yeah, so what happened was it was, again, a large group of kids that ran, and security ended up chasing them for no apparent reason. There was really nothing that happened. I actually was at the Cape Verdean Festival. That's one of those festivals that is very organized. I actually complimented them for the respect that they give each other and the respect that they provide for our police officers. There was really no issues at all. I actually congratulated them as well for the great soccer presentation they did in the World Cup. Okay. And so it was really no issues, yeah.
18: All right. Now, Pawtucket, that's not your town, but right up from you, did you see that brawl on the highway? I never heard of this. I thought I've seen everything. Cars get in an accident. Next thing you know, there's like 30, 40 people fighting on Route 95. Active highway.
5: Listen, we can't control impulsivity. It's unfortunate. I mean, it is unfortunate. Sometimes that occurs. And again, you're right. That is happening in Pawtucket, so I'll leave that alone.
18: All right. You'll get your own headaches. Now, let's talk about something positive. You know, the fan zone has been a success. And if there was trouble, we'd be the first to talk about it. However, listen, I you may have had a little disorderly here and there, but apart from that, the fan zone's been a success. You have thousands of people come overall. Sometimes it's a little dead than others, but overall, that's been a success, Chief, the fan zone.
5: Yeah, it's been a great success. I mean, every single time we're there, we get compliments from people coming all over, from all over, even our own residents, obviously, extremely happy that they're able to enjoy. You know, the city, I think it was, you know, our mayor did phenomenal with the preparations and the support that he gave all of us to make sure that it was a successful event. And he's definitely being positive. It shows how great the city is. And there's nothing more rewarding than seeing families with their kids enjoying, you know, the festivities of the World Cup and other events in our city. It is because it's the picture. We have some great people in the city, Gene, and I'll tell you that. I've always said it is only 10% of the criminal element that give me 90% of the problems.
18: Well, Chief, you're not misbehaving and your police aren't misbehaving. It's just that when it happens, we ask you what's going on. Tom, the fan zone, is it over? What is it?
22: I don't know what's going to be today with the rain and everything, but we got it through the World Cup. Like, we got this thing all the way through July 19th, I'm pretty sure, right?
18: Chief, has there been any trouble down there at all, or pretty much clean?
5: No problems at all, and we could talk about that later, but definitely no problems at all, and I'm really hoping that today the USA continues on doing the great work they're doing. The team is doing phenomenal.
18: Finally, just to bring it full circle, the nightclubs, their problems. This was La Vera over the weekend. You got any news on that? And you've had a little spate of them again, unfortunately, the nightclubs.
5: Correct, yeah. And there was a problem there, and they were presented to the license board. They've been shut down for 72 hours, and they're gonna have to make sure they get up to speed with the security plans. Again, everybody has to. We have to hold people accountable in the city to make sure that we keep a safe city. And it's important to the mayor. It's important to me.
18: Okay. All right, Chief, you're going to be on TV with me today on my new show on Coastal ABC, 10 o'clock. I'll see you, and then we'll follow up, maybe some new information.
5: Thank you, Gene. Take care.
18: Thank you, Chief. A lot to talk to him about, Tom, right?
22: He's happy for Team USA, so am I. Yeah. I want them to win tonight.
18: But it's true, Cianci, it was a triple shooting one. So funny. He's out there. He run down the, you know, his car and everything. He comes out. He goes, oh, there goes my crime stats.
22: I mean,
18: triple shooting.
22: This
18: one was five, and it's unfortunate. They count them. You know.
22: It is unfortunate because the city has been safe, and Perez has done a great job, and the Providence Police Department has done a great job for, you know, a state that gives Providence a bad reputation when it comes to safety. That police department really works hard.
18: Well, a lot of people come from out of town to party down here.
22: Yes.
18: Unfortunately, a lot of Boston people, Brockton stuff, come over here. They make trouble down here, too.
22: And that's the misconception, is that people think it's all Providence people that do this stuff.
18: I don't have the breakdown. I don't have an attendance sheet where you live.
22: But
18: I'm just
22: saying, we
18: know that a lot of it comes from out of town. It does. Well, I'm sure we have our own thugs and troublemakers here, too.
22: Absolutely.
18: Yeah, and these pop-up parties. Remember we were talking to him about that at Roger Williams Park?
22: Smiley.
18: But they had 500 cars over there once.
22: Yes.
18: Can you believe this?
22: 500.
18: 500 cars. At a pop-up party. This is social media.
22: And you know what? He's right, too, about the parents. You know, you're not watching your kids.
18: This is Satan, Tom. Satan's working.
22: Yeah.
18: You got to renounce Satan. You renounce socialism.
22: I do renounce socialism.
18: Well, Gene, I renounce Satan, but don't ask me to renounce socialism. I'm trying. I got a tough election to win over here, you know.
6: Oh, my God.
18: I know. All right, so if you're just joining us, that's the latest. 4:45 in the morning.
22: I drove by it. It was
18: unbelievable. The diners are opening up for breakfast, and we got shootings going up. Pop up. This was Acorn Street between Harris and Kinsley. It's a stretch of just old mills, businesses. It's where the parade forms. A fantasy, you know what the landmark is? Fantasy Strip Club, the teal building over there. The block runs north and south in between Kinsley down by the river there and with bike path and then over here. So that's what happened. Five people shot, two shooters were looking for them. The Cape Verde, that sounds like it might have been a mistake or something. Overall, the Cape Verde Festival Sunday night was okay.
22: I mean, they're shooting off so many fireworks, you just, you don't know.
18: Yeah, like, people are like spooked.
22: Yeah.
18: The Pawtucket thing, though, this is one that I never heard of this.
22: This is a new one on me.
18: This is like, I don't know if these people knew each other. Anyway, there's an accident up on 95 in Pawtucket. And next thing you know, the cars are all pulled over, multi-vehicles, and then they start to fight. There's like a brawl going on in the middle of an active highway. Cars passing on the side, they're fighting.
2: Partying in the middle of the highway, going nuts and stuff. I'm like, what's going on here? It's an accident, but people are acting crazy. They're acting, they go over the highway. And then a few seconds later, on the northbound side lane, it was kind of empty. I've seen a guy with no shirt on and three other guys, stop fighting.
18: I saw a man, he danced with his wife in Chicago. Block Island Ferry. First fight of the season, Tom?
22: Another one.
18: First fight of the season on a Block Island Ferry.
11: Sail away on the Block Island Ferry.
7: Ground
18: nothing
7: staff
18: to do with the,
7: issued a...
22: Sorry.
18: Nothing to do with the ferry, Tom. It's a bad actors. Acting up on the ferry.
22: Oh, you know what? Let's use that argument for Providence, by the way.
18: I just did. I told you a lot of the people come in from downtown.
22: I agree. So I'm agreeing with you. You know, I'm amplifying
18: well, listen,
22: your point.
18: The news media tends to do this.
22: Yes.
18: Well, Chief, you know. But DCYF, we do this too. Well, another child. Ooh, there's a social worker's beating them up? No.
7: Block Island police say one person was arrested after an incident on the ferry over the weekend. They didn't specify what led up to that arrest. Police also say four other arrests were made for disturbances in the town during 4th of July celebrations, and two more were charged for underage possession of alcohol, too.
11: Sail away on the Block Island Ferry.
18: Well, let's wrap up Rhode Island before we go to Missouri and other states. Warwick, police are chasing an alleged drunk driver. Stole his ex-girlfriend's car. No, ex-girlfriend. Stole the ex-girlfriend's car. It ends with him hitting at the three other vehicles. It's a post road in Warwick Ave. Pawtucket Highway brawl. Block Island Ferry fight. India, Lovera Restaurant. Lovera VIP, by the way. For your record-keeping purposes, it's two words. Lovera
22: VIP.
18: Broad Street. Woman says, I was in the parking lot of Lovera when four other women attacked me and robbed me. And this apparently has to do with a pop-up party, too.
23: Police were called to this parking lot of Lovera VIP Club here in Providence a little after 2 a.m. Sunday morning. A woman says she was robbed and then assaulted. She tells police that her attackers were four females who robbed her and put two cuts on her face. This incident was also not the first one that led to police to show up to the club that same day. Authorities had responded less than an hour earlier to help with crowd dispersal after reports of repeated pop-up parties.
22: Another one.
18: This is a trend now. Pop-up parties.
22: Word of the year, pop-up parties.
18: Pop-up parties. 1266 Broad Street, Providence. Or as the Spanish radio says, 1266 Broad Street, Providence. Lovera. Dígame, Lovera. Trendy nightclub featuring live music and DJs, plus beer, wines, and shots of various kinds. And cocktails, Tom. Hey, good reviews. Great cocktails, live music, and dancing. It's closed pending a licensing hearing Wednesday. Lovera. Not to be confused with Lovera.
22: Lovera.
18: Now let's go up to Boston. Why not? Misery loves company. Is this right? 13 people shot, 2 killed in various incidents around the Boston area.
0: it was a long and difficult night last night.
3: It was a long night in the city of Boston after five separate shootings erupted amidst 4th of July celebrations.
12: These large parties that we have throughout the city, particularly involving both fireworks and firearms, it has no place in our city.
3: According to Boston police, a total of 13 people were shot overnight across Roxbury and Dorchester.
18: Pawtucket man who worked in Cambridge, Massachusetts, was killed in Cambridge. Here's more from NBC 10 Boston.
13: The mother of Xavier Bautista, hours after the news her son died, saying she wants justice for her son and won't rest until justice is served. His aunt tells us more.
15: He was a working man. He was supposed to go to work this morning, and someone decided to kill him.
13: The family says Bautista had a long weekend of work ahead of him. He was staying at his mother's house down the street, but he lived in Rhode Island with his girlfriend and five-year-old son.
18: Two people shot on the beach, Hampton Beach in New Hampshire, over the weekend.
16: The 4th of July ending in violence just a block from one of New England's busiest beaches.
24: It's still a crime scene.
16: This area surrounding P Street taped off and shut to traffic all Sunday morning, with detectives combing the area for evidence. State investigators say it was here they found a 23-year-old man and 25-year-old woman suffering from gunshot wounds around 1 a.m. Sunday.
18: Tom, Chicago. 21 shot, 2 killed, 3 stabbed, including 7 teenagers on the West Side, Chicago. And New York wasn't peaceful either, unfortunately. 824.
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7: Starting off in the Bay State, got a crash being cleared 95 northbound after Newport Avenue in Attleboro. It is slow moving through there, mostly in the breakdown lane, though. 195 westbound, getting reports of an incident on the Bragg Bridge, so watch for brake lights there as well. Heading in and out of Providence, both sides of 95, pretty busy, but no delays right now. 195 gets heavy east and west, approaching the Washington Bridge, but again, not a major backup in either direction. I'm Robin Murphy with your right now traffic.
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26: A flood watch is in effect through tomorrow afternoon. It'll stay cool with rain heavy at times for today, along with a thunderstorm. Any thunderstorm can bring torrential downpours with flash flooding, especially in urban areas, high 68. Periods of rain continue heavy at times with a flash flooding risk tonight, low 63. With WPRO's exclusive...
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30: There are lots of things you can measure to get an idea of how healthy you are at any given moment. Temperature, heart rate, blood pressure, just to name a few. But how about how healthy you will be and how long you're likely to live? According to a new study out of the University at Buffalo, two simple strength tests are pretty accurate at predicting longevity in older women. One is hand grip strength, and the other is how quickly people can stand up from a seated position without using their arms. By the way, I remember interviewing former President Jimmy Carter when he was quite old and being really impressed how he just popped out of the chair without using his arms. Not a lot of older people can actually do that. But I think the message here is that maintaining strength as you age is going to help you perform everyday activities, but also help you avoid injury and stay independent. I'm Dr. Sanjay Gupta, helping you live a better life.
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18: All right, 30. Bill Haberman has your headlines, bottom of the hour. Good morning, Bill. Got some info from the chief over here on this.
10: Yeah, Gene, we do indeed, right? In fact, he's going to be on your program at 10 o'clock this morning, Gene. Another of these pop-up parties, Gene, gone wrong. That's what they're saying anyway. This is the WPR News at 8:30. Chief Perez on the shooting of five young people this morning. This is at a pre-dawn pop-up, a parking lot just off Harris Avenue this morning.
11: It drew large crowds of teenagers. I like to say that again, that this should concern our parents. We need to pay close attention to where our sons and daughters are going at 4:45 in the morning.
10: Well, the chief says all five victims appear to be stable. The search is on for shooter. Again, no word on a motivation, but they say it was one of pop-up parties. Chief says it's been an issue, too, even more than Providence, around the area over recent days. Of course, the weather being very warm. Speaking of the weather, we're under a flood watch here in Rhode Island. The New York area, they got it over the weekend. Still picking up the pieces. A quarter million homes and businesses lost their power over the weekend in severe storms. It's summertime. The new Pope is going off on summer vacation. Pope Leo is going to spend the rest of July at his retreat at Castel Gandolfo. They say it follows a particularly intense period in which Leo spoke out on artificial intelligence, war, as well as flexing church muscle to govern an internal church problem. In WPR Sports, there's word that Belgium is appealing FIFA's reversal of U.S. striker Folarin Balogun's red card suspension. They say it reportedly happened after President Trump rang up Gianni Infantino.
22: Good.
10: Round of 16 matches tonight in Seattle between the U.S. and Belgium. Red Sox open a series against the resurgent White Sox in Chicago. The skidding Yankees will kick off a four-game series, a little showdown series for the Yankees as they take on the first-place Rays at the Trop. WPR News time is 8:31.
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7: 195 westbound on the Braga Bridge. Closer to the Somerset side, we've got a crash being cleared. Left lane is blocked there, so traffic is backing up fairly quickly. Crash being cleared on 95 northbound after Newport Avenue in Attleboro. Watch for a slowdown getting through there. Both sides of 95, moderate volume in and out of downtown Providence. 195 westbound gets a little heavy past Broadway. I'm Robin Murphy with your Right Now Traffic.
10: 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The WPR Wacky Weather Forecast. Rain heavy at times today, tonight, and tomorrow. The rain should taper down to showers tomorrow afternoon. Temperatures will hold at around 70 degrees. We'll start drying things out on Wednesday. Near 80 degrees in the sunshine. Up.
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30: For years, we've been talking about both the positive and negative effects of being on social media. And I would say, by and large, for older adults, social media is net positive. Not all positive, but net positive. Helps them keep in touch with friends and stay social. But for younger people, social media use, especially heavy use, tends to be net negative. In fact, according to this year's World Happiness Report, youth who use social media more than 5 hours a day reported a lower level of well-being. And researchers who study this sort of thing found that many teens wish these platforms didn't even exist, and yet they can't seem to stop using them. Experts we talked to largely suggested two things. Ideally, along with your friend group, take some time offline. 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I'm Dr. Sanjay Gupta, helping you live a better life.
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23: I'm from Australia, actually. I'm visiting, and, perfect timing. Ended up being here exactly when the big day's happening, so I thought I'd drop by, see what's going on. I live here. I was just out doing some shopping, and I thought, why not stop by and, try to catch a glimpse or see what's going on.
24: And she said, to me,
18: I guess it happened. I guess she really did get married in Madison Square Garden.
22: She is that vain.
18: She is that vain. She has that big an ego. 1,000 people at the place where the circus comes. Basketball, boxing rings, and concerts. And Taylor Swift got married in Madison Square. She had a garden party. She erected a castle, Tom, and they said the flowers were incredible. It was touching, they said. They both cried reading their vows. Well, she writes poetry.
22: I'm sure they were very
18: phony. I guess
22: phony.
18: He's no slouch either. She was crying. Then they handed out $50,000 Cartier watches as keepsakes. And I thought I was a big shot handing out, you know, little bottles of amaretto and Grand Marnier and icing covered almonds and little lace packets. They handed out $50,000 Cartier watches, which are nice. So that's it. She did get married in Madison Square Garden. Paul McCartney sang "I Want to Hold Your Hand." Adam Sandler was the officiant.
22: That's Adam the cool Sandler? Part to me. I like right? that part.
18: VIPs came and go. Was hot as hell. Yep. And that's that. Taylor's married. We wish her the best. Everybody's is she in Watch Hill? Well, somebody was there last night. The lights are on in the kitchen. Our little spies tell us that. And there was a man up standing on the balcony. Could be the father. I don't know. The father bought the place for her. He was in real estate. He's the one who scoped it out. Must have came in the dead of winter. Oh, this is a quiet spot. Yeah, it is. The dead of winter. Anyway, Taylor Swift got married.
3: The Beatles legend brought a little son to Madison Square Garden for the couple's July 3rd nuptials, performing the Fab Four's 1963 classic, I Want to Hold Your Hand, for the first time in more than six decades, according to multiple outlets. The last time McCartney reportedly performed the iconic track for an audience was back in 1964 per setlist.fm. More than 60 years later, Taylor and Travis made sure the beloved anthem came back to the stage as the soundtrack to the newest chapter of their love story.
22: We actually have a huge Swiftie on the line right now.
18: We have a Taylor Swift fan?
22: Yes.
18: Oh, put her on.
22: Jake in Boston.
18: Jake.
4: Bobby, team.
18: Yes.
4: Well, I want to talk FIFA, but I will say, given some of the names on that guest list, I am not happy with her because
18: Your phone's cutting out. I want to hear what you said. If you can get him back.
22: All right, let me get him back.
18: What's he say? He's a big Swift fan, but he wasn't happy with some of the names on that list.
22: He's not happy with the guest list.
18: Well, let's get to this now. Straighten her right out. What was Stephanopoulos saying? Was this Good Morning America or with the Sunday show? They were trying to act cool.
22: This was, I think they actually did a show on Saturday, because the wedding was, they did Good Morning America on Saturday for America 250, so.
18: Were they fawning over her, or were they being sarcastic?
6: It really was intimate, wasn't it, guys?
8: As intimate as it could possibly be, given it was Madison Square Garden, and really this garden inside the garden that was just so beautiful. And it's hard to imagine that a place that big and a wedding with such stars could feel so personal and so intimate.
6: Because they had their neighbors, their high school friends. Yeah. It was like any wedding.
22: Is that too phony for you?
18: Too phony.
22: On a scale of 1 to 10, what's your phony level?
18: 7. That was a 7.
22: Yeah.
18: That was a 7.
22: All right. Jake, you back, buddy?
18: Jake, try it again.
22: No,
18: that's it. That's it for you, Jake.
22: Sorry. Try it out.
18: Okay, we're going to be a third
4: party. How do I sound now, boys?
22: There we go.
18: Better. Look at that. You paid the bill. Go ahead.
4: All right. I'm irked. I'm not on the guest list. Dean Blandino, Joe Buck, Aaron Andrews. Like, I'm convinced that the Kelseys were selling access to this thing, given who on his side was on the guest list. I am not. Why is Gronk and Danny Amendola there? Why is Tom Brady there? Tom Brady's seen Taylor Swift in concert once. I've seen her 20. Her fans got porked there. Anyways, the real reason why I called, Tommy, this is a joyous day. We are at the intersection of sports and politics with this World Cup now, and I spent a lot of time dabbling around international sport. To see an American president understand how to play FIFA's game and NAFTA's game and the UN's game and the Olympic games all at once, it's a refreshing 180 from where we've been here over the last 40 years.
18: You're wrong. Trump should not have interfered. He's poisoned the well.
22: If we ever do win, it's going to be
18: you cheated, you got him back. Wrong. All right, thanks.
4: I don't care. Here's the thing. Here's the thing you don't understand. He has spent, unlike the Obama administration, who threw a tantrum over Qatar. And Qatar, yes, they bribed, but that's not why Qatar got that World Cup. Qatar got that World Cup because they knew how to talk to FIFA in terms of making them the most money, and they offered an emerging market in the Middle East. Well, what Trump did is, one, he cultivated a relationship with FIFA over the last decade.
18: All right, I got to go. I lost you. Sorry, you made your point. You're a Taylor fan. You don't understand the guest list, and you support Trump for putting his finger on the scale for Qatar, for World Cup. If you're wondering what the hell we're talking about, the top scorer for Team USA was suspended, given a red card, Tom?
22: Yes.
18: For what? Bad behavior?
22: No, because it was in my opinion, a miscall.
18: Hold on. No opinions. Facts.
22: All right.
18: Why was he suspended?
22: All right. So he was suspended for a foul in the middle of the game versus Bosnia and Herzegovina.
18: He got a red card. Out.
22: Yeah.
18: Goodbye. Now, that means he can't play anymore.
22: Correct.
18: Okay.
22: Today. He couldn't play today.
18: So Trump and the White House... Lutnick, they called Gianni Versace, what's his name?
22: Infantino. Gianni Versace.
18: The Gianni Infantolino, whatever his name is. And Trump strong-armed him. You got to put the guy back in. So now FIFA knuckled under the Trump, and the guy is going to play again, poisoning the well.
22: It's
18: Tom,
22: poisoning
18: listen,
22: the well.
18: You get bad, in the Olympics, you get bad calls. You used to get the East Germans, wouldn't give us a break. The Italians, bad calls. Football, a bad ump. Bad referee, baseball. You don't have the White House, the full force of the White House, call and reverse that. It's poisoned the well for everything now. You don't care. You just want to win.
22: You gonna let me make my point?
18: Go ahead.
22: You're damn right. I just want to win.
18: Yeah, you just want to win. Well, it's a soiled win, Tom.
22: No, it's not a soiled win.
18: No, it is.
22: Okay. Let me
18: see. It hasn't even happened yet, but it will be.
22: Let me make my point. The original call was incorrect on the field.
18: It has nothing to do with it. It's the original call. You live with the call. It wasn't a strike.
22: No.
18: It was a ball.
22: No.
18: It was a foot short. You live with the call of the ref or the umpire.
22: Jeez, you're so wrong.
18: You don't have the White House over. Are you kidding me? How could you not see this? You're so blind.
22: I'm not blind to it because the original call was wrong.
18: It doesn't matter if the call was wrong. The call stands, Tom.
22: Okay, so if the U.S.
18: The White House doesn't reverse it, what don't you say? Are you being serious about this, or you're just playing for a game?
22: No, I'm serious. This was an egregious moment in this World
18: Cup.
22: That's
18: fine. Egregious. It may be the worst call ever, but you don't have the White House come in and put its thumb on the scale. You've ruined it going forward. You've ruined it.
22: No, it was ruined when they suspended Flo Balogun to begin with.
18: All right.
22: It was
18: gives
22: ruined.
18: A damn about soccer anyway. How
22: you
18: much do. More of this?
22: You're
18: 10 days more?
22: It. You're talking but, about
18: the
22: it.
18: The Epcot, we got this broken down by Epcot countries.
22: Yeah, I like this bit.
18: Who's ahead? All right, first country in on the left, Mexico.
2: Out.
18: Mexico's out?
22: They lost last night to England.
18: Little crappy little boat ride, but a nice restaurant to start.
22: Unbelievable game.
18: Norway?
22: Norway's still in. They beat Brazil yesterday.
18: Got a good ride there. They've remade that a couple of times, right? It's got the Frozen Monster or something?
22: Yeah, they remade it. Yeah.
18: China.
22: They didn't even qualify.
18: They didn't even qualify. I'm going to pull your Epcot membership. It's got a movie, a Chinese restaurant. Germany.
22: Out.
18: Germany's out?
22: They lost to Paraguay.
18: They got a beer garden over there. That's all they have.
22: Very good beer garden.
18: Italy.
22: Out. Didn't even qualify.
18: Never even made it. Embarrassing.
22: It really is.
18: It's an infirmity. They have a restaurant and gift shops. That's all they have.
22: The restaurant kind of sucks.
18: Right. American Adventure, centerpiece of the showcase, us.
22: We win tonight.
18: Yeah, you watch. You win tonight. The world's going to be up in arms.
22: Good. It's the world versus us.
18: Because you pressured them to put us back in. My God, what a ridiculous thing. Anyway, American Adventure, good one. Good ride. We like it. Mark Twain and Benjamin Franklin come up on the Lady Liberty's torch at the end. Japan.
22: Out. They lost to Brazil.
18: Send them home. They got a restaurant. That's all they have. Yeah. A museum nobody goes to. Morocco.
22: And they play France here.
18: Sleeper of Epcot.
22: Yeah.
18: How the hell did they get in? Morocco.
22: Morocco.
18: France.
22: And they play at Gillette against Morocco on July 9th, so that is this Thursday.
18: Epcot France now features Remy's Ratatouille Adventure Ride. Have you been on it?
22: No, I haven't. I've been that back there yet.
18: Well, that gives you a reason to go. Get your father to give you the VIP pass again.
22: Yeah, Lori.
18: United Kingdom, UK.
22: And they beat Mexico last night.
18: Other than a couple of restaurants and a gift shop, that's all they have over there.
22: Supposedly they were getting ready to put a Mary Poppins ride in there at one point.
18: Yeah, you know what they should? They should put the Queen's funeral. Like with the casket drops down in the...
22: That's the ride. You go down
18: the ride is... Canada? Did you ever watch the video of that?
22: Wait, can we go back to the Queen's funeral ride?
18: They dropped the casket into the ground. Into the crypt.
22: The last thing you see baby William and Charlotte watching Grandma go into the ground.
18: The kids are like frightened out of their mind. Where's Grandma going? And Charles is like, so maybe someday. Canada's got a movie and a steakhouse.
22: Great steakhouse, but they're out.
18: They're out. All right, that's your Epcot. World Soccer as told through Epcot.
22: By the way, this isn't the first time this has happened. So let's not act like this is unprecedented with Trump and FIFA.
18: Ronaldo
22: had a 2-game suspension going into this World Cup. And Portugal probably would have been eliminated from the group stage because Ronaldo wouldn't have been available for those first 2 games. Guess what happened to Ronaldo's red cards before the World Cup started? They got rescinded automatically. This happened with four other players before the World Cup started.
18: Only you would.

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15: Got a crash being cleared. 195 westbound on the Braga Bridge. Traffic is stop and go just after Plymouth Ave all the way out. 195 looks pretty good east and west over the Washington Bridge. No delays on 95 north or south getting in and out of Providence. Looks like the crash on 95 northbound in Attleboro has been cleared. Things are moving easier now past Newport Avenue. I'm Robin Murphy with your Right Now Traffic.
14: From the Seascape Yard Guard Weather Center.
16: A flood watch is in effect through tomorrow afternoon. It'll stay cool with rain heavy at times for today, along with a thunderstorm. Any thunderstorm can bring torrential downpours with flash flooding, especially in urban areas, high 68. Periods of rain continue heavy at times with a flash flooding risk tonight, low 63. With WPRO's exclusive AccuWeather, I'm meteorologist Heather Zayer.
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5: A better life with Dr. Sanjay Gupta.
6: They say consistency is key, but sometimes you just gotta switch it up. A new study out of Harvard School of Public Health found that varying your exercise routine could add years to your life. What exercise someone did didn't matter much. What did matter was that all the exercises together worked all the muscle groups in their body. Now, an added benefit to changing things up is it can help you push through the plateau effect. That's when your body gets so efficient at doing something that you actually stop getting better at it. And we know from previous research that specializing in any one sport at a young age can make someone actually more prone to injury. And as experts we talk to point out, even elite athletes switch up things with their workouts, making sure to target strength, cardio, flexibility, balance, and doing that every single week. I'm Dr. Sanjay Gupta, helping you live a better life.
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0: 714. Gene, you lack candor on the subject of the foul. Look at Messi and Ronaldo. Tom is correct.
1: You're right.
0: FIFA needs to revise the appeals process. That may be factually correct, but Trump putting his thumb on the scale ruins it with the world watching because it's Trump.
2: How do you know he put his thumb on the scale? How do you know what he did?
0: Because that's the reporting today, Tom.
2: And
0: that's why we're talking about it, that the White House interfered and called up Johnny Versace and said, you got to reverse that. Apart from your argument that it was a bad, I'll walk that step with you. It's a bad call. It's this and that. It's all just happened before. Right now, in the timing, given it's Trump involved, that's it. It's over.
2: So, hold on. If you're giving me that first part,
0: yeah,
2: it taints the integrity of the World Cup that the referees made such an egregious call that it could screw the United States tonight.
0: A lot of things taint the integrity of sporting events. Unfortunately, that's the way it is. That's it.
2: And we have a chance to correct
0: it. You're dismissing the politics of involving Trump in it, which is going to be the story today because of that.
2: Tonight.
0: 644, Gene, you should red card Tom for being disrespectful.
1: Oh.
0: Can I do that? 559, good decision on the marginal call. 339, you guys are hilarious this morning. Anyway, it's 858. By the way, I'll give you a red card to Rhode Island for our lousy, underscore lousy, 250th celebration of America. We had nothing. Shame on us. We had nothing. There was no keystone event. Nothing where we all gathered. There'll be nothing memorable. Unlike the Bicentennial in 1976, I was 16. I still could quote it and remember it. Operation Sail, everything, the whole country. This was nothing. When did we start talking about this? A couple of weeks ago, we had Amore on?
2: Yeah.
0: The Secretary of State Amore, he was in charge of this with his commission. Speaking of production, now, all right, I'm a little nonplussed. I'm a little unimpressed with what we're doing for America's 250. So there, I've said it. So convince me otherwise.
3: Well, I don't know if I've seen you at any of the Liberty Tree plantings.
0: I make my point. I rest my case. Unfortunately, it's too late. It's over. We should be embarrassed that we have nothing other than a water fire, which we have all the time. The parades are great, wonderful, honor flights, they're all great, but nothing extra special to celebrate the 250th. It's too late, it's gone. We lament that. 9 o'clock.
2: Hold on.
0: See you on TV later. Ciao for now.
2: See you.

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1: All right, so two things we got accomplished in 2026.
2: Yeah.
1: We got Gene into sports talk radio.
2: I bet. doing soccer, you're right.
1: We got him into the World Cup.
2: All right, there you go. Congratulations.
1: I'm making the guarantee tonight.
2: Okay.
1: The United States will win. I'll see you tomorrow at 6 a.m.
2: Before you go, can you imagine if this guy gets like a hat trick tonight or something like that?
1: Good. America. I'll see you on TV later.
2: All right, Tom. You can wear the suit today. It's not hot. From the Rihai Home Improvement Specialist News Center, this is the WPR News at 9 o'clock.
3: It's a bad, bad, bad, bad, bad decision. Not good for the sport.
2: That's the manager of Norway's team. It's a World Cup controversy erupts. President Trump ringing up the head of FIFA, which then followed suit by reversing the red card suspension of U.S. striker Follerin Balogun.
4: United States' next opponent issuing a statement. The Belgian Soccer Federation saying that it was astonished by FIFA's decision. Belgium's coach mocking the decision, saying, I didn't know that at the World Cup, the 5th of July is actually the 1st of April.
2: This correspondent, Will Reeve, reports that Belgians are appealing the reversal, which has been denounced by the European Soccer Federation. They call it unprecedented, incomprehensible, and unjustified. U.S. again scheduled to play Belgium in the round of 16 that occurs at tonight, 8 o'clock our time in New England from Seattle. Here at home, Police Chief Oscar Perez voicing concerns anew about the latest summer trend around here, these pop-up parties. This following word that five people have been shot and wounded at one of these parties in a parking lot just off Harris Avenue.
5: But I'll tell you that last night are just dangerous summer trends that should concern not just the police department, but parents as well. I think that, you know, it's one of those unauthorized, unsanctioned events that are organized online and can attract hundreds of people in a short period of time.
2: That's Police Chief Oscar Perez. All five victims appear to be stable again. That gunfire erupting right around 4:30 this morning. Rhode Island is under a flood watch clear through tomorrow afternoon as the searing heat here in New England has been replaced by flooding rains and severe storms. Here's ABC's Matt Rivers.
6: Fireworks shows lit up by lightning across the country. Thousands attending the Great American State Fair in the nation's capital forced to evacuate due to an approaching storm.
7: Ladies and gentlemen, our officials have asked to tell you we need evacuation right away.
6: Meanwhile, scorching temperatures all along the Northeast suspected to have caused at least 25 deaths in 10 counties across New Jersey in what officials say was the hottest stretch of weather in more than 14 years.
2: ABC's Matt Rivers reports from the National Weather Desk. Final note, at the box office, the latest Minions movie, somewhat of a bust. It took in about $60 million, or about 25% less than projected. On the other hand, Obsession, that we streamed over the weekend, is now taking in $400 million. Cost him about $1 million to make that movie. Coming up, as the WPRO news continues, traffic updates on the way, the AccuWeather forecast, that's coming up as well. Tara Terrific takes your phone calls next. The Tara Granahan Show. 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
16: A better life with Dr. Sanjay Gupta.
17: A colleague of mine went to a meeting of the primetime seniors the other week. There are programs like this all over the country for people in their 60s, 70s, 80s, and beyond to stay active. It's not just something to keep older folks busy. It helps to keep their bodies in shape and their brains sharp. Showing up with a good attitude is a must, and research shows that having the right mindset actually does lead to better physical aging. 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One of the seniors my colleague met told her that just waking up in the morning is, quote, better than the alternative. 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Focus on the things you can control. Diet and exercise, and very importantly, surround yourself with positive people, because that can be contagious. I'm Dr. Sanjay Gupta, helping you live a better life.
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20: Crash has been cleared. 195 westbound on the Braga Bridge. Traffic is still jammed from before Plymouth Avenue heading on out. 195 looks pretty good, though, east and west between Seekonk and Providence. Some busy spots on 95, but no delays. Warwick to Pawtucket and back again. You're heavy, but moving on the 610 inbound past Dean Street heading for 95. I'm Robin Murphy with your Right Now Traffic.
2: 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The WPRO AccuWeather forecast. Heavy rain heavy at times today, tonight, into tomorrow, with flood watches issued all of Rhode Island and southeastern Mass. Temperatures are holding around 70 degrees. We should start trying it out on Wednesday with the sunshine returning. Turn warmer for the second half of the week. Temperatures Thursday and Friday will be back into the upper 80s. Not today, though. The rain continues across Rhode Island. Temperatures have been stuck all morning long in the low to mid-60s. In Providence, current temperature 64 degrees. I'm Bill Haberman, WPR News. 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
22: Okay, it was a wild weekend. It was a scorcher of a weekend. It was a violent weekend in some spots, but celebratory as well. Let's do the wrap-up and the roundup right now on the Tara Granahan Show.

0: his best buddy, you got to come, you got to come. This is the greatest play, you know, parade in the history of parades. Okay, I looked it up on the internet. He's right.
1: When they turn the bend and do their sirens, I get goosebumps. Like, I love living here.
2: And I'm the one that comes out at 5 o'clock in the morning to set up chairs. And at 5 o'clock this in the morning, half of these chairs are already up.
3: That is the Bristol 4th of July parade, baby. And good morning, everyone, and welcome in at 9:08. It's the Monday of all Mondays. Is it not a Monday because of the damp, drizzly weather? But listen, that heat over the weekend was, well, Thursday, Friday, brutal. Saturday, just brutal. I mean, yeah, I'm not going to get into everybody's personal business, but there's some fine people working at South County Hospital. There are some lovely people, and it was busy. But it, you know, I will just say that everybody is safe and sound. But yeah, it was very, very difficult. And you know, I was, before we left you for the long weekend, we were talking about back in the day. We're going to do a couple of back in the days. Back in the day, I just remember as a reporter doing the token, it's going to be hot out there stories, and state workers not being allowed to work outside after 90, you know, once it hit 90 degrees. And a lot of you wrote to me and said that's not the case anymore. So now maybe because we have so many contractors here in the state, right? I'm not going down that whole road here, but maybe it's up to the individual contractor is what I'm assuming, because it was very dangerous. So that being said, onward and upward on the Monday of all Mondays, and everyone thinks, you know, well, the summer's going to fly by. I do want to talk about what you did over the weekend. The beaches were packed. The island was packed, Block Island. There was debauchery and shenanigans on the ferry. They had to turn it back. We were trying to figure out, did they turn it back coming or going? It had left Block Island, and a bunch of guys got into a fight. They arrested at least one guy with a bloody face, and they took the ferry back to the island. What a, just a, just, I can't stand when nice things get ruined. I mean, who enjoys that? Probably no one, unless you're an absolute fool. But boy, it's, that's just such a bummer. And then the shootings in Providence. Very scary. Five people shot. I know everybody wants to say it's a safe city. Every city has its issues. But not every place is, you know, safer than others. It's a numbers game. You pile in a ton of people from all over for six different events, and you're going to have more than likely a problem. Fourth something in the morning, 4 a.m., 5 a.m., close to 5 a.m. I mean, some people getting up going to work, and you got a bunch of ding-dongs out in the street shooting each other. So, yeah, I mean, beaches were packed. I saw, I want to say it was rinewstoday.com, that organization where they were talking about the new fad are these giant tents. So, you know, before you just stick an umbrella up or you get the little baby pop-up tent because you'd put the kids in it, now people are staking spots, staking out a claim with these giant tents, almost like you would put in your backyard for an event, you know, or just in case it rains and you have 50 people coming over, you put up a tent, not usually to go to the beach. And so they plop them down there and then take off, you know, and go for lunch, and the tent's taking up a huge spot and no one's in it. So I'm just wondering what you saw and what you did over the weekend. Now, this might be a total bust out on a Monday. People are dragging themselves back into work. Someone I know, someone not on this radio station, left their phone at home this morning. Like, just everybody's a little discombobulated. So we'll try to get back to business, but we're going to take our time. I will tell you that the first thing I thought of when I heard about the shooting, and we'll go over it, it's, you know, this whole situation of being able to gather a bunch of people in one location to do whatever, certainly not big pies, it's because of the internet. And, you know, you're not reaching 300, 400, 500 people on your cell phone, I wouldn't think, you know, texting people and say, I'll meet you there. It's become a thing. And I don't know, it begs a question to me, or for me, do we need to monitor, you know, cities that are having this now over and over? It certainly isn't every weekend, but there's something going on here, right? Even to get that many kids over. Listen, I spent my college summers on Block Island. I waited on a ton of adults. I don't remember. And the Ballard's thing was like a bunch of 20-year-olds, you know, 22, 23-year-olds. Now these are young kids, and they're being allowed to get on the ferry. And you know that, you know, you can bring your cooler on the ferry. Maybe you check IDs and check coolers, because they're getting bombed. And I'm sure they're not paying top dollar over at those nice places on Block Island. I'm sure they're coming packing, right? I'm meaning packing with the seltzers, the spiked, you know, whatever. Seltzers meaning the alcoholic stuff that I think have high alcohol in them, some of them. So, you know, that might be the next step. Because obviously as an adult, and you're renting a house, you can bring a cooler. But maybe the underage kids shouldn't be able to have them. Or, you know, check the backpacks. I mean, you check your backpack to go to a concert. You check your backpack to go to PPAC. You check your backpack to go to a sporting event. You can't go to Gillette unless you have a clear bag. And that doesn't matter how old you are. Because the last time I went to Gillette was, what, maybe 2 years ago? My husband and myself, my daughter and her best friend, or one of, we went to see Stevie Nicks and Billy Joel at Gillette. And pouring rain. But anyhow, you know, I just put my phone and a lip gloss in my pockets. I didn't carry anything. And my daughter's friend had the clear bag. So maybe we'll talk about that. I didn't go anywhere near the beaches this weekend because everybody was there. And I just heard that the crowds were unbelievable. The trash was bad, leaving behind your trash, come on, are we animals? Common sense. And, you know, I'm not a big fan of going into a large crowd these days with a bunch of kids that want to act up. And if you had heat and some booze, it's a nasty little concoction. So tell me what you did over the weekend, if you so choose. I'm getting the text messages, 438-9776. I'll take the text messages, as always. It's always busy on a Monday, but I always love to hear your voice a wee bit more. So if you're at the beach, you want to talk about the tents? You want to talk about the trash? If you went to the parade, I would love to hear firsthand. Last couple of years, I haven't gone into the parade, and I love the people that run the parade, and they've been so good to me. And I'm so happy. I don't know if I could have done the heat on the float, because some of our sister stations went. We did a float this year, and I toyed around with it, but they said it's totally up to you if you want to do it. And my family on my husband's side was having a huge get together, cousins and kids, and the big pool and everything, and I just didn't want to miss it. You know, while everyone's still safely on this earth, there's a point, you know, when you say, "Well, everyone's going to be together, so I don't want to miss out." All right, so the phone lines are wide open to you. 438-9776, 438-WPRO. We'll play a little, because it's such an important part of our history and ongoing history, the Bristol 4th of July parade. I always want to give credit to the people that do that parade, that work it, that volunteer. They start this week planning for next year. It's crazy. And it's all because they have big, big hearts and they're very, very patriotic. And I can remember doing it back when I was pregnant and my kids are, you know, 29, 31. So that's how long I've been doing it on and off. And I may go back one day. I'm not sure. It just, it's a long, hot day. And then, you know, you have kids and grandkids coming up and you want to spend time with family. So there's that. Now, the beaches concern me, because what do we have here? We have good food and good beaches. And we can't, And the ferry, it's going to got to take care of it. Some things have to be nipped in the bud. Do we start monitoring social media sites? I don't know. Maybe it becomes a department, like a division in the police departments. Like, that's your job. You're not running around with a gun and a taser. You're going to sit and you're going to be the, I don't know, put it in an AI category or social media category, but lump it all in together. Maybe the bigger cities have to have that. Because, you know, down at Roger Williams Park, if you have 400 cars, that nothing good is going to happen. And letting kids, you know, pile on and, you know, say, all right, 200 of us are going to go to Block Island. Mm-mm. Not unless you're going to get patted down and scanned your bags, right? Here's a little flavor of the Bristol 4th of July from Channel 10, number one.
0: His best buddy, you got to come, you got to come. This is the greatest play, you know, parade in the history of parades. Okay, I looked it up on the internet. He's right.
4: Celebrating 250 years of independence.
1: When they turn the bend and do their sirens, I get goosebumps. Like, I love living here.
4: Red, white, and blue flooding Hope Street for the 241st annual parade.
0: We're having a lot of fun, and the kids and everyone's dressed up. So patriotic.
4: Tens of thousands of people joining the parade route this morning, watching dance performances, live music, and American pride on display.
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6: 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Just really enjoying, you know, American culture and celebrating our 250th.
4: But before the crowd could pour in, empty chairs sat along Hope Street, some getting to the route as early as 3 a.m. to set up.
2: And I'm the one that comes out at 5 o'clock in the morning to set up chairs. And at 5 o'clock this in the morning, half of these chairs are already up.
4: And for some, like Jillian Filling, previous Miss Fourth winner, celebrating her favorite holiday with the people she loves most has become a yearly tradition.
7: I've been here every single year for 24 years at this point, and they've been doing it for even longer, so we just always come. It's a family tradition.
8: But I had to rep my favorite Miss Fourth of July of all time.
9: Happy 250, baby!
4: It's been electric here. Music, float after float, and thousands of people gathering to celebrate 250 years of America. In Bristol, I'm Martha Constantinides, NBC 10 News.
3: All right, it sounded like they had a good time. Who went to the parade? 4389776. Kim is in Wakefield on WPRO. Hi, Kim.
10: Hi. I just wanted to bring up an observation. I was at the parade. It was great. They did a fantastic job this year. But it was weird when they had all the congressional people went by. We saw Sheldon Whitehouse was there, Jack Reed, Gabe Amo. No governor. And I thought that was weird, especially
3: really?
10: This year. That it, yeah, no governor.
3: Huh.
10: And then, now, at the end of the parade, you've been, when you see Mr. Potato, that's the end of the parade. So we start seeing Mr. Potato. People are packing up. Everybody's going into the street because they know it's over. But then there's the governor.
3: Oh, at the end of the parade.
10: Behind,
3: okay.
10: No. But literally, when the parade is over, there's the governor. So he got totally lost in the crowd because he was behind Mr. Potato. It was like, there's the second potato, the governor. It was the stupidest move his staff could have done to put him after.
3: What are they thinking? Right.
10: It was ridiculous. People were like, what is... So, you know, you had the two big black SUVs.
3: Yep.
10: And, but again, it's behind the Mr. Potato, the end of the parade. So literally, people were walking in the streets because it's over.
3: Right.
10: And then there's the governor.
3: Oh,
10: it was the stupidest thing. He got lost in it. And we were pretty much at the beginning of the parade. So I can't imagine what happened after that.
3: That is bizarre. Yeah. Normally they're kind of all the politician. Yeah. I don't know.
10: They're always together.
3: Yeah.
10: Yeah. And they were all of them. They were in the first division. No. And he was, I don't know who put him behind the end of the parade, but it made no sense.
3: So you're saying the governor was dead last. Dead last.
10: Beyond dead last, because the potatoes last. So the governor was behind Mr. Potato. And people were laughing.
3: Oh,
10: like,
3: man.
10: What is he doing? The optics, really bad. He should have, if you're going to be in it. You can't be behind the potato.
3: Oh, my God. Thank you for calling. I had no idea. Thank you for calling. Well, you know, I'm thinking of the Gatsby Days Parade. The Mummers were always the last. They weren't here this year. you do know the end, and then the street sweepers come. with the street sweepers right behind the governor. Honestly, is someone sabotaging him from within? If that's the case, if anybody else went to the parade, was the governor at the very, was he after the potato? Jeez. Chuck in Tiverton on WPRO says he went to the parade. Hi, Chuck.
11: Hi, good morning. How are you?
3: I'm good. How are you?
11: Good, good. Yeah, he was dead last.
3: What is going on?
11: I don't know. I was at the Civil War Memorial, and it was a really good parade, watered down. I love my marching bands, and there wasn't any big marching bands. When I was a kid, I remember them big marching bands, the thunder from the drums. And
3: yeah.
11: It was just a great time. Salty Brian going by.
3: Yep.
11: And the thing is my favorite part is always the military. There was hardly any military vehicles there.
3: No.
11: A lot of fire trucks. I enjoyed it. Don't get me wrong. And they did a heck of a job, but it doesn't seem that parades go and search for bands anymore. Great marching bands. I remember in the day, boy, they had some marching bands that were just incredible. And my favorite part of the whole thing every year is seeing the Naval cadets. And the people just roared for them.
3: Yeah, I love that too. The police, the fire, and the young, you know, yeah, cadets. That's awesome.
11: And I'll tell you one thing. My part that really amazed me was the No Kings airplane with the banner kept flying by. Must have flew by 10 times. And you know what was great? It never got a reaction. People didn't want to hear about politics.
3: Yeah,
11: that
3: no,
11: day.
3: No.
11: To see that plane, and I would love you and your staff to find out who paid all that money for that plane to fly by 10 times and not get any results. Not a clap, not a roar. It was great to see that the people really enjoyed the day and wasn't focused on politics, you know. Mm. That's all I wanted to say. Thank you.
3: Well, thanks, Chuck. I appreciate it. Thank you. Yeah, I think it's getting tiresome for some people, especially when it's your weekend, it's your family, it's your festivities. You take your banners and, you know, go bye-bye. All right, I want to squeeze all these phone calls in. Don't leave me. We're going to take a quick break. 438-9776. It's 925.
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24: For years, we've been talking about both the positive and negative effects of being on social media. And I would say, by and large, for older adults, social media is net positive. Not all positive, but net positive. Helps them keep in touch with friends and stay social. But for younger people, social media use, especially heavy use, tends to be net negative. In fact, according to this year's World Happiness Report, youth who use social media more than 5 hours a day reported a lower level of well-being. And researchers who study this sort of thing found that many teens wish these platforms didn't even exist, and yet they can't seem to stop using them. Experts we talked to largely suggested two things. Ideally, along with your friend group, take some time offline. Also, try to recurate your algorithm so it shows you posts that'll make you feel good. I'm Dr. Sanjay Gupta, helping you live a better life.
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1: We're having a lot of fun, and the kids and everyone's dressed up. So patriotic.
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3: 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Just really enjoying, American culture and celebrating our 250th.
4: As we all should. And again, that's Sights and Sounds from the Bristol 4th of July Parade. Obviously, the ad that we just ran was for Friday's show. So that's a little boo-boo. Obviously, Matt is not still in Bristol. You'll hear his voice a little later on today. All right. Let me go right to the phones again. Oh no, I can't. I'm sorry. All right. Ronaldo, Almonte, Susan, and Jonathan, if you can hold on, I'll come right back to you. It is 9:30. We have to get all the day's news. We'll come back. For some reason, the people that went to that parade say the governor was dead last, even after Mr. Potato Head, which is very bizarre.
5: He was listed departure at 11 o'clock on his schedule. I don't know why they put him in late. The parade starts, 10:30.
4: Well, he marches in the Cumberland, right? His town, his hometown.
5: Yeah, it could have been.
4: Then they probably tried to squeeze him in, but if you were that late, maybe, I don't know, hopefully, you know, it wasn't a health thing.
5: Well, I got to tell you, nobody moves through East Bay traffic, so even the governor couldn't make it through Warren,
4: I guess. The first lady said everybody packed up, and then there goes the governor. Oh, boy.
5: Well.
4: Try again next year.
5: Rodney Dangerfield more and more every day. No respect.
4: Oh.
5: Tara, we've replaced you talking about the big parade. We've replaced the July 4th heat with monsoonal rains. They have a flood watch that's issued clear through tomorrow across all of Rhode Island. Providence police say it was another of these pop-up parties gone wrong. There were five people shot in a pre-dawn incident off Harris Avenue here. All of the victims are said to be stable. Belgium appealing FIFA's reversal of U.S. striker Folarin Balogun's red card suspension. As well as President Trump, they say, ringing up the chief of FIFA, Gianni Infantino. 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Rain heavy at times as we head into the afternoon. Tonight through tomorrow morning, looks like we'll taper down to showers in the afternoon. Temperatures both days holding at around 70 degrees. We should get back to about 80 degrees on Wednesday as we dry things out, turning warmer again for the second part of the week. 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
0: 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Injured in an accident, call 444-4444.
6: 195 westbound, still pretty sluggish getting out of Fall River over the Braga Bridge. That's from an earlier crash, so it should start loosening up. 195 westbound, a little heavy just before and after Broadway. Eastbound 195 is looking pretty good from Providence right out over the state line. No delays right now on 95 north or south getting in and out of the capital city. 610 inbound, busy but moving as you head towards 95. I'm Robin Murphy with your Right Now traffic.
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20: Kind of becomes a competition between neighbors who can outdo the others.
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22: So I think when you live on the parade route, you have an obligation to be part of the festivities. 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
4: Awesome. Awesome fun at the Bristol 4th of July parade. And listen, it was a scorcher, so hopefully, you know, I heard a couple of stories that people were suffering from some heat-related issues. But oddly enough, I did not realize I was at a family event. I was cooking in the morning, bringing my share of... I made little chicken and waffles. I found these little pipettes. Little plastic things on Amazon that you can suck up ranch dressing, and then I sucked up some maple syrup, and you plop it in the chicken nugget on a waffle fry. So you can either have ranch or drizzle it. You just take the little pipette out, and then you drizzle the ranch or you drizzle the syrup. I thought it was very cute. So I cooked that, brought that, put it all together with a toothpick. Anyhow, I didn't see any of the Bristol 4th of July until I, you know, settled down later and saw a lot of things on social media. I saw the governor and his flag shirt and his sunglasses and his lovely wife. And, you know, but I didn't know he was at the very tail end of the parade after Mr. Potato Head. That's the mummers are the closing act if they come to Gaspy Days. And Mr. Potato Head is, you know, our last... connection to Hasbro. No. Usually says, okay, everybody, you know, fold your chairs, put the sunscreen back in the bag, get rid of all your empty water bottles, and let's go. And then this woman saying, and then all of a sudden, the governor's pulling up the rear. Very unusual. Reynaldo Elmonte from Latino Public Radio is calling into the program. Hi, Reynaldo.
1: Good morning, Tara. Yeah. Hilarious. But the problem in Rhode Island is people don't get the information the right way. The governor was in a parade in his hometown of Cumberland. He was advertised he's going to be there at noon time.
4: So, and wait, hold on. He wasn't marching at 11 o'clock?
1: No. He's supposed to be. He marched at 11 o'clock in Cumberland.
4: Right.
1: And then his schedule was for noon at Bristol. I would say I covered the whole parade. Mm-hmm. I covered all the parades of that day. And the governor was scheduled to be at noon time, and he marched with the state police.
4: So he wasn't at the end?
1: Yeah, he was at the end because that's what he got. His traffic was a nightmare.
4: Okay.
1: Traffic was a nightmare, but before people make a judgment to anybody, I don't care who it is, they need to understand the schedule of every politician. He's supposed to be in the hometown, marching in Cumberland, then he moved to Bristol.
4: Yeah, we said that.
1: Yeah,
4: we said that. But it's usually they would make wait. Like, he must have just been really late. It must have been so packed, and that's fine. Traffic is traffic.
1: He made it. He made it. I was there. A lot of people was happy to see the governor. I see a lot of politicians. They didn't participate. All the people, candidates running, you know, doing the routes, you know, shaking hands. Mm-hmm. Some of the politicians were giving free water because a lot of people was, you know, had problems with the heat. Was
4: yep.
1: too hot. I
4: yep.
1: was inside my car almost the whole time watching the parade. And then I went to Chapachi to see the other parade, Ancient and Horrible.
4: Ancient and Horrible, yep.
1: Yeah, I was there. I mean, when people need to have boots on the ground and get the news the right way. Yeah, the heat was late. He was the last one. It's unusual, but he made it. That's one of the things. And things are going to happen in Rhode Island this political season. Like I told you, I finished in 39 cities and towns. I went everywhere. And don't believe the polls. Everybody, Republicans and Democrats, going after Helena. Helena is doing good intercessions. But you ask people in a lot of towns, even in the city of Providence, it's a little different. It's a little different. You need to go to the 39 cities and towns. I like when reporters, you're sitting in the newsroom, getting just a little feedback from what the new reporter that we have in Rhode Island sent back to the newsroom. Remember, you used to be a reporter. You have to be everywhere.
4: Oh,
1: you need to
4: speak
1: to Rhode Island. You need to go to the little towns and see the feel, what people are talking about. Then I went to a couple of Republican events, and man, the talk is not against the governor. The talk is against Helena. Horrible thing I say. Then if the governor say it, oh, man, he's against woman. Or you know what happened the other day when Adam Gukia made the mistake?
4: You don't
1: talk about woman with the way Adam Gukia did.
4: No, it was right here, right? Last week. On the show, and it was not a good day for him. And
1: No, it wasn't a good day.
4: No.
1: I think he's still recovering from that mistake. And I always like to be fair about it. I believe a lot of people love Helena, a lot of Latinos, and with Helena, you know, because this is the way politics is. Remember when the city of Providence had the mayor race when Angel Tavera was running for governor? The same thing happened.
4: Angel Tavares,
1: jumped ship. Mm-hmm. Everybody jumped ship from Angel Tavera. And they went to Gina Raimondo.
4: Yeah.
1: But the thing is, in politics, people have to understand the Washington Bridge fiasco don't belong to this governor. Belong to previous governor. Not Gina Raimondo alone. As Cacheri, you got to ask from Cacheri administration all the way to Lincoln Chafee. You look at the news. When they revealed the other side of the bridge, it's the same thing. People were talking about the same issue. Now, because we have technology like Facebook, Instagram, or everybody's a reporter, everybody putting the news out.
4: Yeah, no,
1: that's
4: I know.
1: The difference.
4: I know.
1: Social media has changed the way the news go out. It's a lot of misinformation going out. That's what we need to make sure we rely in real reporting. I told my listeners and the people, don't believe what somebody posting a little fender bender. You don't know what happened before, what happened after.
4: Oh,
1: like this morning, I went to cover the shooting You look at my pictures, I was on the other side. You see shoes, bottles, everything, clothes all over the place. Why? It was a pop-up party. That wasn't the only one. It was about 20 pop-up parties in the city of Providence. And people were shooting at each other, not only in that location. It was a couple of the shooting in the city of Providence. You think the Providence police are going to have time? Or people in the house is going to be dialing 911? No. Another thing before I go, it happened to Sabina Mato. Sabina Mato used to live in Providence near Manton Avenue. If somebody was throwing fireworks, well, the guys decided across the street to start shooting with a gun. You know what the police told Sabina Mato? Sabina Mato witnessed the guys with the gun shooting on the air. That means a lot of things happen in Rhode Island. That's what I told people. Listen to the talk show, listen to the Frio News, and pay attention. Just be careful when somebody puts something in social media.
4: Oh, yeah, no. Listen, it's going to get worse before it gets better. I hate to say it because of AI and everything else. You don't know what you're looking at. But, Reynaldo, don't you think they could have at least held the potato back and let the governor not be the dead last person in the... Hold the potato!
1: I was there. I was there. I didn't say hello. I said, let him go by because I just take pictures of everybody. Yes, the organizer is supposed to be waiting a little bit. The governor and the state police was the last one, you know, marching there. Another thing that I want to say, I would like to see all the politicians, they go there and shake hands in every parade. At least do the sample. Like I saw two politicians giving a lot of water. It was hard. If you have money to spend, just be so give people water in the parade. It's a lot of things that happen in Rhode Island. You got to be ashamed of yourself when we see people just taking advantage of all the no helping out. A lot of people were fading out at the 4th of July parade happening in front of us. Thanks to the rescues, they work in Bristol. They were very professional, the police, the fire department, all of it. They were helping people out.
4: Yeah, it was a brutal day. Yeah, brutal day. We were all in the pool. I didn't even bring a bathing suit, but I had a pair of shorts on that I jumped in the water. I was like, forget this. I'm sweating to death anyhow. It doesn't matter. That's when you just give it all up. Hey, thanks, Reynaldo. Thanks for the bird's eye view. I appreciate it. Reynaldo Amante from Latino Public Radio. Still, no criticism. Somebody could have asked the potato to just hold back. The governor's on his way. The governor's coming. Don't let him be. His people, I'm telling you, they might be on the monkey weed or something. How can you let him? People are writing to me and saying, I was there. We never saw him. 286, we were near the lobster pot and didn't see the governor. So people saw the potato, Mr. Potato Head, and they said, oh, here it comes. This is the end. We're out of here. It's too hot. Good grief. Hold the potato, please. Just hold the man, you know, like you're ordering. I'll take double veg. Hold the potato. Hold Mr. Potato Head back. At least he's not dead last. Oh, my God. Susan's in Providence on WPRO. Hi, Susan.
2: Hi, Tara.
4: Hi.
2: So I did not have the

0: Okay. It's the 4th of July. I'm not going to be the Karen and complain that people are lighting off fireworks, but now it's 1:30 in the morning. I'm tired. Now Karen is coming out of me. I'm like, this has got to stop now, you know? So yeah.
1: When does it end?
0: I called the police. They came by. They do a drive-by, and then all of a sudden, everything stops. 2 seconds later, there's more bombs going off. And the thing is, they're not even colorful, beautiful fireworks. They're bombs.
1: Yeah.
0: You know? So, and last night, same thing. Get home from work, 10 o'clock at night, 1:30 in the morning, we're calling the police constantly. Like, please, stop these bombs. My wife asked the cop on the phone, are you going to get some sleep when you get home? You know, because it's unbelievable. It's out of control in Providence.
1: Susan, do you work in healthcare? Work in those shifts? Do you work in healthcare?
0: No, I own a restaurant.
1: Oh, okay, yeah. Long hours. Oh.
0: Yeah, long hours. So, but I wonder, my question is, if I get up in the morning and mow my lawn too early and I break the noise ordinance or I use my blower, are they going to send 10 police officers to my house because people are getting woken up?
1: Yeah, I hear you. I hear you. It's just there's not a lot of common courtesy, right? I mean,
0: and it is getting worse. I've been here 4 years.
1: 9, 10 o'clock is like, all right, let's see the fireworks. 8, 9, 10 o'clock. I think you get to a certain point where it's like, all right, come on.
0: Yeah, I mean, even 11, I was tolerant, you know, but I think it was midnight when I first started calling. Then it's like, and I have a funny feeling tonight, it'll be the same thing tonight, you know.
1: Oh, so. Gosh, I know. Because, yeah, there was a, well, let's hope not. Maybe the rain will just deter people, get a good night's sleep. Sorry to hear it, Susan. Thank you for calling, though.
0: Thank you.
1: Okay. I get it. Just listen, you know, being nice to your neighbors goes a long way, unless you're just really ignorant, right? If 4th of July is just, if you don't enjoy fireworks, it's just not fun, right? And if you have a dog that you have to drug up like I do, poor little thing. I love the dog stories because some dogs just don't care. Mine, oh man, that and, you know, the crazy weather. All right, so the jokes about Mr. Potato Head being the, you know, in front of the governor, is they're coming in. 438-9776. 438-9776. It's 952.
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7: There are lots of things you can measure to get an idea of how healthy you are at any given moment. Temperature, heart rate, blood pressure, just to name a few. But how about how healthy you will be and how long you're likely to live? According to a new study out of the University at Buffalo, two simple strength tests are pretty accurate at predicting longevity in older women. One is hand grip strength, and the other is how quickly people can stand up from a seated position without using their arm.

0: By the way, I remember interviewing former President Jimmy Carter when he was quite old and being really impressed how he just popped out of the chair without using his arms. Not a lot of older people can actually do that. But I think the message here is that maintaining strength as you age is going to help you perform everyday activities, but also help you avoid injury and stay independent. I'm Dr. Sanjay Gupta, helping you live a better life.
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10: All right, welcome back here. Someone just sent me video of the Bristol 4th of July parade. You know, Channel 6 used to carry that, like, with I'll shout out John Mathia, his sons, incredible production, and we carried it all the time on Channel 6. And now that's something else, and I don't know. So a lot of people were saying, why didn't we get to see the parade? I think somebody said it was on YouTube, but someone who's got a, you know, their own position, showing me the very tail end of the parade. Where all the, looks like those are the state police marching. There's a bulldozer at the end of the parade. And then I'm waiting for Mr. Potato Head. Mr. Big Potato Head. And after being on that sun. And then you see the two SUVs really going way too fast. With the number one, with the governor in it, they were racing to get to the end of that parade. And not smart, because everybody, like, are packed up. They're all standing up. Everyone's leaving. And they were kind of going way too fast on that main road. What is that, High Street? I'm trying to remember. Yikes. Pulling up the rear. Well, you know, he didn't care when we were stuck in the traffic for the broken bridge. So, you know, he must have gotten stuck in the Bristol traffic. How his... prep people, his front people, his... I don't understand how they didn't get him there. But, well, hey, listen. He got there at the end, after Mr. Potato Head. People were all walking by him in the opposite direction. Oh, my God. I don't even know if he got out of the car. All right. Well, there's that. There's a lesson in there somewhere, I guess. Now we're going back to the Providence situation and 4 or 5 o'clock in the morning. Do you know where your children are? Remember that thing? Remember that campaign? The pop-up parties, the shootings, the tie-in with social media. We're going to talk about it all. What do we need to do here? It's 10 o'clock. Here's Bill Haberman.
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2: From the Rye High Home Improvement Specialist News Center, this is the WPR News at 10 o'clock. Providence police are calling it a pop-up party that went terribly wrong. 5 people shot and wounded at one of these parties in a parking lot off Harris Avenue. This is right after 4:30 this morning.
6: It draws large crowds of teenagers. I like to say that again, that this should concern our parents. We need to pay close attention to where our sons and daughters are going at 4:45 in the morning.
2: That's Police Chief Oscar Perez, who says all the victims appear to be stable. No word yet on suspects nor what it was all about, other than, again, it occurred at one of these pop-up parties, they say. Belgium is appealing FIFA's reversal of the red card suspension of U.S. striker Follerin Balogun. It's after President Trump, they say, rang up the head of FIFA, Gianni Infantino, over the weekend. Swing aboard ABC's Will Reed with more of that story.
12: Following the controversial call, Balogun saying the contact was unintentional and that he accepted the decision. But suddenly on Sunday, news that Balogun was in. ABC News sources confirming reports that President Trump had called FIFA President Gianni Infantino to review the matter. President Trump posting online Sunday, thank you to FIFA for doing what was right and reversing a great injustice.
2: And again, that's ABC's Will Reeve reporting this morning. And again, the controversy comes with the U.S. preparing to meet Belgium tonight in Seattle in the round of 16. President's going to be taking in that match while flying to the NATO summit in Turkey. Here's ABC's Stephen Portnoy.
13: The president has aired his anger at the NATO partners for not taking part in the Iran war effort. He's even said he wouldn't be heading to the summit this week were it not being hosted by his friend, Turkish President Recep Tayyip Erdogan. In an effort to smooth things over, NATO's Secretary General has pointed to what he calls the Trump Trillion, the additional money Europe has recently pumped into its own defense. The White House says the president will continue urging more of that spending as he considers further drawdowns of the longstanding U.S. troop presence in Europe.
2: ABC Stephen Portnoy reporting this morning. Severe storms on the move with heavy rain possible from the Ohio River Valley clear into New England. Here's ABC storm chaser Ginger Z.
14: We're going to see this low kind of slowly move through southern New Jersey, and on the top of it, lots and lots of rain from Long Island. We've got a significant risk for flash flooding through southern Rhode Island and coastal Connecticut. 2 to 3 inches per hour possible, with 2 to 6 inches in total.
2: Again, that's ABC's Ginger Z reporting this morning. And from Provo, Charlie Kirk's accused killer is due in court. Going to hold a hearing today to determine whether there's enough evidence to bring that case to trial. That case carries with it the potential of the death penalty. Coming up as the WPRO news continues, traffic updates on the way, the AccuWeather forecast, that's coming up as well. Tara Granahan continues taking your phone calls next. 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
25: 195 westbound under the speed limit past the East Shore Expressway overpass. Getting out past Broadway, eastbound is busy but moving past Gano Street. No delays on 95 north or south between Warwick and Pawtucket. Things look pretty good on the 610 inbound past Dean Street. 146 southbound moving okay past Branch Ave down onto 95. I'm Robin Murphy with your right now traffic.
2: 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The WPRO AccuWeather forecast, rain heavy at times as we head into the afternoon, continuing tonight into tomorrow with flood watches issued for all of Rhode Island this morning. Again, looks like general 1 to 3 inches of rain. Some people, though, say could get up to 6 inches of rain over 6 hours. Then we'll see how that plays out. Temperatures holding around 70 degrees. We'll dry it out starting on Wednesday and turning warmer again in the upper 80s for Thursday and Friday. You have the AccuWeather radars, which are up and running right now. Again, the steady rain seems to have tapered down. The light rain continues to linger. The steadier rain is off to the south and the east of us this morning. Again, there's plenty out there. We have light rain reported across the entire state. Temperatures continue to run low to mid-60s. We've been stuck there all morning long, but southeasterly is gusting to 17 right now at Newport. Our current temperature in the rain is 65 degrees. I'm Bill Haberman, WPR News. 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
10: Unruly teenagers, large crowds gathering, pop-up parties, fights on the ferry. 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

0: it draws large crowds of teenagers. I like to say that again, that this should concern our parents. 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
7: That ran all the time at 10 p.m. on television. Because there was a big difference. I mean, if you were out after 10 p.m., something's off. How about 4:45 a.m., which is what happened in Providence over the weekend. So good morning, everyone. Welcome in at 10:08 on this Monday, 7-6, right? July 6th. Talking about all the fun stuff, the good stuff. Had a little bit of a laugh. I guess the governor got there super late. You can see the two SUVs and the two police officers behind him racing up that main road where everybody's leaving the parade. That's unfortunate. Some people took some pictures with him. So, you know, he's got to squeeze what you can out of it. I would imagine it was a traffic thing. Kind of like when you're stuck on the broken bridge. Oh, it's no big deal. Oh, it sucks when you have to get somewhere, doesn't it? So that's the chief of the Providence Police, Chief Perez, Oscar Perez. I'm with Gene Valicenti this morning talking about the large crowd of teenagers. And five people were shot in Providence between 4:30 and 5 o'clock in the morning. And they're doing these pop-up parties a few weekends ago at the Roger Williams Park. 400 to 500 cars. You put two people in a car. What are you talking about? 800, 1,000 people? Younger people, obviously. There's not a bunch of 70-year-olds running to the park in the middle of the night with their friends from social media. It's young people that are not being either disciplined, watched, and are just running the show here. And imagine that back in the, it had to be the 70s. Do you know where your children are? It's 10 p.m. That would come on every night at 10 p.m. What are you supposed to do, run and check the room? That's the 80s? Yeah. Probably, yeah. I think it was around the same time when we were hearing Just Say No to Drugs. Yeah, things go in cycles. Go ahead. The one and only Nick Flanagan.
8: So the commercial I pulled is specifically from the 80s. I looked it up, though. Apparently, the campaign started in about the late 60s.
7: Oh, wow.
8: And went until the late 80s.
7: Oh, wow.
8: So right, they ran for two decades, basically.
7: I definitely knew it was around in the 70s. I didn't know it was as early as the 60s. Yeah. Wow. Yeah, that's, imagine that. They would, you know, check to see if your kids are home. Do we need to go back to that? Do we need to have, the Bravo Liberties come on at 10 o'clock? Because who the heck is watching real TV anymore? I have no idea. Who watches it? I turned the TV on for my mom. In the afternoon, it's the same people on those soap operas for like 50 years. Same people. But there's only a few on now. So they're like, oh, that guy used to be on General Hospital, and now he's on whatever, Young and the Restless. I don't even know what's left. I was a big soap fan in the day because I went to bed at 8 o'clock because I had to get up at 3:30 in the morning. And I did that for so long that I didn't really watch nighttime TV. So my afternoons were a couple soap operas before the kids got off the bus. Oprah was a big deal back then. But imagine, it's 10 o'clock. Do you know where your children are? No one would hear it now because nobody watches real TV. Or, you know, traditional TV. Antonio, if you're still there in Providence, I appreciate you. I know you've been holding. Hi, Antonio.
9: Yes, hello. My English not too good from Ukraine.
7: Okay.
9: I live in Providence near the Broad Street post office, and the lady you call, she liar.
7: Oh, okay.
9: No, the police, they all left after police show up.
7: So what was she lying about?
9: She say that all the neighbors come out to complain to the people. No one come out. She complained all about the neighborhood. She moved in to neighborhood, tried to change neighborhood.
7: Okay.
9: She called police, hide behind her window curtains. Mm. She a liar.
7: Okay, so there was nobody gathering at the post office?
9: There was, but when police show up, they go, they leave. Then she say bombs go off. No bombs go off. I from Ukraine. I know what bombs sound
7: well,
9: like.
7: Well,
9: she meant
7: loud fireworks, not a real bomb. You know what I mean? The difference between
9: I've been pretty, in America, yeah. Almost 9 years, and the firework always go off this time. No change.
7: Right.
9: I don't
7: Fourth
9: know
7: July.
9: Why this is the big right. issue.
7: So, Antonio, you don't have a problem with large crowds gathering in the middle of the night, setting off fireworks at the post office?
9: But they were gone by midnight.
7: Okay. Well,
9: they were not there all night. That lady, she's crazy.
7: Okay.
9: She's crazy. Serious. She ruined our neighborhood. She tried to change neighborhood. You cannot change neighborhood.
7: Well, I mean, there are noise ordinances, right? They have laws, yes, so you can't be blowing things off.
9: It's the party for America, the big party. So I don't know what she wants. I don't understand.
7: Well, maybe, yeah, I don't know. I mean, some people it doesn't bother them. Other people, if they have to get up and go to work for another 12-hour shift, it bothers them.
9: So why she no send her husband to yell at people in parking lot?
7: Well, I don't know if we want that, do we? We want confrontation?
9: Well, I mean, if she complained, well, her first thing is to call police. Why call police? They're busy. They don't have other things to worry about than people with loud music and the fireworks go off. Mm. I don't understand these people. They're moving into. If she wants to live on East Side, move to East Side. This is the West Side.
7: You don't mind the noise. You don't mind the crowds. You don't mind the pop up parties or anything like that.
9: I come from Ukraine.
7: I understand that. But we're here now.
9: It's quiet to me. But the thing is, she complained about the police. The police do their job. I don't understand. But the neighborhood know her. She's crazy.
7: All right. You made your point, Antonio. Antonio from Ukraine, thank you. I appreciate you. That was an interesting one. I've never heard people call in to say they want more noise, more pop-up parties. And he's got a very different accent. I don't know. I don't really know. He could do voiceovers, right? Could do a bunch of different accents, maybe. Who knows? Wink, wink. John's in Providence on WPRO. Hi, John.
10: Hi, is that me?
7: Yes. Go right ahead, John.
10: Yeah. I just want to say that I'm from out of state, and I visit Providence. I have a lot of friends in Providence and Cranston and stuff. And I go to the park a lot, and I'm in there usually eating lunch or I'm eating some dinner or something. And I've seen, I'm not going to say the people, but I'm just going to say it's not white people. But I see all these kids, they gather like across from the carousel up on the hill around that circle there. They gather up there like almost every evening, and especially I'm not there on weekends. I was there a few times and I see them. They gather at the end of the circle and they're playing loud music. They speed through the park. The motorcycles and the mini bikes, they have no license plates, and they drive. The cars and the mini bikes and the motorcycles drive in the opposite direction. All the cops do, a Providence cop car will come through, ride through. They do absolutely nothing. They're smoking marijuana. They're drinking. I'm sure they have, I don't want to say it, but I'm sure they have guns and stuff. They don't do anything. In fact, I even turn around in that circle. I turn around. I do not even, a lot of people turn around. They don't even want to go through that crowd. It's really, really bad. And the police do absolutely nothing. So I'm just going to say, I started going to another park off Elmwood Avenue, and that's Cranston.
7: Well, you just like to sit, you like to be in the parks?
10: No, I do business stuff in Rhode Island and Cranston. And, I'm over there doing stuff. I was trying to put something on Facebook, some pictures. I'm trying to sell some stuff. And I'm looking at my phone, doing my stuff, and a cop goes up and down from Cranston, I guess. And this is a Cranston Park off Elmwood. And he's checking me out. I guess he's checking me out. And I guess because I didn't lift my head up from my phone, I guess I insulted him because he went by several times. I guess he was trying to think that I was going to be scared or something. But then he finally comes, parks in front of my car. He gets out of his car and he tells me, "Oh, what are you doing? You on Grindr or something? You're going to meet somebody in the park." This is the Cranston police addressing me like this, and I'm there minding my own business. And you know, there could be people doing a million other things in their crimes, and I don't know. I was insulted by it. This was Cranston police. I was insulted. He's coming up to me, accusing me of doing something, and I'm just minding my own business. I'm from out of state, and I don't know. It's just everything is out of control. I went to college in Bristol and all that stuff, and I ran a business in Rhode Island. I'm not here anymore, but I have friends from over the years, and Providence is all these big cities.
7: So you don't live in Rhode Island anymore, but you come here to sit in the park and eat.
10: Yeah, I have friends. I have a lot of friends because I ran a business and everything, you know? Mm. I went to college. I ran a business. Yeah, I visit people. And I take care of elderly people that I knew and stuff. And I'm minding my own business. And they're like, they'll bother you before they bother these people smoking marijuana and loud music and everything. It's out of control.
7: All right. All right. Well, you know, if you don't like it, I wouldn't go to the park too often, but that's your choice.
10: I'm doing business, and where am I going to do? Sit in Walmart? I'm eating my lunch and everything. I enjoy the park. Mm. You know what I'm saying? You know, I think I'm in America. I'm not going to change my routine. I enjoy the park. You know what I'm saying? And sure. I don't think I should have to do that, but it's all over. It's in Connecticut and it's in New York too. You know, people take over the parks. They're not fun anymore, you know?
7: Yeah.
10: It's like they take over, and I don't know what to do about it, but I'm not going to change my routine. You know what I'm saying? Like you just said to me, well, don't come. No, I'm going to come to Rhode Island because I still do like Rhode Island. You know,
7: if you don't like the crowds that are gathering and you feel the police aren't doing it, then
10: I'm just telling you, I'm trying to say what you're talking about. The cops don't do anything anymore. You understand? They don't do nothing. They'll drive through. They won't walk around.
7: Well, you can't have it both ways, John. You just said that the cop insulted you by asking you, what are you doing here? So there's a guy sitting in the park by himself, and he comes over and he says, what are you doing here? And then you said they don't do anything. So I don't know what to tell you. It sounds like you're back and forth.
10: What are you doing about people that are smoking marijuana and stuff? That's
7: well, it's legal. So, all right, John, thanks. Thanks, John. Cops aren't doing anything, and then they come over and they insult me. What are you doing in the park? But the cops aren't doing anything, but then they come over. What are you doing? What are you doing over here by yourself? How about not hang out at the park? If you think you're getting looked at with a side eye, or if you think they're not doing enough, and I guarantee you there's some white kids going to the park. For the love of God. Is there something going on today? We got the guy with the accent. Did you hear him? That changed a bunch. It was like, he said he was from Ukraine. Then he sounded Asian. He sounded a little bit Rhode Island. I said he could do voiceover work. Brian is in Providence on WPRO. Hi, Brian.
11: Good morning, Tara. How are you?
7: Good. How are you?
11: Good. The Ukraine guy that called.
7: He likes the party. He doesn't like the Karen. He likes the party.
11: He does because he's used to bombs being blown off in the middle of the night. That's one of the reasons why I called. The people from other countries, some of these countries are okay with, are okay with that. They come from countries where, you know, they're used to, you know, loudness to late at night parties or whatever. And, you know, it doesn't work here in the USA in a lot of places. They have to understand that, you know, you can't be out partying all night and, you know, causing a ruckus, you know, just because you want to. And people from other countries have to understand that, you know, coming here, it's not like your country. You have to expect to be different here in the U.S. As far as your actions go, or else, you know, you're not part of the country. That's how I look at it.
7: Well, I mean, and there are restrictions or how, you know, laws maybe even if, you know, you can't be blown off. And she, the woman did say bombs. Well, what she meant were those really, really, you know, like loud into your rib cage. Yeah. Not pretty little, you know, fireworks that twinkle in the sky. It's just like boom. Yeah. And then, you know, your teeth are rattling.
11: It happens around my neighborhood, too. I mean, I live in a two-story apartment complex, and it happens around here. Like, 4th of July, the eve of 4th of July, there was a lot of bombs, that, you know, loud ones at 12 o'clock, 1 o'clock. What's 4th of July? You know, I mean, you have to expect that. You know, it's the same thing as, you know, like, you know, Christmas carolers. You don't like them at Christmas time, but you have to expect it. You know,
7: what's wrong with the Christmas carolers?
11: I don't know.
7: Just goes with the holiday,
11: annoying, I guess. I don't know. They're annoying. They just come at the wrong time sometimes. But anyways, you know, you have to expect something like that and just let it roll off. I mean, some people get crazy, but the guy from the other country, I mean, I'm not, you know, they're just used to that and they have to just learn to, you know, assimilate a little bit better, you know, as far as, because I'm not going to go to their country and do things that they don't like.
7: Yeah, I have a couple of questions about that, gentleman, but that's okay. But I understand what you're saying, that culturally it might fly somewhere.
11: Yeah,
7: with loud music,
11: yeah,
7: and things
11: I'm
7: like that.
11: Racist about anything?
7: No.
11: You know, that's the way it is. People have to, you know, have an open view of it. That's the way it is. You know, people from other countries do things differently. They're probably used to being up late, you know, with parties going on in the area that they came from, you know, and where people here aren't. You know, so that's
7: understood.
11: Just what I wanted to say.
7: No, good point. Thank you, Brian. I appreciate it. We've got Mike and Matt lined up. Quick break right here, 10:24.
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23: A better life with Dr. Sanjay Gupta.
24: A colleague of mine went to a meeting of the primetime seniors the other week. There are programs like this all over the country for people in their 60s, 70s, 80s, and beyond to stay active. It's not just something to keep older folks busy. It helps to keep their bodies in shape and their brains sharp. Showing up with a good attitude is a must, and research shows that having the right mindset actually does lead to better physical aging. So if you need some suggestions to boost your positivity, experts we talked to recommended focusing on goals, which can boost your confidence. Practice gratitude, they said. One of the seniors my colleague met told her that just waking up in the morning is, quote, better than the alternative. That's true. Focus on the things you can control. Diet and exercise. And very importantly, surround yourself with positive people, because that can be contagious. I'm Dr. Sanjay Gupta, helping you live a better life.
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7: On this Monday, well, you probably spent a lot of moolah over the weekend. 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Definitely go for the gold. 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
7: All right, I do want to hear what you have to say about the kids out in the middle of the night or the wee hours of the morning, really. Pop-up parties, fighting on the ferry. I think that the anyone who looks remotely 18 should have to get ID'd on the ferry and bags checked. Bags checked. I'm telling you, they're not spending big bucks at the National or, you know, even Ballard's. They're taking it on the ferry and, you know, fights and just ruining that whole experience should not be tolerated. And, you know, whether or not you think the police are, you know, hot enough on these pop-up parties, that's up to you. 438-9776. 1030. Let's get over to Bill Haberman.
2: Hey, don't forget about the fight on the highway, too, Tara.
7: Right. What is... Oh, yeah. It's like...
2: That's unusual.
7: Mad Max or something.
2: We've seen a whole bunch. That one was a little unusual. Was that some sort of gathering as well there that at least ended in a car crash with everybody?
7: Most people aren't going to just jump out of their car if they see an accident. Had to be all together.
2: Did you see all the people there in the picture? Dozens of people.
7: I saw it on
2: there.
7: Social media.
2: So dangerous. Oh, my gosh. Anyway, Tara, in fact, there's word just in. Another pop-up party was broken up. Channel 10 has just reported Pawtucket police broke up a pop-up party at Parents Marina. If you've ever been, they say it dispersed with that incident. Here in Providence, police say it was another pop-up that ended in gunfire. That was pre-dawn this morning. 5 people sent off to the hospital. President has just denied that he told FIFA chief Gianni Infantino to reinstate U.S. striker Valerian Balogun. He tells reporters that he asked for a review of his controversial red card and nothing more. The Belgians are appealing FIFA reversing that one-game suspension. That match is, by the way, tonight, 8 o'clock our time in New England. That is taking place in Seattle. 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We'll have periods of rain, some of it heavy. Flood watches issued clear through tomorrow afternoon. Temperatures today and tomorrow should hold at around 70 degrees. Looks like we'll dry it out starting on Wednesday of this week. WPR News time is 10:31.
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3: Some busyness, but no delays right now. 95 or 195 getting in and out of Providence. Things are looking pretty good on both sides of 295 between Warwick and Attleboro. 95 northbound looks pretty good, too, from Attleboro right up through Mansfield and into Foxborough. No delays on 195 east or west between Fall River.
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8: It draws large crowds of teenagers. 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
14: It's 10 p.m. Do you know where your children are?
15: It's 10 p.m. Do you know where your children are?
7: I hope so. They're not at a pop-up party in Providence or wherever, or picking fights, running out of the car on the highway in Pawtucket. Traveling in squads, groups, apparently. So it was a little bit of a nutty weekend. Granted, you've got the holiday in there and the fireworks going off and people calling the cops on each other. And, you know, add sickening, literally sickening heat. And it never ends well. So there's five people were shot in Providence at 4:45 in the morning. And the police are constantly going out there trying to break up these pop-up parties. You know, if they're under 18 or around 18 and living at home, I no doubt, because, you know, what 18-year-old is affording an apartment on their own? Where are the parents? I mean, after a while, it's sickening. Let me get to the phones here. Mike's in Providence on WPRO. Hi, Mike.
16: Hi, Tara. How are you?
7: Good. How are you?
16: Good. A couple of callers ago mentioned that the police are not doing enough or not, they're not doing their job. They are doing their job. That guy's totally wrong. They are handcuffed, no pun intended. Like, they can only do so much. And they can only do so much because the councilmen and the politicians that run the cities that are elected by the people, those councilmen and those politicians, they put regulations in place that handcuff the police. They can only do so much. Now, if they were really wanted this problem to be solved, then they wouldn't put these stupid policies in place. But they won't do that because if they did that, they would not get elected. So they have to follow their agenda,
7: yeah.
16: And their agenda is handcuffing the police. So the police are doing all they can. They're doing all they can.
7: No, I hear you. I know a couple of people that are still on the Providence Police Force, and they work their butts off, Mike.
16: It's like the motorcycle crews that were driving around a few years ago during COVID, harassing the neighborhoods. The cops cannot chase them, because if they chase them and something happens, you know what the end result's going to be. The cops are going to lose their job. The police is going to be under such scrutiny because, you know, defund the police is like the hottest item on, you know, every one of these politicians' agendas. You know, so it's like it's just an ongoing saga that until we elect politicians that really want to make a change and want to make the neighborhood safe, this is going to keep continuing happening.
7: Yeah, nope. Thanks, Mike. I appreciate it. I've gotten quite a few of those text messages saying the same thing. Matt's in Little Compton on WPRO. Hi, Matt.
17: Hey, Tara. I just want to add, the tough thing is that there are ordinances for a reason. You know, you can't have the kids out there. I know they're kids, but there's a reason for the ordinances, safety concerns. There were plenty of places to go all weekend that had fireworks, many, many places that had, you know, free fireworks
7: right.
17: People to see. Just one more thing I wanted to add. We need to give Antonio an Academy Award for that performance. That was the best Ukrainian accent I've ever. Have a good day, Tara.
7: Antonio made a splash. He made a splash. I could probably count on one hand how many people I've met from Ukraine. But because of the situation in Ukraine, we've heard a lot of Ukrainians, right, on the news. We actually, I do believe we have quite a community of Ukrainian people here, refugees, right? Was it? Yeah, I believe so. Like the churches took them in before the whole Russian situation happened. So, yes, I probably have talked to people from Ukraine. Antonio from the Ukraine sounded a little different. But making his point. So he obviously there's certain people in certain neighborhoods that may tend to call the police. I think that's what he was trying to say. I just got a crazy email that I won't read out loud. Now, the president, President Trump, is has been speaking for quite some... Is he still speaking? he's talking about Trump accounts for children, newborns. And that has launched, I believe, where it's an account with his name on it, of course, that you can add to it. And I guess the government will add to it. And so your kids will have a little bit of a launching pad to save money. And then there's this whole dust up about FIFA, World Cup, an American who got a red card. And I guess he made a phone call, President Trump. I wasn't even going to talk about this because I don't know how many people give a, you know what, a flying fig. But he just wrapped up his comments and then he took some Q&A from the media. So we'll get to that because I heard the back and forth and like, meh, this morning. Like, what is happening? And the like argumentativeness over whether, I guess, the president should have made a phone call to the FIFA guy and, you know, take another look at this player who, and maybe Nick Flanagan can help me out with this a little bit later on, whether or not he's supposed to be like the best player. And then, you know, I'm not going to sit here and argue the history of soccer with people, but I think that the reason why it's become a top story today is because the president got involved and should he, or should he have, you know, kept his face out of it. So, you know, it gives me the ick. It gives me the ick. I realize it can be bad calls, bad plays, all of that. I just, does he really need to be involved in that? So the, you know, the excitement's been wonderful. The Scots were fantastic. It does come up. It does come up in conversation about mostly what has come up in wherever I am, my circles, is the idea that so many people came here from all these different countries and they love America. And I heard a few of them say, we feel lied to by the media, maybe propaganda, that, you know, we're going to go there and we're going to get mugged. Or people are mean and it's dirty or whatever. And they love it here. And then there's the whole FIFA 15, where our food is so packed with garbage that they all gained 15 pounds. Somebody said, oh my God, it's, you know, a lot of countries don't have a lot of air conditioning. So it's, wow, the drinks are cold, the food is hot, I'm sitting in air conditioning, and then they just keep eating. Except, like, you know, when you're hot and sweaty, you don't feel like eating. Especially something hot. Like, I couldn't believe I ate a decent amount on Saturday because we were all outside at a big family function. I got in the pool with my clothes on. I had an America 250 t-shirt on and I had this little, if you know what a skort is, it's half shorts and half skirt. But it's that material that, like, I was soaked, but you're not going to see through it. And I had navy blue little skirt on with my 250 t-shirt and I had a red, white, and blue flag headband and I was doing it up and then I just got in the pool. Like, I'm not going to overheat here, but I have a brother-in-law who can cook meat. Like, I would never go to a restaurant and order ribs. I know, it's just messy. There's not a lot on the bone. Like, what am I doing all this work for? I'll just get a steak. He made these ribs. I could have gotten in the pan and rolled around. That's how good they were. So good. So I had a little of that. Another relative on like the in-law side, she makes this taco salad that everybody raves about. I tried that. But when it's so hot, like, I couldn't eat a hamburger and I don't eat a hot dog. No. I don't know. I had a lot of veggies from the veggie plate. I made the little chicken and waffles. But I cracks me up to hear the all the different accents of the people that came here to visit and then how they're all gaining weight because our food is full of stuff that theirs isn't. icky bad stuff that makes us heavy. I don't know what the MAHA people are doing, Mr. Kennedy, Bobby Kennedy Jr. I thought that we were supposed to take all this garbage out of the food. I did see something late last week on it. Not fast enough. Let's get rid of it. Let's get healthy. All right, so the president was speaking about a couple of different things, and we'll try to rewind that. And he's got a bunch of people around him. He's Michael Dell is there. So there's, I guess there's, if you don't know about it, you should. And that's his wife, right? The woman that's always kind of standing there with a lot of, listen, I wear a lot of makeup. That girl's got a lot of makeup on her face. I think that's Dell's wife. Every newborn American child will start their life with $1,000 invested in America's greatest companies. Hence, Dell is there, right? And then she, this gentleman says, Michael Dell says, Susan and I didn't want the children that were born just before to be completely left out. So we're contributing $6.25 billion. 250 to 25 million eligible American children born between 2016 and 2024. So you could have a 10-year-old and have an account. And then they're in, like, investing the money, whether in some of these big, big, big companies for the kids' futures, for tuition, down payments, startup capital for a business. And to every business leader out there who hasn't already joined us, please join us. So there's a bunch of, I mean, this is an unbelievable program. Say what you want. Say, the one thing you can probably criticize, and people will, is that it's called the Trump accounts. Because he puts his name on everything. Fine. But I bet you'll take the money. If you have a kid 10 years older, 10 years or younger, I should say, you'll take the money from the big orange scary man. Well, it's actually from the companies. But it's great. It's great to put it together. So I think everyone gets $1,000, every child. But then these companies are coming in and, like, adding to it and investing for them or something to that effect. Just do it. It's free money. Well, look how quickly that'll solve some Trump derangement syndrome. Oh, I'm not taking that $1,000 because

0: like almost out of the breakwater. And people line up until the lady opens up that, slides open that wooden window thingy. And then I think they should be carded at this point. If you can't behave, and if you're a parent that's stupid enough to let their kids go over to Block Island with, you know, basically unattended. I mean, the thought is nice. A bunch of 16-year-olds going over, 17 years old, you know, you're trying to feel your way, navigate, buy your ticket, you know, not having mommy and daddy breathing down your neck at that age. But if you can't behave, it's not our problem. The rest of us that are paying good money to go over there. I see. First of all, you couldn't pay me to go there. I used to go over the 4th of July, but those late boats going on, like, I stay. If I'm going, I'm staying. I'm not coming home on Saturday night. The late ferry. New. You're asking for a problem. But I wouldn't balk if people who look young, just like if you were going to a bar, I mean, that's a floating bar, and if you could bring stuff on and off. If you're under 21, you should get your bags checked. You can't bring booze on. Period. I don't know what you think about that. 438-9776. I'd love to hear it. When we come back, it's 10:51.
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10: You know, summer is a great time to re-examine how much time your kids are spending on social media, along with what they are seeing and who they are engaging with. Ask them how the posts in their feed make them feel. These apps are built to be addictive, so kids, all of us in fact, will keep coming back for more, even when we are made to feel worse. It's bizarre. You might need to help your son or daughter reset their algorithm by unfollowing certain accounts and following or interacting with more positive ones. They might need suggestions of other healthier things to do, or to see you leading the way by example and putting your own phone away. In the run-up to bedtime, everyone's phone should go away, no questions asked. And if you need some help sort of, I guess, resetting expectations, try engaging parents of your kids' friends for a more coordinated effort. I'm Dr. Sanjay Gupta, helping you live a better life.
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2: All right, so we did a weekend wrap-up of sorts. Unfortunately, you know, with all the good and all the fun and family and, you know, photos and memories and everything like that, you've got a fight on the Block Island ferry, guy getting taken back to the island. They turned the ferry around. And he's got, you know, a bloody face. They look young. That guy certainly didn't look like he was in his teens, but a lot of the surrounding kids, and who knows who started what first, but at least one guy got taken off in cuffs. And then, you know, a couple of weeks ago, the police chief out there on Block Island said, listen, don't drop your kids off at the ferry and think, oh, we're going to babysit them. You know, partying and drinking, all these teenagers. Don't do it. Because we'll keep them here. So that's funny that they turned the ferry around. They couldn't have been too far out. And walked him back, you know, the walk of shame, because they're all lined up to get on the next ferry. So everybody's all hanging around out there. And then, you know, and I don't know, they were chanting on the ferry. It might have been saying USA. It's just a lot. Listen, it's a gorgeous, gorgeous island with unbelievable restaurants and shops and, you know, serious business people out there that make their living in this very short amount of time, right? The season. And it gets ruined every once in a while. And, you know, I don't remember this. I worked out there. I paid for college work at the National Hotel. I don't remember this stuff. I mean, certainly you have to shut people off every once in a while. Adults, maybe had been out in the sun on their boat all day. I've had to deal with that, but never these like massive amounts of kids. Young people. So I say they should card them. Just like if a bunch of kids walked into my bar or restaurant and, you know, they bring in a cooler in. First of all, no coolers allowed. And second of all, you know, they should check the coolers getting on the ferry or backpacks or whatever. So you'd card people in a normal situation. Maybe we have to go that far. All right. And then the president was speaking to the Trump accounts for the children and the FIFA red card. I guess this is a controversy with Team USA going to play tonight. Why'd the president get involved? It's icky. It's also 11 o'clock. Here's Bill Haberman.
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4: From the Rye High Home Improvement Specialist News Center, this is the WPRO News at 11 o'clock.
5: Yes, I asked for a review by FIFA.
4: Mr. President at the White House today confirming, yes, he did ring up FIFA Chief Gianni Infantino before the group again rescinded a suspension. U.S. striker Fowler and Balogun. It was overturned, a one-game suspension for that red card against Bosnia last week.
5: I didn't tell him what to do. I can't tell him what to do. But I don't believe he made the decision. I think it was a committee that made the decision. And they made the right decision because, number one, it wasn't a foul.
4: Belgians are none too happy about this. They are appealing the decision, as ABC's Will Reeve reports this morning.
6: United States' next opponent issuing a statement. The Belgian Soccer Federation saying that it was astonished by FIFA's decision. Belgium's coach mocking the decision, saying, I didn't know that at the World Cup, the 5th of July is actually the 1st of April.
4: ABC's Will Reeve reports this morning the European Soccer Federation calling the reversal unprecedented, incomprehensible, and unjustifiable. And that match is going to be tonight, U.S. and Belgium, 8 o'clock. It will be in Seattle, again, 8 o'clock our time here in New England. Good morning, the president, in just a moment. First, there's word Pawtucket police broke up another pop-up party. This one, they say, without incident in one of the city's marinas. Providence police blaming another pop-up this morning for a shooting that sent five people to the hospital about 4:30 this morning.
7: But I'll tell you that last night are just dangerous summer trends that should concern not just the police department, but parents as well. I think that, you know, it's one of those unauthorized, unsanctioned events that are organized online and can attract hundreds of people in a short period of time.
4: U.S. Police Chief Oscar Perez on that incident occurred in one of the parking lots just off Harris Avenue at around 4:30 this morning. Flood warnings are up across Rhode Island, clear through tomorrow afternoon. The searing heat that we had this weekend now replaced by a pounding rain.
8: Fireworks shows lit up by lightning across the country. Thousands attending the Great American State Fair in the nation's capital forced to evacuate due to an approaching storm.
9: Ladies and gentlemen, our officials have asked to tell you we need evacuation right away.
8: Meanwhile, scorching temperatures all along the Northeast suspected to have caused at least 25 deaths in 10 counties across New Jersey in what officials say was the hottest stretch of weather in more than 14 years.
4: ABC's Matt Rivers reports this morning, finally speaking of such, the Washington Post reporting that President Trump personally overruled a recommendation to cancel the July 4th event on the National Mall. They had sweltering heat there, followed by severe storms. This is the one that delayed his speech and the fireworks till midnight. The Post is reporting, that's the Washington Post, that the president said the speech would go on even if it meant waiting until 2 o'clock in the morning. Coming up, as the WPRO news continues, traffic updates on the way, the AccuWeather forecast, that's coming up as well. Tara Granahan continues taking your phone calls next. WPRO News Time is 11:03.
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15: There are lots of things you can measure to get an idea of how healthy you are at any given moment. Temperature, heart rate, blood pressure, just to name a few. But how about how healthy you will be and how long you're likely to live? According to a new study out of the University at Buffalo, two simple strength tests are pretty accurate at predicting longevity in older women. One is hand grip strength, and the other is how quickly people can stand up from a seated position without using their arms. By the way, I remember interviewing former President Jimmy Carter when he was quite old and being really impressed how he just popped out of the chair without using his arms. Not a lot of older people can actually do that. But I think the message here is that maintaining strength as you age is going to help you perform everyday activities, but also help you avoid injury and stay independent. I'm Dr. Sanjay Gupta, helping you live a better life.
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17: Some busyness, but no delays right now. 95 or 195 getting in and out of Providence. Things are looking pretty good on both sides of 295 between Warwick and Attleboro. 95 northbound looks pretty good, too, from Attleboro right up through Mansfield and into Foxboro. No delays on 195 east or west between Fall River and New Bedford. I'm Robin Murphy with your Right Now traffic.
4: 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The WPRO AccuWeather forecast, rain heavy at times as we head into this afternoon. This will continue through tonight and the first part of tomorrow. We'll taper down to showers tomorrow afternoon. Again, that flood watch also through Tuesday afternoon. Temperatures will hold at around 70 degrees. We should start drying things out on Wednesday, it looks like, as we get to 80 degrees. Warm air heads back in. Second half of the week, temperatures will approach the upper 80s. Across Rhode Island right now, light rain reported. Almost all stations, just clouds to the north and west. Our temperatures are in the mid-60s right now. Here in Providence, current temperature 65 degrees. I'm Bill Haberman, WPR News. 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
2: All right, welcome back in. 11:07 on this Monday. Murky. I don't know, damp. We'll get through it. Just a Monday. I know the lawns look a lot better when you go out bright and early and it's, you know, rain soaked. So listen, I had no intention of talking about the soccer scene. No offense to anybody, but I'm not really following it. Of course, I always want USA to win. Could I name three players? Nope. My level of enthusiasm for it is right with Taylor Swift's wedding. Could not care less. I hope they had a beautiful wedding. What did they eat? I don't care. What am I eating tonight? That's what I'm wearing. kind of a weird, like, over-the-top display, though. I don't know. The Madison Square Garden, that just seems a bit much. But, hey, if it was a good party, it was a good party. And they don't, by the way, you know, the bright spot or a nice thing is that that couple, Taylor Swift and her new husband, Travis Kelce, donated $1 million to the Rhode Island Food Bank. Right? Was it the food bank? Yeah. That's going to go a super long way, by the way. Not those kind of donations don't just come in. And I'm sure, you know, the people that are running the food bank are thrilled. That was very generous. That's incredible, right? That's just incredible. And I saw them, you know, the Rhode Island Food Bank, I saw that they posted a big thank you. Now Feeding America is saying they got, that's a different organization, a $2 million gift from Taylor Swift and Travis Kelce. Apparently, right before their wedding, they decided to get a bunch of charities and gave out millions and millions of dollars. And you're like, well, you know, she's probably a billionaire. Well, yeah, but doesn't have to spend it. Doesn't have to give it away. So I see all the thank yous and the and all of that. So that's a lovely thing. And Rhode Island Food Bank said that will help stock food for 137 agencies, all the different food pantries. So that's pretty amazing. Now, speaking of giving money away, the president got up to talk about Trump accounts, where it's $1,000 per child. They're going to go right back to 2016. They have these big business owners. Yes, of course, it's a nice big tax write-off for them. Of course it is. But I don't see any, you know, parents who with TDS, Trump Derangement Syndrome, handing back the money or saying, no, don't give me $1,000 to start my kid off the right way. So that's kind of funny. But then the president of the United States starts to talk about what a fantastic sports connoisseur he is. There's nobody that knows anything more about sports than me. I know everything about soccer, football. He gives quite a lengthy, according to the one and only Nick Flanagan, who was monitoring the president this morning. And I said, well, you know, usually the Q&A is the better part. You know, when the reporters get to ask questions and stop him from going on and on and on. Didn't happen. So what is this all about? You tell me. The red card. Now, I'm seeing it all over the place, right? I'm looking at two giant monitors, CNN, Fox News. Everybody's, you know, it's one of the top stories today. Our guy slides under. What was the team? Do you know who the other team was that he fouled against? So it's green. England?
1: No. Bosnia and Herzegovina.
2: Oh, that's from that. Okay, that game or that.
1: Yeah.
2: Okay, because that was a couple of days ago.
1: Wednesday.
2: Okay. I remember everyone trying to say Herzegovina. that I'm looking at another red card thing. Okay. So Team USA gets, he's a great player, right? I suppose.
1: Yeah.
2: Okay. Is it worthy of the red card? So now you've got all kinds of soccer, you know, officials demanding an explanation. So he's Folarin Balogun. Am I doing any justice to that name?
1: Close enough.
2: He's for the U.S. He's a forward on the team. Whether or not he gets to play tonight is the point, because he slams into the guy from Bosnia Herzegovina, and it looks like, if it's just the still photo, it looks like he stomps on his foot. But you see them in the video completely crash into each other. I mean, it's hard to control your body going that fast, right? Now, what's the problem with a bad call or a good call, or, you know, a red card being thrown against, blah, blah, blah? Trump gets involved. President Trump makes a phone call. So here he is explaining. He calls the head honcho over there at FIFA, who they're very friendly with, right? Bringing it over here, bringing the games. A lot of people say the call was ridiculous, but isn't that what happens in sports, that it's a one ref's eye or one judge sees a little bit of a fall on the balance beam for that girl and, you know, and takes a point off, and you can argue that. I mean, I judge dance competitions. My scores probably were nothing like the guy next to me or the girl on the other side of me. I saw a dancer who I, you know, one was better than the other. This is a foul call. Right. I'm sure I'm not using the right terminology, and I don't really care. But was it a big injustice? So here's President Trump moments ago trying to explain why he made a phone call to the FIFA head.
5: I wanted to ask you, can you describe your phone call with Gianni Infantino about the red card? And Belgium is appealing the decision, which
6: you're asking me about the whole soccer thing? So, yeah, I did. I spoke to Gianni, who's highly respected, who's produced the most successful World Cup in history by, they say, four times. This isn't just a success. I actually said, Johnny, we've got all these games. Each one is turning out to be a Super Bowl. And we have all these games. You know, when you think of it, every game is like a Super Bowl. Yes, I watched last night. What a game that was, with Mexico and England. I mean, two countries, I don't know the players, although I think Kane is a great player. See, I played golf with him, and I like him a lot. He's a good golfer. But he's really great. But I watched, and no reason for me to watch, and you couldn't take your eyes off the game. Because I said, Johnny, you know, you have all these games, because they added games. In a country where really we don't, it's not our main sport, to put it mildly. And this has been four times more successful. He told me last night, the numbers are four times greater. They think 50 or 60 million people are going to be watching the game tonight. I mean, you know, this is getting to be Super Bowl numbers. But you have a game tonight, and they think they're projecting a minimum of 50 million people watching a game. We call it soccer. It's called football, I guess, but we can't really call it football because it gets a little, there's a little confusion. So, yeah, you call it soccer. We're the only ones that do that, but we have football. And football's great. But I've never seen anything like it. So I saw the play, and I'm a person that loves sports and was a good athlete. And I understand sports really well, really well. And that wasn't a foul. That wasn't even an infraction. That was two guys running full speed that happened to crash into each other. You can't take your foot and properly place it on somebody else's foot when you're going. No, these were two great athletes that got tangled up. And this referee, who is a little bit suspect, if you check his past. I don't want to say that because I don't like to create controversy. But very suspect. If you'd like, I'll provide you with the past. He made a call that nobody could believe. You know, even people on the other side, they said, oh, we got lucky. Wow, that's... And it's very interesting. They say they don't show them in slow motion. And I never realized that. I never heard of that before. That they're not allowed to review in slow motion because it's so different. Because you'll take one little quarter of a second and you'll see that a hand is touching a neck or you'll see something. Whereas when you see it in fast motion, it will look like two guys collided, which is really what happened. They got sort of entangled. He didn't do anything wrong. And he's our best player or one of our best players, a very vital player. And he gave him a red card. I didn't know what that meant. I didn't think it meant much. Then I started hearing that means he can't play in the next game, at least in the next game. I said, boy, that's a big, you know, if it happened to another player, it would have been unfair, but when they take your best player, or just about, they have some great players, but, and they say you can't play. That's very unfair. That's, you know, it's one thing to penalize somebody for the game, but how do you penalize them for a game that hasn't been played yet? It's very unfair. You can't do that. So, yes, I asked for a review by FIFA. I spoke to a man who's highly respected, and by the way, whose level of respect has gone up tenfold, and he was good before this started, but you know, he really pushed it in this country. I'm the one that got them to do it. It was not Biden. Biden was asleep. I got him to do it. In fact, it was very sad because I got him to do it, and if the progression was normal, I would have been retired. Now, the Democrats are saying, man, we should have just let him have his way. We would have had him gone. But I said, you know, the saddest thing is I got the Olympics and I got the World Cup. I tried to claim 250 years, too, but that didn't work. They said, that one is what it is. No, I tried, but it didn't work. But wait. So I got him. I was so proud of it. And then I realized, you know, I wouldn't be president during that because I would have been out of office by that time. I felt badly. The beautiful thing about what I did is I ran. I never thought of it. And then all of a sudden I realized, you know, I just got the Olympics, and I totally got that myself. And I just got FIFA. I got that myself. We gave a little piece to Canada, gave a little piece to Mexico. I got that myself. And a lot of people helped, like that man right there, Kevin. A lot of people, you know that. We worked hard on that, and we got it. But what we didn't know is how successful it was going to be. I didn't know. I said, Johnny, is anyone going to show up? Because, you know, we're not really... I think soccer is doing much better, but I couldn't imagine. If you would have said to any very smart of these, like people like this, that the numbers they're doing now would be happening, they've never seen anything like it. Think of it. Take the most successful Olympics or the most successful FIFA, and you look at what's happened. You look at the numbers for this in the United States, just compared to FIFA, and it's... It's numerous times more. It's not like 10% more, 2% more, 5% more, which is more expected. It's like four times more successful than anything they've ever done. In fact, I said to Johnny, let's do it again next time. And he said, that would be hard. I said, no, you do it again. But at the same time, you give it to somebody else for the next one. I don't know. It's a little crazy idea. But all I did, I asked for a review because I didn't think it was a foul. And, you know, again, I'm good at this stuff. I didn't think it was a foul. I thought it was two great athletes that crashed into each other and got entangled. That was not a guy punching somebody in the face or anything that, you know, would be different. And I think it's a terrible, if they wouldn't allow, you know, a top player, maybe the best, maybe among the best players on the team to play, I think it would have had a big stain. And I related just that feel. I didn't tell him what to do. I can't tell him what to do. But I don't believe he made the decision. I think it was a committee that made the decision. And they made the right decision because, number one, it wasn't a foul. And you want to see a game with your best players. You don't want to say, how would you feel if I took, we take Messi out? Look, you know, he ran into somebody. Or we took Ronaldo. You bunked into somebody, we're going to take you out of a game. He's great. Well, Harry Kane, we're going to take you out of the game, Harry, because you happen to hit somebody a little bit harder than... You can't do that. If you would have taken him out, I think it would have really stained this incredible championship. We got to have our best players, and Belgium's got a great team, by the way. We got to have our best players, and they have to have their best. And if we win or we lose, it's fair. Otherwise... Let's say we lost him and we lose the game. It would be a terrible thing. So I think they made a really brilliant decision. I think the referee's call was horrible. And nobody talks about that. They talk about the red card like it's fine. Nobody talks. The referee's decision to red card. I didn't know what the hell a red card was. When I found out, I said, you got to be kidding. This guy just hands up. Okay, your best player is not going to play next week or in the next game. I said, wow, that's a lot of power. That's terrible. But then I looked at his past, and it wasn't so great.
2: Phew. That's a lot. So, my question is pretty simple. How do you feel about the president making that phone call? Because now that player with the, I guess, you know, we'll fair enough to say it's a controversial call because there's a lot of different opinions surrounding it. I mean, he's the president of the United States. Does he need to be doing that, making phone calls, asking for a redo or a review? And he just goes on and on about his, you know, I mean, he's good at everything. And I don't know many people who are great at everything, but he'll tell you that. I don't know. You tell me. I think he should stay out of it. If I were the player, I don't know. The player who got red carded. You know? Do I want someone come in and fight my battle? You probably want to play. He is going to play, right? Phone lines are open. What do you take of him making that? What do you make of him, rather? Making that phone call. 438-9776. I don't know the ins and outs of it. Did the coach get involved of the, you know, Team USA? I'm sure that they were probably trying to fight it, you know, fight the call, fight the red card. He's one of the best players, this guy. 438-9776. We'll discuss it when we come back. It is a topic of conversation. I didn't think it was going to be mine or one of mine. But I see, you know, it's all over the news. And certainly we have had lovely times welcoming and hosting, you know, people from around the world right here at home with all of these soccer games. So it's maybe a bigger deal than it is in my life. 438-9776. Number to call, number to text. We'll come right back. It's 11:25.
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15: 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Now, an added benefit to changing things up is it can help you push through the plateau effect. That's when your body gets so efficient at doing something that you actually stop getting better at it. 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And as experts we talk to point out, even elite athletes switch up things with their workouts, making sure to target strength, cardio, flexibility, balance, and doing that every single week. I'm Dr. Sanjay Gupta, helping you live a better life.
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2: All right, I want to be able to give you enough time, but real quickly, Ruth in Providence on WPRO. Hi, Ruth.
28: Hi, Tara. How are you?
2: I'm good. How are you?
28: I'm fine, thank you. So I was just listening to the situation. Do you want to start or should I start?
2: No, you go right ahead. The question is, how do you feel about the president making the phone call and now the USA player is going to be able to play tonight?
28: Well, number one, I'm glad he made the phone call, even though I do think he overstepped. But I'm glad he overstepped on this one because I watched the Bosnia game, USA game. Murphy's is very involved with soccer year-round. We actually spend for the Liverpool Soccer Club, Rhode Island. We contribute to Pawtucket. So soccer is part of our venue on a regular basis. Now, as far as the call, I found the call questionable, but I'm not on that level to judge that.
2: Mm-hmm.
28: But I also felt strongly that we had to finish that that game with just 10, so that took one off the field, which put us at a disadvantage. And we did win, which, thank God, we won. I mean, we're very excited about that. But we would be at such a disadvantage by taking a main person off, like the striker that was red flagged. Mm. And I think that would pull a cloud over the, whether we win or lose tonight, if we don't have him on there, there's going to be finger-pointing. We couldn't have him on there on a questionable call. If we lose, we lose dearly. If we win dearly. That's what I think about
2: okay.
28: it. So I'm glad. I got he made the call. Again, I do think he oversteps something and throws his weight around. But I think on this one, I'm just going to say I'm glad he made the call, because we'll all be watching it tonight and rooting for USA. And it's been so exciting to see. My son was All-State in soccer in high school. So I've been around soccer a long time. And it's been a wonderful experience. It made us look good in this country, this game.
2: All right.
28: I'm thrilled. We've had loads of people in that place. So,
2: all right, you just said Murphy's. Where's that? In Providence, Ruth? Real quick.
28: Oh, yeah. I'm right across from Convention Center.
2: Yeah.
28: Since 1929. Murphy's Deli.
2: Oh, great. All right. Well, hopefully we'll see you soon. Thank you, Ruth. I appreciate it. A little late here. Let me go over to Bill Haberman. We'll continue to take your phone calls. It's 1130, 1131. Hi, Bill.
4: Hey, that's the truth, Ruth, right?
2: That's it.
4: Hey, Tara, good morning. There's more on the president ringing up Gianni Infantino. The Washington Post and Politico are reporting that there was a four-day coordinated effort by the Trump administration and others to try to convince FIFA to overturn that suspension of the U.S. striker in question, Falara Balogun. FIFA is insisting the overturn was not ordered by Infantino, but rather an independent panel. A couple of other stories. Triple A's gas prices have fallen now for a seventh consecutive week. We're down another nickel a gallon in Rhode Island, 375 on average. Providence police say it was another of these pop-up parties gone bad. Five people shot and wounded around 4:30 this morning in a parking lot near Harris Avenue. All are reported to be stable. In Provo, Charlie Kirk's accused killer is due in court. As a hearing is held, prosecutors trying to convince a judge to send that case to trial, which carries the potential of the death penalty. From the Yard Guard by Seascape Weather Center, the WPRO AccuWeather forecast will have periods of rain, some of it heavy. Temperatures holding at around 70 degrees. This continues tonight into the first part of tomorrow. Temperatures tomorrow again hold around 70 degrees. The sunshine should be back in earnest on Wednesday. 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
11: 95 southbound, fairly heavy volume past Charles Street, heading down through the merge with 146 south, those right lanes especially. Northbound 95 looks pretty good. Busy, but no delays in and out of Providence. 195 westbound, moderate to heavy past Broadway, heading for the Washington Bridge. Eastbound looks good past Gano Street. 610 inbound, busy, but moving past Dean Street, heading.
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9: I asked for a review because I didn't think it was a foul. And, you know, again, I'm good at this stuff. I didn't think it was a foul. I thought it was two great athletes that crashed into each other and got entangled.
2: Okay. So now I'm hearing, because I didn't follow it as closely as others, but now we're hearing that there was an independent panel. Not just the top guy there that he called, the FIFA gentleman. So, Gianni. So there's that. And some of you are really, really into this, and I appreciate that. But let me just say this. 749, sorry you have such a low opinion of soccer. I don't have a low opinion. I don't sit and watch golf either. I don't have a low opinion of golf. I think it's wonderful if that's what you enjoy. My kids both played soccer for a short amount of time. My daughter, she just wanted the purple outfit. And she played on Dave Layman's team. So talk about coming full circle. Dave was my news director at one point, right, at Channel 6. He was coaching his two daughters. My daughter's on that team. His daughter and my daughter were the only two in that age group playing soccer over there on Stony Lane. And they would get the goals. But neither one of them really felt like, I mean, his daughter went on to really play soccer. I do remember that. My daughter ended up just dancing completely and competing in dance. But it was so funny. All these little boys, they were like 4 years old, running in all different directions. The girls knew exactly how to put the ball in the goal. So she did well. They weren't messing around. No, I enjoy it at that age. Oh, T-ball? Forget it. I don't have a low opinion. I know exactly what sports is about. You pick and choose the sport that your kid is better at or really wants to be there for. Yeah, don't get so touchy. Sometimes I have a low opinion of soccer. It's a wonderful sport to get kids moving and playing and learning the lessons we teach them, like sportsmanship. Yeah, no kidding. That's why I was always running every shack. The junk shacks, you know, with the hot dogs and the whatever, the candy bars. I volunteered more than anybody else, probably. And I never I missed two games my whole entire, for my kids playing anything. And I don't think I ever missed a dance competition. But I had to work on a couple of Saturdays when my son was playing basketball. And they were his two highest scoring games. I said, well, then that's it. I shouldn't go. No, I loved it. I loved it. So are we making too big of a deal of the phone call that Trump made? 438-9776. The majority of you on the texting line are saying, no, we're happy he made the call. Let me go to Steve in a car, and then I've got Monique Chartier on the line, too. Hi, Steve.
3: Hey, how you doing? I think Trump should have stayed out of it. You know, I think he should concentrate on governing, because so far from his pollings, he's very low in approval ratings. And also, but, you know, he's not going to take past the chance to pat himself on the back. You know, this is just a more political data, if you ask me.
2: Okay. He made the phone call. He says he made the phone call. He's not hiding that. Are you following these games?
3: I have this year more than any other year.
2: So you wish that that guy was, they didn't get involved and that the guy's not playing tonight? Although he is playing, wanted him to not play.
3: No, I don't. It's not that I didn't want him to play. If he played, if he didn't, I'm not like, I'm following who's winning, who's not. I'm not really watching games. I'm not into it that much. But it's just another way for Trump to be like, look at me. Look how great I am. Look what I've done. But look at the economy. Let's concentrate on that. You know what I mean? Let's not sit here and make some more political data, like the algae and the pool and all this ridiculous things that are happening right now.
2: Okay.
3: Fear.
2: All right. So you're on the record. Thank you. I appreciate it. Monique Chartier from AnchorRising.com. Hi, Monique.
7: Hi, Tara.
2: Hi.
7: So I am not at all a sports enthusiast. What I find problematic is the reporting that's been happening on this, I mean, on the national level. And Bill Haberman got it right in his news break. This didn't start with a phone call 48 hours ago from President Trump. This call was immediately appealed. And they went through the proper process, and it was all considered. And this is the decision that was rendered. And I would just also note that apparently this call was made to give this player a red card from instant replay. And that you're not allowed in soccer, apparently, to give a red card on the basis of instant replay. It has to be on the basis of what the ref, I guess, sees in real time. So this wasn't just a bad call. It was a call contrary to the regulation. So I just wanted, it just drives me crazy when people, the reporting is incorrect. So I just had to call and correct that.
2: Yep.
7: And Bill Haberman got it in the end.
2: Yep. Okay, great. Thank you, Monique. I appreciate it.
7: Thank you.
2: Yeah, I did hear Bill say that as well. And I maybe it's all just coming out now because let's face it, it was a long holiday weekend with a lot of stuff going on. And so that's why it didn't take center stage in my life, a call on a soccer game. So they'd been debating it or what have you, or reviewing it for days with an independent panel. And then the president called. So which came first, right? The chicken or the egg? Jay's in a car on WPRO. Hi, Jay.
14: Hey, Tara. Some of us like your comments. Yeah, you sound like a wonderful parent. Support your kids, whatever the sport is. Maybe more parents should do that. The next thing is this. I'm a Trump guy. I'll tell you right off the bat. I'll get bashed for that. But let me tell you something. Do I agree he made the call as president? No, he shouldn't have. But guess what? If it irritates everybody else because of everything he does, I'm glad. I hope he makes another call. Why don't the people complaining in the state complain about the bills, the electric and everything? That's my feeling. Go USA. I don't care if the guy plays or he doesn't. But if it irritates everybody else, you go, Trump, make another call.
2: Okay. So, all right. You just took me around the block here. So as long as people are annoyed by it, but as far as the soccer game tonight and the build up to all of this, you're saying what? He shouldn't have made the call, but you're glad he did because it pisses people off.
14: Yeah, because anything he does, right or wrong, he's going to get bashed for it. As far as tonight, the game, personally, he got a red card. Right or wrong,
4: The referee umpire threw him out. I don't know a lot about soccer. Denny's gone. You want to review it after it? That's life, I guess. But guess what? The call was made and everything like that. Whether it's right or wrong, we're debating that because Trump made a call that he shouldn't have made. Okay, let's get over it. If someone else made the call, it'd be fine.
2: Okay.
4: And that's my opinion. As far as people getting on you, Tara, you're a big girl. You stick up for yourself. You know what? Like I said, these people are calling you and bashing you about
2: I think that somebody was just being very sensitive to like being maybe a soccer mom or dad, but I've been that too. So Jay, thanks. Appreciate the call. 438-9776. I'm not getting manhandled today. Many a time I do, but I'm certainly not on this one. Someone I said was just taking it very personally, which is odd to me, unless you know somebody on the team. I'm big into the Go USA. I mean, I'll probably watch tonight now because it's crossed over, right? The conversation is crossed over. It's not just for sports people. John's in Kingston on WPRO. Hi, John.
10: Hi, Tara. I love your show. I listen to you all the time.
2: Thanks.
10: I've been involved in sports all my life, and the biggest thing I care about is fairness. Question number one, what would people in America say if Putin had made a call? Say it was us against them. What if Putin called? What would we be thinking? So now when you think about that, obviously people wouldn't, they have a problem with it. So I think the rest of the world is going to have a problem with the president of the United States getting involved. And secondly, you know, I think this hurts soccer when a politician is allowed to call and have an effect.
2: Yeah, that was my first take too. Like it feels icky. And then I wasn't up to par, you know, on this story, admittedly. So I didn't know there was an independent panel for days going over this. Then they gave the card, whatever they gave the guy a chance to play. And, you know, it's the timing of it, right? It's the timing of it and the reporting of it. As Monique said, you know, we're hearing that this was happening right after the game. Was the game Wednesday? He made the call yesterday, right? So
10: I don't even watch it. It doesn't interest me. It's just when you allow politics to get involved, what it means, make believe that you're the organization of soccer, and you allow people from the outside to come in and tell you what to do, so to speak, or influence you. That should not be there. They should be competent. The soccer organization should be competent enough to be able to resolve this. They should have been able to see the problem. Whether they did or not, I really don't know, because this is the first I heard of it, you know, a few minutes ago on your radio show. As far as politics is concerned, I'm very upset about this. A friend of mine, she works, she's done the world championship in track. She officiates, and she doesn't do it anymore.
2: Okay.
10: She said the politics is unfair. She said it's unfair, the decisions that are made politically. She said politics is a factor, and it's total, and she has great integrity. And that's what this smells like to me.
2: John.
10: You know, did we really win? What's going to happen in 4 years? It's going to continue this nonsense.
2: What do you mean? What's going to continue?
10: Well, in soccer, I believe it's every 4 years, right? Or maybe it's every six. I don't know. But can another president?
2: Well, listen.
10: Influence the outcome of a game against the USA.
2: You're right. It has infused politics into it, so that now the people that are against Donald Trump are probably going to be cheering against the USA tonight. I mean, it's just so stupid.
10: Should have nothing to do with this.
2: Well, I mean, you're talking about I don't know how many countries are involved in this. So politics is always simmering somewhere, I think, and I don't agree with it, but I hear what you're saying. Thank you, though, John. I appreciate it. Yeah, I mean, we're pulling out all the sports writers and quote experts because Trump said, I asked the FIFA chief to review the horrible red card call. But At the same time, I think we need to know that there was an independent panel looking at the call from right after the game. So that would have been several days. That's all I know. I had the same reaction, like, ugh, why do we have to get involved? You know, like, let them follow the rules, play the game, or not play the game. And then we hear about the phone call. I heard about the phone call before I heard about the independent panel. So there's that. Brian in Bristol on WPRO. Hi, Brian.

0: just said Article 37, whatever article it was, they did the termination to suspend the red card for 1 year, put them on a probationary period. But they should they should have been a little bit more clearer and explained why they did it. Now they're playing catch up, and it's just causing a big distraction, and that we're talking about today for the game, you know?
1: Yeah. Well, I hear you loud and clear. It's probably disappointing to the really, really avid fans. Thanks, Brian. Hope you can enjoy the game tonight. James in Cumberland on line one. Hi, James.
2: Hi, Tara. Thanks for taking my call. When I saw the call, I was watching that match, and my understanding is red cards are for intentional, you know, behavior, right? I mean, this...
1: Yeah, like punching somebody in the throat.
2: This guy,
1: yeah.
2: This guy, the guy that made that call, it wasn't like they made a call, you know, when it happened. He had a chance to look at a video like all of us did. Everybody watching that game saw that video. There's no way that he did that intentionally. That red card was uncalled for, and I've got a lot of friends who don't even like the American, you know, they're friends from Mexico. I've got a friend in Korea. They said that call was terrible.
1: Mm.
2: So the independent panel you mentioned, so when were they going to get around to making a decision? Are they looking at that same video for days and days and can't make up a decision? What was their deal?
1: Yeah, I don't know. Good point.
2: I think that I don't like the fact that Trump did that. I think because win or lose now, you know, we look bad.
1: Yeah.
2: If we win, oh, because you let them. But I think that call was bad, and this gives our team a chance to. But okay, and if we win, it's a better scenario than if we lose, because if we lose, it gives everybody a chance to laugh, like a laughing stock, you know, at Donald Trump and our team, this great team we have. But if we win, at least there's an argument like, okay, that was a bad call. Trump shouldn't have done that, but at least the team is playing and it's full and they won the game. You know, I don't know. I think it's a better scenario if we win than if we lose, because it's just gives people a chance to jab and poke fun at Trump again.
1: Yeah. Listen, it's more complex, I think, than I first looked at this. So I appreciate you. Thanks, Charles. I mean, thanks, James. That's James. I'll be right back. It's 11:53.
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14: A better life with Dr. Sanjay Gupta.
15: By age 35, two-thirds of American men will experience some degree of noticeable hair loss. And by age 50, about 85% of men will have significantly thinning hair. That's according to the American Hair Loss Association. Now, one dermatologist explained that hair loss can either be genetic or it can be triggered by stress, illness, surgery, medications, major life events. No matter the cause, a lot of men, understandably, are frustrated by hair loss because it seems like a loss of control. You can take great care of your scalp by all sorts of expensive lotions and potions, but that might not matter. There are some tried and true medications that might work, like minoxidil or finasteride.

0: But another solution is just shaving it off. And I've heard more and more how liberating this can be for a lot of guys. That's the ultimate control of their appearance. I'm Dr. Sanjay Gupta, helping you live a better life.
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7: All right, here it is. 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All right, now that we're all hungry, go have a nice lunch and listen to WPRO no matter where you are. Coming up, the best of Matt Allen's show. You're going to get a best of. You're going to get all the headlines from Bill Haberman. Thank you, the one and only Nick Flanagan. We'll see you tomorrow, and I'll chat with you tomorrow at 9. Have a great Monday.
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9: From the Rye-High Home Improvement Specialist News Center, this is the WPRO News. It is noontime. At the White House, the president says, yes, he did ring up Gianni Infantino, but says it was a request for a review, not an order, to reinstate U.S. striker Fallon Balogun. Springer Board ABC Stephen Portnoy, who has more this morning from Washington.
10: President Trump said he'd never even heard of a red card.
11: They say you can't play. That's very unfair.
10: Trump says he called the head of FIFA, Gianni Infantino, and asked him to review the decision to disqualify American striker Fallon Balogun.
11: All I did was ask for a review. I didn't say you have to do this.
10: He shrugs off the protests from Belgium, saying if the Belgians beat the Americans at full strength, they can be really proud.
11: The other way, if they beat us, will say it was, I say it was rigged.
10: Stephen Portnoy, ABC News, Washington.
9: Providence police, meantime, are calling it a pop-up party gone wrong. Five people have been shot and wounded in one of these parties, which is in the parking lot of Harris Avenue building, right around 4:30 this morning.
12: It brought large crowds of teenagers. I like to say that again, that this should concern our parents. We need to pay close attention to where our sons and daughters are going at 4:45 in the morning.
9: That's police chief Oscar Perez, who says all of the victims appear to be stable. Gas prices are down now for a seventh consecutive week in Rhode Island. We're down another nickel a gallon, $3.75 a gallon on average across the state, according to AAA Northeast. Back to the president. He'll be jetting off to Turkey tonight, and the NATO summit comes as the war continues to rage between the Russians and Ukrainians.
13: This is just a deadly reminder of just how stretched their air defenses in Ukraine have become. The Air Force there, they say there was a serious shortage of interceptor missiles on Sunday night, and as a result, none of the 23 ballistic missiles Russia fired at Kyiv were shot down. It's a remarkable low point for Kyiv.
9: It's ABC's Britt Clennett reporting this morning out at Provo. Pre-trial hearing is getting underway. This is in the case against Tyler Robinson. He's accused of shooting and killing Charlie Kirk. Let's bring aboard ABC's Alex Stone.
14: There will be testimony. There will be evidence. It could go for a week. It may not go that long, that prosecutors show they have enough evidence to take this to trial, but it is a low bar. They only have to show probable cause, not proof beyond a reasonable doubt. So they have to show the judge that they've got enough to show that it could have been Tyler Robinson, and then the judge will decide if they do, in fact, head to trial.
9: ABC's Alex Stone standing by in Provo. Finally, from the at times unreasonable Tom Quinlan, he is pointing out a report in The Sun that's saying that Keir Starmer also intervened in FIFA moving up or attempting to move up the start of last night's match between England and Mexico. They say the soccer organization wanted to push it up so it would be a 7 o'clock kickoff in the UK. According to The Sun, Starmer demanded that the game time remain at 1 a.m. local time to give the English more of a chance to get used to Mexico City's higher elevation. Don't forget WPRO Talk Sports every night. Kevin McNamara's got your full sports roundup. We do that every night 6 until 7 o'clock right here on WPRO. Coming up as the WPRO news continues, traffic updates on the way, the AccuWeather forecast, that's coming up as well, and your phone calls are rolling on. Actually, your phone calls are not rolling on. It is the best of Matt Allen coming up next.
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1: 95 northbound just past Point Street. Looks like we've got an incident left shoulder, so use caution if you're heading in that direction. Southbound 95 mostly under the speed limit past Smithfield Ave, heading down through the merge with 146 south. 195 eastbound is slow between the highway and the Washington Bridge. Westbound slow going from right around the East Shore Expressway on ramp heading out to the Washington Bridge work zone. I'm Robin Murphy with your Right Now Traffic.
9: 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The WPRO AccuWeather forecast will have rain heavy at times this afternoon, continuing tonight into tomorrow. Temperatures going to hold stationary really since early this morning. Again, no more than 70 degrees. Same deal for tomorrow. The rain should end by Wednesday as we dry things out in the sunshine. We'll get to 80 degrees. Turning warmer again second half of the week. Upper 80s on the way. Chance of showers and thunderstorms on Friday. Light rain continues to fall on the state. Our temperatures, we have been stuck all morning long, low to mid 60s. We have not budged. We are still there right now. Current temperature in the rain, 65 degrees. I'm Bill Haberman, WPR News. 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
30: All right, ladies and gents, yesterday we had a conversation with regard to the Supreme Court. Well, the other day we mentioned, was it yesterday or was it the day before? Today's Tuesday, right? So it had to be yesterday. It wasn't Sunday. Yesterday we had a conversation. The Supreme Court was basically ruled that in Mississippi, there was a lawsuit filed by the Republican Party who said that, you know, anybody who uses a mail ballot, the mail ballot has to be in by election day, and anybody who, any state who has these laws that allow for a grace period after the fact are violating federal law. Well, the Supreme Court said, no, they're not. They're not violating federal law. You can count ballots after the fact as long as they are postmarked by the actual day. We talked about that, and really it's about, you know, we're having this constant, because they did it so quickly after the pandemic, creating this new system of voting where, you know, before mass mail balloting, mass absentee balloting, early voting, all that stuff was kind of, it wasn't something that was here all the way yet. Eventually, over the years, it had grown more liberal in terms of its allowance in who could be using mail ballots, who could be using absentee. Emergency voting was a thing for a while. We didn't have early voting. We had emergency ballots voting that was basically the same kind of thing. So now we have it, and, you know, whether what should be allowed, what shouldn't be allowed is a conversation we have all the time. Some people are old school. You vote in person. That's it. On election day, call, you know, wrap it up. People like the mail-in ballot option right now. You ask people about it, they like the convenience of it. So we talked, was it yesterday, about the best possible scenario in your mind. I suggested we do it in person only, but Friday, Saturday, Sunday, Monday. And then Monday at 8 o'clock, that's it. That's a wrap. Everything is counted, and that's that. Well, these are all dreams, scenarios, the things we talk about. But right now, what's allowed in Rhode Island is not that. And, you know, people using their absentee ballots or mail, voting by mail or early voting, all these things, all allowed. And as has always been the case, I think for a very long time, mail-in ballots have been allowed, and you're allowed to, as a campaign, to go out there and to target people for outreach to help, you know, bank a certain amount of votes so that you can count on the, you know, the non-election day votes and then put all your resources to getting out your vote on election day. One of the guys who's done this for years, for people like Buddy Cianci in the past and other members of Rhode Island political history, is a guy by the name of Ed Cattugno. And we had Ed on, was it back in 2022, I think, Nick, where we had him on. We did a whole two-hour discussion about this process because it was fairly new then, and in the current iteration anyway. And we had a great conversation. It was on our podcast page for a long, long time. People loved listening to it. So I said, you know, here we are the week before the 4th of July. We're having this conversation again. Why don't we ask Ed to come on and talk about, just remind everybody what the process is like and what it's like for him working for campaigns out there. And we'll see which ones he's working for this time around to run their operation. So joining me on the line right now is the so-called ballot king of Rhode Island, Ed Cattugno. Hi, Ed.
7: Hi, man. How are you?
30: I'm good. Do you like that? You like that moniker? I'm sure it's good for business.
7: It's okay. Yeah. It depends on what state I'm in, but yeah, it's fun. It generates some business, and it's always good to have a title, I guess, huh?
30: Yeah. So tell everybody, you don't just do this in Rhode Island. You do it all over the place, right? What states are you working?
7: Yes. Well, let's see. We got some stuff going on in Florida right now. We had some in New York. We might be touching Georgia, but we're spreading out a bit, and it's a lot of fun. Every state's different rules, different regulations. We still encourage everybody to vote early and often. You know,
30: yeah.
7: It's fun.
30: Do you work exclusively for a certain party? Do you work just for Democrats all over?
7: Most of my business in Rhode Island is with Democrats. I have done some Republicans and still do them, especially if they're old customers. But every state's different. Florida, it's just basically Republicans. Georgia, it's a mixture. New York, it's usually Democrats. It is what it is.
30: It's whoever's got the money, right? And wants the volunteers.
7: I mean, we don't take a race for just sake of taking a race. If we feel there's a pathway to victory, got the right candidate, we do it.
30: So how do you determine that, Ed? What is it that you look at? What would turn you off from a candidate? I mean, let's put it that way. I'm running for office, and I want you to help me do some mail ballot. I got obviously the money. I got to be able to pay you. What would make you turn away from my money?
7: Well, there's a few factors. Number one, usually when I'm speaking with a person, especially when it's face to face, you take a read on what the person's actual commitment is, what their real stance is, and what are they going to actually do. And, you know, everybody talks the talk, but at the end of the day, if they don't have a real concept of what the office is and what they should be doing, I kind of pass on it, because at the end of the day, it's not worth it for me to put the time and effort into someone that I know in my heart of hearts. It's just not a real good candidate, and it's not going to put the time and effort in.
30: And so, because it makes you look bad, right? If a guy is not a serious candidate and is just kind of a, you know, for all intents and purposes, a loser in general, you know he's going to lose. You get tied to that campaign, you might get a bad reputation for somebody who's not effective. Is that what you're saying?
7: That's exactly true. Not only that, I mean, you know, I still work. I don't think of the literally hundreds and hundreds of campaigns I've taken part in, I don't even do contracts. You know, I don't give them contracts. Sometimes they give me a contract because that's what they want to do. But I look at it as a different thing. If they don't like what we're doing, we can part ways. It's always fine. And with a contract, what are you going to do? You're going to sue a politician because he didn't pay you? I mean, you know, it's just not worth it. And it's worked fine for me throughout the years. So I just keep going.
30: Remind people, how long have you been doing this for?
7: Jesus. I started 1973, actually.
30: Who was your first campaign that you worked for?
7: The first candidate I actually helped out, well, let's see now. Buddy gets the credit, but I did a couple of small things before the Cianci campaign, but I kind of got into Buddy in 73, his first round, when Buddy Cianci was the anti-corruption candidate. It was so much fun. We had a lot of fun back then. I was 18 years old.
30: Now, were you doing mail ballot stuff for him then? What were you doing?
7: We were doing mail ballots, limousine driving, snow plowing, sign putting up. I mean, he was a very much an outsider back then.
30: Mm-hmm.
7: And, I can remember going to the markets campaigning and, people throwing cans at him because he was a Republican and it was the city. He was running against a very long-term mayor of Joe Dawley, and nobody wanted to see a Republican be a mayor of the city of Providence. And then the primary happened, and Joe Dawley made his big mistake, and then Buddy ended up winning. And that was it. The rest is kind of history.
30: So who have you worked for lately that people would know? What's the last campaign you worked on that people, did you work in the last gubernatorial campaign?
7: The last gubernatorial campaign, yes, I helped out Ashley Kalis, who's become a friend. That was an interesting campaign. Apparently, it didn't get off the ground, but she's a hardworking lady, and she did a good job.
30: And what did you do? Did you just do ballot outreach for her, or did you do other things as well?
7: Yeah, just ballot outreach. It was, basically just ballot outreach, yeah.
30: All right, so let's talk about this, because this is interesting. People don't realize in a lot of ways that this stuff is completely legal. You hear ballot harvesting, people think it's a violation of law. But in Rhode Island, the idea of ballot harvesting, which is you reaching out to people, asking them who they're supporting, if they're supporting your candidate, to go out there to help them through the process, it's completely within Rhode Island law, correct? Depending on how you do it, obviously.
7: Yes, absolutely.
30: All right, so...
7: Every state's different. Rhode Island, you can ballot harvest, if that's the word you want to use. Massachusetts, you can't. Connecticut, you can. I mean, Florida, you can't. I mean, but Rhode Island is perfectly legal to send a campaign volunteer or paid employee to chase down a mail ballot. I guess that's the best term I can figure.
30: All right, let's do this. We're going to take a quick break. When we come back, I'm going to ask you how that works. All right? Take me through the process so that way people can understand how it works, and we'll ask you about who you're working for and all that good stuff when we come back. Ed Cattugno, mail ballot king of Rhode Island, and probably other places too. When we come back next, stay right there.
8: Matt Allen. WPRO. The voice of Southern New England is never...
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11: For more than a decade, the Environmental Working Group has put out a list of the so-called Dirty Dozen. 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Well, this year, spinach topped the list, followed by kale, collard, mustard greens, strawberries, grapes, nectarines, peaches, cherries, apples, blackberries, pears, potatoes, and blueberries. 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Point is, though, you could consider buying these items organic if and when you can, and then taking extra care when you wash them. The FDA recommends rinsing all fruits and vegetables, even the ones that are organic, under running water that is slightly warmer than room temperature. Don't use soap, bleach, or any fancy produce washes. I'm Dr. Sanjay Gupta, helping you live a better life.
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30: Ed Catuño, mail ballot king of Rhode Island, is an expert and has been doing for hundreds of campaigns. Working out there, doing the ballot harvesting operations for different candidates over the years. Ed, do you want to give us an idea who you're working for this year around this time? How many campaigns you're working on in Rhode Island?
7: Well, let's see. I have option of Providence. I'm doing some city council races there, helping the mayor out a bit. I have certain lanes. I don't have the entire city for the mayor, but I got a portion of the city for the mayor. I have half a dozen council races. So, let's see, pretty busy in Providence. I have Pawtucket. I'm helping the mayor in Pawtucket, several council candidates, several House and Senate candidates. So, pretty busy in Pawtucket. Cranston, I have the Democratic council candidates, most of them. France is becoming an interesting city. And that's about it.
30: And that can change right over time. I would imagine people can come out. Are you doing it? So people, just so we understand, like when you talk about the process of a mail ballot, tracking a mail ballot, or getting somebody reaching out to campaigns. So give me an idea. The average, you got a volunteer, not a volunteer, you got a staff member, somebody who works for you. And they, how does it work? They get a list of potential supporters from the campaign.
7: Usually, nowadays, everybody has a voting ID system. The Republican system, I forgot what it's called. The Democratic system is called VAN, VAN. So, what basically at this point this year, you can use a combination of those two. And information provided by the Secretary of State, because everything you do is public record.
30: Mm-hmm.
7: So about 6-8 months ago, I had a few people that worked for me in the past, went out and developed a brand new system, which is a lot of the three plus AI, and everything's basically public record. So in other words, if you're working in Johnston, I don't care where you're working in, you basically plug in the city or town, and it basically tells you everyone has voted by mail in the past. So that's a starting point. You know what's out there. So then you can try to identify those people by either the candidate or volunteers. You have them go through the list. You look at your ID people. You canvass people. When you're knocking on doors, you ask them if they want to vote. And, you know, you start the ball rolling. A lot of it's a lot of volunteers. I know this one. I know that one. And, you know, they're not, they don't usually vote, but maybe they'll vote by mail. It's kind of like a system and a process. It's easier now because of the AI theory and everything is public record.
30: So you use technology to look at past behaviors and kind of cull down through probability the likelihood of somebody that would be willing to vote and that would support your campaign.
7: Correct. So in other words, if you're working, let's say we're working in a Democratic primary, and you basically look at the spreadsheet, whatever you want to call it, the computer list, and you can ask the computer how many people have voted in the last five elections, or how many people have voted in the three out of the last five elections. Well, if they voted three out of the last five, most likely they're going to vote in this election. If they voted zero in the last four elections, they're most likely not going to vote this election. So you kind of like break things down and you go from there.
30: And so then you send what, an army of people out to go contact these people and see if they want to help voting?
7: Yes.
30: How does that work? It's got to be expensive and time consuming.
7: It's expensive, correct. Time consuming, yes. But in other words, you have an idea that this person has voted in the last three Democratic primaries. Mm-hmm. They voted by mail in the last three Democratic primaries. Chances are they're going to vote by mail in this primary. So now you would look at that person, you would see if they were, you know, favorable to your candidate or not. That's pretty easy to figure out.
30: How do you do that?
7: The door, knock on the door.
30: Oh, you have to do outreach at that point?
7: Yeah.
30: Okay.
7: Sure.
30: Got it. So they go out, you send somebody out, they knock on the door. Would you, you know, do you, here's some campaign literature. Do you think you might, let's just say Brett Smiley. Are you planning on voting for Brett Smiley? If they say, yeah, I was thinking about it, then you put them on the list like, okay, do you want help voting? Is that what you do?
7: Mm-hmm. Yeah, sure. Would you like to vote early? Would you like to vote by mail? You know, sometimes, you know, you have to get the actual candidate to circle back and win the vote. People prefer seeing the candidates than the campaign workers.
30: Mm-hmm.
7: So that works also. It's just kind of like trial and error, but after a while, you kind of know by the list how this person's going to vote.
30: Mm-hmm.
7: And you just try to get them to vote early.
30: Now, at that point, the voting early part, they have to, first of all, they have to be, I would imagine they're on your list, they're already registered, so that's taken care of.
7: Yes.
30: That's not an issue. They are, then you what, you carry a bunch of blank mail ballot applications with you?
7: Yes. What we do is we carry, right now, the people we have out will have mail ballot applications for a September primary and a November election. So, basically, there's three sections. You fill out one section, you check the box, which is box one through four, and they sign it. And we do it on the second page for the November election, and we basically turn it in, and then we track it. It's tracked every day. The process is tracked. It's public record. You know when the Board of Elections gets it. You know when the Board of Elections approves it. And you basically know when the Board of Elections mails out the actual mail ballot to the people.
30: Now, how do you know that?
7: It's public record. It's right on the Secretary of State's website.
30: So you have this individual who you've talked to. They fill out an application. That application's public record. You can track that application all the way to the acceptance to when the ballot is sent out. And then once you know, you can kind of guess from when that's sent out to when they get it, you contact them and then, you know, harp on them to fill it out, and then you can help them return it.
7: Correct.
30: All right, hold on one second, Edward, because I want to get into that process too. This is fascinating for people. Ed Cattugno, is expert in mail ballot operations. He's working for a bunch of candidates in Rhode Island. We'll tell you about more about this when we come back next day right there.

0: ABC News, I'm Chuck Siebertson. The Belgian Soccer Federation demands an explanation from FIFA about a decision to let a U.S. forward play tonight at the World Cup despite getting a red card in his previous game. President Trump phoned the head of soccer's governing body about it.
1: All I did was ask for a review. I didn't say you have to do this.
0: The man accused of killing conservative influencer Charlie Kirk in Utah last September is set to appear in front of a judge this week for evidence and testimony against him. Tyler Robinson has not entered a plea. Tonight, the president will fly the new Air Force One overseas for the first time to a two-day NATO summit in Turkey. For the first time, President Trump rang the opening bell for the New York Stock Exchange and NASDAQ from the Oval Office in the White House. Celebrated the launch of Trump Accounts, a new tax-advantaged savings account for children in the U.S. Total deaths in Ukraine from overnight Russian air attacks are now at least 21. This is ABC News.
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3: A flood watch in effect through Tuesday afternoon. Cloudy and cool today with rain, some of it heavy, and a thunderstorm that could produce torrential downpours with flash flooding, especially in urban areas. The high of 68. Periods of rain tonight, some of it heavy. Watch for more flash flooding. The low down to 63. With WPRO's exclusive AccuWeather, I'm meteorologist Jason Caterina.
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4: 95 northbound, just past Point Street. Looks like we've got an incident left shoulder, so use caution if you are heading in that direction. Southbound 95, mostly under the speed limit past Smithfield Ave, heading down through the merge with 146 south. 195 eastbound is slow between the highway and the Washington Bridge. Westbound, slow going from right around the East Shore Expressway on-ramp, heading out to the Washington.
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19: A Better Life with Dr. Sanjay Gupta.
20: They say consistency is key, but sometimes you just gotta switch it up. A new study out of Harvard School of Public Health found that varying your exercise routine could add years to your life. What exercise someone did didn't matter much. What did matter was that all the exercises together worked all the muscle groups in their body. Now, an added benefit to changing things up is it can help you push through the plateau effect. – That's when your body gets so efficient at doing something that you actually stop getting better at it. And we know from previous research that specializing in any one sport at a young age can make someone actually more prone to injury. And as experts we talk to point out, even elite athletes switch up things with their workouts, making sure to target strength, cardio, flexibility, balance, and doing that every single week. I'm Dr. Sanjay Gupta, helping you live a better life.

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4: All right. Ed Cattuno has been working for campaigns for decades, helping with their mail ballot operations. And of course, now that this is a more widespread thing, we're going through the process of, he's taking a step-by-step through the process. We just talked about the mail ballot application, which, you know, his volunteers or his staff will go out and talk to people, prospective voters. They use technology, in this case, artificial intelligence, and also publicly available, information to target people to know who their prospective voters might be. And they go out there and they say, hey, they help them fill out the paperwork. Now, Ed, when it comes to the paperwork that you fill out, the mail ballot application, you can track all that. What's the rules and regulations? What's the line of how much interaction the person that works for you, works for the campaign, can have with the voter? They can suggest who to vote for. Can they, you know, talk the person, well, or the candidate up while they're actually doing all this stuff? Like, what's the deal there?
5: Most of the time, when we're getting an application, not the actual ballot, the application, the person knows who we're representing.
4: Got it.
5: You got to remember something, Matt. It's like not 1970 or 80 anymore. You got to be, first of all, everybody has a Ring camera. Everybody has a cell phone.
4: Yep.
5: So, I mean, the legislature changed the rules a few years ago on the actual mail ballot itself. No witness, no notary, which is kind of not smart on their part, because that only encourages somebody to try to play a game. Mm-hmm. And that it's not going to be played in the east side of Providence, but maybe some other areas, you know, where people don't have the expertise. That could lead to a problem. But the actual mail ballot application is a simple. There's a line A, B, C, and D.
4: Yep.
5: Line A could be filled out by anyone. Okay.
4: Mm-hmm.
5: Line B is if you want to send a ballot somewhere other than your current location, which is probably less than 10% of the ballots. And then you have your mail ballot categories, which they changed them a little bit. Not quite sure why, but they did. And the bottom line is, most people are category 4 because it says, I choose to vote by mail.
4: Mm-hmm. You said something that just perked my interest. You can send your mail ballot someplace else than where you are. Explain what that means. Can send your mail ballot to a place other than your home address?
5: Yes. They changed the wording on it. It's section B in the mail ballot. They changed the wording on it. It says name of institution. I don't know why. Maybe they're in an institution. But usually what happens is a percentage, I don't know what the number is, but very simple. I'm leaving tomorrow because I'm going to Florida for 5 months, 4 months, going to college. So the mail ballot will be actually mailed to your Florida address or your college dormitory or whatever. And it's mostly used by the military. Okay? So if you're in the military and you want your ballot sent there.
4: So it's sending it to whatever you happen to be located, even though you want to, an army base in that case.
5: Correct.
4: Got it.
5: Which is, we're one of the states that, you know, when 8 o'clock or at night comes, whatever's in is in.
4: Yep.
5: And if something comes in the next day, it's no good.
4: Mm-hmm.
5: And that law should be changed for the military, because the overseas military personnel, you know, somebody in whatever, pick it, Guam, I don't care, Iran, I don't care where they are, that ballot should be able to be counted.
4: Got it.
5: And they don't allow that, Rhode Island. That should be they should change that rule, but there's a few rules they should change. But, you know, this year I think they changed the presidential election this year.
4: The primary date, right? Where the presidential primary is going to be? You get strong feelings about that?
5: Yeah, I do. I mean, so we joined probably one of 16 or 17 states. I get they wanted to make a change, but once again, somebody didn't think about it. Let's see. I live in Smithfield, so if I drive 1 hour on Route 95 heading north, where am I? I'm in New Hampshire. We should have mirrored the New Hampshire primary. A, it put us on the map. B, it does something for the economy. You think anybody running for president is coming to Rhode Island? No, but they go to New Hampshire. Why? It's smaller than Rhode Island, but that's the first primary. We should have tacked on to them. It would have been a good business move. And we brought something to the economy, opposed to who cares about Rhode Island.
4: Right, being part of the big group. So you want it to be up front in the beginning of the process, so that way people pay attention to it. Yeah. Yeah. Interesting.
5: The candidate come to town, they go to restaurants, they rent hotel rooms, they hire guys like me. It's not a bad thing.
4: All right, so let me ask you. All right, so you have this process, and you pull out the application, the ballot application. And then the ballots come. Okay, the ballots come. Yep. It's in this case, we get the early voting is like August something, like 20th or something like that. But when would the ballots show up for people who want a mail ballot?
5: The deadline for a regular mail ballot for the primary is August 19th. The ballots usually, once they're accepted, it's probably about a 3-week process. For the state process, the actual ballot, because they can't do it now because we don't even know who's on the ballot yet.
4: Right.
5: I mean, right now we're turning an application, obviously,
4: mm-hmm.
5: but until the ballot's certified, and they do the draw and all the stuff, they do the positioning, then the Secretary of State approves the ballot, then it goes to the print process, and then they start mailing stuff out. It's usually 3 weeks prior.
4: So people start getting their mail ballot to vote 3 weeks prior to the election.
5: Usually.
4: So you have 3 weeks to, the reason why I ask the question is because you have 3 weeks to go around and to contact everybody and to help shepherd them through the process.
5: Yes.
4: Now, let me ask you, out of like, say, 100 people that you contact and you get them to put in their mail ballot application, how many of those votes do you actually ensure get cast? Is it 100%? Is that how good you've gotten it?
5: No.
4: What's the turnaround? 70%?
5: No, I mean, I would think our organization, my company, for lack of anything else I can think of, we're probably in the 80% return rate. Some people just don't re-answer their door and don't accept any type of contact. So they're going to do what they want to do, how they do it, if they do it. Is probably, I think the number is 16% or 18%, I'm not sure, of the total mail ballots that issued in the state never come back. They just don't come back. One reason or another, they just don't come back. So, you know, that's historically what happens. If there's 10,000 applications, you know, 1,800 or whatever the number is, don't come back. What happens to them, who knows? Can't contact the people. They don't mail it back in. They mail it in late. Who knows?
4: They can just throw it away, right? It's garbage mail. It's junk mail. Just throw it out and never think about it again.
5: Some people will say, no, you know, I'm going to go vote. I'm going to go vote personally. I'm not going to vote by mail.
4: Got it.
5: That's a mistake, because when they get there, they're not going to let them vote because they already showed up as voting because they applied for the process.
4: Can they do a provision? Is there a provisional ballot option in that case?
5: Yes, if the people at the polling place are qualified enough to realize that the person is saying that, yes, I received my mail ballot, but I do not want to vote by mail. I am here. I want to vote now. They should let them vote a provisional ballot. When it gets to the Board of Elections, they match it up, make sure there's no ballot been returned,
4: yep,
5: and they let the vote count.
4: Right. That's assuming everybody at the polling place is trained enough and remembers to do all that. But so that may or may not be a hassle. So you get, all right, so you go out, you reach out to these people, about 80% of the people you've reached out to that you've gotten mail applications end up returning that. And that becomes, you know, why is that valuable? That's valuable to the campaign that you're working for, because it's a guaranteed amount of people that they can count on, that they can track, and amount of votes that they can know are real votes, which then what? It helps determine resources for day of voting. Is that what it is?
5: Well, day of voting is a whole different operation,
4: right,
5: that we do. We also do get out to vote and everything else, but the mail ballots are accumulated by various campaigns.
4: Mm-hmm.
5: Usually, I mean, if you go to a person's home, okay, and once again, remember where we are. It's 2026. Everybody's got a phone and a Ring camera.
4: Yeah.
5: They know I'm representing the mayor of Pawtucket, obviously. Yeah. Okay, so I'm here. You know, the mayor could use your support. Most people are going to vote for the mayor of Pawtucket anyway. Some people ask you, well, who else do you like? Well, that's up to you. I mean, we do whatever you need to do. Or who do you like for lieutenant governor? Who do you like for governor? I mean, you're kind of trained not to do that because they voted for the mayor. That's our main objective.
4: Yep.
5: We could suggest, but I mean, you try to avoid that. Say, well, who do you like? Oh, I like, oh, that's good. Vote for him. You just spin it right around because we already know they're supporters of the mayor of Pawtucket. They got a sign on the front lawn. They're voting early. Great. We go do what we got to do. We get the ballot. And whatever else they do is fine. Who cares?
4: Well, it's also good for your business. You want people to pay you. So if somebody's not paying you to do this for them, why would you advocate for them? You know what I'm saying?
5: Yeah.
4: Like, I'm not going to give away free advertising to people. They want to pay for advertising, they get advertising. You know what I mean? So it's not, that to me is like, if you're a campaign worker and you work for Ed Cattuno and Ed Cattuno is being paid by, say, Mayor Grebian, then if I'm not going to suggest anybody else and get a free, they're going to start sponging off Grebian's campaign. Right?
5: Yeah, that's happened. That has happened. It's happening, and I think on the Republican side right now, there's a one candidate that hired some out of state firm to come in to get signatures, and I guess they decided when they're here, they took his money and they're taking somebody else's money running against them. It's pretty interesting.
4: Oh, they're working two. I'm thinking the same people. Like if you're running for mayor, right? And say Grebian, yeah, just like Pawtucket as an example. And then let's say, you know, the person says, who else do you like for city council? If that city council person, while it might be an ally of Mayor Grebian's or somebody who's in the same party or whatever, somebody he can work with, if they're not paying, not helping to pay for Ed Cattuno's services, why would Ed Cattuno's employee suggest them? Forget it.
5: Yeah.
4: Right?
5: Usually that's the case. In Pawtucket, not so much, only because the mayor of Pawtucket still has, and he's one of the rare ones, a team effort. He still supports council people. He still supports school committee, his legislature. They still do the old school team thing.
4: Right.
5: So, well, Pawtucket's odd as far as they still do it where your councilman means something, your mayor means something.

0: it's not cheap to get this stuff. It's a service. It's labor intensive. And so if you're going to spend the money, why should everybody else benefit from it too? But at the same time, if you want to run a city, having people that you can run the city with and be able to get your ideas passed and call in, you know, the political chits you need to call in, it makes your life easier, right? So
1: that's like a little bit of a conundrum because we're not really doing at this moment too many statewide races.
0: Mm-hmm.
1: So that becomes an issue. But I got a funny feeling we will be because there'll be a few of them that may be getting a little tight. But remember, I mean, in my organization is a little different. I pay my people. I mean, yes, we use campaign volunteers that are actual volunteers for the campaign. But the people who work for my company, I mean, I pay all my people the same price. They all make $20 an hour, which I know is not a lot of money, but it's a nice part-time summer job. And they get paid. And at the end of the day, they do a fairly good job of what they're doing. They all earn, they work probably at least 20 hours a week. A lot of school teachers, a lot of people don't, you know, have stuff going on in the summer. It's good for them. It's good for us. As long as they, you know, they play the game by the rules, they got a nice job.
0: All right, hold on one second. Ed Cattugno works the mail ballot. Ed, what's the name, the official name of your company?
1: Well, I have a few, but in Rhode Island, I use New England Marketing Data is one of them. That's the one I mainly use, but I have a few because I do stuff in other states and everything's going to be incorporated. And I also have Ridge Data Consulting, which is a Rhode Island company I don't solely own, but I have a piece of that company too. So that's basically it.
0: Ed Cattugno, Mail Ballot King of Rhode Island. Hold on one second, Ed, because I want to ask you a few more questions. Nick, let's see if Ed can hold over into the next hour because I think he said he can, but I want to ask about the economics of this. And, you know, just to understand how much manpower this takes and whether or not at the end of the day, you can put a price tag, you know, per vote type price tag, when a candidate's looking at it. And maybe we can get a perspective of some of the races out there, somebody who's on the ground, what they're hearing. We'll talk with Ed when we come back next.
2: Matt Allen. Let us keep you company at home. Tell Alexa to play News Talk WPRO or tell Siri to play WPRO.
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9: For decades, the prevailing wisdom for someone who's had a heart attack has been to put them on beta blockers for the rest of their life. But new research suggests that might not be necessary, and that the benefits of these medications probably taper off after a year or two. On the whole, and for the average person, beta blockers are very safe and very effective. But, as with any medication, they can come with a cost. A financial one, and also potential side effects. We're talking about things like fatigue, dizziness, dry mouth, dry eyes. I want to be clear when I say that you absolutely should talk to your doctor before starting or stopping any medication. Point is, if you're years out from a heart attack and you're in otherwise good health, you might want to ask your doctor about discontinuing beta blockers. You'll want to, of course, keep up a healthy lifestyle, diet, exercise, and sleep. I'm Dr. Sanjay Gupta, helping you live a better life.
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2: From ABC News, I'm Chuck Severson. Judicial bodies are independent within FIFA, says the head of soccer's governing body in a statement essentially denying he had any sway over the decision to reverse the red card suspension, clearing the way for the top U.S. scorer to play in tonight's game against Belgium. President Trump phoned the head of soccer's governing body about it. He said all he did was ask for a review. He didn't say you have to do this. Mr. Trump also saying that he asked for a review because he didn't think it was a foul. And he said he didn't think it was just two great athletes that crashed into each other and got entangled. The man accused of killing conservative influencer Charlie Kirk in Utah last September is set to appear in front of a judge this week for a few days of evidence and testimony against him. Tyler Robinson has not entered a plea, his widow urging cameras be allowed in court. She has fought for these hearings to be open to the public, and he says we are going to be able to see what goes on today. There are cameras that are in the courtroom. It's going to be open. Whereas Tyler Robinson's attorneys, they've tried to shut this down and not have any media access, not have cameras in the courtroom, but the judge siding with the prosecution on it and with Erica Kirk to make this open, to make the proceedings very public. President Trump tonight heading for a two-day NATO summit in Turkey. Russia attacking Ukraine with large numbers of missiles and drones overnight, killing at least 21 people. Ukraine President Zelensky will likely, at that summit, repeat a request for more interceptor missiles. Diplomats among NATO nations, they say that leaders there weighing fresh pledges of these advanced and defense systems and a multi-year support framework. But some allies have been slow to follow through and deliver on the earlier promises. So there's real uncertainty about how far they will go this time at this summit. 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
3: I'm Bill Haberman in the Rye High Home Improvement Specialist News Center. Providence police say it was a pop-up party that ended in gunfire in a parking lot off Harris Avenue. Five people in the hospital for gunshot wounds. Flood watches remain up across Rhode Island. Clear through tomorrow afternoon. Some areas could see 6 inches of rain over 6 hours. In sports, the U.S. will take on Belgium in the World Cup round of 16 play. That is at Seattle tonight. The opener this afternoon, the first match, Portugal takes on Spain at Dallas. I'm Bill Haberman, WPRO News. Got the latest on the highways coming up and the AccuWeather forecast, which is next.
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13: A flood watch in effect through Tuesday afternoon. Cloudy and cool today with rain, some of it heavy, and a thunderstorm that could produce torrential downpours with flash flooding, especially in urban areas. The high of 68. Periods of rain tonight, some of it heavy. Watch for more flash flooding. The low down to 63. With WPRO's exclusive AccuWeather, I'm meteorologist Jason Caterina.
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14: Delayed leaving downtown on 195 eastbound. The earlier crash being cleared by Broadway. The westbound side slow heading in from East Providence as well. 95 is busy through downtown. Not too bad, though. The 610 inbound, some brake lights just before downtown. And a left lane breakdown being cleared on the outbound side of the Jamestown Bridge, 138 west. So we're still seeing some brake lights down there. I'm Dave Gardner with your Right Now traffic.
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22: All right, ladies and gents, yesterday we had a ruling from the Supreme Court that said it was allowable for mail ballots to be counted after Election Day, as long as they're postmarked by Election Day. So, you know, got us into conversation about the perfect election scenario. Well, you know, the perfect one is yet to be found. The one we have is the one we work with, and the one we have allows for massive amounts of mail ballots to be, as everybody, if they wanted to, 100% of the people could vote by mail. They wanted to, they could early vote. Ed Cattuno has a reputation of being the mail ballot king of Rhode Island and has worked for many campaigns, including some right now as we speak. We've been talking to him for the past hour about the process, how the whole thing works. Ed stayed on with us for a little bit longer because I got some other questions I wanted to ask him. Ed, I appreciate you the extra time, giving me the extra time here. Let's first of all talk about the, I wanted to get into the signature collecting as well, because I don't know that you're doing any of that now, but you've done that kind of thing, right, in the past?
23: Yes.
22: So,
23: yes, we have.
22: For people who don't know, you mentioned it before, just because you sign, take out papers to run for office doesn't mean you get to run for office. You have to actually go ahead, and now, depending on the office that you're running for, you're going to have to get a certain amount of certified signatures of registered voters. For governors, 1,000. I think members of Congress, it's 500. For senator, it's 1,000, I think.
23: Yes.
22: To have it all right. And depending on your level of General Assembly, it's smaller. And you have to have those.
23: House of Representatives, 50. Senate, 100.
22: It's Senate in terms of, you mean the General Assembly, it's 100?
23: State senators.
22: State Senate?
23: Yeah, state senator is 100. State representative is 50.
22: So those have to be registered voter in for the specific representative or senator, it has to be in from their district too, correct?
23: Yes, absolutely.
22: So you have to have, you know, at least some level of a volunteer apparatus or yourself to go out there and to ask, and it's a short period of time, right? You have to have your paperwork in by last Wednesday, a week ago Wednesday, tomorrow, and then you have until July 10th to get those signatures in. And then the local canvassers or boards of election go through those signatures to make sure that they're all legit and that they're all real people. This is where Sabina Matos' campaign got jammed up when she was running for Congress. She had some people working for her collecting signatures who just were forging them.
23: That was awful.
22: Yeah.
23: That's awful.
22: Yes, and it hurt her. I mean, I don't know that her reputation's recovered yet. I don't know. We'll find out.
23: I don't know either.
22: So let me ask you about that. So talk about that process. How hard is that to get people to vote? How difficult is it to get people to sign papers like that and have them be legit and get enough?
23: It depends. First of all, today's the first day, so everybody that's running for office should have been already down the border campuses getting their local paperwork, and they should be knocking on doors and trying to get their qualifying signatures. It's difficult now. It's a little harder now because of the situation you mentioned earlier. That was just a mess from the start to the end. I don't know who they hired, but apparently they didn't hire the right people, and the process wasn't done correctly. Let's just say we're having a local candidate. He needs 50 signatures, or she needs 50 signatures. We encourage 2-1. Get 100, okay? Be safe. Turn them in. But, I mean, there's also another process to that. Somebody should actually look at the paperwork. Mm. I mean, that's where the Matos campaign really screwed up, for lack of a better word. Somebody should look at it before they turn them in. I mean, you can see that, you know, Mickey Mouse, Donald Duck. Wait a minute, there's something wrong with this paperwork.
0: Mm-hmm.
23: The same signature 27 times. I mean, no one thought about proofing that person's work before they turned it in.
22: And they have to be notarized, right? Don't those lists have to be looked at and witnessed by somebody else or and be approved by somebody else allegedly in order to go forward? Well, so
23: you have to, the person who gets the signatures, this is something we do all the time.
0: Mm-hmm.
23: Some people are not as fortunate as others. If they stay in front of Stop and Shop for 2 hours, they might only get five signatures.
0: Mm-hmm.
23: When they bring that paperwork back to, say, headquarters, all right? Okay, you got five. Great. Sign it, notarize it, and forget about it. That's the five you got for the day. Thank you very much. You don't give the sheet to somebody else and have them go get more, because the rule is the person who got the signature has to sign.
0: Got it.
23: So, I mean, when you stop playing games like that, it only comes back to bite you.
22: Have you ever had an employee do that to you? Or they start grabbing old lists and putting dead people on there and everything else? Have you ever had that happen in your line?
23: My best answer is not yet, and I don't intend to ever have it happen. It's just no, not that I know. We never had a problem with a signature campaign. We really never had problems with mail ballots either. I mean, we've had some complaints, but you know, it is what it is. I mean, you have a volunteer, sometimes they'll go get a mail ballot. This happened in the last few years. And, you know, you're going in representing this candidate, and that person will open the ballot up and say, oh, yeah, you're representing Joe Blow. And then you say, yeah, okay, well, I'm voting against him. Oh, and, you know, I'll get the phone call. That person didn't vote for our candidate. What do I do? Okay, well, did they sign it? It's all sealed and delivered? Yep, okay, bring it right to the Board of Elections and turn it in. You can't.
22: Right, because I would imagine that the, you know, they're not, I don't think these people are thinking this way, but the temptation is to throw it in the garbage, right?
23: You know, 20 years ago, probably.
22: Yeah.
23: But nowadays, first of all, as I said, you never know who's watching. You never know. Just bring it and turn it in. You know, hand deliver that one, because I guarantee you someone's going to make a complaint. And when they call you up, you say, yes, yeah, right at the Board of Elections. I turned it in. I'm right on camera here. Here's your ballot.
22: Have you ever had somebody try to set you up that way?
23: I'm sure it's happened.
22: Set up a campaign, yes. You know what I mean? Like, if Ed Cattuno's working for Mayor Grebby and his opponent decides to have somebody set you up, so that way they need a Sabina Matos-like controversy here.
23: It's never happened in the last time it happened in the city of Cranston. And it was a setup, I get it. But my people were trained good enough. I did get a phone call from the person. And it is what it is. The response is just turn the thing in, because it's a total setup, and we're not going to get caught like that because it's one vote. And let it go. But years ago, yeah, probably. I'm sure some have made it to the sewer system in Rhode Island. I'm sure. But that was a long time ago, Matt. That doesn't happen now.
22: It doesn't happen. Why? Because everything is tracked.
23: Well, number one.
22: Like all the things you mentioned, it's impossible to do.
23: Right on the back of your mail ballot application, right on the back, there's a instruction that says you could track your own mail ballot by using ballot tracks. Mm-hmm. So, I mean, it's just too risky of a thing to do for a vote. At the end of the day, it's a vote. Mm-hmm. It's okay. Now, you know, does it make a difference in the grand scheme of things? Not really. Not really.
22: Let me ask you, if in a typical election, say a mayoral election, like you're working for Grebbian, you're working in a small sliver of Providence for Mayor Smiley, what is his expectation for you? Like, how many votes are you expected to deliver to him? Do you have a number? Is that discussed?
23: You know, it usually goes by past performance. I think, you know, last campaign in Pawtucket, I think there was maybe 600, I don't remember exactly the number, of mail ballots that were pro us, for lack of a better word. Mm-hmm. This year, this year the turnout is going to be horrible. And 600 may be a tough number to get at, but you know, that's the average turnout, and that's the average mail ballot turnout, which is in Pawtucket, it's probably 10%, 12% of the vote, depending on it's probably about 12% of the primary vote in Pawtucket will be on mail. This year, Matt, I think the numbers are going to be horrible.
22: Why?
23: Total turnout, the primary. Well, because there's nothing going on, number one. The governor's race is basically decided, I would assume. there's nothing to generate. The top of the ticket, which would be the Reeds of the world and everybody else. I mean, Republicans have nobody.
22: Mm-hmm.
23: I mean, Jack Reed's campaign, they could probably spend $40 and win. There's nothing there. The governor's race, I mean, after the convention, what was it, last week? I mean, that just shows you what's going on there. That was like, I mean, I wouldn't want to, I'm glad I'm not a delegate. Delegate whatever to that convention. I mean, that was a fiasco. I mean, they had people actually having to sign their name, print and sign their name to every vote, their vote. That's crazy. That may be their rules, but they should not be their rules. And even with that system, I mean, the governor still didn't get enough votes. The folks, people, whatever they did, they did a good job of convincing people, even though you're signing your name to it, you got to vote for us. Mm. And it kind of worked.
22: I didn't know that was the case. So you're saying that there was no, I didn't know that, that there was, that there's a, it's not a secret ballot in that case. So everybody knew who was voting for everybody.
23: Yeah, it was not a secret ballot. They used some crazy excuses that the mail, the email stuff wasn't working. So basically, whoever in the room, which the turnout was pretty low, so I guess a lot of people got flat tires or they needed a modium or whatever because they couldn't show up. So that tells me there was something going on there. And the other thing is, you didn't have a blank ballot where you just call each delegate up at one at a time and you go sit at the table, check your boxes, and stick it in the ballot box. If these people call it by name, they would receive the ballot with their name on it, and they actually sign it after they voted.
22: Hmm.
23: That's like, wow, I thought that's like a Moscow move, no?
22: Well, I guess, you know, you put on, I guess they, in party politics, when they're doing this kind of thing, it's all political. And so you put whatever system in that would work, right, in your favor, whoever's controlling it. But I guess
23: should have worked in their favor.
22: It didn't work.
23: So what does that tell you?
22: Yeah.
23: It didn't work.
22: Let me ask you, when you're out there, when you're hearing people, you know, I don't know if they're out in the street yet, but maybe they are in Providence. Yes. What are you hearing in the mayor's race in Providence? That's a big one. That's people are watching that. There's some people living in the city of Providence, do business in the city of Providence. They're biting their nails right now. You think, obviously, you're biased because you're working for them to a certain extent. But is Mayor Smiley got a real problem there or what?
23: I don't believe he has the problem that's being, you know, that people are saying. Most people who vote at the end of the day kind of use their brain. I mean, the city is in pretty good shape. The guy's doing a good job. There's a communist candidate running against him who's going to promise the world everything. If you own property on the east side of Providence, you know, you just get hit with a state millionaire's tax. Now, I'm sure if something happens and Brett Smiley loses the primary, you're now going to get a city millionaire's tax, a city luxury tax, and probably a luxury home tax. So that $4 million home on the east side of Providence is probably now 500 grand because everybody wants to get out of town. And if you're on the other side of the city, you know, you don't want to be missing 100 cops who get laid off, and it's just going to be a catastrophe. I think people see through that. You see, they did in New York City, but hopefully they do in my favorite city. So who knows? That's my thought. I mean, Brett's got plenty of campaign staff. He's campaigning hard. So is the other guy, no question. It comes down to, do you really want to pay all this money extra? And that's what I think is going to happen. I think he's going to end up prevailing by a reasonable margin.
22: Let me ask you a question. Give me an idea of what does it cost to have a good mail? If you're a statewide candidate, say you're a governor's race, you obviously have a bigger issue. It's a bigger lift. What's it going to cost me to get a good mail ballot operation to get out there and to get as many mail ballots as I can? What's it going to run me for the year, for the whole season?
23: Excuse me. I mean, I do things a little different than most consultants. I'm a Rhode Island guy, so it is what it is. I'm not these guys that come in from D.C. and they get $25,000 a month and all this other stuff they pay for not too good work. But in my case, I usually give a candidate a price. Let's see, last gubernatorial race, I think I charged $150,000 to do the race. But remember, that's not my fee. I pay my employees money.
22: Right.
23: So everybody says, oh, look what they paid them. No. Yes, they did pay me that, but here's who got paid from that.
22: Right. How many employees is that?
23: So does
22: that
23: get,
22: how many volunteers does that get me? How many people does that get me on the street collecting votes for $150,000?
23: Well, just think of it like this. Think of it like this. Right now, I have 10 people working 4 to 5 hours a day. Mm-hmm. That's $20 an hour. That's $200 an hour. 5 hours a day is $1,000 a day. Doesn't take long to burn $40,000 or $50,000, $60,000. It mm-hmm. does not take long to burn that kind of money. And plus, there's other expenses. You know, some of these people have cars. A few years ago, if I gave somebody $10 for gas, they were in good shape.
22: Mm-hmm.
23: You give them $10 for gas, they look at you like, what? So, you know, expenses are there. So, I mean, that's how I do things. There are other people that do not do it that way. There are people who charge per ballot. I think that's a very, very, very, very sketchy thing to do. It's like charging by signature.
22: Yeah.
23: It only forces someone to cheat.
22: Yep.
23: So it depends. A typical race, a house race, between $5,000 and $10,000. There are some races that I do for free. I still do it. They're good people. They don't raise a lot of money. They've been around a while. They're good, honest people. We just put them in the mix and do the best we can for them. So it's not a particular price per race. It depends on the race. And that's how I do it. And I've been pretty successful, thank God. I've had some great people. I've had people move on to take great jobs and great systems, and I'm kind of happy about it. You know, it works out for me. I'm kind of happy. Hopefully this will be my last round. Maybe I'll do one more. I'm not sure, but it's been pretty good. It's a pretty good business. It's tough. It's hard, but it's good.
22: Ed, I appreciate all the extra time, man. Thank you so much for telling everybody about this. We're going to put this online so people can learn about the process.
23: Sure. Anytime, Matt.
22: All right.
23: My pleasure. Thank you.
22: Excellent. It was excellent. Ed Cotugno, ladies and gentlemen, the mail ballot king of Rhode Island. We got to take a break. We got to check in with news. I want to get your reaction to what you just heard. If you were listening for the past hour and a half, you know, what you just heard, is that something that, you know, should be legal? All this stuff, you know, is the system, you know, think fair and, you know, democratic and all that good stuff? So when we come back, I'll ask you after the bottom of the hour news. Stay right there.
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28: Few people now have asked me about a TikTok trend that they've come across. It's called 75 Hard. The challenge was created by entrepreneur and author Andy Frisella, who calls it a, quote, transformative mental toughness program and an Ironman for your brain. So here's what it entails. Eat a structured diet with no alcohol, drink a gallon of water, read 10 pages of nonfiction, take a progress photo, and complete two 45-minute workouts, one of them outdoors, every day for 75 days. Quite a challenge. We asked CNN fitness contributor Dana Santis about this, who reminded us that sustainable fitness isn't about punishment or proving discipline through extremes. It's about building habits that integrate into your lifestyle in a way that feels supportive and repeatable. If you ask me, that's going to be the key to long-term success. I'm Dr. Sanjay Gupta, helping you live a better life.
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22: All right, we're coming up at the bottom of the hour news. We come back, we'll take your calls. Like I said, Ed Cotugno, lay it all out. It's how they operate. You know, you get a candidate, they reach out to the campaign reaches out to people they think are supporters. They shepherd them through the process. They collect the ballots. And they make a little money on the side. As a result of it, I should say. Not on the side. That's the job. Is that America? As we celebrate the 250? We'll talk to you next.

0: ABC News, I'm Chuck Sievertson. FIFA's judicial bodies are independent. They operate autonomously, says the head of soccer's governing body in a statement, essentially denying he had any influence over the decision to reverse the red card suspension, clearing the way for the top U.S. scorer to play in tonight's game against Belgium. President Trump phoned the head of soccer's governing body about it.
1: I asked for a review because I didn't think it was a foul. And, you know, again, I'm good at this stuff. I didn't think it was a foul. I thought it was two great athletes that crashed into each other and got entangled.
0: The man accused of killing conservative influencer Charlie Kirk in Utah last September is set to appear in front of a judge this week for several days of evidence and testimony against him. Tyler Robinson has so far not entered a plea. President Trump tonight heading for a two-day NATO summit in Turkey. Also at the summit, Ukraine President Zelensky will likely repeat a request for more interceptor missiles. This is ABC News.
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3: A flood watch in effect through Tuesday afternoon. Cloudy and cool today with rain, some of it heavy, and a thunderstorm that could produce torrential downpours with flash flooding, especially in urban areas. The high of 68. Periods of rain tonight, some of it heavy. Watch for more flash flooding. The low down to 63. With WPRO's exclusive AccuWeather, I'm meteorologist Jason Caterina.
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4: Some wet roads to deal with. Delayed leaving downtown on 195 East, westbound busy, and East Providence heading in. Also, report of police activity in Tiverton on the Secaucus 24 South, so we're seeing a delay there. Looking pretty good otherwise down in South County. No delays up in Blackstone.
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16: A better life with Dr. Sanjay Gupta.
17: By age 35, two-thirds of American men will experience some degree of noticeable hair loss. And by age 50, about 85% of men will have significantly thinning hair. That's according to the American Hair Loss Association. Now, one dermatologist explained that hair loss can either be genetic or it can be triggered by stress, illness, surgery, medications, major life events. No matter the cause, a lot of men, understandably, are frustrated by hair loss because it seems like a loss of control. You can take great care of your scalp by all sorts of expensive lotions and potions, but that might not matter. There are some tried and true medications that might work, like minoxidil or finasteride. But another solution is just shaving it off, and I've heard more and more how liberating this can be for a lot of guys. That's the ultimate control of their appearance. I'm Dr. Sanjay Gupta, helping you live a better life.
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19: Tony DeJesus, of course, hosts the Big Blue Bug. I almost said New England Pest Control. Tony, it's still the New England Pest Control talk show. It's Big Blue. 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
19: In my head, because Tony DeJesus was one of the first guys I ever had to produce radio for. Back in,
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19: And he was the OG. I mean, one of the originals, Tony DeJesus, the Big Blue Bug Solutions radio show. What time is it on Saturdays now? 9 o'clock? Still T?
20: We're on 9 o'clock, 9 yeah, to 10.
19: 9
20: yes.
19: to 10. It's one of the more popular shows we have on the weekends here in WPRO. People love Tony. They love getting their questions answered. I have become a pest control expert just by listening to the show. People will will talk about it, like, well, Tony DeJesus says we should do this. So I wanted to get your take on this. This is one of those things where it's nice to say that an owl or a hawk will be pest control for rodents. They're not pest control, in my opinion. They are, you know, a natural force that will help. You know, they eat these animals. It's a food source. That doesn't mean they're going to stop that rat from burrowing into my shed or the mouse from getting into my house, right?
20: Absolutely, Matt. It's, you know, they are birds of prey. That's what they do. But, you know, again, do you have an owl or a hawk living in your backyard?
19: No.
20: You know, probably not.
19: Right.
20: You know, that's unless you have a big, you know, area and lots of trees and things like that. They normally don't live in people's backyards. So they're not necessarily controlling rats. And, you know, do they control some rats and mice? Absolutely, they do control some, but they are not the be-all and end-all of rodent control.
19: All right, so this legislation, I don't, you know, I know that you're basically semi-retired, but you host the show still. Do you understand whether or not this is something that, I mean, you guys are the Big Blue Bug Solutions, obviously licensed commercial applicator, so I don't know that you would be affected by this, but do you know whether or not this is something that you would be affected by?
20: Yeah, we actually are affected by it, Matt, because it's taken away a couple of basic tools that we use in rodent control. Now, there are some exceptions on when rodent bait will, and this won't be phased in, by the way, until it starts of next year, right, and then the year after for the second generation poisons. But basically, a declared public health emergency would allow us to use it. It can be used on medical-generated waste facilities, warehouses used for food storage, which, again, we only have a few of those in Rhode Island, and food manufacturing. Again, we don't have a lot of food manufacturing in Rhode Island. And distilleries, breweries, and the wineries can also have that.
19: But no restaurants? Does restaurant count as food manufacturing?
20: No, it does not.
19: What?
20: No, it does not, because they're not actually manufacturing the food there. They're taking food that's been manufactured and making it into the food that we eat, like, you know, if it's breakfast, the eggs and the bacon and the home fries, or a burger or a steak at night.
19: So they'd be like meatpacking plants, places that cure beef, things like that.
20: You know, if you think of a place like the Sorge facility, you know, in Rhode Island, you know, this is Rhode Island tradition, you know, those places, that's a meat processing place, but not the other ones, not a restaurant.
19: All right. So what do we, this would stop you for you guys, from using this in those, in any other application outside of that? Is that what you're saying?
20: Yeah, absolutely. Yes. We can't use it in residential settings, and we can't use it again in places like restaurants and stuff like this. And, you know, where this legislation first started, where a lot of some of this wacko legislation starts, out in California.
19: Mm-hmm.
20: And California right now is having major problems with rodents. As a matter of fact, the largest pest control company in the world is Orkin. They're all over the world, but they don't have a big presence in New England, fortunately. But they declared Los Angeles the rattiest city in the United States.
19: Oh, great.
20: Just incredible. The restaurants, they had 120 violations in restaurants, had to be shut down and or written up just in the first half of this year.
19: Mm.
20: And, you know, if you think of, like, you know, our areas, you know, where some of, you know, Newport. I mean, we're a tourist destination, Federal Hill, Newport, Wickford, Westerly. You know, these facilities, you know, if all of a sudden they get a problem with mice or rats and it gets out of control and the health department comes in and slaps a sign on the door, closed for Board of Health, what does that do to that business? I mean, you know, it may never recover.
19: Yeah, this is not good. It's on top of that, I mean, the way I'm thinking about it is I think about neighborhoods. Like, we have these stories all the time. Somebody starts feeding birds. They start feeding whatever. And, like, this one lady was in the newspaper a couple months ago where she was putting, literally throwing chicken pieces up on a roof of vultures.
20: Yeah.
19: Like, real crazy stuff.
20: About that.
19: Yeah, and it's like, what if you have something like that happen, you know, you might need a comprehensive, I mean, what are you going to get, an emergency declaration for something like that? Because they would call a company like yours to come in and set traps and bait for the rats that might come. I mean, you guys have dealt with some major infestations, right?
20: Yes, we have. Oh, yes. Major problems in Providence, Warwick, and a lot of. And the thing is, by the time they declare the emergency, it's probably going to be so out of hand. And, you know, rats and mice, both of them, are very territorial. They protect their area. So what happens is the population grows, just it explodes. You get a rat, female rat is going to give birth about every 6 weeks, 6 to 8 at a time. Four weeks later, they're all mature. They're reproducing again. And it just goes. And then what happens is these stronger rats, we refer to them as the alpha rats, when their area starts to get a little overcrowded, they start kicking out the other rats. So where do they go? The neighbor behind, the neighbor to the left, the neighbor to the right, and so on. And it starts to spread. And that's the bad feature. And then they don't always stay in their own territory. They'll roam out looking for food, too. So all of a sudden, they're going 3, 4, 5 houses down because somebody maybe had a cookout. There's a lot of debris left around. You know, it's going to lead to some major, major problems. Not to mention the potential for health effects. You know, that cruise ship that had the hantavirus, that was caused by mice on the ship. You know, there are food poisonings all the time. You hear about facilities being closed down because people got sick. And that's all because of rodents. And the poisons they're taking away from us, they're called anticoagulants.
19: Yeah.
20: Meaning they stop the blood from clotting. Mm-hmm. And the rodent or a person, you know, doesn't clot anymore. Remember, one of the oldest ones is warfarin, which is given to heart patients.
19: Sure.
20: You know, so it's an anticoagulant. And that's the first generation, called the first generation. And that was a multiple feeding. So the rodents had to feed on it multiple times before they died.
19: Mm-hmm.
20: Then they came out what was referred to as the second generation anticoagulants. And that was a single feeding dose. So they only had to eat it once, they were going to die. And they don't die instantly, by the way. It takes 3 to 5 days to die.
19: Mm-hmm.
20: And to be honest with you, research shows that most of them die back in their nests, back in their burrows. And if you think of it like yourself, you know, when you feel sick, where do you want to go? You want to go to your bed and just lay down.
19: Sure.
20: And that's what the rodents do when they start to feel sick. Not that some don't die outside. Some don't get picked up by a hawk or an owl or, you know, one of the other birds of prey.
19: Yeah, so this is what's the concern about this. So that's what happens is. What happens is people say that the blood thinner, that drug that's inside the dead rodent, ends up becoming food for other animals, and those animals end up over time maybe building up this drug and the same poison in their system, which causes them to bleed out and it causes them to die. And it's a concern for people like the Congress of Birds and other people on the Audubon Society and whatnot. Tony, do me a favor. I'm going to put you on hold. We can take a quick break. I want to talk about that. It's all about balancing, because there's other options that are out there for this. But they, again, balancing the interests of removing the immediate problem versus a long-term problem, control versus elimination, all that has to come into play. We'll talk more with Tony DeJesus from the Big Blue Bug Solutions show when we come back next. Stay right there.
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17: Few people now have asked me about a TikTok trend that they've come across. It's called 75 Hard. The challenge was created by entrepreneur and author Andy Frisella, who calls it a, quote, transformative mental toughness program and an Ironman for your brain. So here's what it entails. Eat a structured diet with no alcohol, drink a gallon of water, read 10 pages of nonfiction, take a progress photo, and complete two 45-minute workouts, one of them outdoors, every day for 75 days. Quite a challenge. We asked CNN fitness contributor Dana Santis about this, who reminded us that sustainable fitness isn't about punishment or proving discipline through extremes. It's about building habits that integrate into your lifestyle in a way that feels supportive and repeatable. If you ask me, that's going to be the key to long-term success. I'm Dr. Sanjay Gupta, helping you live a better life.
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2: Tony DeJesus hosts the Big Blue Bug Solutions radio show every Saturday here at 9 a.m. He's obviously worked with... Tony, how long did you work with Big Blue Bug Solutions? How many years?
3: 45 years.
2: 45 years. So there's not really anything in the pest control world you've not seen. I mean, at this point,
3: no,
2: you've seen it all. So we're talking about this bill that was passed by the General Assembly that I don't know what the governor's going to do with it, but basically he's got a decision to make whether or not we ban rat poisons by and large in the state of Rhode Island. By the way, I think reportedly it's the only state in the country to do so.
3: California too.
2: They did it too. Oh, okay. So I'd imagine you could just jump over the border and Seekonk or go buy some. I guess I don't know. It's kind of silly.
3: But you could buy online too. Unless they're going to contact the manufacturers and say don't sell here.
2: you know what? They may have that because I know that if you try to buy certain things, especially like firearms and stuff like that, they won't send them to you. So it's probably could happen. So Tony, talk to me about the other options here. They talk about this birth control thing, like feeding rats birth control so they don't have the next generation as a way of controlling it. How does that work?
3: The birth control actually, you know, if you're talking a city or a town that's having a major problem, the birth control can be one part of a tool, you know, that works. And basically what it does is it's usually a natural product like a cottonseed oil or something else that's involved, some natural plant material that blocks the sperm production and disrupts the egg production in the rats. The problem is, first of all, it works. You feed them one time, they're sterile for a little while. You have to keep doing it.
2: Mm-hmm.
3: So it costs you a lot of money. You have to keep repeating the feeding. The other problem is, and I always use my lovely wife as an excuse here, but if, you know, we had a problem with rats in our house and we called Big Blue Bug Solutions. And, you know, we called up and we said, hey, we got a rat in the backyard. And, you know, and we said, no, don't worry, it's sterile. That's not going to fly.
2: Right. Right. So you want it gone. Because, by the way, it's not
3: exactly.
2: Just. Exactly.
3: And that's the one thing that doesn't do. There are a couple of other options with rodenticides. But the problem with those, one of them is cholecalciferol, which is a vitamin D, and it spikes the blood calcium and phosphorus and leading to a kidney failure in the rat. And the other one is a product called that's used for sterilizing the rats, but used to it's a neurotoxin, bromethalone. But neither one of these products have an antidote. So the nice thing about the other rodenticides is you called up and you said, oh, my dog is eating a rat in the backyard. I think you're getting into your poison. I tell you, take him to the vet. Look up the label. I'd look up the label. Here's the antidote on the label because it has to be on there. But these two products do not have an antidote. So, you know, I mean, the vet's really going to be strained to try to figure out what they're going to do if your dog either consumes the bait or consumes a rodent on the site. And I don't want to be the one that tells that person, I'm sorry, there's no antidote.
2: And that's with the birth control ones.
3: The birth control, you don't have to worry about. That's not going to have
2: a problem.
3: The other two.
2: The other two.
3: One that's the neurotoxin and the one that is the vitamin
2: D3. Oh, I see what you're saying. Okay.
3: That's the ones that can really hurt our animals. They're extremely dangerous to our animals. You know, they're fast to kill. They work very quickly. But the side effects can be horrible for our animals.
2: Now, we talk about, just for a second, the kind of damage and the kind of disease that can be spread by rats, especially, right?
3: Right.
2: We talk about hantavirus. That comes from their droppings, if I remember correctly. Is that true?
3: Right. The droppings and the urine of the rodent.
2: And then
3: there's leptospirosis,
2: yep.
3: Salmonella, food poisoning, you know, from our restaurants, if they get a problem with mice and the droppings. And believe it or not, the average mouse will make 80 droppings in a day.
2: Jeez.
3: The potential for problems is immense, Matt.
2: And so the other option, I don't know if we mentioned this, is snap traps, right? You know, I have dead rats everywhere. You're not going to have I guess there's that.
3: And it is, and it works. But in indoors, it works much better than outdoors, because outdoors, you've got to be careful of non-target animals.
2: Right.
3: You know, that may possibly get into the bait, you know, and even in the black boxes and things like that, a small bird can hop in and get killed on the rat trap.

0: mousetrap. But in like restaurants and things like that, or your home, SnapTracks work very well, but they're labor intensive. You have to come back, you know. Usually the homeowner doesn't want to dispose of that rodent, so they call you up when there's a problem. So it costs a lot more money just to use SnapTrap.
1: So there you go. So this is going to make everything more complex, and possibly if it leads to less effectiveness when it comes to controlling rats, it can increase all kinds of mess too. And so,
0: Yes, it
1: like,
0: does.
1: everything is a trade-off, right? Nobody wants the birds to be hurt. Nobody wants the animals
0: It
1: to be
0: is.
1: hurt. But
0: Absolutely.
1: I mean, what are you going to do? It is what it is. And so, I mean, last I checked, I don't know if we have any dearth of birds. I haven't seen a dearth of foxes. I've got coyotes all over the place. I don't know.
0: And I haven't seen anywhere where the Audubon Society has put out that our birds of prey are dying, or our birds of prey are not multiplying quickly, or there's not. I see hawks all the time. You drive around, you know, even in my backyard, they come sometimes to my bird feeder and nail one of my birds.
1: They got American bald eagles nesting in Roger Williams Park. I never saw that as a kid. That's new. So I don't know. All right. Well, Tony, I thank you for the expertise on that end. You know, that's where I
0: My
1: lean,
0: pleasure.
1: but I'm sure the animal wackadoos are all mad at me. They want me to talk to the people from the Congress of Birds, which we'll do. I'll get that point of view as well. Tony,
0: Yep.
1: thank you, pal. We'll be listening Saturday as always.
0: Thank you so much, Matt. Have a great weekend.

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1: From ABC News, I'm Chuck Sievertson. The White House again targeting the Smithsonian Institution. ABC News national correspondent Stephen Portnoy.
2: The White House report accuses the National Museum of American History of using the nation's story as a political instrument to, quote, divide, dispirit, and discourage our citizens. The report points to a variety of exhibits on women, immigrants, and people of color, alleging they cast America as a problematic country, irredeemably conceived, and operating today as an instrument of racism and oppression. The Smithsonian, run by a congressionally appointed Board of Regents, says it remains committed to serving the public with nonpartisan and independent scholarship. Stephen Portnoy, ABC News, Washington.
1: FIFA's judicial bodies are independent. They operate autonomously, says the head of soccer's governing body in a statement, essentially denying he had any influence over the decision to reverse a red card suspension, clearing the way for the top U.S. scorer to play in tonight's game against Belgium. President Trump phoned the head of soccer's governing body about it.
3: All I did was ask for a review. I didn't say you have to do this.
1: A preliminary hearing now underway in the Charlie Kirk murder case. Tyler Robinson charged in the fatal shooting of the conservative activist. ABC's Alex Stone outside the courthouse in Provo, Utah.
4: We saw Tyler Robinson's motorcade arriving, heavily armored vehicles that were coming into the courthouse here. I can tell you at the courthouse there are snipers and tactical teams up on the rooftop. There has been a police drone up overhead as well. Security here very tight.
1: Severe storms on the move. Heavy rain possible in parts of the Northeast today and threat of flash floods. ABC News chief forecaster Ginger Z.
5: A lot of people needed rain, but flood watches now from Virginia and North Carolina up through Pittsburgh, Pennsylvania, and over to Hartford and even New Bedford. Rhode Island is in a flood watch as well, New York City.
1: Kelly's Island in Northeast Ohio got more than 13 inches of rain last night. 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
6: I'm Bill Haberman in the Rye-High Home Improvement Specialist News Center. Providence police say all five people appear to be stable after a shooting at a pre-dawn pop-up party that happened just off Harris Avenue this morning. AAA Northeast says gas prices in Rhode Island are down another nickel a gallon. Right now we're at $3.75 on average. Seven straight weeks of decline after a halt to the fight with Iran. In sports, series opener on the road tonight for the Red Sox and Yankees. The Red Sox will take on the resurgent White Sox in Chicago, the first of three. The skidding Yankees kick off a four-game series at St. Pete against the first-place Rays. I'm Bill Haberman, WPRO News. Got the latest on the highways coming up in the AccuWeather forecast, which is next.
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19: A flood watch in effect through Tuesday afternoon. Cloudy and cool today with rain, some of it heavy, and a thunderstorm that could produce torrential downpours with flash flooding, especially in urban areas. The high of 68. Periods of rain tonight, some of it heavy. Watch for more flash flooding. The low down to 63. With WPRO's exclusive AccuWeather, I'm meteorologist Jason Caterina.
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20: It's a wet ride, slow leaving downtown on 195 East. Brake lights on the 610 inbound just right before downtown. Looking pretty good on 146 to and from downtown. And 295's not bad. I'm Dave Gardner with your Right Now traffic.
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4: All right, ladies and gents, welcome to the second hour of the Matt Allen Show. This beautiful Wednesday, heat wave has begun. It's official. I have guests in studio. I'm so glad you guys can make it. Shannon Hagee from Channel 12, Mike Montecalvo from Channel 12, both in studio. I had recent interactions with both of you separately. And I said, you guys are a team. Why don't we just...
5: You felt compelled to have us on.
4: You should both come on and talk about it. I mean, look, I would imagine... It's a little different now, but back in the day, you saw somebody in the news. You didn't get their personality. You didn't get to have... You guys were more zipped up back in the day. Now you get a little looser. You can get social media, get to know your families, things like that. So it's a little bit different now, but I think people get to, you know, like to know if there's a human being behind there, just somebody who's very, you know, zipped up and... That's the news.
6: It's funny you say that because I just posted all of our pictures. My family and I went to Scotland for 10 days. We planned it before, by the way, before Scotland, we ever knew Scotland was coming here.
4: Really? Oh, that's
6: so
4: cool.
6: It was like a really cool thing to be going there. But I always am surprised or it's really nice when people are like, thank you for sharing these pictures of your family. Thank you for showing us, you know, your life behind work. And they really do. They say thank you because we don't have to do it, but yeah. I know they appreciate seeing that there's a person behind, you know, the
4: do you ever get weirded out by that? Do you guys get weirded about how much you share?
5: No, I don't think about it.
4: You don't think about it?
6: No. The viewers are really, really, I will say, they're few and far between.
4: The weirdos?
6: Yeah, and you can block them, so it's fine. But most, I would say 99% of our followers on social media are just really, really wonderful human beings.
5: Plus, I'll talk to anybody, Matt.
6: Oh my gosh, forever.
4: That's why he said yes to this.
6: Yeah. He'll go to events and he'll be like, I'm starving. I didn't eat. And I was like, because you never stop talking.
4: Mike Montecalvo, this is like everybody says this. You do more charity events. And Shannon said, good luck getting him to come to your show. Because I asked this. Do you think Mike would come on with you? She's like, good luck. He's probably too busy.
6: Yeah. But he also never says no. So I should have been like, yeah, he can't say no either.
5: Actually, my wife says the word you hate the most is no. And I said, I didn't say no to you.
4: Thank God. So what's the deal with that? Why is it, you're trying to get into heaven? That's why I was joking off the air. You're trying to get into heaven.
5: I'll go to any religious organization's event. I'm covering my bases.
4: Boy, you must have done something real bad back in the day.
5: One year I spoke at the Toro Lodge for their yearly breakfast. Mm-hmm. And then in the afternoon, I went to Our Lady of Grace in Johnston for the Pasta Primavera event. So I have this covered.
4: You're just going to find an imam next and you're good to go.
5: Growing up, my parents said it was a big deal, you know, to be out there to do things for people. Then I went to LaSalle, and they kind of really hammered that home, doing service. You know,
1: It's a TV culture thing, too. Shin, you do a lot of events. I'm telling you, look at me, social media, like I'm emceeing this, I'm hosting that, I'm on this board.
2: I think even lately, it's the part of the job I love the most.
1: Mm-hmm.
2: Because when we're in the studio, it's just me, Mike, and Tony, maybe a reporter or two who comes in, and robotic cameras. There's no one running those cameras. And you don't get to see the people that are behind the camera watching you. Yeah. So when you get to go do these events, yes, you're doing something that means something and donating your time to usually benefit a really good cause. But also you get to see and meet and talk to the people who actually watch our newscasts. And you get to, A, hear them say if they like it or they don't. But also there's a lot of story ideas and things that we hear of that we end up doing on the news because of these events. And Mike and I have both kind of found he has the events that he does year after year after year and the causes that are close to his heart, as do I. And I know you, Matt, know that a lot of that for me is kids, illnesses, cancer, things like that. But it's part of the job that I really, really love. And I think Mike feels the same way.
3: It's a grassroots effort to get people to watch you. So you go in front of a room of 700 people. Guarantee not all 700, they should be, but not all 700 are watching Channel 12.
1: Sure, yeah, yeah.
3: But, you know, it's a Saturday night, a Sunday afternoon, and this guy showed up and took time out of his family to come here. Maybe we'll give, you know, Channel 12 a look.
1: That is a very Rhode Island thing. I don't know if it's like this everywhere. It may be, but it's a very Rhode Island thing. Like, oh, I know this guy's a good guy. I know him. I met him once. Or he's come to our event every year. And there's a loyalty that gets built. It's currency, right?
3: And you got to be nice to everybody because they're going to go out and say, hey, look, I was wherever, the supermarket.
1: Oh, yeah.
3: And, you know, I went to talk to him and he was not nice to me. That's going to spread.
1: I'd do it.
3: Or
1: if I meet people I know, I'm like, and they're like, oh, you ever know someone? I met him one time. He's a jerk. Mm-hmm. But John Bon Jovi. Terrible person.
3: No, I met John Bon Jovi.
1: Did you? Good guy?
3: Yeah,
1: I was working at another
3: radio station, and he came in. No, he was very friendly.
1: Really?
3: Yeah, he came with Richie Sambora.
1: Richie Sambora was a great guy.
3: Yes, he was.
1: The same guy. He was really cool with us.
2: That's John the hard Bon Jovi thing, though, is like, not comparing ourselves to John Bon Jovi, but if you are having a bad day, if you are in the supermarket, if my kid's screaming at me and, like, you come up, I always tell people, please come up and say hi. Like, you know, if you're scared, if you're like, or if you're, I don't want to bother you, I always want someone to say hi. But there is a chance that I'm having a day, you know, and I hope you give someone grace if, God forbid, you know, you ever got a bad impression.
1: One of your former colleagues is no longer with you. We do some work here with her husband. And her husband told me, talk about how weird people can be and how people can be kind of mean and stuff like that and not give people grace. While she's giving birth in the hospital, woman's like asking about her wardrobe and who puts her in what outfit and all this
2: same
1: stuff. Same thing happened to you?
2: With my first.
1: The nurses in the hospital?
2: One nurse, but yeah.
1: She's
2: a big fan. Just like, I can't, I'm having my first, please, not right now, right now, right now.
1: Isn't that weird? That's so weird.
3: That doesn't
2: happen
3: to me.
2: But I think it's just...
1: Doesn't happen to you?
3: Not in the hospital room.
1: No.
2: Yeah, lucky you.
1: It's definitely a female thing, right? You pay way more pressure as to what you have to wear and whatever on the female side because it's just...
2: Oh, no, Mike's such a shop dresser. He gets that all the time.
1: He gets the three-piece suits. That's what's going on.
3: Well, my guy Rocco Vitale retired, so I don't know.
1: Now what are you going to do?
3: I don't know.
2: Well,
3: he
2: went ahead and won an Emmy for that. That piece.
3: Thank you. Yeah, we did. We did a compilation of stories, and we did Age is Just a Number, and Rocco retired, Dr. D retired, did one of those type of things. And Rocco, I just stumbled upon. Somebody kept telling him, Steve Cascione, of all people, was bugging me. You got to go see my guy, Rocco. So I finally went to see Rocco, fell in love with Rocco. He suits from Italy. He spoke Italian. Here we go.
1: And that's it. He's with him for life until he retired.
3: He just retired last year.
1: Yep. Very cool. All right. So let's go back to the beginning. Mike, you've been in this market for God knows how long.
3: May 15th was 45 years.
1: 45 years. Started in radio?
3: I started at WNRI in Woonsocket. I was in college. I was a freshman.
1: News?
3: Nope. I walked in. I waited for somebody to come out the back door. If anybody knows WNRI, it's on Diamond Hill Road. Because I knew if I went in for the front, I'd never get a job. So somebody came out, I snuck in, some guy smoking a pipe in the office. I told him he had to hire me. He just bought the station. He was a professor at Emerson. Just bought the station, asked me if I spoke Portuguese. I said no. He goes, we have a Portuguese show, I'll do it. He goes, he's told me you didn't speak Portuguese. I said, but I'll figure it out. And the guy who I did the show with didn't speak English. So we did all right. I got a bottle of brandy at Christmas time, so I did all right. Then he said, you have to vacuum the station, wash the bathroom, and you can get 2 hours a week on the air. And I took it. And that was May 15th, 1981.
1: And then you eventually went to our competitor, former competitor. You were, I know you from the days you were on HJJ for a long time.
3: That was that HJJ, HJY was my last job. So
1: before TV.
3: Full-time TV. So I was doing radio full-time, and I was doing Channel 12 part-time. And then finally I made the switch. So.
1: Only here, right? You've only worked in the Providence market.
3: No, I worked at WINY in Connecticut. Putnam, Connecticut. They're still on the air. Good station. They're kind of the community station now. They do a lot of talk.
1: So temporary exile and then came back?
3: Yeah, I was working there and two other stations. Jeez. I've been working two or three jobs since I was 16.
2: Jeez. Only child syndrome.
3: But
2: you can't stop moving.
3: This is true. But you know what? I loved radio, but then it got to a point where if I'm going to try TV full-time, I was doing TV part-time, now is the time to do it. And Channel 12, Joe Abuzet, who's now our general manager, was the news director, called me 3, 4, 5 times. You got to come over. He took me out to lunch, and that was the end of that.
2: I think it worked out.
3: Yeah, I think so.
1: So far, so good.
3: Thanks.
1: So far. Shane, how about you? Where did you start? You're not from Rhode Island, obviously.
2: No, I'm from Connecticut originally, and went to school at Hofstra University on Long Island for broadcast journalism. That's where I met my husband, actually. Mm-hmm. And got my first job right out of college in 2007 in Springfield, Mass. And my parents are both from Holyoke. So we knew a lot of people in the area. Everyone knew my last name already and my mom's last name, which was at the time a middle name. And so it kind of worked out. It was kind of cool to be like, wait, are you Tom's daughter? You know, and I took a part-time job behind the scenes on the assignment desk, which is kind of like the air traffic control of the newsroom. I always say I think it's the hardest job in the newsroom. It is hard. You're listening to the scanners. You're deciding which photographer is going to which scene and who's paired with which reporter and making sure all the information on every single story is in the system. I mean, it's a lot. Mm-hmm. And I got on that desk and, I mean, they give you like a crash course and they just kind of throw you to the wolves. And I remember just weeks into my first job, there was like a huge water main break or oil leak or something. And there were like four of us on the desk at the time. And I didn't know who to call. I didn't know the numbers. I didn't know where to find them. And everybody's on the desk trying to find out information. And our news director at the time looks at me and screams, "Everybody should be on the phone." I pretended to dial a number and picked up the phone and pretended to call someone. But I did that. You learn quick. And they knew I wanted to be a reporter. And I want to say like maybe 6 months into the job, the weekend part-time reporter spot opened up. And they were like, "Do you want it?" Because I had kind of put together some stories to show my news director. And they were like, "Okay, but you still have to do the assignment desk. So you need to set up all your stories and do them on the weekend as well, and do all of that." And so I did that and just worked my way up to full-time reporter, weekend anchor, and then main anchor in Springfield. So I was there for about 6 or 7 years and then was like ready for the next move and came here and met Mikey over there.
1: You've been here for a long time, haven't you, at this point?
2: It's 13 years.
3: It's 13 years.
2: 13 years because we're celebrating our 14th wedding anniversary. So it's always 1 year less than our wedding anniversary.
1: 13 years already on Channel 12.
2: Yeah.
1: It's crazy because, when you're doing the weekend reporting thing, what's your schedule like? You doing 5 days a week? You doing more?
2: That was part time. So I was working Saturday, Sunday, and I don't know what days I was working during the week. And then I would waitress on the side and I was living with my parents because they were only about a half hour away in Windsor, Connecticut. But then once I got full time, I was Monday through Friday, but I worked weekends for, I think, 3 years there, before I got off weekends. So I always tell people who work weekends, like, I see you, I know it's hard. Like
1: sucks. Yeah.
2: Usually it works out for you and you'll work your way up, but you got to put in the time.
1: Did you ever get to the point in your career where you had to kind of go, all right, I don't know if I should keep doing this because I don't know if it's going to go there. I don't know if it's got any future in it. Maybe I need to go and, go work for my father or whatever your options are. Do something else.
3: I had figure that out. Well, I had goals to get to the first year. Then after the first year, get to the fifth year. And then get to the 10th year. And then it started, getting bigger. Yeah. And now it's just like, okay, here we go. But I was supposed to go to law school. I went to LaSalle. I was supposed to go to PC. I wanted to be a trial lawyer. Originally, but I loved radio, and that's why I decided to go to Rhode Island College for 1 year. I made a deal with my father. And then after the 1 year, I made a promise that I was going to go to PC. Well, that was a promise I broke to my father.
1: Really?
3: I stayed at Rick. I actually loved communications, and I didn't go to law school route, but that was what I was supposed to do.
1: How about you?
2: I think it helped that I was moving up so much. You know, I'd be in a spot, you know, on the assignment desk, and then I'd be a part-time reporter, and then I'd be a full-time reporter. So when you keep moving up like that, and a lot of new reporters, when you get out of college, you have to keep jumping from station to station to station. I was able to stay at the station. I had my parents right there. I didn't have to worry about affording an apartment or anything because I lived with them for the first 2 years I was there. And so I think that was huge. But also my mother, rest her soul, would never let me give up. And she pushed me and she said, you can do this. And I remember the first time I was actually on TV, I had so many people cheering me on, like from my parents to everybody in Western Mass who knew us and could watch me and knew me as a baby. I mean, when you have people like that cheering you on, and Mike, you probably felt the same way. There's nothing like that, you know.
1: Is the, you know, it's so interesting because there's a different element, you know, from what we do, obviously, and give my opinion on the air. And of course, it's audio, it's not visual. Lack of anonymity for you guys, is that something that takes you a while to get used to? Or you just, you know, after a while, you kind of go, I get it. I can't go to the grocery store. You get used to being watched. I'm sure there's people like,
3: I can tell you what my daughter Brianna says. We build in time for dad.
2: Because he can't not. Mike cannot talk to, he talks to everybody, and it's not a quick hi, how you doing? Like, no, we walked in the parade in the Gatsby Days parade, and Mike doesn't just wave and keep walking. Mike goes up to every single person and then wants to know about their newest granddaughter. And, like, you know,
1: here's the question.
2: Does.
1: Do you remember these people?
3: So I'm great at remembering faces. As the years are going on, I'm not great at remembering names. But
1: people say, we met one other time. I'm like,
2: maybe. It's the biggest disadvantage because they know your name, but you don't know theirs. Yeah. And you're trying to figure out if you've met them before. I always just say, oh, remind me of your name again. It's so nice to see you. But, you know, because you never want. And eventually it does come back to you, but you're always at a disadvantage.
3: They're happy you acknowledge them, too.
2: Yeah.
3: And it's a good feeling.
1: So there's having no privacy in public. Barely any is not a problem for you.
2: Feels that way here.
1: No?
2: I'll
3: talk to anybody. I love going to the market. And by the way, you know, Shannon mentioned it. You can get good stories out of that too.
2: Yeah.
3: So everybody has a story.
1: You guys are farming people. You're my what's my son say? Aura farming. You guys are out there aura farming. I don't even know if I'm using that right.
3: And
1: by the way,
3: not every story is a TV story. It could be a newspaper story. It could be a radio story. That kind of thing. But I don't know. I just love meeting people. Although I keep saying that after church, I don't want to be the last one out of the building, and it's or the last one. And my wife blames me. It's like I've been standing at the door waiting to go. But, you know, again, it goes back to if you ignore somebody and you didn't talk to somebody, mm-hmm. they're going to go and tell somebody, you know.
1: Yeah. So. I would just imagine that it's a nice part of being on the radio. You get enough attention. Just enough. And then you can go off into the universe and disappear and blend in and nobody knows who you are. And it's kind of a nice thing. So it's always a good thing. All right, we're going to take a break. We come back. Shannon Hagee's here, Channel 12. Mike Montecalvo, Channel 12. What are the newscasts? You guys have so many newscasts, I can't keep track.
2: Yeah.
1: And sometimes Mike's there, sometimes Shannon there, sometimes Kim Kalunian, our old pal Kim Kalunian's there. Give everybody where they can, so they can tell you which newscast to watch if they want to watch
3: five,
1: you guys.
3: 5:30, 6, 6:30.
2: 10:30, and 11.
1: So you're there all night.
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2: Yeah. Right? 12 plus.
1: 12 plus app. Which just came
2: on
1: my
2: smart TVs.
1: Samsung TV not too recently. I downloaded it.
2: And you can watch our newscast on that too. I think we're still trying to get the word out about that, but that's everything's changing, and I think that's really part of the new way people are watching. And it's like an Apple Plus, Paramount Plus.
1: Sure.
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1: 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And Street Stories, yes. So, right, we come back. We'll talk more with our guests next. Stay right there.
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29: Osteoporosis affects millions of people in the United States and around the world. It's a disease that basically causes someone's bones to become weak, brittle, and porous, which can increase their risk of fractures. Now, the good news here is there are things you can do other than, or in addition to, taking medications to prevent fractures before it's too late. One is to up your intake of calcium and vitamin D. You also want to eat more protein. One functional medicine dietitian told us that that helps build muscle, and if you're building muscle strength, then you are also building bone strength. You want to be mindful of your workouts. The best ways to build bone density, one therapist told us, are going to be resistance exercises like lifting weights, and also exercises that make your bones take a bit of an impact, such as jumping or even running, just loading the bones a little bit more. I'm Dr. Sanjay Gupta, helping you live a better life.
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1: Mike Montecavo, Shannon Hagee, both from Channel 12 here and hanging out with us. How much editorial content do you get, editorial control do you get over your news? Get any?
2: I think we get a fair anchors? Amount. We're not there when they decide on the stories in the morning meeting.
1: Yeah.
2: But I think the benefit to, we're talking about how many shows we do, is that we know what's aired. You know, we don't, so if something's in there, we can say like, oh, this aired last night. We need to either update it or we need to move this higher because this is new, that kind of thing.
1: You ever have battles like that? Like Mike's, you know, sitting around going, we need to be airing this. And so, we're not.
2: Oh, yeah.
3: Yeah, sometimes. Yeah. You know, you also, like in anything, you have to pick your spots.
2: Mm-hmm.
3: If you know it's a really big story and we should be doing it, you got to really go after that.
2: Choose
3: if there's one, it's kind of borderline, you let that go. But, you know, we're not in the meetings, like she mentioned, but, you know, you can email, we'll email suggestions and whatnot. Let's face it, today it's heat, 4th of July.
1: Yeah.
3: You know, summer of soccer.
2: I tried really hard not to check email or do anything work related when I was in Scotland. And. First leg of the trip, I'm texting our assignment desk manager Anita Buffoni with a story. I just, you know, you can't, you know, you can't help it. I saw it on social media of all places,
1: sure,
2: and I was like, we should do this. But yeah, I think everybody in the newsroom is expected to come to the table with a story every day.
1: An idea for a story or an like an idea, actual, like you go out there and do, I mean, what's
2: an
1: last,
2: idea for
1: you guys
2: a story.
1: Can't, right?
3: Yeah, you can bring up an idea and all of a sudden you bring up the idea and there's somebody in the room that will expand that idea and, you know, maybe take it at a different spot, which is great.
2: Or remember the story we did 3 years ago and that this is actually a follow-up. We have a 3:15 meeting when we get in for the nightside shows. Mm-hmm. And that's where our editorial ideas all come out. And
1: what about like the, I will very often, any newscast I'll watch and go, why is this news? Like, it drives me crazy. Like, so, do you ever step up and go, this is enough of this? Like, also, enough of the heat.
3: It also depends on
1: whatever, you know, enough of the soccer, whatever, you know, it's too much of some, one thing.
3: It depends on the day. There's sometimes that there's, I don't want to say there's no news. There's always news.
1: Yeah.
3: But some of the bigger stories are not happening that day. We're in a period right now where it's the slowest part of the year.
1: Yeah. Mm-hmm.
3: People think December
1: holiday time.
3: But it's not because Christmas and Thanksgiving, there are all kinds of great stories out there. But now 4th of July, this week and next week, that's where, you know,
1: people go on vacation. Everything slows down. The General Assembly's out of session. There's
3: unfortunately sad stories, you know, drowning and all that stuff. Yeah. But it slows down.
2: And it might seem like, you know, you're beating a dead horse with the heat or the weather or this, but we also can't assume that someone's watching every single show they're tuning in for. Yeah. And you don't have the same attention. You don't have someone tuning in for a full 30 minutes anymore. So, you know, we have to hit the stories that everybody's talking about.
1: All right, we come back. We'll get more with our guests. You can text me, 438-9776, if you have a question for Mike and Shannon, and you want me to, if it's appropriate anyway.
2: Oh, boy.
1: I will answer it next.

0: ABC News, I'm Chuck Sievertson. Lower gasoline prices could be coming as the U.S. has been removing mines from the southern route of the Strait of Hormuz, with more tankers passing through, says ABC News contributor and former State Department official Steve Gannier.
1: That's another 5 million barrels on the market. So we're going from a shortage of oil to a glut of oil, which takes away so much of the negotiating power of the Iranians.
0: Gannier says what's dangerous is Ukraine attacking and knocking out a lot of Russian oil refineries, creating long lines for gasoline in Russia. He says Putin might attack NATO to distract the Russian people. A White House report accuses the Smithsonian Institution of tainted, politically motivated exhibits. The Smithsonian denies it. FIFA's judicial bodies are independent. They operate autonomously, says the head of soccer's governing body in a statement, essentially denying that he had any influence over the decision to reverse a red card suspension of a top U.S. scorer. This is ABC News.
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3: A flood watch in effect through Tuesday afternoon. Cloudy and cool today with rain, some of it heavy, and a thunderstorm that could produce torrential downpours with flash flooding, especially in urban areas. The high of 68. Periods of rain tonight, some of it heavy. Watch for more flash flooding. The low down to 63. With WPRO's exclusive AccuWeather, I'm meteorologist Jason Catarino.
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4: On 95 North, slow from Thurber's to 195. 95 South is delayed downtown as well before 195. Then both sides of 195, we're seeing some brake lights to and from the Washington Bridge. A bit slow at the end of the Jamestown Bridge, 138 westbound. Looking pretty good on the inbound side.
5: A better life with Dr. Sanjay Gupta.
6: By age 35, two-thirds of American men will experience some degree of noticeable hair loss. And by age 50, about 85% of men will have significantly thinning hair. That's according to the American Hair Loss Association. Now, one dermatologist explained that hair loss can either be genetic or it can be triggered by stress, illness, surgery, medications, major life events. No matter the cause, a lot of men, understandably, are frustrated by hair loss because it seems like a loss of control. You can take great care of your scalp by all sorts of expensive lotions and potions, but that might not matter. 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But another solution is just shaving it off. And I've heard more and more how liberating this can be for a lot of guys. That's the ultimate control of their appearance. I'm Dr. Sanjay Gupta, helping you live a better life.
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18: All right. Channel 12 anchors, Shannon Hagee and Mike Montecalvo in studio. I feel bad. I should have invited Tony, too. Tony going to be mad at me for not inviting
19: It's a big day for Tony. It's hot.
18: He's too busy.
19: He's going to be doing his maps and
20: working
19: whatnot.
20: Hard.
18: He's too busy watching ice cubes melt and certain testing it and seeing. I don't know. I'm going to ask Tony someday about these apps, because these weather apps on my phone, they don't say it's going to be this hot. The weather apps are giving a different story. We're going to see who's right.
20: Oh, boy.
18: We're hold people accountable around here. But anyway, you guys, it's been fascinating talking to you guys, because we were talking before about the editorial content and what you guys, how you get decide, you know, what news makes it and where. One of the things that was really, it was so nice to, this is such a weird thing to say. It wasn't nice to watch, but it was important, and I'm glad it was there. It was during the Brown shooting. Mm. How all the local stations, you guys and your competitors did the same thing, but you guys, I watch you guys. So, the live breaking news, and I think I messaged you on this, Shannon, when I saw you guys were great at it. I mean, way you worked with it, you know, Tim was in studio, Tim White, because he's got the connections in the law enforcement community and whatnot, and you guys were holding it down in the studio trying to, I mean, it's tough because you're waiting for news to come out, and then you kind of have to vamp and hold it there with the stuff you got. With the crumbs you're giving. Yeah.
20: But it was, you know, that's literally what we do. And when those moments come in, that's like, I mean, anchoring, yes, involves the day-to-day reading prompter and what's written. But the real anchoring, at least in my mind, is those moments. And I remember back in Springfield, the first day that I really decided that I wanted to be an anchor versus a reporter was when we had a tornado hit. It was June 1st, 2011. And we went unscripted for, I think, 5 hours straight. And back then, you know, we were taking phone calls like on the desk, or like turning our laptops around and trying to get the camera to zoom in to a picture that we had gotten through social media. But that's what you do. And there is enough to talk about, because we know we're basically, at least this is how I approach it, Mike, is what's the viewer thinking and what does the viewer need to know right now? And in that moment, the shooter was on the loose, and that was the biggest thing that everybody needed to know, is what information do we have? And Tim's great and has so many sources, so he was getting a ton of information coming in, and it gave us new things to talk about whenever something new came in.
19: I think when you're watching that, too, you're realizing, okay, it's live, it's not scripted. Mm-hmm. So when we were looking on our phones and reading something off our phones, and Tim had his laptop there and was reading off there, that's real live TV, because you know the information is coming in, so it's not scripted. And you had mentioned before, you know, you also got to put people in with play to their strengths. Like Kim was in
18: she
19: the
18: was
19: middle.
18: She's fantastic.
19: So she went great. To
18: Kim Kalunian.
19: Yeah, she went
18: former
19: to
18: colleague of ours here in WPRO.
19: Yeah, she went to school on the East Side.
18: Yeah.
19: So she's down at the bottom of the road talking about what it was like, you know. And when you do something like that, you're bringing the viewer into the story. I know where that is. Maybe I went there. That kind of thing. Mm-hmm. So chemistry has a lot to do with it too. This is my big thing. When you're on the air, and we were on the air for what, 7-9 hours? I lost track.
20: Yeah,
18: that was just one day, right?
19: It was
18: multiple days. You guys
19: it was constant.
18: Yeah,
19: that was a Saturday night. So chemistry has to do with it, and you have to have the players in the field. We had Colonel O'Donnell, you know, down with the police chiefs. I mean, he's former superintendent of the state police. So
18: connected,
19: you know,
18: to say the least,
20: and he can offer some insight into what it's like, what's going on behind the scenes, which is helpful.
18: Sure. Yeah.
19: And as the days went on, he was getting more information, and now you're going to believe what he's going to say, because that was his world at one point, and he had the connections. Same thing with Tim. So you got to be ad lib. You got to be able to tell a story. It gets tiring when you're on the set. People ask all the time, how do you report bad news all the time? You're just in the moment.
18: Mm-hmm.
19: You're just reporting the facts. There have been nights where I got home, COVID especially, I would just park in the driveway.
18: Oh, yeah.
19: It took me 20 minutes to go in the house.
18: Yep.
19: I just said, for the 10th day in a row, 250 people died.
20: Well, we said, because A, it's important to point out too, talking about behind the scenes, there were so many people, and you see us on the air during that Brown shooting, but this was a Saturday night. I mean, personally, I was at a Christmas party and I got down to my son's level and said, Mommy has to go. Something bad happened and I have to go, you know. But everybody did that. We had our assignment desk manager had her two kids with her until somebody could come take them. Everybody dropped what they were doing because that's what we do, right? Mm-hmm. And I was really proud of our team because you come in and everybody's just like immediately, what can I do? How do we cover this? You know, what do we know? The hard part, I mean, that was hard enough and it was really, really heavy, right? Covering that. And then what, 2 months later, we had the Pawtucket Rink shooting. And I said on the air, because I think in those moments when we're ad-libbing too and you talk about the people we are behind being a news anchor, I said, you know, to the viewers when we were ad-libbing, I said, this is weighing on us and I know it's weighing on you. And this is really, really hard to see happening again to our community. And I think it's important to include that in live reporting because the people at home need to know that this impacts us, that we're not just robotic.
18: Well, I grew up in a household where we listened to talk radio all the time. Like my grandmother would go over there. She'd have Buddy Cianci on the radio in the background, right? We'd have all Sherm Strickhauser was her favorite. So to me, when we're doing something like that, when we're on the air, I was the guy that was on the air during the December debacle. There was literally nobody could, everybody stuck in their cars. So like it was me. I the lieutenant governor at the time was like, the only person that's telling anybody information right now is Matt on the radio. And I wasn't even on the air full time. I was filling in because Dan York, who was on the air, couldn't get in here. Stuck in the traffic. So it's like those moments where you have, where everybody's going through something and then they are looking for information. And a lot of times it's just comfort, right? It's like, I just want to, nothing really is happening in the moment, but the fact that everybody's paying attention to it at that moment, we're all kind of together. I think local radio, local television, that's what you guys during that time for the Brown shooting were providing that for me as somebody who's like, I'm trying to gather information, figure out what's going on here, but I'm watching you guys and we're like kind of all having a meeting about it. So just the, not even so much the information that's being shared, but that everybody's paying attention to it and trying to figure it out in our own little ways, as much as that sounds silly. But just the togetherness of it, the community of it is important in those storms. You guys did the, we did blizzard coverage. You're talking blizzard coverage, that kind of
20: actually,
18: thing.
20: Yeah, that came because it was what? It was the Brown shooting, then the blizzard, then the Pawtucket shooting, I think, this year. It was just, we were in every, we were weekend after weekend after weekend. But you know in that moment that that's what we do. And we know people are watching. You mentioned COVID. I don't think I've ever felt more like my job is super important than in those very first few weeks when they would have, you know, the Governor Raimondo.
18: What do we get to do today?
20: Yeah, like what's the newest update? And
19: people were glued to those 2 o'clock news conferences that she was doing too. And we were actually, we were in the Roadshow studio because they were putting a new studio in. And I'm thinking, and then that we're practicing in the garage. Do you remember that?
20: Oh my gosh, yeah.
19: We had to practice in the garage.
20: In case like
19: somebody got sick.
20: Right.
19: And I'm sitting in the garage doing a fake newscast and I'm thinking, who would watch this? And then my boss goes, think about it. A lot of people would if they see you in the, this is where we were.
18: So many people
20: did that.
18: Thank
20: God. Yeah. I always say, thank God we were at work because that was sanity for me. It was being able to come in and see you and see Tony and like do our jobs. A lot of people were working from home and, I don't know. I was grateful to be able to go into work.
19: And I got to give a shout out. Pat Holy was the general manager and Karen Resendi is the news director. They did a good job in managing that because even, you know, I had an elderly father at the time. Tony had an elderly mother at home. You're worried about, okay, if I get something and I bring it home and I'm responsible for them getting sick because I'm the only one out there. I'm going food shopping, which you should never send me out food shopping. Seriously. $700 later.
18: I need all the pasta, all the tomatoes, all the things.
19: I didn't ask for this. I go, I thought you wanted raisins. She goes, I didn't write raisins.
20: Oh, I don't let my husband go food shopping either. So
18: it was wild during that time going, because I was the one who was going out. It was like, you know, we used to do like the Hunger Games symbol, you know, the thing with the thing. May the odds be ever in your favor. Like you're going to the
20: volunteer's tribute.
18: Yeah, you're going to the quarter quell. You're going to, it's like, yeah, I don't know if I'm coming back. But it was wild. And it was, but those moments are, I think local press is important. It's, you can't get the same vibe from people who are in Washington, you know, or New York. They're going to be in your backyard. You know, you guys live in the community. You know where everything is. And it's that, it just, I think there's a part of it. Obviously, the information is very important. It's always key to have that and get it right. But also, the issue for me is the community of it. And that's why I think, you know, that's why I'm so thankful for my listeners. We have like this weird, intimate friendship
20: Yeah, for sure.
18: That you get, yep. You know, and you guys have a level of that too, where it's just a matter of, you know, let's see what's going on. Matt, I don't know what's going on. Or Shannon and Michael, tell me what's going on. Let's figure it out. And it, sometimes even if you don't know what's going on, we're going to figure it out together because we're all on the same team. So
19: they got to trust you and they got to feel comfortable with you. You know, some days everybody has the same story. So why are they watching us over somebody else?
20: I always say that when someone comes up and says, I watch you every night. I was like, well, I appreciate that because I know you have options. So the fact that you choose us means a lot.
19: Yep. They trust you. They like the way you tell the story, you know.
18: I had a professor at Rhode Island College used to say a remote control at rest will, or dial at rest will stay at rest unless acted upon by an outside force. So never give them an opportunity or a reason to turn it off, and they'll just sit there forever. You know, they'll just turn it on. What is the worst part of your jobs?
20: The hours, I would say, and the tough content sometimes. I don't think it really got to me until like having kids. But yeah, sometimes it's tough. I mean, we go to bed, we get home at 12:15 at night. And I'm up with them to put them on the bus at 7:45 in the morning. And it's only going to get earlier as they get older because the bus comes earlier. I'm not there for dinner. I'm not there for bath time. I'm not there for bedtime. But I love what I do. And I do like having my morning. I like that I can make a doctor's appointment for 12 o'clock in the afternoon when no one's there. So there's benefits.
1: Yeah.
20: I kind of like working with Mike. He's fine.
18: So. All right.
20: No, I
19: will say this because she is sitting across from me, but I think we have great chemistry.
20: Agreed.
19: People ask all the time, do you really get along? Like Tony and I have been together forever. I mean, I don't know what he's going to do. Like we're not together anymore. Seriously.
18: He's gonna call
20: That's
18: you.
20: Never going to happen because I won't let you leave.
19: But you know, I don't know. It's sometimes you just hit it off right away. And I think that's what happened to us. And you know, I consider her like part of my family. So it's like, it makes it easy.
18: And you can't plan that.
19: No,
18: right? And you can't fake the draw.
19: You cannot fake it. No, you can try, but the viewer
18: people will know.
20: And we both had previous, like my previous co-anchor in Springfield and I were super duper close. And I was wondering, like, am I ever going to find that again? So it was so nice to come in here and have the same, you know, relationship with Mike in a different way because I'm older now and whatever. But it is, we are family, me, Mike, and Tony. And we've been through a lot in the 13 years I've been there, you know, celebrations and sadness and loss and all of it. And not to mention like COVID and crazy breaking news and all of it.
19: Sleep is overrated. I figured that out.
20: Oh, yeah. He doesn't sleep. At all.
18: Because you also do, you're a professor, right? You work at a
20: university. He does not stop, Matt.
19: I teach two classes at Bryan. I'm the radio station's consultant there.
18: What are you running from, Mike? Let's talk about it. Let's get on the couch.
20: Running from?
18: Well, running for might be something later on. No, but there's, you know, to me, I think about there's a downside to everything, right? That's why I ask you about what's the worst part of the job. And it's like, because look, you got to be happy about it. Otherwise, you know, it'll go away. So the issue I always wonder about is like, what is what about the industry itself? I mean, the TV industry, is it something that is, it's obviously changing.
20: Everything.
19: You're seeing it here in radio. It's changing.
18: Every day.
19: TV is changing. You know, I think at least
18: it's kind of merging, isn't it? Like we have more visual parts of it now and you guys are doing more, personality driven stuff than before, wouldn't you say? Your podcasts like that, you're allowed to be able to be more open.
20: I think the podcasts allow us to, in this kind of, feels like this, like what we're doing now. The good thing about it is that the podcast allows us to have long conversations where normally if I bring someone on for, I do 12 Health on 12 Plus. If I bring someone on for a topic like ALS or Alzheimer's disease and we're in the newscast, I have like maybe a minute to interview them versus my 28 minutes that I have for my
18: And even
20: podcast.
18: That will feel short after a while, right?
20: Yes, that's not enough. I think that I'm not going to have enough to talk about to fill the show. And every single time I'm wrong, and I wish we had more time, and the guests go, oh my gosh, that went by so fast. And to me, that's a compliment because that means it felt like a really just easy conversational discussion, which I think can be really beneficial to the viewer to just hear us talk about something that's of importance to a lot of people.
19: Well, you are part of our street stories. What,
20: yes, you were.
19: 3 years ago.
18: Yeah.
19: So that story was probably, you know, 2 minutes and 30 seconds. We spent 2-3 hours
18: long.
19: Together. Felt long.
20: And you were just on the podcast, right?
19: Yeah, and that's a different thing. And we had you on for a half hour. So we rehashed that, but then we can really tell the whole story. The thing is, when you're doing a condensed story, whether it's 2 minutes, 2.5 minutes, you got to really make it visual. You gotta, you know, you want somebody, I call it water cooler type of story. Mm-hmm. You want somebody to go and say, hey, I saw that story. Mm-hmm. And I was there, I was somewhere yesterday and somebody brought up the street story we did with the 103-year-old veteran mm-hmm. that had a party at a restaurant in Cranston. He landed in Iwo Jima. That was part of the story.
20: Yeah.
19: Person was talking about this guy for 5 minutes with mm-hmm. me, you know, so that story made an, and his father was a veteran, so it made an impact on somebody. That's kind
20: we look
19: of
20: forward
19: keeps
20: to those street stories
19: too.
20: Every Friday. I know the viewers look forward to them, but we look forward to them at work too. Where I was like, "Ooh, what did Johnny and Mike cook up this week?" You know, because you need those, you need that uplifting story at the end of the week.
1: Explain something to me. The time limits I get on the television part.
19: Yep,
1: because you got to hit new shows are coming on. You got to schedule. You got commercials. You got to play. We got to whatever. But the podcast thing. I think people have taught, what the podcast world has taught is that people will listen to a 3-hour podcast, right? So how come you guys just don't go, just take
20: Matt,
1: the-
20: we-

0: You know how they do, little kids do the lemonade stands on the street?
1: I'm going to
0: do
1: my stand?
0: Yeah.
1: Holy crap.
0: You know what? It's a way to relax. You know, I love going in there. You know, nobody bothers me.
1: Do you have
0: me.
1: Any grass? Or is it just all garden? No. You walk in the back?
2: It's pool and garden.
0: My grandfather said, if you are walking through your garden and you see dirt, you did not do a good job. He'd said in Italian, you did not do a good enough job. So put a piece of plant and everything. So I'm like, it's going to be a big year. So I'm trying to weave my way through the garden right now.
2: You said the heat's good for it, right?
0: Heat's good for it. The rain, lack of rain might be, it's going to be an issue, but
1: you can always, you water yourself. 100-something plants. Mike Montecalvo waters his garden and the Scituate Reservoir drops.
0: Well, I have a well.
1: Oh, you have a well. All right.
0: Well, watch out for that. Too. Because I know you have a garden. You program them. So anybody listening that has a garden, you don't do it every day. Do it every third day. So then the plants are used to getting water every third day. So you're not out there.
1: You make them work for it a little bit.
0: Yeah. And then you really douse it when you're out there.
1: And you get to, and Jen, you get to reap the bounty over here.
2: Yeah, all I'm doing is making sure my hanging flowers in the front porch don't die. That's my goal.
1: Make the house look nice and call it a day.
2: Keep the flowers alive, keep the kids alive. But I love to cook, so I do. Like, if he gives me some veggies, I try to make something and I'll bring it in if he can eat it. There's a lot of things Mike can't eat, but we try to bring it in.
1: All right, guys, thank you for doing this.
2: Oh, wait, and before we go, tomorrow's Mike's birthday. So
1: is it really? Happy birthday.
2: Happy birthday, Mike.
1: Happy birthday, Mike Montecalvo.
0: Thank you. 39 again. It's amazing.
1: 39 again. How many years has that been now? 28?
0: 64 tomorrow.
1: 64? Really?
0: Yep. Yeah, somebody said to me today, he goes, why do you tell people your age? I said, to show the younger kids that I can still run around.
2: Heck yeah, that's you why. Can.
1: It's the tomatoes.
0: It's the tomatoes.
1: Keeps you young.
0: And the tomatoes.
1: And the charity work. Keeps you young.
2: Yeah.
1: Guys, thank you so much. I appreciate it.
2: Good luck to
1: you.
2: Rick,
1: tonight, what time was the first show with the two of you? 5 o'clock. Okay. Channel 12, Shannon Hagee, Mike Montecalvo. Thank you, guys. Appreciate it.
2: Thanks
1: all right, we'll come back. Get ready for the next hour. Stay right there.
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1: A Better Life with Dr. Sanjay Gupta.
2: For decades, the prevailing wisdom for someone who's had a heart attack has been to put them on beta blockers for the rest of their life. But new research suggests that might not be necessary, and that the benefits of these medications probably taper off after a year or two. On the whole, and for the average person, beta blockers are very safe and very effective. But, as with any medication, they can come with a cost. A financial one, and also potential side effects. We're talking about things like fatigue, dizziness, dry mouth, dry eyes. I want to be clear when I say that you absolutely should talk to your doctor before starting or stopping any medication. 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I'm Dr. Sanjay Gupta, helping you live a better life.
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6: All right, Dan York shows up next. We'll see you tomorrow. We'll see you tomorrow. Have a great afternoon. Bye.
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8: From ABC News, I'm Chuck Severson. There's a coming oil glut that could lower gasoline prices. The U.S. has been removing mines from the southern route of the Strait of Hormuz, with more tankers passing through, says ABC News contributor, military analyst, and former State Department official Steve Ganyard.
9: That's another 5 million barrels on the market. So we're going from a shortage of oil to a glut of oil, which takes away so much of the negotiating power of the Iranians.
8: Ganyard says the situation in the Ukraine-Russia war is getting dangerous because Ukraine's attacking and knocking out a lot of Russian oil refineries, creating long lines for gasoline in Russia.
9: Putin may wag the dog and attack NATO somewhere along Poland, Latvia, or Lithuania in a way that sort of distracts the Russian people away from how poorly the Russians are doing in Ukraine.
8: President Trump heads to a NATO summit in Turkey later today, where Ukraine President Zelensky will also be. ABC's Britt Clement.
10: For Kyiv's residents, you know, this was another terrifying night of explosions and air defense fire overhead, underscoring President Zelensky's argument that without more advanced interceptors, Ukraine cities will remain dangerously exposed.
8: A White House report accuses the Smithsonian Institution of tainted, politically motivated exhibits designed to divide and dispirit the nation. It points to exhibits on women, immigrants, people of color, and white supremacy. The Smithsonian says it serves nonpartisan and independent scholarship. FIFA's judicial bodies are independent. They operate autonomously, says the head of soccer's governing body in a statement, essentially denying he had any influence over the decision to reverse a red card suspension so the top U.S. scorer can play in tonight's game against Belgium. President Trump phoned the head of soccer's governing body about it.
11: All I did was ask for a review. I didn't say you have to do this.
8: And?
11: They made the right decision because, number one, it wasn't a foul. And you want to see a game with your best players.
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13: Good afternoon. I'm Dan Paquette in the NBC 10 newsroom with your headlines on WPRO. Providence police say five people were shot at the scene of a so-called pop-up party early this morning. Happened in the area of Tingley Street and Acorn Street. The victims, three men and two women, are said to be in their late teens and early 20s. All five should survive their injuries. At the last check, no arrests have been made. We've learned the identity of a man who apparently drowned in a Charlestown pond. 25-year-old Jordan Monroe was fishing with another man at Schoolhouse Pond yesterday. Police say their fiberglass canoe flipped over. The other man made it back to shore, but Monroe sadly never resurfaced. Police say neither man was wearing a life jacket. Finally, in Tiverton, a fire last night forced five people out of a home on Deer Run Road. The fire burned through two cars and damaged the house. Fortunately, no injuries were reported. The fire has been blamed on improper disposal of fireworks. More news coming up on NBC.
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30: On 95 North, slow from Thurber's to 195. 95 South is delayed downtown as well before 195. Then both sides of 195 are seeing some brake lights to and from the Washington Bridge. A bit slow at the end of the Jamestown Bridge, 138 westbound. Looking pretty good on the inbound side down there. I'm Dave Gardner with your Right Now traffic.
31: From the Seascape Yard Guard Weather Center.
32: For tonight, cloudy, humid, with periods of rain, low 63. Rain for tomorrow, otherwise cloudy and humid, a high 71 and a low 63. Partial sun Wednesday, high 80. With WPRO's exclusive AccuWeather, I'm Andy Robb.
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34: All right, listen, we got a controversy here with the World Cup. First of all, I never thought that I'd get into it like I have. That's number one. Number two, all excited about the game tonight right after the show. Number three, now it feels Fill in the blank.
0: All I did was ask for a review. I didn't say you have to do this. This man is a smart, tough man, Johnny Infantino. He's a smart, tough man. And his stock has gone through the roof because what the job he's done has been great. And I feel we have to have all the best players on the field. You can't take the best players. Yeah, please. The best.
34: I feel we have to have all the best players on the field. I don't know. Is it a hypothetical question? Previous presidents would say things like, I wish we had all the best players in the field. It's so difficult to try to figure out exactly what another president would have said in this particular moment. But I know what I want my president not to say, and it's that. And look, you know, I'm doing the best I can, and I think a lot of us are doing the best that we can to separate. If you're not inclined to vote for, it's a lazy term to say be a fan of, but supporting is a whole nother concept altogether. Do I support the President of the United States? I support the United States, and I want the president to do well with his decisions and comport himself in a way that is presidential, because I want him to do well for the United States. So this idea, do you support the president, you don't support the president, is also kind of intellectually lazy. Right? I have not had any kind of political feeling about the U.S. men's national soccer team. Other than, hey, isn't this cool? America's getting better and better at soccer. And this is a chance to make history here. And this, you know, round of 16 game tonight versus Belgium is kind of history in the making in and of itself. And so it's cool and it's great. And it's nice to feel good about your United States team. And it's nice to see flags flying and people dressed in the red, white, and blue. And that's always been the case. And I'm certainly not ever going to let politics or the presidency get in the way of that. Because that is a kind of, I'm not going to use the term, or reflect on it much, but that is kind of syndromatic. I mean, the Trump derangement syndrome, blah, blah, blah, blah, blah, whatever. That is, wait a second. When the country succeeds, we send astronauts to the moon, or we just had our great orbit around it. That's an American success. We break some technology in medicine or otherwise something AI, which is getting away from us and making us all nervous, but whatever. And it's an American accomplishment. We say that's an American accomplishment. We don't worry necessarily about the politics of the country at the time and the presidency. We just are proud to be an American, and it's great to have our soccer team so good. Right? And so the way you keep those things separate is kind of counting on the idea that they will remain separate by themselves. But the President of the United States just blew that up. All I did was ask for a review. I mean, who died and let you become the person to represent the U.S. men's national team's interest? You know, I just think that all players ought to be, well, who cares what you think? Your opinion should matter no more than the guy at the bar arguing whether or not the red card that was issued to Flarin Balogun is legit or not. That's a sports conversation, and you can have it. Even the President of the United States, you can have it. But you don't pick up the horn and involve yourself in the process and then suggest. I mean, it is so thuggish the way he goes about his business. Like, listen, I made a phone call. You know, I have nothing to do with it. I can't impact the decision. And then he runs down just all the things that he thinks and all the things that he knows and all the things that about. And we will run 9 minutes of dialogue from this morning's press briefing where he was introducing, you know, the $1,000 for the Trump accounts, which is a whole nother conversation. By the way, he's all against this social Democrat thing. What do you think that $1,000 is? As soon as you hear someone just got $1,000 for being born. I love my MAGA friends who, and I still have MAGA friends, believe me, I still have them. You know, I'm against socialists. I'm against, and they're all going to come. What do you think $1,000 placed into your account for breathing air is? It's the ultimate socialist move. And the problem is it's 4 years. It's like there's going to be four, you know, kids are, in a 4 year period of time, we're going to have a bad imbalance, by the way, down the line, well past when most of us are gone. There are going to be kids that are going to have, you know, running head starts, and the politics of the country are not going to continue that program. They're not. This is not going to have the sustenance of Social Security. I'm having two different conversations, aren't I? But anyway, that was this guy does this to me. That was today's press conference. We can talk about it later. But of course, he always has the theme of the press conference, and then there's the stuff that makes the news. And that's his waxing on about the World Cup. And so there's so many factors to this conversation. This is not a sports story alone. Is K-Mac in, or is Root still hybriding a little bit with Kevin Mac Sports Hour? When's Kevin back from vacation? Not today. Okay,
1: not sure.
34: So I'm sure Root's going to have some thoughts that he and I, I'll have to check with him at 4 o'clock. I always kind of check in with these guys, see what they're doing anyway. But we've had some, you know, we had daily. I have conversations with those guys about sports because I'm, you know, a sports fan. And, you know, I find their takes really, really insightful and important. But I do not consider this World Cup conversation today to be exclusive to a sports talk show in any way, shape, or form. So we are on this. Telephone number is 438-9776, 438-WPRO, in case you're geared up over this. We are on this one. Bonus, Bill Bartholomew on the other side of the window is a soccer official, and he has been kind of my go-to guy when it comes to asking, you know, answering questions about the mechanics of soccer and some of the culture about soccer. And he has an interesting take on the actual red card call, never mind the red card appeal. So I'll include Bill in some of this conversation. I am well aware of how little I know about the game of soccer. So I'm putting this right up front. There's nothing worse in a sports conversation, a debate at the bar, you know, family members over holidays, guys on the golf course who are, you know, flapping their gums about something in sports when you know immediately they have no idea what they're talking about. They have no idea what they're talking about. They don't have any level of expertise. They don't have long-time intimate fan interest. They don't have any idea about the rules. They don't know anything about the culture. They don't know anything about this, that, the other thing, but they all got a big fat mouth and they all know exactly what they think about the whole situation. There's nothing worse than having to navigate a know-it-all about a sports conversation when the know-it-all doesn't know a doggone thing. Let me just say, I am not that know-it-all. I don't know anything about soccer. Anything other than what I see now. You know, a little bit of common sense. But everything I have to say about this soccer controversy is correctable, is up for constructive criticism, offers of expertise, informed perspective. Are you getting me? I'm not a soccer fan. Now, a couple other rules for today. Not rules. A couple other things I should say just about your moderator in this conversation, meaning me. I said at the beginning of the tournament that I was having a hard time watching this whole thing, and that I understood the joy of the participation by these countries, the thrill of all of these American-based games as locations, and having, you know, people coming in from Scotland and other places and, you know, drinking all our beer and having a great time and, you know, all of this. By the way, there's this other conversation that is a quick go-to when it comes to the proud to be American stuff that we talked about last week and some of the polling data out there that has American self kind of national pride dwindling, that the World Cup has gone a long way in you know, mitigating that. Oh, please. Would you knock it off? Because a bunch of guys from Scotland came in, drank all our beer, were so hammered the entire time that they were drinking our beer that all of a sudden they realized that America is a great place to be. Yeah, look, America is a great place to be. We all know that. Okay, we already know what exceptionalism exists in America. We all know that the toilets are bigger here than they are in Europe, okay? we all know that when you check into a hotel room in America, you're going to get all these nice bennies. When you check into a hotel room in Europe, it's going to be smaller, and you hope the air conditioning works, okay? We plug into our electronics. We plug our electronics in easily and readily here. We all know that we need an adapter and a charger and all sorts of other things. We do that in Europe. Okay, most of them drive on the wrong side of the road. And the rest of the world, you know, getting all excited about coming here. Why wouldn't they? We all know that. Okay, so our conversation about self-worth and self-pride begins at it's a graduate level conversation. It is not an elementary conversation. So let's get that off the table. But I have, just so you know, for perspective, before we start in on this, by the way, I'm going to play some audio here. We're going to start to take calls in a little bit. I know the phones are kind of ringing, but I don't want to get in the middle of the sandwich until we set some things up here. Everybody just hold your water for a second. I have been watching games in their entirety. I don't know exactly when it started. I think it began at the end of the group sessions when certain teams needed to do certain things in order to qualify, right? Bill, was there a minimum number of points that were necessary in each group to qualify, or is it just two teams out of the group qualified?
1: I'm not 100% sure because the format changed this year in the expansion. I think it's point-based.
34: Yeah, I think point-based. So you could get like only one team in a group to qualify, and then you could get three teams in a group to qualify because of, it seemed, the accumulated points.
1: Yeah.
34: All right. So as the qualification process was getting to its final, I watched a couple of games in full. Since the round of 32, this knockout round, which is kind of like the NCAA tournament, you know, you lose, you're out. You win, you advance. Very simple. Has, if you're tied, two extra time sessions of 15 minutes each. Or is that extended time, right? It's the, so there's extra time, which is the, what they add to the regular clock.
1: That's stoppage time.
34: Stoppage time. Thank you. Okay, stoppage time. See, I told you, this is growth for me. Stoppage time is the plus 5, plus 6, plus 8, plus 10 that you see up on the screen. And then extra time is overtime.
1: Exactly.
34: And there are two 15-minute sessions.
1: Mm-hmm.
34: In the knockout round, there are two 15-minute sessions.
1: Yep.
34: And they flip the field.
1: Mm-hmm. Exactly.
34: Right. And there could be extra time in those 15-minute sessions as well. I'm sorry, stoppage time in those extra 15-minute right. sessions. And then if there's still a tie at the end of the two 15-minute extra time sessions, you go to a shootout. Right? And the shootout, if it's tied at the end of five players each, it goes on a sudden death basis, inning by inning. If you're the first to go on round six, the other team has a chance to tie as well.
1: Exactly.
34: You just keep going until after a full inning, if you will, like we do in baseball, both teams attempt, you have one who has more points than the other or scores than the other.
1: Right.
34: Right. Okay. It's been fascinating, and I am starting to understand, listening very carefully to the analysts and the play-by-play guys, you know, and how they refer to what they're seeing on the field, and I'm beginning to start to see, because I am inherently a pretty instinctive sports fan, I'm starting to see some of the stuff that they're talking about. I would say 10% of it, 15% of it. It seems to be a game that is really, really, really, really territorial in its essence. Meaning, Bill, would you agree with this? Space is really important.
1: 100%.
34: Like, spacing is so important. And it's actually when the spacing breaks down defensively, something can happen at a moment's notice to impact the chance to score. So how you defend and how you set up offensively, it's almost like a chess match, it seems to me, in the sense that it's very observational. That's why it's so slow. Very observational, and then in a moment, something can break down. And that can be ball handling, that can be a great pass, but it's got a lot to do with patterns, and it's got a lot to do with set plays, and it's got a lot to do with back door, and it's got a lot to do, and then you've got to finesse it so that you're not offside, and blah, blah, blah, blah, blah, blah. But so when I'm looking at a soccer game for the last 60 years and going, that thing is the most boring thing in the world. I can't even deal with that. I'm now starting to go, okay, I think I get this. This is now beginning to feel like golf to me. Like everything that I know a lot about golf. Everything I'm watching for when I watch golf on television that is glaring to me, it's starting to not be glaring, but it's starting to show itself to me on the soccer pitch because I'm thinking, oh, I see what happened there. I see what's going on there. So that's the fascinating part of what the World Cup has brought to somebody like me. Does it make any sense to you?
1: Yeah, it makes tons of sense. I think a lot of people, if you think about the football, if you're watching like American football at the NFL, and your eyes are going to be on the quarterback or the overall picture, when in reality there's what
34: so
1: the left tackle
34: on.
1: Is doing is
34: correct.
1: Really probably as fundamental anything that's going to happen in
34: essential.
1: Play. Essential. And so it just depends on how seasoned you are. Whereas with soccer, it's moving. There's no one star. So you're really...
34: It's no one star. But what's interesting is there's so little scoring. And the great scorers seem to be the guys that are always scoring.
1: Right. positions matter, even though it seems like it's been ebb and flow. It does matter if someone's a striker.
34: I mean, that dude
1: from
34: Holland last night, with the header, the second goal. But I mean, his first goal was his first goal a header? No, his first goal was the header. His second goal was a low kick. That dude is prolific and is in the competition for what is it, the golden
1: balloon,
34: whatever the hell that is, the scoring title thing. But, and it seems like, you know, every team has got their prolific offensive skill person. What I don't know, maybe you can tell me before we head to the bottom of the hour and get to some of this network coverage of this controversy and then the president's words. Fowler and Balogun, is he, it's so funny, I know less about the U.S. team than I know about these other teams because I'm catching up on the tournament. Is he prolific like that guy? Like, is that his role?
1: He's the leading scorer.
34: He is the leading scorer.
1: Yeah, and that would be his, I think you would say so. Yeah, he's prolific.
34: Without him, big hole.
1: Yep.
34: Okay. Well, guess what? The hole was filled because, you know, the president didn't do anything. All he did was ask for a review. Yeah. I got a bridge I want to sell you. we're going to get to that. So anyway, just want to let you know, I'm watching the games. So for those of you who might be frustrated with me not even watching the games and having an opinion or facilitating opinion on this World Cup controversy, know that I'm getting into it. My biases for the sport are lessening. My curiosity is growing. So there you go. I mean, who cares about what I think about the sport? But the point is, In terms of how we navigate a conversation about this day, it's important for you to know my perspective, but also my humility, because I don't know the game. You know, I watched the kids, you know, play soccer for years, not knowing what the hell I was watching. All right, telephone numbers 438-9776-438-WPRO. So what we're going to do when we come back from headlines is run at least a news package to kind of lay out what the controversy is in case there are any of you out there who are unaware, and I would think that's still plenty of us. And then we're going to run an accumulation of the president's near 10 minutes of commentary on this particular matter alone. Then we'll read you the statement that just came up, kind of came out from the president of this organization that, you know, runs the whole soccer deal, FIFA. And, you know, over the course of the afternoon, I'd like to get your sentiment on how you're feeling about the country, how you're feeling about your desire to see this team win, now that we've had the well somewhat poisoned here. 3:30, stay with us.
2: ABC News, I'm Chuck Sievertson. An oil glut replacing oil shortages could lower gasoline prices. The U.S. has been removing mines from the southern route of the Strait of Hormuz, with more tankers passing through, says ABC News contributor, former State Department official Steve Gagnier.
3: We could get down into the 60s on a barrel of oil because of this glut. So the Iranian ability to influence this negotiation is going to decrease. We'll see if that makes a difference at the negotiation table.
2: President Trump heads to a NATO summit in Turkey later today, where Ukraine President Zelensky is expected to ask alliance members for more interceptor missiles. FIFA's judicial bodies are independent. They operate autonomously, says the head of soccer's governing body in a statement, essentially denying he had any influence over the decision to reverse a red card suspension so the top U.S. scorer can play in tonight's game against Belgium. Many flood watches are in the east. This is ABC News.
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4: Good Monday afternoon to you. Right now, 610 connector inbound between Toby Street and 95 is stop and go. It's a five-minute ride, 195 east from 95 to the Washington Bridge. Same goes for 195 west from Pawtucket Ave to Broadway. 95 north is a bit sluggish from Route 10 to 195. Same goes for 95 south from Lonsdale Ave to 195. 146 south from Branch Ave to 95 is a quick tap of the brakes. 24 south and Raynham from 495 to 140 is slow. I'm John Laurenti with you right now, traffic.
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32: for tonight, cloudy, humid, with periods of rain, low 63. Rain for tomorrow, otherwise cloudy and humid, a high 71 and a low 63. Partial sun Wednesday, high 80. 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
13: A better life with Dr. Sanjay Gupta.
15: They say consistency is key, but sometimes you just got to switch it up. A new study out of Harvard School of Public Health found that varying your exercise routine could add years to your life. What exercise someone did didn't matter much. What did matter was that all the exercises together worked all the muscle groups in their body. Now, an added benefit to changing things up is it can help you push through the plateau effect. That's when your body gets so efficient at doing something that you actually stop getting better at it. And we know from previous research that specializing in any one sport at a young age can make someone actually more prone to injury. And as experts we talk to point out, even elite athletes switch up things with their workouts, making sure to target strength, cardio, flexibility, balance, and doing that every single week. I'm Dr. Sanjay Gupta, helping you live a better life.
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14: Balogun's teammates are relieved, but other teams outraged by FIFA's decision.
17: That's a bad decision.
14: As for Belgium, who will now have to defend against Balogun tonight, their coach is mocking the decision, invoking April Fool's Day, saying, "I didn't know that at the World Cup, the 5th of July is actually the 1st of April."
4: All right. Tonight, U.S. versus Belgium in Seattle. I guess it's closer to an 8 p.m. kickoff. The pregame starts at like 6 o'clock. They're selling it as a 6 o'clock game. It's actually coverage starts at 6, and the game starts at 8 Eastern time, correct, Bill? Is that what you have? Oh, I see it up on the screen. Yep. Which is good, because I got some stuff to do. All right, good. Let's run this ABC News package in case you guys are a little bit behind from your hopefully terrific 4th of July weekend, and then we'll play the president's long commentary on this.
19: A stunning World Cup reversal in favor of the U.S. men's national team. Leading scorer Phalerin Balogun ruled eligible to play for the United States in their round of 16 game against Belgium tonight. Balogun was sent off with a red card for this tackle early in the second half of the team's round of 32 win over Bosnia and Herzegovina. A red card means an automatic suspension for the following game. FIFA had confirmed that Balogun would be out against Belgium and that there was no way to appeal the ruling. Following the controversial call, Balogun saying the contact was unintentional and that he accepted the decision.
20: There was many emotions, but for me, the most important thing was just trying to stay calm. I think, I didn't want to react out of emotion, out of anger, and, I had to just accept that the decision was made, whether I agreed with it or not.
19: But suddenly on Sunday, news that Balogun was in. ABC News sources confirming reports that President Trump had called FIFA President Gianni Infantino to review the matter. President Trump posting online Sunday, "Thank you to FIFA for doing what was right and reversing a great injustice." In justifying the about-face, FIFA citing Article 27 of its disciplinary code, saying the implementation of the match suspension is suspended for a probationary period of 1 year.
17: FIFA's not admitting they made a mistake. They're not admitting that the referee on the field made a mistake and gave the player a red card when it shouldn't have been a red card. The red card hasn't been rescinded. What's going on here is they're suspending the suspension.
19: The United States' next opponent issuing a statement. The Belgian Soccer Federation saying that it was astonished by FIFA's decision.
21: Belgium's coach mocking the decision, saying, "I didn't know that at the World Cup, the 5th of July is actually the 1st of April."
19: Upon learning the news, Balogun celebrating with his teammates.
20: "We're really excited. He's been so good for us this tournament."
19: Overnight, U.S. team captain Tim Ream speaking to GMA.
23: "I think he's just excited that he can actually contribute on the field and not just be a cheerleader. But Balo's, he's got a big smile and he's been beaming ear to ear, since we all found out the news."
24: And the European Football Association, of which Belgium is a member, put out a statement this morning saying, part in quote, "We express our disbelief at such an unprecedented, incomprehensible, and unjustifiable decision." And for their part, U.S. Soccer saying, quote, "We accept the decision of the disciplinary committee, and we are pleased that Phalerin Balogun is eligible to compete tomorrow." This has happened once before in 1962. A Brazilian player named Garrincha was reinstated. Mm-hmm. But this is really, we haven't really seen this before. Yeah.
4: We really haven't seen this before. Jesus. Come on, man. I don't know. It's a
2: I don't know what the level of World Cup fervor is, but I know this, that the television ratings are through the roof. And it is definitely chatter amongst everybody in your neighborhood, in your company, in your business. Maybe not dominating chatter, but it's part of the water cooler conversation, no doubt about it. And so, you know, we, just like any other country, get excited about our own country's success. You know, we cheer and develop a quick relationship with American athletes, Olympians that we don't know, and all of a sudden we feel a sense of, you know, relationship, if not, you know, national pride when they succeed. We are a large country, so we know that we have a lot of resources, and we know that we have a lot of athletes. And so when we are underdogs in something, it means that it's just not part of our culture, right? Because if it's part of our culture, you know, we're going to excel at it. It's just by the numbers alone, we know that we have a chance to win. But there are things that we don't do, and things we don't do well. You know, our history athletically is well chronicled, and you can find the fits and starts of our success, or the chronic success, or our chronic failures, or just no capacity to compete. And then when we actually begin to build into a certain level of competitiveness or expertise, it becomes interesting. I think this soccer situation has been decades in the building, and we are poised now to, you know, perform. I guess it's kind of one of those things where we rose to a certain level at least a couple of World Cups ago, right, Bill? But we just didn't, we kind of choked it. We just didn't do what we had enough talent to succeed, but we kind of fell on ourselves. And so getting to the knockout round and getting this deep, if we win this 16-round game, that would be the deepest the country's gone, correct? I think it is. So at least with men, right?
3: Yes. They finished third in 1930. So, okay, you know, in contemporary times, contemporary format.
2: Yeah, come on, 1930. Did they have a round ball in 1930? I mean, come on. Jack in Providence, we're going to play the president here, but let me sneak a line or two in. You're on WPRO. Hi.
5: Hey, Dan. It's just another example that whatever Trump touches, or whoever he touches, turns to crap. If we, by some miracle, were to win the World Cup, it's now tainted. Thank you, Donald Trump, once again. And it's just unbelievable, and MAGA people will support it. MAGA people are probably clueless about soccer, but they'll still support it, just like they haven't said peep about his, what, $4.2 billion or $2.4 billion that he made at office. Haven't heard one word out of MAGA on that. But this is an example. It's a minor thing in the sense of, like, compared to the war and everything else. But it's, again, anything this guy touches turns to crap. And how anyone is going to be able to celebrate if we were to win the World Cup, it's always going to be tainted. And Kevin Cullen from the Globe had a great column the other day. He said the only difference between Infante and the last three FIFA presidents is he hasn't been indicted yet, because FIFA, with the exception of the International Olympic Committee, is probably, and maybe the exception of the Trump administration, the most corrupt organization on earth. And Infante moved FIFA headquarters to Miami to a Trump Tower. He gave him the peace trophy that he invented to give to Trump. He's so far up Trump's rear end. I don't care if it happened once before. This never should have happened, and it's tainted the whole thing now.
2: All right. Now,
5: and if I were Europe, I'd leave.
2: So if you were Europe, you'd leave.
5: If I was Belgium, if I was like all European nations, the answer, I would say we're not playing because it's what they did. It's just illegal. It just doesn't. It shouldn't have happened, and it was because Trump put his thumbs on a scale because Trump can't stop himself.
2: I don't know what Belgium's history is, but that's a huge decision.
5: It is,
2: and it doesn't seem like they're going to do that. So.
5: No, but, of course they won't.
2: But that's your sentiment. Well, your sentiment is emotional, because it's not on the table that Belgium is considering not playing.
5: No.
2: But all right. So here's the after all that wind out that you just gave me. Here's the question I think is the ultimate one, and that is, are you hoping we lose?
5: No, I don't want to do that. I mean, I don't want to do that at all. And who knows if they would have, we'll never know if they would have advanced without this guy or if it's an advantage or not. Again, because Trump had to stick his face in it. And what did Trump say? It was a bad call by the ref. It's a fake call. Like he did this and he actually brought up the election. This guy cannot face criticism or a loss. The bottom line is the ref. Quarterback Monday morning quarterbacks every single call, and people do with the New England Patriots every Sunday. The bottom line is what the ref says is it. But Trump had to weigh in, and why did FIFA cave? There's only one reason they cave. It's because Infante is up his rear end.
2: Well, that's not what his statement said. But Jack, thank you. 438-9776. 438-WPRO. Email me at dan@630wpro.com. Let me read his statement. I do want you to hear all the things that the president had to say about this. I got to wedge all that in. I don't think I'm going to make it prior to the top of the hour. Here's what the FIFA president Gianni Infantino said about this, and this was after the president's comments to the media today. He said, "I have seen the public comments regarding the decision of the independent FIFA disciplinary committee related to the suspension of Follerin Balogun, and I would like to reiterate a fundamental principle of FIFA's governance." FIFA's judicial bodies are independent. They operate autonomously, apply the FIFA disciplinary code, and decide cases based on the applicable regulations and the specific facts before them. Their independence is essential to the credibility and integrity of football, and this must always be respected. Yes, I regularly discuss matters related to the FIFA World Cup with the President of the United States. And on this matter, I did receive a call from President Donald Trump, just as I received calls from heads of state, government officials, football stakeholders, and business executives from around the world on many different issues. During our conversation, I explained that there was ongoing legal process involving FIFA's independent judicial bodies, and that the case would be decided in due course by the competent bodies. That is how FIFA's system works, and it's a principle that I will always uphold. I read the decisions of the FIFA Disciplinary Committee when they are issued. Sometimes I am surprised by them. Sometimes I agree with them. And sometimes I disagree. What I always do, however, is respect those decisions and the autonomy of the bodies that make them. Whether we personally like a decision or not is irrelevant. Respect for independent institutions and the rule of law is what protects the integrity of our competitions and the credibility of FIFA at all times. I find it ironic. I find it ironic that here you have the FIFA president, calling for and issuing kind of as a postulate, respect for institutions and the rule of law. When this country in America is holding on to its to the integrity of its institutions and the rule of law by our chinny chin chins at this point. And this is yet another example of you know, how that grip is just becoming looser and looser and looser. That the President of the United States would even make a phone call about this. And by the way, when you hear him speak about this, we'll play it off the top in the next hour. When you hear him speak about this, he's got an opinion on everything. Guy's probably watched two soccer games in his entire life, and he's got an opinion on everything. You think that wasn't articulated? And he has, there is absolutely no concept.

0: very idea that a head of state would pick up the phone and launch a complaint to me when we've got this other body that works in this autonomous and highly disciplined, objective way, you know, inside the organization that I, even as the president, have nothing to do with. Oh, my goodness. And he called me, creating a perception reality problem. You don't hear this. You hear, hey, he calls me all the time. Which is in and of itself not necessarily clearly problematic, but provocative and compelling, right? Because because both institutions have fallen on untrusting times. Alex in Cranston, you're on WPRO. Hi.
1: Hey, Dan. So about this red card here. Well, it was suspended, right? So it wasn't canceled out or forgiven or anything like that. And there was a precedent that was set when Cristiano Ronaldo, the Portugal star, who's actually playing right now the game against Spain, he received a red card. So when you receive a red card during the game, you just receive the red card, and then it goes through another committee, and then they impose whether it's one game, two games, three games. Now, Cristiano Ronaldo, and I don't know what he did, he got three-game suspension in November. And the red card suspension was his two red cards was after Cristiano Ronaldo took it to the he actually asked for a review, and two of his three red cards were suspended. He served one where he missed one qualifying match. If that three red card suspension had stood, he would have not been able to play the first two games of this World Cup here in the United States. So a precedent has been set, and this wasn't the first time ever, and it wasn't because somebody called somebody. Obviously, somebody has to call somebody for that body to review any kind of suspension. So I didn't know about Cristiano Ronaldo's suspension, and I didn't like the fact that it was suspended, but I didn't know that there was a precedent set. So this was kind of an eye opener for me too.
0: All right, I gotta do some research on that. All right, Alex, thank you. Bill, what do you know about that before I start Googling my tail off here?
2: It was in the qualifiers for the World right. Cup that this happened. They were playing Ireland.
0: So we got an initial three game red card.
2: Yep. And
0: what did he do? What did he do? Like
2: it was
0: a
2: violent
0: gun
2: elbow
0: at somebody's head.
2: I think it was an elbow, like a swing your elbow at someone's head.
0: Right.
2: So that was a red card, and then the disciplinary panel decided to make it a three game suspension, but they challenged it, and it's similar in this nature. They are suspending the suspension. So basically, he at some point is going to have to serve these games, but not right now in both cases, in the current case and in this case that Alex just cited, the Ronaldo precedent, as it's kind of being referred to right
0: but
2: now.
0: But he did lose a game.
2: He lost a game, though, right. He lost the standard game, but not the add-on punishment.
0: And was there a number of games cited for Balogun's red card?
2: Just the one. In other words, they didn't announce anything.
0: It was a one game red card issued from soup to nuts.
2: Mm-hmm. Yep.
0: So this idea, this FIFA organization is cute to a fault, seems to me, that they suspend suspensions.
2: Yeah.
0: Which means when, and I wonder what their criteria is for suspending a suspension. That, oh boy, it's too bad that there's a big game coming up that

0: we're not going to suspend you for this. That's just, is that part of the value of a suspension? I'm trying to figure out what a suspension of a suspension is. So you're gonna serve a suspension. What, in the next World Cup, 4 years from now?
1: Yeah, and there's a probationary element too. So if a player gets a yellow card or a red card in another game, then the suspension, it's kind of like a suspended sentence or criminal probation in a way.
0: But it could hang out there forever without you serving a game.
1: Theoretically, I think a player could retire without serving it.
0: What the hell? All right, well, this Ronaldo dude, though, I mean, he got a game.
1: Yep.
0: Like, he got a game. Has there ever been a red card that didn't get a game? 1930. Or 1960, or whatever the hell
1: it was. Here and there, you hear about it, but, like, on the local level,
0: a red card's a game.
1: Everywhere.
0: I mean, it's a game.
1: Little kids, big kids, doesn't matter.
0: Yeah. All right. Well, Alex gave us, you know, something to think about. The president will when we come back. Stay with us.
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3: From ABC News, I'm Chuck Sievertson. An oil glut could lower gasoline prices. The U.S. has been removing mines from the southern route of the Strait of Hormuz, with more tankers passing through, says ABC News contributor and former State Department official Steve Ganyard.
4: Frankly, President Trump can let this go on forever because people don't want to think about the nuclear problem. They're going to say, I don't want my total at the gas pump to be so high. And right now, it's going to come down. And it may come down, and, you know, we could get down into the 60s on a barrel of oil because of this glut. So the Iranian ability to influence this negotiation is going to decrease. We'll see if that makes a difference at the negotiation table.
3: Ganyard says Ukraine attacking Russian oil refineries, creating long lines for gasoline in Russia, is a dangerous situation.
4: Putin may wag the dog and attack NATO somewhere around Poland, Latvia, or Lithuania in a way that sort of distracts the Russian people away from how poorly the Russians are doing in Ukraine.
3: President Trump heads to a NATO summit in Turkey later today, where Ukraine President Zelensky is expected to ask alliance members for more interceptor missiles. FIFA's judicial bodies are independent. They operate autonomously, says the head of soccer's governing body in a statement, essentially denying he had any influence over the decision to reverse a red card suspension so the top U.S. scorer can play in tonight's game against Belgium. President Trump phoned the head of soccer's governing body about it.
5: All I did was ask for a review. I didn't say you have to do this.
3: Heavy rain yesterday, more rain today, leading to flood watches from Virginia and North Carolina to Pittsburgh, Hartford, New York City, says ABC News chief meteorologist Ginger Z.
6: We're going to see this low kind of slowly move through southern New Jersey, and on the top of it, lots and lots of rain from Long Island. We've got a significant risk for flash flooding through southern Rhode Island and coastal Connecticut. 2 to 3 inches per hour possible, with 2 to 6 inches in total.
3: At the close, the Wall Street major indexes are higher. 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
8: Good afternoon. I'm Dan Paquette in the NBC 10 Newsroom with your headlines on WPRO. Starting with gas prices, they're down again here in southern New England. AAA puts the average price of a gallon of regular at $3.75 in Rhode Island. That's a nickel less than last week. In Massachusetts, that gallon will run you $3.88, down 6 cents from last week. Right now, the national average is $3.79. Prices are dropping, but summer demand is staying about the same. It's a day of delays at Boston's Logan Airport today. Flight tracking website FlightAware reports nearly 250 delayed flights with over 70 cancellations. It's due in part to a ground stop that was issued last night. There was a problem with the system that delivers jet fuel to planes. Executives at the airport haven't said exactly what caused the problem, but it's back up and running now. Finally, weekend water issues appear to have been repaired in Westerly. Town manager Sean Lacey tells us the reported water pressure problems are now returning to normal. The town is considering a change to a water ban issued last week to an odd even system of restrictions based on your home address. More news coming up on NBC.
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20: 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And by age 50, about 85% of men will have significantly thinning hair. 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No matter the cause, a lot of men, understandably, are frustrated by hair loss because it seems like a loss of control. 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I'm Dr. Sanjay Gupta, helping you live a better life.
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23: Crews are in the process of removing a disabled vehicle. We have 24 South and Raynham right at the 495 exit. 146 South from Admiral Street to 95 is stop and go. You're looking at some heavy volume. 195 West from the Mass border to Broadway. Same goes for 195 East from 95 to the Washington Bridge. 610 connector inbound between Dean Street and 95 is slow. Same goes for 195 East from 140 to 18 in New Bedford. 95 North from Thurber's to 195 is slow. Same goes for 95 South from Smithfield Ave to 195. I'm John Laurenti with you right now. Traffic.
22: From the Seascape Yard Guard Weather Center.
24: For tonight, cloudy, humid, with periods of rain, low 63. Rain for tomorrow, otherwise cloudy and humid, a high 71 and a low 63. Partial sun Wednesday, high 80. With WPRO's exclusive AccuWeather, I'm Andy Robb.
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0: You know, as I'm watching the monitors, there is a lot of conversation on the networks now about this World Cup game tonight in Seattle, 8 p.m. start. Belgium, more or less calling the 5th of July when this decision was made, April Fool's Day, the Europeans are fit to be tied, and the president saying, well, you know, what? What did I do?

0: the funny thing is, as you will hear now, because we're going to play 9 minutes, most of which is continuous, is that there's an add-on because another question is asked about it, and he goes back to it. So a compiled 9 minutes of audio here from the president talking about Fowler and Balogun's reinstatement yesterday to the American team for tonight's game. He was issued a red card in his last game. And then the president also, by the way, did you see the Ted Cruz part on this, Bill? Did we talk about that, where Ted Cruz thanked him for intervening, and he's got that, golly shucks, you know, type of thing. He's got this broad grin on his face. I mean, the play acting that these people do inside Trump world is, and it's nothing like Ted Cruz. What a snake that dude is. You know, he finds a way to differentiate himself from the White House, you know, every 15th matter. But there's nothing like ingratiating yourself to the president in something as important as this one. He picked up a phone, and all of a sudden, what feels like and is really researched as a nearly unprecedented decision by the governing body of the soccer world has been reversed to allow an American to play in a game tonight. And when the president suggests, you know, all I did was make a phone call, he goes on and on and on and on about the rationale, about the bad call, about the history of the referee. If you don't think that those points of view were not articulated and that other threats weren't made, well, then you're just, your head is so square in the sand that you're going to choke on it. But the whole thing is multifaceted in the controversy itself. And there's the pureness of just the soccer decision itself on the field as to whether it was red card material. That's where my soccer humility has got to kick in, because I do not know. I do not know. Bill's got a take. He's a soccer official. He's got a take. But there are plenty of people who have takes on this who are informed in the soccer world. Just as, you know, a contested interception in an NFL football game very well may have different informed points of view. But we'll talk about that a little bit. But let's get right to it. Here's the president this morning. Again, are you queued up to where Ted Cruz gave him his little congratulations?
1: Just kind of randomly in prep for something else, he's here. Yep.
0: Okay, but this is not the audio that we had.
1: No.
0: This is separate audio.
1: Yes.
0: Yeah. Go ahead and play the Ted Cruz thing. Thank you.
2: All Americans, thank you for getting rid of that ridiculous red card.
0: A lot of discomfort.
2: This is
3: interesting.
2: it was spectacular. There was a reason the FIFA trophy sat here for as long as it did.
0: Yeah. Ted Cruz... He's like the guy you don't, you know what it is? It's like Ted Cruz is like the guy you don't want to bring in on the joke. Right? Because he spoils it for even the president. The president has this, you know, blank eating grin on his face. Like, oh, that was interesting. Like, yeah. Like Beavis and Butthead. I made that call. You made the call, did you? Yeah, I made the call. But I didn't have anything to do with it. Ted, you should have said that. Seriously. You gotta see the president's face. Ted, that's interesting. Now, you didn't see Trump saying, Ted, that's out of line. Let me just say for the record, I appreciate Mr. Cruz's sentiment here, but I had nothing to do with this. He didn't do that. He was like, oh, that's rubbing my belly. I'm so powerful. Here's the president himself being asked at an event today where he was talking about the $1,000 checks that babies for 4 years are going to get, which is a whole nother to do. But this runs a handful of minutes. Listen.
4: I wanted to ask you, can you describe your phone call with Gianni Infantino about the red card? And that was another appealing the decision.
5: You're asking me about the whole soccer thing?
4: Yeah.
5: So, yeah, I did. I spoke to Gianni, who's highly respected, who
3: who's produced the most successful World Cup in history by, they say, four times. This isn't just a success. I actually said, Johnny, we've got all these games. Each one is turning out to be a Super Bowl. And we have all these games. You know, when you think of it, every game is like a Super Bowl. Yes, I watched last night. What a game that was with Mexico and England. I mean, two countries. I don't know the players. Although I think Kane is a great player. See, I played golf with him, and I like him a lot. He's a good golfer. But he's really great. But I watched, and no reason for me to watch, and you couldn't take your eyes off the game. Because I said, Johnny, you know, you have all these games, because they added games. In a country where really we don't, it's not our main sport, to put it mildly. And this has been four times more successful. He told me last night, the numbers are four times greater. They think 50 or 60 million people are going to be watching the game tonight. I mean, you know, this is getting to be Super Bowl numbers. But you have a game tonight, and they think they're projecting a minimum of 50 million people watching a game. We call it soccer. It's called football, I guess, but we can't really call it football because it gets a little, there's a little confusion. So, yeah, you call it soccer. We're the only ones that do that, but we have football, and football's great. But I've never seen anything like it. So I saw the play, and I'm a person that loves sports and was a good athlete, and I understand sports really well, really well. And that wasn't a foul. That wasn't even an infraction. That was two guys running full speed that happened to crash into each other. You can't take your foot and properly place it on somebody else's foot when you're going. No, these were two great athletes that got tangled up. And this referee, who is a little bit suspect, if you check his past, I don't want to say that because I don't like to create controversy. But very suspect. If you'd like, I'll provide you with the past. He made a call that nobody could believe. You know, even people on the other side, they said, oh, we got lucky. Wow, that's... And it's very interesting. They say they don't show them in slow motion. And I never realized that. I never heard of that before. That they're not allowed to review in slow motion because it's so different. Because you'll take one little quarter of a second and you'll see that a hand is touching a neck or you see something. Whereas when you see it in fast motion, it will look like two guys collided, which is really what happened. They got sort of entangled. He didn't do anything wrong. And he's our best player or one of our best players, a very vital player. And he gave him a red card. I didn't know what that meant. I didn't think it meant much. Then I started hearing that means he can't play in the next game, at least in the next game. I said, boy, that's a big, you know, if it happened to another player, it would have been unfair, but when they take your best player, or just about, they have some great players, but, and they say you can't play, that's very unfair. That's, you know, it's one thing to penalize somebody for the game, but how do you penalize them for a game that hasn't been played yet? It's very unfair. You can't do that. So, yes, I asked for a review by FIFA. I spoke to a man who's highly respected, and by the way, whose level of respect has gone up tenfold, and he was good before this started, but, you know, he really pushed it in this country. I'm the one that got them to do it. It was not Biden. Biden was asleep. I got him to do it. In fact, it was very sad because I got him to do it, and if the progression was normal, I would have been retired. Now, the Democrats are saying, man, we should have just let him have his way. We would have had him gone. But I said, you know, the saddest thing is I got the Olympics and I got the World Cup. I tried to claim 250 years, too, but that didn't work. They said, that one is what it is. No, I tried, but it didn't work. But wait. So I got him. I was so proud of it. And then I realized, you know, I wouldn't be president during that because I would have been out of office by that time. I felt badly. The beautiful thing about what I did is I ran. I never thought of it. And then all of a sudden I realized, you know, I just got the Olympics, and I totally got that myself. And I just got FIFA. I got that myself. We gave a little piece to Canada, gave a little piece to Mexico. I got that myself. And a lot of people helped, like that man right there, Kevin. A lot of people, you know that. We worked hard on that, and we got it. But what we didn't know is how successful it was going to be. I didn't know. I said, Johnny, is anyone going to show up? Because, you know, we're not really I think soccer is doing much better, but I couldn't imagine if you would have said to any very smart of these, like people like this, that the numbers they're doing now would be happening. They've never seen anything like it. Think of it. Take the most successful Olympics or the most successful FIFA, and you look at what's happened. You look at the numbers for this in the United States, just compared to FIFA, and it's numerous times more. It's not like 10% more, 2% more, 5% more, which is more expected. It's like four times more successful than anything they've ever done. In fact, I said to Johnny, let's do it again next time. And he said, that would be hard. I said, no, you do it again. But at the same time, you give it to somebody else for the next one. I don't know. It's a little crazy idea. But all I did, I asked for a review because I didn't think it was a foul. And, you know, again, I'm good at this stuff. I didn't think it was a foul. I thought it was two great athletes that crashed into each other and got entangled. That was not a guy punching somebody in the face or anything that, you know, would be different. And I think it's a terrible, if they wouldn't allow, you know, a top player, maybe the best, maybe among the best players on the team to play, I think it would have had a big stain. And I related just that feel. I didn't tell him what to do. I can't tell him what to do. But I don't believe he made the decision. I think it was a committee that made the decision. And they made the right decision because, number one, it wasn't a foul. And you want to see a game with your best players. You don't want to say, how would you feel if I took, we take Messi out? Look, you know, he ran into somebody. Or we took Ronaldo. You bunked into somebody, we're going to take you out of a game. He's great. Well, Harry Kane, we're going to take you out of the game, Harry, because you happen to hit somebody a little bit harder than... You can't do that. If you would have taken him out, I think it would have really stained this incredible champion. We got to have our best players, and Belgium's got a great team, by the way. We got to have our best players, and they have to have their best. And if we win or we lose, it's fair. Otherwise... Let's say we lost him and we lose the game. It would be a terrible thing. So I think they made a really brilliant decision. I think the referee's call was horrible. And nobody talks about that. They talk about the red card like it's fine. Nobody talks. The referee's decision to red card. I didn't know what the hell a red card was. When I found out, I said, you got to be kidding. This guy just hands up. Okay, your best player is not going to play next week or in the next game. I said, wow, that's a lot of power. That's terrible. But then I looked at his past, and it wasn't so great. Okay.
6: What's inappropriate?
7: Did you talk to the Belgian Prime Minister before the game?
3: I didn't think of it, but I would. He's a good man.
4: But I
3: will tell you this. The people in Belgium, if they win the game, they can be very proud. If they would win the game with a player missing, it would have been a different feeling. You can't do that. And I'm very glad. All I did was ask for a review. I didn't say, you have to do this. This man is a smart, tough man, Gianni Infantino. He's a smart, tough man. And his stock has gone through the roof because what the job he's done has been great. And I feel we have to have all the best players on the field. You can't take the best players. Yeah, please, the best.
0: You got to be kidding me. 422, let's get you around town.
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9: Crews are in the process of removing a disabled vehicle. We have 24 South in Raynham, right at the 495 exit. 146 South from Admiral Street to 95 is stop and go. You're looking at some heavy volume. 195 West from the Mass border to Broadway. Same goes for 195 East from 95 to the Washington Bridge. 610 connector inbound between Dean Street and 95 is slow. Same goes for 195 East from 140 to 18 in New Bedford. 95 North from Thurber's to 195 is slow. Same goes for 95 South from Smithfield Ave to 195. I'm John Laurenti with you right now. Traffic.
0: Telephone number here is 438-9776-438-WPRO. You can email me at dan@630wpro.com. I sit here in amazement over this president's complete and utter just pure ignorance to what is proprietary and how it hurts the country, how it stains the country. And there's nobody on this planet who believes that he just made a, hey, could you take a look at that? He's already offered you X number of arguments about why this call. He doesn't even know what a red card is. But this call is horrible, his words. You don't think he said that to his buddy Johnny, the head of FIFA? You don't think that he made an argument about what he saw? He can't help himself. You don't think those arguments that he laid out there kind of as just hearsay, fanship were made in that phone call? And even if he has no juice, even if this independent body inside FIFA doesn't even report to the head of FIFA about these kinds of situations, the president's lack of awareness that just the idea that he picked up the horn and made the call in and of itself stains the event. He is completely unwitting to that. Completely. Mike, you're on WPRO. Hello.
10: Hey, Dan. How you doing today?
0: Okay.
10: Now, I'm not a big soccer fan, but I've been watching. And it's sad. I think the bloom has come off the rose. I think we've had a great show up until now. People have been really wondering and marveling at how well this thing has been pulled off, and that the rug has just been pulled out from under us. I think it kind of suggests, unfortunately, that we're poor losers. If we can't stand, and that's him. He doesn't like to lose, so he imposed his little approach on and the guy from FIFA, but. It's kind of dark. I think you kind of alluded to it. It's kind of darkened how great this whole event has been and has taken the shine pretty much away. And it's unfortunate that we have to live with that kind of stuff.
0: Yeah, interesting.
10: But that's pretty much what I had to say.
0: Thanks, man. Mike uses the term we. He pluralizes this. And that's the power of the presidency. Four three eight WPRO. Email me at dan@630wpro.com. He doesn't even understand, or he does, and so aggressively disregards it that you can't decide whether he does or doesn't understand. That is very picking up the phone and having it be public that he picked up the phone to ask for a review of this, in and of itself, is the stain. And you got this committee now that reportedly has nothing to do with anything. Come on, man. We don't report to anybody. We're autonomous on this. This is a call which was worthy of suspension, which is still kind of an oblivion type of thing. I still don't understand it. It's worthy of suspension. You would think just the word that they actually were under the heat of the president's call should have enforced the decision. It's amazing. Headlines are next. We'll take more of your calls on this at 438-9776.
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18: A better life with Dr. Sanjay Gupta.
19: Few people now have asked me about a TikTok trend that they've come across. It's called 75 Hard. The challenge was created by entrepreneur and author Andy Frisella, who calls it a, quote, transformative mental toughness program and an Ironman for your brain. So here's what it entails. Eat a structured diet with no alcohol, drink a gallon of water, read 10 pages of nonfiction, take a progress photo, and complete two 45-minute workouts, one of them outdoors, every day for 75 days. Quite a challenge. We asked CNN fitness contributor Dana Santis about this, who reminded us that sustainable fitness isn't about punishment or proving discipline through extremes. It's about building habits that integrate into your lifestyle in a way that feels supportive and repeatable. If you ask me, that's going to be the key to long-term success. I'm Dr. Sanjay Gupta, helping you live a better life.
20: For those who have no voice, visit worldwildlife.org.
0: Well, the number is 438-9776, 438-WPRO, U.S. versus Belgium tonight. Are you looking at it any differently? 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
21: ABC News, I'm Chuck Sievertson. Jenny Rassicot, a former girlfriend, alleges that Maine Democratic Senate candidate Graham Platner, while they were dating 5 years ago, forced her into having sex without her consent after she repeatedly called for him to stop. That reported by Politico today. Platner calls the allegation categorically false and also says, in his words, that he's taking the time to reflect on the best path forward. After heat, more heat, says ABC News forecaster Samara Theodore.
22: Things are really hot in the southeast. Some areas not quite as bad as we saw over the holiday weekend, but still pretty bad. 100 degrees is what it feels like in Tuscaloosa. But I'll leave you with some good news for those in the northeast. Things are really cooling down. You in D.C. on Wednesday will be around 83 degrees.
21: Flood watches from Virginia and North Carolina to Pittsburgh, Hartford, and New York City. President Trump heads to a NATO summit in Turkey today, where Ukraine's president is expected to ask alliance members for more interceptor missiles. This is ABC News.
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9: Crews are dealing with a disabled vehicle right now. 24 South in Raynham, right at the 495 exit. 195 East from 95 to the Washington Bridge is stop and go. Same goes for 195 West from the Mass border to Broadway. 95 North is slow from Thurber's to 195. Same goes for 95 South from Smithfield Ave to 195. 24 South in Raynham from 495 to 140. Going to take you 10 minutes. I'm John Laurenti with you right now. Traffic.
8: From the Seascape Yard Guard Weather Center.
23: For tonight, cloudy, humid with periods of rain, low 63. Rain for tomorrow, otherwise cloudy and humid, a high 71 and a low 63. Partial sun Wednesday, high 80. With WPRO's exclusive AccuWeather, I'm Andy Robb.
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18: A better life with Dr. Sanjay Gupta.
19: There are lots of things you can measure to get an idea of how healthy you are at any given moment. temperature, heart rate, blood pressure, just to name a few. But how about how healthy you will be and how long you're likely to live? According to a new study out of the University at Buffalo, two simple strength tests are pretty accurate at predicting longevity in older women. One is hand grip strength, and the other is how quickly people can stand up from a seated position without using their arms. By the way, I remember interviewing former President Jimmy Carter when he was quite old and being really impressed how he just popped out of the chair without using his arms. Not a lot of older people can actually do that. But I think the message here is that maintaining strength as you age is going to help you perform everyday activities, but also help you avoid injury and stay independent. I'm Dr. Sanjay Gupta, helping you live a better life.
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7: President Trump said he'd never even heard of a red card.
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9: 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That's Y-O-R-K-E. And of course, there's all sorts of voices that are weighing in on this presidential intervention. And a simple phone call is an intervention. There's nothing that can be argued to suggest that it isn't. The nature of the presidency is so intrinsically powerful, you know, that any kind of inquiry on this level, you know, sends a message. And the recipient of the phone call is always between a rock and a hard place. And so that's what the FIFA organization, the soccer organization that runs the World Cup, is dealing with right now. And now you've got this, it's like, hey, and the president, who's, you know, a provocative player, no doubt, and who is, you know, just acquiesced to much of Donald Trump's interest in the past, is now having to say, oh, I get a call from him all the time, but it doesn't mean I have anything to do with the review board's decision to suspend a red card for America's best player, Phalaron Balogun, for tonight's 8 p.m. start Eastern Time, 5 p.m. West Coast in Seattle versus Belgium. So now you get all of America that is growing in its interest in soccer because of the proximity of all the soccer games in the country, or at least in the continent. You've got record-breaking ratings. You've got all of that happening. You've got all of this kind of goodwill and excitement that is surrounding this competition. You start to build an affinity actually for some of these other countries and the way they express their fervor for the sport. It's on and on with a rise of World Cup awareness. And now you've got the intrigue over the United States having, you know, kind of underperformed in the past, but with a team that everybody feels is potentially championship material. This is where my soccer humility's got to kick in. I'm not sure about that. Bill, what do you think about that notion in of itself? Join me for an extended conversation here, because I told everybody I would kind of check in with you because you're the soccer guy, at least for this show. Is this a championship, a World Cup champion potential team?
10: they're not at the same level as, you know,
9: Spain,
10: yeah, or Argentina or something like that. But they could, yeah, they could win it. Absolutely, they have what it takes. It would take a lot of extra help.
9: Meaning,
10: a little bit of luck, bad day for opponents all the way to the final, that kind of stuff.
9: All the stuff of a regular.
10: Yeah.
9: So what is their seed in this 32 group here? This is, let me see, I have my, doggone it. I just had a look at some stuff. There's a story breaking out of Maine with this Senate candidate now with, you know, a close to rape accusation that he's dealing with. And we'll get to that after the 5 o'clock news. Timing is everything in sexual assault charges, right? So they're well past the primary, and the whole balance of the Congress probably rides on this race. It's just crazy, crazy, crazy, crazy, crazy. We'll get to that in a second. But I had the thing up. I don't know what I did with the ballot or the brackets. I'm sorry. I had the brackets in front of me. What is the seed? Do you know what the U.S. seed
10: is? They're a top seed, like a pot one top seed.
9: Okay. Anyway, are they favored against Belgium?
10: Now, with the reinstatement, they're a slight favorite.
9: They were not a favorite.
10: They were not.
9: What? Oh, by the way, what happens to the betting public out there that bet Belgium, given that America's top player had been suspended for a game and now he's back in? I wonder what all the the online betting situation looks like that. Anyway, all right. So you've got the game at 8 o'clock tonight. America's got his player reinstated. The president has had a hand in this. Everybody knows it. There's a separate conversation about whether there was an actual penalty. You have a thought on that? Restate your credibility. You. How long did you officiate soccer?
10: 20 years.
9: 20 years. At how many levels?
10: Highest level would be professional.
9: So you have been a professional soccer official?
10: Yes.
9: Repeat, a professional soccer official. We're not talking about some dude did some Little League games, right? We're not talking about some guy who puts on, you know, the shorts and long socks, whatever the hell you guys wear, and runs around doing third and fourth grade games behind the middle school in any given town.
10: Yep.
9: You may have done all of those things to get to the level.
10: Certainly.
9: But you were a professional soccer official.
10: Mm-hmm. Exactly.
9: At the level that RIFC plays? Or
10: yes.
9: At that level?
10: Mm-hmm.
9: At RIFC club, Rhode Island Football Club level, that the AAA of professional soccer-ish, you have officiated at that level?
10: I have, yes. Not as the center referee, as I've been the assistant referee at that level, and then in the women's equivalent, and then the league below that, I've been the center referee. In terms of,
9: and you're not doing it anymore.
10: No, I walked away from it pre-pandemic
9: because
10: it just stopped being worth it. From a fun standpoint, I felt
9: didn't
10: like
9: pay much.
10: Yeah, and more than anything, that is a fact. I think you should pay more.
9: You say fund or fun?
10: Fun.
9: Oh,
10: just not being fun to get harassed in the parking lot. You know, you leave a. I don't want to name schools here, but you leave a local game and have somebody follow you to the parking lot.
9: Yeah,
10: well, enough times. That's it.
9: Well, I had my experiences as an umpire. I get it. All right, so you just bailed that up, but 2 decades, and yeah. Professional experience.
10: Yep.
9: All right. Was that a red card?
10: Yes.
9: Why?
10: There's 7 reasons you can give a red card. One of them, the first one, is serious foul play. And that's exactly what happened there. And as soon as someone sent me the video of it.
9: You didn't see it live.
10: Didn't see it live. I was out and about.
9: I watched it live. And I was, you know, again, I am of no credible informed status. So when I saw it, I was like, oh, Jesus. It looked like an aggressive, I can't say inadvertent, because anybody who, at the level that they are playing this game and the number of dives that are taken, and which is obvious to anybody who knows sport at all, But then you get into the sophistication of the effort to influence the soccer referee. And because these guys take a lot of dives. They are selling calls all the time. Would you agree with that?
10: Huge, huge part of the game.
9: Huge liability for a referee.
10: Definitely.
9: And a lot of negotiation with referees. It's not like a baseball game where you come out and you argue till you get thrown out, or you go out, you just make your point, and you get back before you get thrown out. But there's kind of a start-stop rhythm to that as an umpire. It's a little bit more like basketball, although because basketball, you're only on – because the sideline coaches have a little bit more dialogue with referees than players do on a basketball floor. If you're chirping all the time to a basketball official, you're going to get teed up, and you're going to find yourself ejected pretty quickly. But it seems like soccer referees are in the midst of a negotiation nonstop all the time. Is that a good read?
10: That is an excellent read. You're constantly looking at minimum three different ongoing drama scenarios.
9: But players feel like they can just lobby you nonstop.
10: And they can. And that's one of the interesting things about the sport, is that especially the captain, he can come up and say, hey, wait a second, that's the third time you've blown the whistle there. That should be a yellow card because this guy's constantly chipping at X player's feet. Or that was a terrible call, and I'm going to prove to you after the game, I'm going to send you a video of that, and just know in the back of your mind that that was a bad call. And now you're thinking about that as you, and if it's a credible player, that relationship is a two-way street. It's a very much a dialogue scenario in terms of establishing the feel of the game, the rhythm, how the game's going to be called, how tight or not tight. That is in real time happening.
9: Yeah, it just seems that each of these referees is the subject of a constant conversation.
10: Yeah.
9: And every call they make, whether it's for a free kick or, you know, a foul or a free kick and that kind of thing, was it? Did he took a dive? He didn't take a dive. And blah, blah, blah. He missed me. Look at me. I'm hurt. You missed the. It's a nonstop conversation with the players. All right. So you say that this, you were going through the seven circumstances there. Keep going.
10: Yeah, I saw someone sent me the file. I had missed that part of the game. I watched a little bit, stepped out, and they said, what do you think of the red card? And I said, oh, definite red card. It just looked like, you know it if you see it kind of thing. It looked to me like serious foul play, a reckless, excessive force tackle, and that's the kind of injury that, other than if you see someone go down no contact because it's, you know, a turf related injury, that's where people's careers end, lives change, is in that zone. And so initially I thought it was a red card, and then the process here, the idea that the video review referee, which is a specific
9: who brought the attention to the referee, correct?
10: Yes. And unlike the NFL, where it's a centralized thing, or the NCAA tournament, they have a centralized video replay official or group of people in usually in New York City that kind of communicate on a nationwide basis. That referee is in the arena, dedicated to that game, preparing for that game. They're part of the officiating crew, and all they do is operate the video review system. They become internationally certified in that as a specialization. So it's hard to imagine that the FIFA-approved video referee watched that on review and said, eh, you know what, let's just take a chance. I'm gonna summon the referee and tell him to give this guy a red card. You have the consensus of two international highly respected referees in their respective positions deciding that that's a red card versus anybody else who's, you know, even the commentators on television.
9: But the on-field referee did not issue a red card by himself.
10: Right.
9: Nor did he make the call.
10: Right.
9: Well, the call and the issuance of the red card are the same thing. Well, a foul could be a non-red card foul.
10: Oh yeah, yeah, the foul was called, but in terms of
9: the flagrancy of the foul is where you get yellow or red.
10: Or recklessness. Because flagrancy is,
9: To your point about recklessness, and this is where I got, and I apologize for digressing. When I went, oh my God, you know, Trump, like he's the smartest guy on the planet. He's never watched a soccer match until, you know, a soccer game until this World Cup came to America, right? Well, you, anybody could see that that are just two guys going after it, you know, that kind of thing. What I was trying to say about the nature of soccer, and my sports intuition is advising me here. I have no soccer intuition, but my sports intuition is such that it seems that these movements that players are making, collisions, tackles that get too aggressive, the danger of shins and cleats and all of that coming on, and, you know, bodies crashing into each other when they do, you know, both trying to make a header play, that kind of thing, and all that kind of contact and movement, especially the more elite the player, there's an instinctive expectation that a player has for a play that they make that's going to result in contact.
10: Definitely. Yep. Definitely.
9: So you got to know that when you're twirling and you make that move that Balogun did, that this may

0: goal, obvious goal scoring opportunity or obvious goal, and use your hand to knock it down or block it, that's a red card, even if it's unintentional. I've seen, in fact, I've issued a red card in a scenario where somebody, it was totally not intentional, but the ball didn't hit the hand. The hand hit the ball and knocked it out of the goal.
1: So you expel a player because a red card means you're down a man.
0: You're out.
1: And cause a suspension for the next game for a hand on a ball?
0: Yep.
1: Oh, yep. This is crazy. 454. We'll talk more about that. I find this fascinating. I hope you guys do because this whole soccer thing has really been a big deal. 454.
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3: Cruiser in the process of clearing an accident. We have 195 West in New Bedford just before exit 24. Your stop and go from Cogshaw Street. 195 East between 95 and the Washington Bridge is stop and go. 195 West from Pawtucket Ave to Broadway is heavy. 146 South is sluggish from Admiral Street to 95. 95 North, you're looking at a slow ride from Orme Street to Branch Ave. Same goes for 95 South between Smithfield Ave and the state offices exit. 24 South and Raynham from 495 to 140 is a five-minute ride. I'm John Laurenti with you right now.
1: All right, I'll come right back and check the markets. Stay with us.
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15: For years, we've been talking about both the positive and negative effects of being on social media. And I would say, by and large, for older adults, social media is net positive. Not all positive, but net positive. Helps them keep in touch with friends and stay social. But for younger people, social media use, especially heavy use, tends to be net negative. In fact, according to this year's World Happiness Report, youth who use social media more than 5 hours a day reported a lower level of well-being. And researchers who study this sort of thing found that many teens wish these platforms didn't even exist, and yet they can't seem to stop using them. Experts we talked to largely suggested two things. Ideally, along with your friend group, take some time offline. Also, try to recurate your algorithm so it shows you posts that'll make you feel good. I'm Dr. Sanjay Gupta, helping you live a better life.
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1: So the Dow is up 155, the NASDAQ up 288, the S&P 500 up 54. A lot of green across the board, Nathan. What's up with that?
16: So anytime the NASDAQ outperforms, it's safe to say the tech was

0: the leading sector, which was true today, and it may be because there's a few events coming up this week that are pretty important for the tech space. One is that Samsung is going to report earnings tomorrow, and they've been a huge player this year. The stock's up big time. The other one is that an obscure company, SK Hynix from South Korea, along with Samsung, is going to be listed on the U.S. stock exchanges this week. And that stock, also a big player in the AI semiconductor space, and I think has been riling up the markets today. SpaceX also going to be included in the NASDAQ 100 this week. That's going to cause a lot of these indexes to force buy the stock, so that may be causing this as well. So a lot of activity in the tech space today and probably this week as well.
1: Treasury is kind of flirting, though, that we got an AI bubble to worry about. You got 20 seconds on that?
0: Yeah, the earnings are all there. I mean, these companies that are investing in this, they're doing it through cash flow. There's no debt. You look at these hyperscales, like, you know, all the big giant stocks. They're not borrowing money to do this. So even if it goes belly up, they're not in debt at all. They're doing it with cash. That's the big, big, big difference to keep in mind.
1: Okay, very good. Money Talk can elaborate on that and does each weeknight at 7 o'clock with Nathan, of course, and the entire team at SoilFinancial.com. Go to the website and become a customer. It is 5 o'clock, news time. More on the soccer, and Maine's got a problem in the Senate race.
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3: From ABC News, I'm Chuck Severson. Another allegation against the Maine Democratic Senate candidate. ABC News has not independently verified the claim, which has been published online. ABC News national correspondent Stephen Portnoy.
4: The sexual assault allegation is made by a woman who dated Graham Plattner on and off for more than 2 years. She tells Politico in late 2021, Plattner entered her home while drunk and forced himself on her. While the Democrat challenging incumbent Senator Susan Collins says in a video message that the allegation is false.
5: Regardless of the inaccuracy of the reporting, but mindful of the political reality it will inflict, we are taking the time to reflect on the best path forward.
4: Under state law in Maine, Plattner has a week to decide whether to withdraw from the race in time for the party to put someone else's name on the November ballot. Stephen Portnoy, ABC News, Washington.
3: President Trump heads to a NATO summit in Turkey later today, where Ukraine President Zelensky is expected to ask alliance members for more interceptor missiles. Canada says it has selected Germany's ThyssenKrupp Marine Systems to build 12 submarines to boost defense spending to meet NATO targets. An oil glut could lower gasoline prices. The U.S. has been removing mines from the southern route of the Strait of Hormuz, with more tankers passing through, and that is expected to lower oil prices, gasoline prices, and diminish any leverage Iran has at talks with the U.S. That from ABC News contributor and former State Department official Steve Gagnier.
6: Frankly, President Trump can let this go on forever because people don't want to think about the nuclear problem. They're going to say, I don't want my total at the gas pump to be so high.
3: Saying FIFA's judicial bodies are independent and autonomous, the head of soccer's governing body in a statement essentially denying he had any influence over the decision to reverse a red card suspension so the top U.S. scorer can play in tonight's game against Belgium. President Trump phoned the head of soccer's governing body about it.
7: All I did was ask for a review. I didn't say you have to do this.
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9: I'm Doug Lizette in the NBC 10 newsroom with your WPRO news headlines. We'll start with a traffic note right off the bat. Noose Neck Hill Road, that's Route 3 in Coventry, is closed. Here's a vehicle took down a utility pole. There's wires across the road. A bus is involved, we are told. The road is blocked in front of the Coventry Post Office, just so you know. President Trump has denied Rhode Island's request for federal disaster aid tied to the historic February blizzard. Senator Jack Reed says Trump denied the request last week and a similar one from New York. He believes the president is approving more requests from states that support Trump. The denial means Rhode Island can't get federal help in paying for the massive response and cleanup from that storm. Water supply issues in Westerly are easing up. Town manager Sean Lacey says that things are back to normal today. Pressure is back. It was low in some spots around town on that 4th of July weekend. There was a water main break near Musquamacut State Beach on Thursday. That touched things off. Then everybody in town for the 4th further taxed the system. Just to help keep enough water in the system, Westerly is now imposing an odd even watering schedule for at least the next 60 days. More news later on.
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16: A better life with Dr. Sanjay Gupta.
17: By age 35, two-thirds of American men will experience some degree of noticeable hair loss. And by age 50, about 85% of men will have significantly thinning hair. That's according to the American Hair Loss Association. Now, one dermatologist explained that hair loss can either be genetic or it can be triggered by stress, illness, surgery, medications, major life events. No matter the cause, a lot of men, understandably, are frustrated by hair loss because it seems like a loss of control. You can take great care of your scalp by all sorts of expensive lotions and potions, but that might not matter. There are some tried and true medications that might work, like minoxidil or finasteride. But another solution is just shaving it off, and I've heard more and more how liberating this can be for a lot of guys. That's the ultimate control of their appearance. I'm Dr. Sanjay Gupta, helping you live a better life.
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24: Cruiser in the process of clearing an accident. We have 195 West in New Bedford just before exit 24. Your stop and go from exit 29. Going to take about 15 minutes to get through that stretch of roadway. 195 East between 95 and the Washington Bridge is stop and go. Same goes for 195 West from Pawtucket to Broadway. 95 North between Orme Street and Branch Ave is slow. Same goes for 95 South from Smithfield Ave to the state office's exit. 146 South from Admiral Street to 95 is a quick tap of the brakes. 95 North from Jefferson Boulevard to Route 10, going to take you 5. I'm John Laurenti with your Right Now Traffic.
8: From the Seascape Yard Guard Weather Center.
25: For tonight, cloudy, humid with periods of rain, low 63. Rain for tomorrow, otherwise cloudy and humid, a high 71 and a low 63. Partial sun Wednesday, high 80. With WPRO's exclusive AccuWeather, I'm Andy Robb.
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7: I'm very glad. All I did was ask for a review. I didn't say, you have to do this. This man is a smart, tough man, Johnny Infantino. He's a smart, tough man. And his stock has gone through the roof because what the job he's done has been great. And I feel we have to have all the best players in the field. You can't take the best players. Yeah, please, the best.
0: So the president, because he's an expert on everything, has weighed in on this whole situation with the United States men's national team, scheduled for an 8 p.m. game tonight versus Belgium. And he's caused some serious level of consternation by calling the head of FIFA, Gianni Infantino. Infantino had put out a statement today to suggest that the call had no bearing on the review committee, whatever it's formally called, of the red card foul that was issued to Follarin Balogun, the top player for the U.S., who received that card in the last game, forcing the U.S. to play at a man disadvantage. I guess for those of us who are naive to this, the red card is the ultimate penalty, correct, in soccer, Bill? It's the ultimate penalty, and when you get it during a game, you have to step down, step away, and the team has to play. It's like a hockey situation where you're playing a man down, but for the balance of the game, correct?
1: Yeah.
0: So red card is that big deal. You got 11 players on the field, so 10 versus 11, and one might say, well, you know, depending on who's, you know, how good the team is or whatever. Sure. America was able to withstand the 11 to 10 roster deficit. What part of the game? There was a lot of time they had to play down a man.
1: Yeah. It was
0: in early second half?
1: Yes, exactly. Yeah.
0: All right. So they were early in the second half. And, of course, a red card comes with at least a one-game suspension going forward and maybe multiple depending on the extent of the issues. Your experience as a referee, 20 years as a referee, including professional soccer. Again, you say there are 7 conditions for a red card, any one of which can cause it to be called?
1: Exactly, yep.
0: And intent for contact or harm is not necessarily, it may be one, but it's not, it does not carry the day, correct?
1: That's right, yep.
0: All right, so interesting. Rooch has Nikki coming on. Down the hall. Explain to everybody who Nick is.
1: Nick played at UMass. I'm pretty sure he played Division I college. And he's the analyst for Rhode Island Football Club right here on 790 The Score.
0: And he's one of the good guys here in the building. He's down the hallway from us. And he's coming out with Rooch. I asked Rooch if Nick agreed with you about the red card, and I believe he won't be agreeing with you about the red card.
1: Yep.
0: Now, this is situated. This is a transferable dynamic. I don't want to poach Rooch's guest. Rooch is, of course, a partner with Kevin McNamara and Kevin Mac Sports Hour. Kevin's on vacation, but Rooch is on this. And that's good. I don't want to poach Nikki, so we will preview that Nikki's going on with Rooch in the 6 o'clock hour. I'm going to be glued to that conversation driving home because I want to hear his rationale. And perhaps we'll bring him on tomorrow and we'll have a post game kind of thing, because I'm sure this whole drama tonight is going to cause us to want to talk about because whether we win or lose, there's going to be all these ramifications. And Belgium, by the way, doesn't seem to be giving this thing up. Belgium is playing the competitive politics that you would expect in this very political world of soccer, which is, should they lose the United States, reportedly, I'm seeing one report that they're going to make a move on FIFA to expel the United States from the rest of the tournament. Now, If FIFA is actually, though, standing on its decision to put the player back in the game, I don't know why they would revisit their own process and say, you know what, we messed up in America, you know, beat Belgium handily, and so we're going to take America out of the tournament while the tournament is primarily being played in America. I mean, come on. What are we talking about here? But Belgium is pissed. Europe is upset. Everyone's upset with this. And of course, we ought to be upset. I mean, I'm asking you the question of 4389776. We've had some quality response. I'm not saying quantity. We've had quality response to this. I've got some quality email too on it that I'll read to you. But I really have never asked the specific question. Are you gonna have a guilty American and/or sports conscience if we win this game tonight? And do you go so far as to suggest that we should, you know, we don't deserve to win this game tonight? And are you hoping or are you rooting for us to lose tonight because the president of the United States stepped all over this thing and made a call to FIFA, to the president of FIFA? And while he's saying, listen, I just asked him to take a look at this whole thing, and I don't have anything to do with this decision. And then he lists all the reasons why this decision needs to be reversed. If you don't think that he muscled the head of FIFA and that somehow filtered, then you are smoking something. So all of that having been said, you agreed that the red card, and I'm leaning on Bill because he's got expertise in soccer. Just like I would, you know, oh, my point on Nick. I have a player's perspective in basketball, in baseball. I played football before high school. I ran track, blah, blah, blah. There are calls, believe it or not, in track and field that are disputable. Believe me, I got thrown out. But this way, there have been moments in my younger career. So asking a player about an officiating decision is compelling, but not necessarily credible. Do you agree?
1: Yeah.
0: And we love Nick. But so I'm guessing that he's going to come on at 6 and offer his expert opinion because he's a Division I soccer player. I think if I'm not mistaken, we should check these guys because you know, they're different names. And I'm not that in tune. I'm just catching up to this whole thing. But the broadcasters, I think, are former players.
1: Most definitely.
0: I don't think they're former referees. They have a refereeing consultant during the broadcast.
1: Yes.
0: And I don't remember. I'd have to roll the DVR back. Does anybody at 4389776, anybody remember? Because you didn't see the game live, Bill, right? I did. Does anybody remember what the refereeing consultant to the broadcast said about the red card? Because I don't remember what he said. It would be pretty provocative for the refereeing consultant to disagree with the red card on the broadcast. So, but I don't remember a big tension convention between the two. So we'll just kind of leave that where that is for now. So I look forward to Nick's conversation with Roach coming up after 6 o'clock. But yeah, a player's perspective. Look, I know a lot of officials in a lot of worlds. And I'm informed enough, say in basketball, to know I know the game so well, I think, that I could tell you I could have a credible position in terms of a take that I have on a foul or a call or whatever. But I've got a really good buddy who's a really good official, and I've known handfuls of basketball officials. I've never officiated basketball on any level other than just, you know, the kids, you know, just running around the gym. As a baseball umpire and a softball umpire, I have a level of credibility from back in the day. But a player's perspective and an official's perspective in any sport are very, very different. So I'm offering a potential preview of a Bill versus Nick conversation tomorrow if we can work the logistics of that whole thing out, because I'm intrigued by that. So anyway, as the former 20-year official, you think that was a red card all day long, don't you?
1: First glance I saw it, I thought, non-controversial red card. Somebody sent me a screenshot of it. They were watching. I took a walk. I kind of walked away from the game. Somebody says, oh, yeah, it's a red card. And then looking at it again, a friend of mine who is also a referee, we both agreed, no brain. This morning I called her and I was like, this is a red card. I'm not like crazy. Oh, yeah, of course. So it is interesting. Player and
0: now they reviewed. They reviewed. So there's a rule on the review. Now, this is really fascinating. They are reportedly not in their review, not supposed to use replay for review.
1: Slow motion.
0: Foul. I'm sorry, slow motion replay of a foul.
1: Yes.
0: But reportedly they did?
1: Yes, because there's two exceptions, one of which involves picking up the location that a foul occurred on the body, so to speak. So they can look and say, where did the contact happen on the person who was, in this case, attacked? Where did the foul occur on their leg? Did it occur on their toe, or did it occur where their Achilles heel meets the bottom of their foot? And which is the latter, is what happened. So they were able to pinpoint the foul's location. That's permitted by slow motion replay.
0: And they did that.
1: Yeah.
0: But Rich was telling me that the predicament here is that they used the slow motion for the actual call. And that is part of the committee's alibi, if you will, for suspending the red card.
1: Yeah. I'd love to be able to access the communication between the replay official and the referee on the field, because I would guarantee that guy's 46, 47 years old. He's like a 20-plus year international referee. That the replay official, I guarantee there's no way that he didn't know the protocol, which he could and could not use slow motion in real time. It's hard to imagine.
0: So where does the contact... Does the place of the body where the contact was made amplify or minimize the call?
1: Yes.
0: How?
1: It's
0: like if someone gets kicked in the nuts, what happens? Does that amplify the chance for a red card?
1: Probably, depending on the if your foot is that far up.
0: I know we're a mixed company, but I'm hoping that was okay for everybody.
1: If your foot's in such a way, if the bottom of your foot is pointed that high where it's going to hit somebody's midsection in any way, that already is such a reckless situation. If you make contact, it wouldn't even
0: matter.
1: Better
0: question to ask.
1: Yeah.
0: Are there protected parts of the body inside?
1: Not specifically. It's just sort of the referee.
0: Why all these guys wear shin guards, by the way?
1: They do. They're just they're miniature micro shin guards.
0: You can't see them under the sock.
1: And then what happens is kids around here will wear them in high school games and get kicked and find out what it feels like to get kicked in the shin when you're wearing a youth shin guard and you're 18.
0: Meaning?
1: It's painful when there's no shin guard there. But let's say this. Let's say that player from Bosnia, I don't know his name, that was struck on the front of his shin in a place that should be protected by a shin guard, but he's wearing micro shin guards. The referee might look at that and say, oh, that's not a red card. The reason he's writhing in pain is because he chose to wear tiny little shin guards. And so that's the benefit of the virtual replay referee. He can go into slow motion and say, and look at the specific area that was.
0: This is incredible. The soccer officiating dynamic is just so fungible, it seems.
1: That is a great word for it. It is the most.
0: At the same time, you're adamant that it's a red card.
1: Yes.
0: So that's all right. Let's check traffic. This is fascinating. 523.
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24: Crews are still in the process of clearing that accident. We have 195 West in New Bedford. It's just before exit 24. One lane is blocked. Your stop and go from 240. You're going to take you about 15 minutes to get through that stretch of roadway. 195 East from 95 to the Washington Bridge is stop and go. Same goes for 195 West from Pawtucket Ave to Broadway. 610 connector inbound from Dean Street to 95 is slow. Same goes for 95 North from Orme Street to Branch Ave. 95 South from Branch Ave to the state office's exit is a quick tap of the brakes. 95 North from Jefferson Boulevard to Route 10 is heavy. I'm John Laurenti with you right now, traffic.
0: 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The first of 3 second chance drawing is on July 8th, so which is what? Wednesday. So visit your favorite Rhode Island Lottery retailer to get in the game. 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All right, so you think this is a red card all day long. The suspension of the red card is based on this Star Chamber committee or whatever that takes a look at this whole thing and suspends the red card.
1: Yeah.
0: And you're just, you have an informed position in this thinking where, come on, man, that's a red card all day long.
1: It's a red card, and a red card's always a suspension. It's just sad to see. It's just sad to see. A caller earlier said diminished or tainted. It's just, I don't know. Why?
0: What about Ronaldo?
1: Fair. Different situation, though. The guy was, it was not in the tournament. It was in the qualifiers, and he served a one-game suspension. So basically, they said, He got a red card. He served a suspension. We're not going to impose immediately additional sanctions, unusual sanctions.
0: What caused the Ronaldo review? Was it internal, just by osmosis, or was it pressure?
1: Official channels, like the Portuguese actual soccer association appealed it.
0: Which is the normal thing. So right. The U.S. men's national team could certainly have said, listen, we're going to appeal this decision.
1: Absolutely.
0: They didn't.
1: They did not.
0: The president of the United States weighs in with a phone call.
1: Yep.
0: Play this part. Who is this woman from on CNN here, real quick? She's the
1: Christine Brennan.
0: Yeah, she's a USA columnist, right? USA Today columnist, sports columnist. She's not mincing any words here. Listen to this conversation on CNN earlier with Casey Hunt.
4: Can you dig in a little bit for us on sort of the political nature of this? I mean, it's pretty clear FIFA is a political organization in addition to being a sports organization, and that there is something going on here with the ways in which they make these decisions that seems to have a lot more to do with things that are not just what happens on the pitch.
5: Well, that's right, Casey. FIFA is one of the most corrupt organizations in sports history. You'll recall the Department of Justice actually indicting, arresting FIFA officials to the point where those officials knew they couldn't touch U.S. soil. They couldn't come to the United States for events because they'd probably get arrested if they came. Things have changed dramatically now under President Trump, for sure. And this is absolutely unprecedented. As you know, I've covered Olympic sports and international sports going all the way back to the mid-1980s. I have seen some doozies. I have seen cheating and corruption and craziness and nonsense. But never before have I covered a story. I'm not saying it hasn't happened, but I couldn't remember a couple of colleagues I asked where we have seen a head of state get involved with a field of play decision. Not talking about Jimmy Carter and the boycott of the Moscow Olympics in 1980. That's different. Not talking about Tony Blair or Barack Obama, obviously wanting their city, Chicago and London, to win Olympic bids in 2012. That's different. We're talking about an on the field of play decision that Donald Trump entered, and the slippery slope, frankly, that comes out of that. Not only, of course, does it really hurt the goodwill the United States has had around the world. I mean, Europeans are enraged and furious about this decision. All the Scots drinking all the beer in Boston, you know, the going to baseball games in Miami, the Norwegians in Houston. There's been a palpable shift now in the view of this World Cup by people from around the world. It's a very different thing. There may well be an asterisk put up against this U.S. team, but also moving forward, the next big sports event in the United States, the Olympics in 2 years in Los Angeles. Will Donald Trump want to medal there? Will he want to change a gymnastics controversial decision? Will he want to change something in swimming or track and field if there's some controversy there? That's why this is absolutely fascinating, to see something like this play out in a sports field of play decision, not the normal political realm that we're so used to with these organizations at the top of their organizations with the president of the United States.
4: Yeah, it has been remarkable. In fact, yeah. I was...
0: All right, so, and look, this even if this committee reviewing this red card thought that there was an they would have this thing had to be if it's actually pure, it has to be an insurmountable argument. Because really, the phone call from the president, I think, almost demands a lockdown on this red card to maintain the institution's integrity. It's just a lockdown. Yeah, but you know what? We were gonna suspend this red card. Yeah, but guess what? The president of the United States called. We're not doing it now because we got an organizational credibility issue here, right? Headlines.
3: ABC News, I'm Chuck Sievertson. Another allegation against the Maine Democratic Senate candidate. ABC News has not independently verified the claim, which has been published online. Former girlfriend tells Politico in late 2021, Graham Plattner entered her home while drunk and forced himself on her. In a video message, Plattner calls the allegation false and adds,
6: regardless of the inaccuracy of the reporting, but mindful of the political reality it will inflict, we are taking the time to reflect on the best path forward.
3: President Trump heads to a NATO summit in Turkey later today, where Ukraine President Zelensky is expected to ask alliance members for more interceptor missiles. Saying FIFA's judicial bodies are independent and autonomous, the head of soccer's governing body essentially denying he had any influence over the decision to reverse a red card suspension so that the top U.S. scorer can play in tonight's game against Belgium. Heat continues in the southeast. This is ABC News.
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24: Crews are still in the process of clearing that accident. We have 195 West in New Bedford. It's just before exit 24. One lane is blocked. You're stop and go from 240. You're going to take about 15 minutes to get through that stretch of roadway. 195 East from 95 to the Washington Bridge is stop and go. Same goes for 195 West from Pawtucket Ave to Broadway. 610 connector inbound from Dean Street to 95 is slow. Same goes for 95 North from Orme Street to Branch Ave. 95 South from Branch Ave to the state offices exit is a quick tap of the brakes. 95 North from Jefferson Boulevard to Route 10 is heavy. I'm John Laurenti with you right now, traffic.
14: From the Seascape Yard Guard Weather Center.
25: For tonight, cloudy, humid, with periods of rain, low 63. Rain for tomorrow, otherwise cloudy and humid, a high 71 and a low 63. Partial sun Wednesday, high 80. With WPRO's exclusive AccuWeather, I'm Andy Robb.
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28: A Better Life with Dr. Sanjay Gupta.
29: There are lots of things you can measure to get an idea of how healthy you are at any given moment. Temperature, heart rate, blood pressure, just to name a few. But how about how healthy you will be and how long you're likely to live? According to a new study out of the University at Buffalo, two simple strength tests are pretty accurate at predicting longevity in older women. One is hand grip strength, and the other is how quickly people can stand up from a seated position without using their arms. By the way, I remember interviewing former President Jimmy Carter when he was quite old and being really impressed how he just popped out of the chair without using his arms. Not a lot of older people can actually do that. But I think the message here is that maintaining strength as you age is going to help you perform everyday activities, but also help you avoid injury and stay independent. I'm Dr. Sanjay Gupta, helping you live a better life.
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12: It's absolutely unprecedented. As you know, I've covered Olympic sports and international sports going all the way back to the mid-1980s. I have seen some doozies. I have seen cheating and corruption and craziness and nonsense. But never before have I covered a story. I'm not saying it hasn't happened, but I couldn't remember. A couple of colleagues I asked, where we have seen a head of state get involved with a field of play decision.
13: And I'm very glad. All I did was ask for a review. I didn't say you have to do this. This man is a smart, tough man, Johnny Infantino. He's a smart, tough man. And his stock has gone through the roof because what the job he's done.
14: Either I can't figure it out, never have with this president of the United States. Is he so unaware of how much this is just so bad on so many levels? I mean, in your life, I am sure there are moments when you could have picked up the phone and you didn't. Because you knew that it was just, it just changed the balance of power. It just changed the influence. Now, you may not have had, maybe not everybody listening has had that experience, but I know I certainly have on a number of occasions. Where I just know I cannot get involved in that. I can't get involved in that. I can't get involved in that. I can't get involved in that. Because you just know. You have a meter inside of you that says, no, no, no, no, no, no, no, no, no, no, no, no, no, no, no, no, no, no. That will... And believe me, I've gotten involved in a lot of things on a lot of levels and stepped in and said things and expressed myself and blah, blah, blah. But there are certain things where you just kind of go, no. And the president of the United States has to, every president of the United States has known this is not something you get involved with because there is no upside. You have tainted the process from Jump Street. He does not see the no upside. Or he is just so, I don't know what the word is, fill in the blank. He is just so, I don't know what the word is. He's so corrupted that he thinks his involvement supersedes the rules of human condition on X number of levels. Now, I don't know how many Americans. Listen, I believe that, there's a casual sports fan out there, a casual soccer fan out there that is developing by leaps and bounds. I'm one of them. I'm not a soccer guy. But I am watching full games. I'm getting a little understanding of the game. And good for the World Cup being here in the country. I probably would never have done that. I've had some battles with friends of mine. Not battles, but, you know, over beer conversations about soccer and blah, blah, blah. And they'll argue with me about how incredible the game is. You just have to understand it. I'm starting to get that. I'm like, okay, listen, it's kind of almost a lesson learned. I'll probably start watching a little bit more soccer. It won't be an immediate click off the screen type of thing for me. All right, great. Whatever. But what is our affinity here, right? What is our affinity for the soccer team now? Where are we? Does the U.S. men's national soccer team have the grip on America that it rightly can lay claim to? And is that now tainted? What happens tonight if Fuller and Balogun scores the only goal? Bill, think about this. What if he scores the only goal? What if he's fouled inside the penalty area and gets a goal kick or a penalty kick, as the case may be?
6: Yeah.
14: Which is what, by the way, the percentage on that is like 70, 80% score. Correct?
6: Yep.
14: What if he ends up being... Let me ask you this. Will the U.S. adjust its game plan so that he's lesser a potential impact on the game? I doubt it.
6: No. I think they have to play as if there was no controversy and just put him out there. But if he scores or causes a major shift in this game, it's just a sad thing. It's sad. It's probably sad for him, too, because forever he'll be known as this guy. It'll be like Rick Pitino with the asterisk from Louisville.
14: Reportedly, he's very happy he's playing.
6: Yeah, I'm sure.
14: Well, I'm not so sure. What you're saying, it would be bad for him. There's no recognition there.
6: Well, I think it'd be. He's happy he's playing, but if he was,
14: you know, what the ultimate move would have been for him to say, no, I'm taking the red card.
6: Yeah.
14: Like, I got a red card.
6: Yeah.
14: He took it. He took it like a sportsman when it was issued. Absolutely. I don't know, man. The drama around this thing is incredible. Dave, you're on WPRO. Hey.
15: Dan, who was that on the radio you just played? Was that Christine Brennan or Nancy Armour that gave that?
14: Christine Brennan, I think, yeah.
15: Okay. Nancy Armour and Christine Brennan are just two tremendous journalists. And she said everything that needs to be said. Because whether it's a red card or not, at the end of the day, Infantino is the most corrupt person behind Trump on earth. They fit together perfectly. And this thing, whether it was legitimate or not, red card or not, it's all about the process, what he's done, how he's blown up the World Cup goodwill, how he's interfered in a game because he is a narcissist. He has to put his thumb everywhere. So instead of worrying about the Iran war or the affordability or oil prices or health care, he's worrying about the red card. That's what the story is here. It really doesn't matter. And by the way, I think it was a red card because of what Bill had said comes into play with that, where you step on a certain body part that can cause a severe injury versus the tip of his toe. But again, to me, it's irrelevant. What you have here is the president of the United States doing what he does all the time. He's corrupt. He's a fraud. He's got to put his name everywhere on everything, literally and figuratively. And she said that, you know, how unprecedented and how insane really it was. That is and that is one of the best sports writers in the country, Christine Brennan or Nancy Armour.
14: Yeah, I mean, her suggestion that the Olympics are now, you know, a worry, like, what is he going to do now? You know, they have some...
15: He will do it. He will, because he can't help himself. We talked about this years ago. The guy can't help himself. But the shame of it is, the athlete, I feel bad for him, because as an athlete, you compete. You're not there to be in political theater. He should want to play. He should want to compete. But what's happened here is, again, the puppet master has intervened, and he's destroyed everything for the athletes, for the players, for the fans. There was no credibility with Infantino. I had people from Europe over a couple of months ago before, way before any of this, and everyone in Europe knows he's a fraud, Infantino, and that he's a disaster, just like FIFA is. So, you know, there's no pulling back from this now. It's become a time bomb that you can't fix, and I do feel badly for the athlete because he didn't plan on any of this, and his job is to go out and compete. And they've trained just like Olympic athletes train for years and years. So I hope it doesn't all dump on him.
14: We'll see. We'll see what happens tonight, Dave. Thanks. Listen, this was America was watching this game tonight anyway. So let's not get into the boy Donald Trump. He really spiked the numbers on this one. But you know what? The ironic perversion of this is that he spiked the numbers on this one. Scott North Attleboro, you're on WPRO. Hi.
16: Hey, Dan, what did this just do, say, 12, 18 months down the road to organizations like the Rhode Island Interscholastic League? When you try to teach your athletes that to play like a true athlete, take a call for what it is. The officials are volunteers. They're human. They make mistakes. And you play the game with grace, and you move on. Now you're going to have anybody and everybody with their cell phone videos and their videos of the games sending things in, criticizing this official and that official and wanting this overturned and that overturned. I heard a group of about 8 to 10 late high school, early college age kids today at work talking about how this was nothing more than correcting a wrong call. Not all the other things that we've discussed, but this just fixed a wrong call and it should have been changed.
14: Yeah, well, see, yeah, I hear you, Scott, thank you. 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
22: Traffic has eased quite considerably. Right now, your stop and go 195 east between 95 and the Washington Bridge. 195 west, however, is a bit heavy from Broadway to the Washington Bridge. 95 north between Orme Street and Branch Ave is slow. Same goes for 95 south between Branch Ave and Atwell's Ave. Everything else is moving at or near the speed limit. I'm John Laurenti with your Right Now Traffic.
14: All right, 5:52 here. In other news, you know, the Senate's hanging in the balance in this election, of course, and Graham Plattner is the Democrat in Maine who has survived through some accusations. Well, they have increased. A woman has now called out a sexual assault, talking to Politico. Here was his statement today. I guess we don't have it. We thought we had. Yeah, we hate it when that happens, when the computer just says, sorry, we aren't participating. Do you have part of it at least? No? No. All right. Well, it's not available to us. Anyway, he's denying the accusations. You've heard this in our news. He's denying the accusations. At the same time, he's saying, Bill, that he wants to take the time to what? Reflect on his candidacy? Yeah. Turn your mic up.
23: 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Any accusation.

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8: For decades, the prevailing wisdom for someone who's had a heart attack has been to put them on beta blockers for the rest of their life. But new research suggests that might not be necessary, and that the benefits of these medications probably taper off after a year or two. On the whole, and for the average person, beta blockers are very safe and very effective. But, as with any medication, they can come with a cost. A financial one, and also potential side effects. We're talking about things like fatigue, dizziness, dry mouth, dry eyes. I want to be clear when I say that you absolutely should talk to your doctor before starting or stopping any medication. Point is, if you're years out from a heart attack and you're in otherwise good health, you might want to ask your doctor about discontinuing beta blockers. You'll want to, of course, keep up a healthy lifestyle, diet, exercise, and sleep. I'm Dr. Sanjay Gupta, helping you live a better life.
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6: From ABC News, I'm Chuck Severson. Another allegation against the main Democratic Senate candidate. ABC News has not independently verified the claim, which has been published online. A former girlfriend tells Politico, in late 2021, Graham Plattner entered her home while drunk and forced himself on her. In a video message, Plattner calls the allegation false and adds,
7: "Regardless of the inaccuracy of the reporting, but mindful of the political reality it will inflict, we are taking the time to reflect on the best path forward."
8: The Democrat challenging incumbent Senator Susan Collins, under state law in Maine, has a week to decide whether to withdraw from the race in time for the party to put someone else's name on the November ballot.
6: ABC's Stephen Portnoy. Two fellow Democrats, California Congressman Ro Khanna and Arizona Senator Ruben Gallego, today yanked their endorsements of Plattner after the political report came out. Khanna also urges Plattner to drop out of the race, calling the allegations very serious and credible. Plattner's opponent, Republican Collins, says these allegations are appalling. Nevertheless, it's not up to me to choose the Democratic nominee for Senate. President Trump heads to a NATO summit in Turkey later today, where Ukraine President Zelensky is expected as well. ABC's Britt Clement.
9: Diplomats among NATO nations, they say that leaders, they are weighing fresh pledges of these, you know, advanced air defense systems and a multi-year support framework. But, you know, some allies have been slow to follow through and deliver on those earlier promises. So there's real uncertainty about how far they'll go this time.
6: The U.S. has been removing mines from the southern route of the Strait of Hormuz, with more tankers passing through, says ABC News contributor and former State Department official Steve Ganyard.
10: We could get down into the 60s on a barrel of oil because of this glut. So the Iranian ability to influence this negotiation is going to decrease. We'll see if that makes a difference at the negotiation table.
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4: From the Seascape Yard Guard Weather Center.
23: For tonight, cloudy, humid with periods of rain, low 63. Rain for tomorrow, otherwise cloudy and humid, a high 71 and a low 63. Partial sun Wednesday, high 80. With WPRO's exclusive AccuWeather, I'm Andy Robb.
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24: 195 East from the Providence River Bridge to the Washington Bridge. Going to take you a couple of minutes. 195 West, nothing is in your way from the Mass border all the way to 95. 95 North, you're free and clear from the airport connector all the way up into Massachusetts. 95 South, on the other hand, still a bit sluggish from the downtown Pawtucket exit to School Street. Everything else is moving at or near the speed limit. I'm John Laurenti with your Right Now Traffic.
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2: Takes on Guyana and crosses. Three, and a one now. England lead. Jude Bellingham in the Azteca. Mexico have been the better team. England strike first. Big 5 or 10 minutes on the cards here for Mexico. It's played on to Harry Kane, who crosses, and Bellingham's there again. And England lead 2-0. And in the blink of an eye, the game's getting away from Mexico. Kane helps it on. Gordon running in. Goalkeeper's caught him. Penalty England. What a game in the Azteca. You cannot take your eyes off it. Harry Kane scores. England lead 3-1. And there ends a World Cup classic. England knock out the co-hosts in their own back garden.
3: Big win for England last night in the World Cup, and yet we've still got World Cup fever here on the Kevin Mack Sports Hour. I'm Brett Ferruccio in for Kevin McNamara tonight. K-Mack will be back Thursday, but until then, we're just going to talk soccer the whole time, basically. Get you ready for tonight's USA-Belgium game. I'm going to welcome in New England Soccer Weekly's Nick Giuliano. He's also the match analyst for RIFC on 790 The Score. So Nick is going to join me in just a little bit to talk about all the happenings in the World Cup. I know Dan York's been hot for that Falarin Balogun red card situation. Nick and I will discuss that, talk about the game tonight, and like I said, everything that's been going on in the World Cup. We want you to be ready for the United States matchup tonight with Belgium. The U.S. has a chance to move into the round of eight, which is a huge deal. And so we will treat that accordingly here on the Kevin Mack Sports Hour. You'll hear my conversation with Nick Giuliano coming up in just a little bit. But I'd be remiss if off the top of the show here, filling in for K-Mac, I'd be remiss if I didn't touch again on the Jaylen Brown trade situation. So, you know, if you're not a regular listener to the Kevin Mack Sports Hour, if you're not familiar with me, Brett Ferruccio or Rooch, K-Mac and I have discussed the Jaylen Brown trade situation leading up to Jaylen Brown's trade to the Philadelphia 76ers, and of course the fallout after the trade to the Philadelphia 76ers, where everyone was pointing to analytics and how Jaylen Brown actually isn't that good and things of that nature. Well, the whole time, K-Mac and I, when it comes to the trading of Jaylen Brown, we've been pretty straightforward for several weeks now, where that obviously the Celtics just don't want to pay Jaylen Brown. You can point to whatever reason, really, but this has nothing to do with Jaylen Brown's performance on the court so much as it has to do with the Celtics and potentially their ownership not wanting to pay Jaylen Brown or anyone really the amount of money that they're going to owe him and have to pay him down the road. They don't mind paying Jason Tatum. They don't mind paying one of those guys. But really, that's all it came down to, is that Jaylen Brown, they didn't want to pay him. They knew they'd have to extend him sooner rather than later. They weren't going to want to do that. So even though Paul George, who's come back in the trade, people are pointing to, well, Paul George, he makes a lot of money too. He makes about the same as Jaylen Brown, right? But there's no future commitment you have to make to Paul George. And who's to say he's actually going to be here for 2 years? But either way, even if he is here for 2 years, not only is that less time than you'd have on Jaylen Brown's deal currently, but you have to sign Jaylen Brown again, or else you're not really in the Jaylen Brown business. So we've discussed that at length, too. And you know what? The national media has finally come around to the fact that this was an economic move and not a move that the Celtics decided to make because they don't like Jaylen Brown suddenly. Again, people are talking about analytics and statistics that, you know, propelled the Celtics to make this decision. No. The analytical number that propelled the Celtics to make this decision is the amount of money they were going to have to commit to Jaylen Brown. And Brad Stevens and new owner Bill Chisholm said as much today. Whether they intended to or not, that's exactly what they said. And they continued to voice the strategy that the Celtics are using to control costs. Last year, it was about getting under the second apron. And this year, it's about getting your payroll in order for the future in order to compete in the new or modern NBA, as Brad Stevens sees it. So, again, Brad Stevens, Bill Chisholm, they went in front of the media today to sort of explain this Jaylen Brown trade as best they could, try to put as positive a spin on it as they could. I know I wasn't convinced. They only convinced me that the reason that they traded Jaylen Brown was because they ultimately don't want to pay him. And like I said, they dance around that. They're just not as honest about it as you'd probably want them to be. But first up, here we go. Brad Stevens talks about the process that went into trading Jaylen Brown and ultimately why he made the decision that he did.
5: When I looked at our team and I looked at where the league was heading, looked at the way that we've finished the last couple years, and also looked at the unbelievable way we've played in the regular season in the last couple years, the path looked a little bit more challenging to me. I might be wrong. I'm not going to stand up here and be defensive about that. But the path looked a little bit more challenging with 70% of our cap and such a high percent of our usage tied into two players. The reality in this era and in this day and age of the NBA, and you could see it obviously with the last couple of champions and some of the teams that were at the very top of the league when it was all said and done at the end of this year, is that, you know, you have to do a great job and you have to have the optionality to do a great job of building out depth that can hopefully replace the irreplaceable individual. And that's not an easy thing to do. And that's absolutely nothing against Jaylen, right? If you have Jaylen Brown on your team, you should feature him. You should use all those possessions, and you should approach things that way. But I think the importance of depth, and then obviously we have to continue to work on ways to diversify our attack overall. All that being said, still would not have made a move unless we thought the right opportunity presented itself.
3: Okay, so again, like I said, there's Brad Stevens doing his best to put a positive, financially focused spin on this, but here's why it's nonsense. At least you gotta hope that it's nonsense. What Brad Stevens just said was that if the name on the back of Jaylen Brown's jersey were Wembanyama, he would have traded either Victor Wembanyama or Jason Tatum, because both of those guys would have also commanded 70% of your salary cap. Shai Gilgeous-Alexander. Name the top end guy in his prime. And Brad Stevens, if you believe him, told you that he would have traded that guy too. Because our good friend Ian Steele followed up and asked Brad just to make sure, you know, there's no beef with Jaylen Brown, right? That's not why you got rid of him. And Brad said, no, that wasn't the reason. This was strictly a financially focused, future focused, we need to compete in the modern NBA and our payroll can't be what it is type situation. And again, if you do believe that, then Brad Stevens is a guy who's going to trade Victor Wembanyama or Shai Gilgeous-Alexander in his prime. Okay? How do you feel about that, Celtics fans? It means Tatum's next! Okay? I mean, you can't, it's just not very believable. Again, they soured on Jaylen Brown, either the person or the player. It really doesn't matter why. Because at the end of the day, they decided they did not want to pay him. Okay? So Brad Stevens is putting a positive spin on it. And you can choose to believe him if you'd like. He might believe himself. The logic itself isn't that bad. But again, this comes down to the specific player. He wants to make it about money. Okay, I just changed the player. Would you still do it, Brad? Nobody asked him that. But I'd be interested to hear his answer, if only because he'd probably have to lie at this point. But either way, Bill Chisholm, the new owner of the Boston Celtics, who has come in and overseen this payroll shedding of Jrue Holiday and Kristaps Porzingis, and now what everyone is acknowledging, hilariously enough, as a payroll move to get rid of Jaylen Brown. Bill was asked about, you know, how that might seem from the outside to those watching the Celtics operate.
6: Bill, obviously, new CBA rules, tax hits, all the rest. Since your ownership group has taken over, fans have seen Kristaps, Drew, Luke, Al, now Jaylen go out the door. I know you say you're willing to spend to win, but what do you say to fans who say that since your group has taken over, numerous quality players have gone out the door for mostly salary slash tax relief?
7: I mean, I just don't necessarily agree with the premise there that they were salary based. This was every decision that was made, you know, the prior decisions, I should say, those were basketball related decisions. We would have gutted the team for, you know, for the future had we not done those things. The second apron is a real thing, and I know you know that. But so those were not about money. Those are basketball decisions, and I put this one, you know, in the same category as well. I mean, there is no the money here. You said it to Brad. It's their money's not really. It's marginally different. So it's not about the money at all. This was, again, trying to put together the right set of, you know, players and assets to win, you know, now, to win next year, the following year, the year after that. That's what this was about. And none of these were about money. We have some more room now. Like, if we see something we wanted, Brad's got the green light to do that. So, yeah, I know there's people feel like, oh, there must be a smoking gun somewhere around the money. That's just not what this is about. And, you know, I can say it and I'll keep saying it, but I'll also prove it to you. When we have the opportunity, we're gonna do that. And we've given ourselves the flexibility to do it now. So, yeah, it's fine to keep asking the question, but because I know we have to prove it, and we will.
3: Well, yeah, now it's on Bill Chisholm to prove it, because people like me have that soundbite that we'll be able to play if he does not end up proving it. And he won't end up proving it. And here's why. Again, Bill Chisholm wants you to believe that this wasn't motivated by anything specifically about Jaylen Brown, other than the fact that they wanted to move on in a different direction for the future, right? So again, you know, no, this isn't about Jaylen Brown. This is about payroll flexibility for the future. And again, I'm the one here telling you that this is a money dump, so I'm not backtracking on that. But there has to be a Jaylen Brown element of it, okay? There has to be a reason why they didn't want him specifically on the roster. And Chisholm, much like Brad Stevens, just sort of told you that. They sort of told on themselves. Because, okay, Bill, and Brad, you have a great relationship with Jaylen Brown, is what you say, and you wanted to move him for payroll flexibility. Fine. If you really had that idea, you really had that relationship with Jaylen Brown, and as Chisholm just pointed out, not a money thing, wouldn't mind spending the money, got to prove to you that I don't mind spending the money, then you wouldn't have accepted this particular deal. You would have just kept Jaylen Brown on your roster, leaned on that relationship, and broke it to him that, hey, man, we're not going to extend you. Because then the money is the same as Paul George, and hey, you actually have Jaylen Brown instead of Paul George, and forget about those draft picks that are meaningless anyway. So, as anticipated, Brad Stevens and Bill Chisholm did their best to put a responsible spin on the Jaylen Brown trade, but I'm not buying it. This is strictly, you know, they're saying they have these grand plans, and I'm saying no. They didn't want to pay Jaylen Brown specifically, and they don't really want to pay anybody. And I think that, again, their actions up until this point have made that pretty obvious, and I suspect that their actions in the future will continue to drive that point home. I'm Brett Ferruccio in for Kevin McNamara tonight. This is the Kevin Mac Sports Hour. Coming up next, as promised, the World Cup preview begins. Nick Giuliano, the match analyst for the RIFC, joins me next to talk Balogun red card and all things World Cup, right here on the Kevin Mac Sports Hour on News Talk 99.7 WPRO and 790 The Score.
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15: A better life with Dr. Sanjay Gupta.
25: For decades, the prevailing wisdom for someone who's had a heart attack has been to put them on beta blockers for the rest of their life. But new research suggests that might not be necessary, and that the benefits of these medications probably taper off after a year or two. On the whole, and for the average person, beta blockers are very safe and very effective. But, as with any medication, they can come with a cost. A financial one, and also potential side effects. We're talking about things like fatigue, dizziness, dry mouth, dry eyes. I want to be clear when I say that you absolutely should talk to your doctor before starting or stopping any medication. Point is, if you're years out from a heart attack and you're in otherwise good health, you might want to ask your doctor about discontinuing beta blockers. You'll want to, of course, keep up a healthy lifestyle, diet, exercise, and sleep. I'm Dr. Sanjay Gupta, helping you live a better life.
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32: Timmy Moynihan there, and the Stewart to Adams, flicks it along Tim, and it's got Balligan making a run off him. Can he get around to that ball? They're going to flush it, Balligan scores! For Balligan!
33: Balligan again, and Miloradovic, both are down.
34: After review, the number 20 United States final decision is red card.
32: Wow, you've lost your top scorer at the tournament for the last half hour of this game, and you've lost him for the entire next game if you advance to the round of 16.
35: Flo Balligan will not be serving a suspension against Belgium.
36: It gives us a boost. We're really excited. He's been so good for us this tournament.
37: This is a joke.
38: Bad decision.
39: If this isn't re-refereeing the game, I'm not quite sure what is.
38: Not good for the sport, bad decision by FIFA.
3: Well, as promised, we're going into the World Cup here, big time. Wall-to-wall World Cup tonight. I promised you on Thursday and already earlier tonight that this would be the main topic. And when it comes to the World Cup, it's not just because it's in the United States, or maybe it is. There's no bigger story right now than the Balogun red card. And to get into that drama, we welcome back our good friend Nick Giuliano, the RIFC match analyst, right here on 790 The Score. Nick, you've been following along with the World Cup, and I knew you were the person to ask about the Balogun red card. What's been going on with that situation?
0: Well, first off, I love that you're talking soccer right now,
3: there
0: Brett.
3: You go.
0: It's fantastic.
3: There you go.
0: And I also love that the sport that I follow, that again is still trying to break through in America, it is the lead story everywhere. Everyone has gotten into this tournament, and with all big tournaments, all big sporting events, which you and Kevin cover week in and week out, there's always something controversial that happens. And the controversy is this red card that Flo Balogun received against Bosnia and Herzegovina that got suspended a few days later, and he is available tonight. When we talked about it after the fact, I thought it was a harsh red card to begin with, but for all of the time that I followed soccer and played soccer, this to me, and I know that people are citing different times this has happened, this to me, I will use that word, is unprecedented. It
3: sure.
0: Really does not happen like this. And the way that it's happened, with really no explanation, with this invocation of an article that really no one's heard about, Article 27.
3: Right, so let me stop you there with this.
0: Sure.
3: Article 27. So a lot of people are saying, and that's what's being reported, is that FIFA is invoking this Article 27 in order to delay the suspension potentially for a year. And what this Article 27 is basically saying is it's not so much judging the foul or the red card, but saying that review was used incorrectly,
0: right?
3: In order to determine that it was a red card. So they're not judging whether or not the foul was correct, they're just wiping it off for now because the review process was flawed, right? Is that our best understanding?
0: Right. So soccer isn't confusing enough for people that
3: right,
0: we're having
3: I'm
0: to talk about
3: it,
0: this, but you're actually right. And that's what another problem with this, I think, is that if FIFA was able to just come out and say, well, we all saw, which everybody pretty much is in agreement that that was a harsh red card. If that was why it was taken away, I think obviously people wouldn't love it.
3: No,
0: but there's no information here. It's just we're suspending the decision for
3: right.
0: a year, and we're not saying it was a bad call. We're not saying it was the right call, but it's very odd. It's a strange thing. It really actually puts a different light on this performance for the U.S. men tonight. I thought that they've played so well so far up until this point. To get into the round of 16, potentially get into the round of 8, is just an incredible feat. And this performance tonight has another layer to it, because if the U.S. is able to win against Belgium now, there's going to be people that have that asterisk looking
3: right.
0: at this, and that's not their fault. And again, for FIFA to have done it the way that it happened, and it was kind of out of nowhere on a Sunday, like 24 hours before the match even occurred, it's been very odd, but everyone's talking about it.
3: Well, yeah, and look, I hope as a big-time soccer fan you take no offense to this, and maybe you'll be happy to hear it, but I've long since come to the conclusion that drama like this, whether it be FIFA or the English Premier League or La Liga, it's not a bug, as they say. This is part of why a lot of people love the sport, or at least love the drama surrounding the sport. And we will get back to what might happen with the United States against Belgium tonight. But what else have you been seeing around the World Cup, through the round of 32, round of 16? We talked to you last week. The story to me, to preempt and sort of set you up here, I mean, the rise of Erling Haaland is certainly a story, in Norway, but really, just in general, the stars coming out to shine, continuing to shine, Messi, Haaland, Mbappe for France. What say you? What have been the storylines that have captivated you in the last week or so?
0: I think you're spot on. It's always great to have stars show up and names that, again, in a sport that people in America are still trying to wrap their head around, those are names, those are more household names than not. And to have those players show up the way that they have, to have their teams continue to advance the way that they have. It's been a huge bright spot for this tournament. Obviously, the way that the U.S. has performed as well cannot be undermined. And with being a co-host of that tournament, making it to the round of 16, that's another storyline. To me, though, and I know it was a later kickoff because it got delayed last night, and there's been some incredible performances. You talk about the Cape Verde performance against Argentina. That, to me, goes down as an incredible performance in a loss. When you look at the totality of the 90 minutes, when you look at the team they were playing against and Messi, and to put out the performance that Cape Verde did was incredibly inspiring. But the match...
1: I know you're going to get to England and Mexico right now. So we will bookmark that for a second. Okay. But you mentioned that Cape... I just have to... Lopez Cabral, to tie the game at 2-2, he sniped one from the left side, left top of the box, into the top right corner. I was watching. The announcers lost their mind. But for me, that was, we're talking about some of the more exciting things that have happened so far. There have been some great individual goals, but you talk about performances. You just mentioned Cape Verde. That goal in particular really sort of jumped out to me, where I was sitting there watching it. It was just like, where'd that come from?
0: It was unbelievable, Brett, the goal itself, but then you have to take into effect the stage that it's on. It's in the World Cup.
1: It's
0: a country that's playing Argentina, who had just won the last World Cup. You're going up against the greatest player of all time,
1: and
0: Lionel Messi, and you still put that ball in the back of the net. It was unbelievable.
1: He put it in a pickle jar, that guy. Like, that ball was so well placed with so much zip on it. That was just so impressive. But yes, the showdown, the biggest win last night for England on foreign soil in international soccer history. That's what I'm being told.
0: Well, it was an incredible 90-plus minutes of soccer last night. Just the drama that you love from the sport end-to-end, with both teams showing up. There were awesome goals. There were controversial calls. There was a red card. There was playing down for England. Like, park the bus is what it's called in soccer. But for those that don't know that, basically, it's all 10 players and the goalie. So all 11 players just behind the ball, trying to be as compact as possible to not allow a goal in. It's very difficult to do, but England was able to do that against Mexico, in Mexico, to advance out of the round of 16. I mean, you could not have asked for a more dramatic, intense match than that match last night.
1: And I'm being told, I don't even know the gentleman's name, I'm sure you might, the head coach for the Mexican side, people are calling his performance last night specifically fireable, like a fireable offense. Like, you just mentioned how England was able to, not only survive, but tack on another goal after going down 10 men after that red card. Mexico, from everything I've read, and again, you're the expert, they decided just to attack the middle, where all of England's bodies were, as opposed to making runs to the outside, which is the way you're supposed to exploit a situation like that. Am I reading this correctly?
0: Yeah, mostly. But, and again, I'm going to say this with a caveat. It's easier said than done to do this in this situation.
1: Sure.
0: But when you're compact like that,
1: you're at home and that place is on fire, man.
0: Right.
1: And if ever you're going to be able to do it.
0: I'm not a big stats guy. I saw that the stats of the crosses into the box, which is the center of the pitch, obviously, the center of the field, is what was something over like 40, which to me, as that's not working, and that it's difficult to work. You have to have a perfectly executed ball like that with so many players in the box. The only way to really combat that is to either dribble and take players on. We're getting really technical here, but there are ways to pull that defense apart, and Mexico really didn't do a great job of it. They had a ton of opportunities, but nothing that was so big and dangerous that made sense. More so, they were relying on those crosses, and I think that was tactical. That was what people were calling impractical, to attack it that way. But I don't want to get too technical.
1: All right. I'm the one who asked the question, so if it's anyone's fault, it's mine.
0: Okay.
1: And I thought it was very useful information.
0: I tried to be as basic as possible.
1: There you go. Talking World Cup with RIFC match analyst Nick Giuliano. He's our World Cup expert here on the Kevin Mack Sports Hour. And when we come back, Belgium and the United States, they play tonight. We already determined Balogun's back. Nick will tell us if he's going to play. Nick will tell us what the score is going to be and how the game's going to play out. So stay tuned. That's all coming up next right here on the Kevin Mack Sports Hour.
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15: A Better Life with Dr. Sanjay Gupta.
25: For decades, the prevailing wisdom for someone who's had a heart attack has been to put them on beta blockers for the rest of their life. But new research suggests that might not be necessary, and that the benefits of these medications probably taper off after a year or two. On the whole, and for the average person, beta blockers are very safe and very effective. But, as with any medication, they can come with a cost. A financial one, and also potential side effects. We're talking about things like fatigue, dizziness, dry mouth, dry eyes. I want to be clear when I say that you absolutely should talk to your doctor before starting or stopping any medication. Point is, if you're years out from a heart attack and you're in otherwise good health, you might want to ask your doctor about discontinuing beta blockers. You want to, of course, keep up a healthy lifestyle, diet, exercise, and sleep. I'm Dr. Sanjay Gupta, helping you live a better life.
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5: Here they go here with Ismaila Sarr! Meunier, Lukaku! A Belgian lifeline! In for a Trossard. Oh, Murray Joe came for it! Wow! In a flash, Belgium are back!
6: Final decision is penalty.
5: One kick of the ball to surely decide a remarkable game. And he scores! And it is over! From the brink to the next round, Belgium squeeze through to the last 16.
7: All right, welcome back to the Kevin Mack Sports Hour. Brett Ferruccio in for Kevin McNamara tonight. Nick Giuliano, the RIFC match analyst here on AM 790 The Score, has been kind enough to join me, help me break down the World Cup. And tonight we got to break down Belgium against the United States in the round of 16. A chance for the United States to move on to the round of eight, which Nick didn't think they were going to make, by the way.
8: But I was hoping they would.
7: We'll get into that. We'll get into that in 1 second. But yes, you just heard right there coming back from the break, Belgium storming back against Senegal in the round of 32. I actually watched that game, and again, I don't know if this shows what I know, Nick, but at 75 minutes, I was like, Belgium's dead. And they ended up winning 3-2 with a goal in a penalty shot, I believe, in extra time. But so Belgium plays against the United States tonight. What did you see from Belgium in that match against the Senegal? And what do you think it means for tonight's matchup?
8: Well, again, soccer changes quick. So it really does go down to the last minute.
7: But even how come they could score two goals so quickly and then they don't score any more goals? What's the deal there?
8: Well,
7: we won't get into that.
8: Do you want a long answer?
7: I don't want the answer.
8: But yeah, so Belgium is considered a powerhouse in soccer across the world, and some of the players that they boast on this roster are world-class players. To me, they have really underperformed. Although they're in the round of 16, they've underperformed for what their level should be throughout the group stage, and even against Senegal through 75 minutes, like you mentioned. But the one thing that should scare the American side is how Belgium was able to come back and win like that. That is something that does help momentum match to match. And to be down 2-0, to win 3-2 the way that they did in extra time, in the extra 30, that is, not having to go to PKs, the way that it kind of flipped so quickly, I think that probably gave Belgium the boost that they needed to go into a very difficult environment tonight. You've seen and heard loud stadiums, and Azteca was loud last night in Mexico. Seattle tonight is going to be an absolute scene, Brett. So for Belgium, they're going to want to come in and really try to establish that early, try to get that quick early goal, something that hasn't happened against the U.S. the entire time that they've played in the World Cup. The U.S. has scored first in every single match. It's been so big for not only the U.S., but a lot of teams. So for Belgium, they're in a difficult spot. They have a lot of controversy going into this with what their federation is saying as well. So there's so many storylines to make it for a really exciting match tonight.
7: Yeah, let me just touch on that for a second. So we talked about, you know, the Balogun red card and how FIFA has FIFA'd it up, mm-hmm. and suddenly he's going to play. The Belgians have been unusually loud about this for a team of their stature, like you've just laid out. Like,
8: right.
7: this is no Johnny come lately. Like, the Senegal, who they just beat, if they were the ones complaining about this, then people would be like, well, all right, I mean, look, it's Senegal. They work so hard, they finally get here, and FIFA pulls something like this. But to your point, this is sort of international soccer. Belgium should be upset. But are they maybe, you know, letting this get to them a little too much that this becomes part of the game in their minds tonight?
8: I think it's kind of a wait and see type thing, and you're kind of padding it with all of what you just said to have whatever the result be go that way, meaning right. that if Belgium's able to beat the U.S., they can say, well, look, we could do this through all this controversy. If they happen to lose, they can say, well, we complained. We tried to do it. They shouldn't have this player be playing right now. So Belgium's kind of in an interesting spot. Like we mentioned earlier, there's a lot of pressure on the U.S. trying to advance something like that they haven't done since 2002, like you mentioned, but to advance after all this controversy and to get their mental state right. And I talked on a few different shows about this as well, and I've talked about this on our broadcast with Rhode Island FC about the mentality of sport. When you're a player and you see Flo Balogun get a red card, you immediately know and you clock in your brain, all right, we're without him next match. And then when you go to practice the next day preparing for Belgium, you don't have that player. So it is a big mental boost to get him back, but also as a player, you have mentally resigned to the fact, Brett, that you didn't have him to be playing. So you're going to have to get your mind right in that respect, too. There's so many incredible storylines in this match tonight. On top of all of that, you're trying to get closer to doing something this country has never done, which is win a World Cup.
7: That's right. And to give full credit where credit is due, you appropriately hedged at the start where you said, you know what? As long as the United States, they need to make it to the round of 16 and put up, you know, a representative effort in that round for the World Cup to be considered a success, correct? Is that pretty much accurate?
8: That is it. And for
7: do you
8: me,
7: still so do you still hold to that? Right
8: I
7: now?
8: Do. And to me, this has been such a welcome performance for the United States men's national team. Everything that we kind of watched leading up to this World Cup, we knew the talent. We've seen the talent on their respective teams, whether it's in MLS or overseas. But collectively as a group, Brett, we haven't seen the performances that we've seen until now when it really matters most, which is all that matters. That first half against Paraguay was the best I've ever seen the United States men, this collective United States men, play. They played very well against Australia. They played well against Turkey, even in that loss with the second group primarily playing. And then to get into this round of 16 after beating a Bosnia team, which again, I know with FIFA rankings was well lower than the U.S., but that's a good win against a team that knocked Italy out of the World Cup. They couldn't even make it. So it's a long way of saying the pathway to get here, the performances that I've seen from the U.S., it has over exceeded what I was expecting from them. And if they are able to pull out this win tonight, which again, they are favored, they with all of the things, when you look at these two teams, maybe the roster has bigger names on Belgium, but with the game being in Seattle, with how the U.S. has played, their performances have been better than Belgium's coming into this match tonight. So if you are trying to predict it, you have to give the edge to the U.S. And if they're able to get past this Belgium team tonight and then face an incredible opponent in the round of eight, I mean, to me, that would just be, I mean, I'd like them to win. I keep saying this as well. I would love the U.S. to win the World Cup.
7: Will it into fruition.
8: But for the way that this has gone, I think a win tonight would really be incredible for this group.
7: So you're picking Belgium is what I'm hearing. Is that what
8: I'm actually? I'm actually not. Like, here's the thing.
7: What do you got? What's the score?
8: We'll do a quick preview, right?
7: Okay.
8: So Belgium defensively has severely underperformed with the way that they've looked. This is a place in an area of the field that the U.S. should really exploit, and getting Flo Balogun back is really going to help them do that. I believe Christian Pulisic, who's played very well, should be able to work well on the outside flanks against his Belgium team as well. The thing that I'm interested in tonight, and will be the big indicator if the U.S. can win this match, is defensively, the U.S. has done well. They have not faced an offense this good with this amount of star power, who, again, has really not had that big breakout performance outside of the end of that game against Senegal. So if Belgium comes correct offensively tonight, can the U.S. and Matt Fries, who made some big saves against Bosnia, can they do what needs to be done to get them into the round of eight? I think it's going to be a bigger indicator defensively than offensively if the U.S. can get out of here, and I think they do.
7: 2-1?
8: 2-1's a good guess.
7: 2-1 feels good.
8: I don't love predicting, but 2-1 feels good. I don't think this is going to be a big blowout either way, and a blowout in soccer is like a 3-0, 4-1, something like that. I do think it's going to be a close match, and that's why I do think it's going to be more indicative defensively rather than offensively whether the U.S. can see this one out. We'll see.
7: All right, you just heard it here first from Nick Giuliano. Bet your home on the United States to absolutely smoke Belgium tonight. No, but really looking forward to the match. Nick, you just gave us such a great breakdown.
8: I'm excited about it. Listen, this is an incredible tournament that has really gotten so many eyes on the sport. I hope it continues after it, but I, like everyone else in the sport of soccer, just enjoying everyone, really loving it, and I hope it continues. I hope the U.S. can get out of it.
7: Outstanding. Nick Giuliano, RIFC match analyst here on AM 790. The Score. 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
8: New England Soccer Weekly is our podcast. You can listen to it anywhere you get your podcast, New England Soccer Weekly. We appreciate all the people that have subscribed already. Tell your friends. And yeah, RAFC, we're back at it this Wednesday night, late night game, 10:30 on 790 The Score, and then we'll be back at Centerville Bank Stadium on Saturday night at 7.
7: Outstanding. And since you guaranteed that the United States is going to win, we will have to continue talking World Cup, and I'm sure K-Mac will love to have you back once he also returns to his own program.
8: Anytime, guys, I'm here.
0: There you go. Thank you very much, Nick Giuliano. And I mean, Nick, you better hope that the U.S. wins tonight, or it might be 4 years until you're right back talking soccer on the Kevin Mac Sports Hour. No, just kidding. We love Nick. We love all the insight he was able to give us, not just for tonight's show, but leading up to the World Cup and throughout the World Cup thus far. So thank you, Nick. He got you ready for the USA-Belgium game tonight. I'll do my best to help get you ready for that game from a betting perspective. Coming up next, I'm Brett Ferruccio in for Kevin McNamara tonight. This is the Kevin Mac Sports Hour. We've got the Kevin Mac Sports Pick of the Night coming up.
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12: A Better Life with Dr. Sanjay Gupta.
13: For decades, the prevailing wisdom for someone who's had a heart attack has been to put them on beta blockers for the rest of their life. But new research suggests that might not be necessary, and that the benefits of these medications probably taper off after a year or two. On the whole, and for the average person, beta blockers are very safe and very effective. But, as with any medication, they can come with a cost, a financial one, and also potential side effects. We're talking about things like fatigue, dizziness, dry mouth, dry eyes. I want to be clear when I say that you absolutely should talk to your doctor before starting or stopping any medication. Point is, if you're years out from a heart attack and you're in otherwise good health, you might want to ask your doctor about discontinuing beta blockers. You want to, of course, keep up a healthy lifestyle, diet, exercise, and sleep. I'm Dr. Sanjay Gupta, helping you live a better life.
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19: Three. Free kick. Fairly unnecessarily given away. Lovely ball through. And there it is. Spain. Mikel Moreno. Scorer of big goals. Looks like he settled this one.
0: Yeah, condolences to all my Portuguese friends and supporters, all the Azorians out there in Attleboro, Fall River, etc. Portugal's going home. Cristiano Ronaldo's going home. And that means that if the United States is victorious tonight, they will play against Spain in the round of eight. Spain, of course, co-favorites with France to win the World Cup coming into the tournament. So, yeah, the United States could have its crack at Spain should they emerge victorious tonight in their game at 8 o'clock against, you know, tonight at 8 o'clock when they take on Belgium. I'm Brett Ferruccio in for Kevin McNamara tonight. This is the Kevin Mac Sports Hour, and around this time, we look to give you some betting advice. I'm going to give you some betting

0: we could do it too. You know, the place where the Patriots play. That's all you have to say. You know, I like the guy in San Francisco who called Levi's Stadium the Field of Jeans. I thought that was good, better than Levi's Stadium. But anyway, just something to take away from the World Cup. No need to give our corporate overlords any more than they're already taking. So anyway, tonight, Belgium against the United States. As Nick Giuliano pointed out, the United States is actually a mild favorite in this game. The U.S. is plus 160 to win in regulation. Belgium is plus 185. And for those of you who are used to, well, why isn't one team a minus on there? Shouldn't the favorite be a minus? We're used to favorites in all these other sports, you know, having a minus in front of the number, whether it be the spread or whether it be the money line. Well, that's because there are other outcomes that are unaccounted for when it comes to those two money lines. So Belgium plus 165, or Belgium plus 180, I should say, and the United States plus 160. Those are just two of many outcomes that could occur. A draw is also an option. Now, not for the full game. They'll have to settle that with penalty kicks or an extra time. But that's why the draw is an option, because they could still be tied going into those things. So again, if you haven't bet soccer before, make sure to tread lightly. Make sure to know what you're betting on. And if you're going to be betting on the United States tonight, you know, again, I always say, you know, don't, you know, I'm always betting for value and looking for help from the market. That's my strategy. But it's also, you know, bet on the thing that you think, you know, you want to happen. If you want the United States to win and you're rooting for them to win, then pick for them to win in the fashion that you think they're going to win, whether that's a shootout, whether that's in extra time, whether that's in full time, where they don't need anything extra. Make sure that that's the bet you place. Again, you're making a decision here and you're saying to yourself, I think X is going to happen. Don't let the sports books hedge you into a lesser position. Go for the gusto, especially if you're someone who's just blindly rooting for the United States. Don't mess around with anything else. Just pick them to win the game the way you think they're going to win the game. Good luck to the United States. Good luck to all you betting degenerates out there. Again, I'm Brett Ferruccio in for Kevin McNamara, and I'll be filling in for another few days, so make sure you join us tomorrow starting at 6 o'clock. Recap the World Cup. I'm sure the Celtics will have some more news regarding all of the great reasons as to why they traded Jaylen Brown. We'll have that tomorrow starting at 6. Kevin Mack Sports Hour on WPRO.
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0: News. I'm Stephanie Officer. Life-threatening flooding inundating the Northeast, putting more than 60 million Americans on alert. New York's major airports reporting hundreds of flight delays. ABC News senior meteorologist Melissa Griffin.
1: This rain is falling fast. It's coming down hard, and it's not over yet. We're still seeing on the radar lit up across parts of New York. That includes Long Island, right up through New Haven, Connecticut, right into Newport, Rhode Island. So very coastal. Significant risk for flash flooding. This is areas from the Jersey Shore, Long Island, right up through parts of southeastern New England into the Cape Cod area. This is where we could see those significant rainfall rates, 2 to 3 inch per hour rainfall rates. That would lead to the dangerous flash flooding scenes that we've seen over the weekend that continue into today.
0: In Ohio, Sunday night, a police officer was killed after responding to a 911 call regarding a break-in and gunshots in Rittman. The suspect and two other victims are also dead. An update today from Wayne County Sheriff Thomas Ballinger.
2: We have lost an officer in the line of duty, and two other ones have been injured, and then also a canine, a dog from our from the Wayne County Sheriff's Office was also injured.
0: The Ohio Bureau of Criminal Investigation is looking into the incident. Rittman Police Sergeant Scott Reeves, a 10-year veteran of the force and previous Wayne County deputy sheriff, was killed. Four more officers, all from the Medina County Sheriff's Office, were hit. Two are in stable condition. Two others were treated at the scene. Canine Vic remains in serious condition. High drama surrounding Prince Harry and his trip to the UK. The former royal went in support of charity events. Harry went solo after trying to ensure his family's safety after a government committee refused to authorize taxpayer-funded security. Well, in another last-minute switch, Harry has decided not to stay at Buckingham Palace. 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
0: The procession for Iran's late supreme leader traveled from Tehran to Qom today. Supreme Leader Ali Khamenei was killed in joint U.S.-Israeli airstrikes on Tehran in the opening hours of the conflict February 28th. Tens of thousands turned out for the procession. Funeral events are expected in two more cities tomorrow. Well, the White House once again has the Smithsonian in its crosshairs.
5: In a scathing new report, the Trump administration accuses the leaders of the Smithsonian of being radical activists. President Trump has targeted museums and historic sites, he says, paints too negative a picture of America's past.
6: We want the museums to talk about the history of our country in a fair manner, not in a woke manner or in a racist manner.
5: Last Friday, an appeals court cleared the way for the administration to replace the slavery exhibit in Philadelphia, where George Washington enslaved 9 people. Critics say the administration is whitewashing U.S. history.
0: ABC's Sophie Flay. Microsoft is cutting 4,800 jobs, or about 2% of its global workforce. A large number of the employees work in the Xbox video game business. On top of that, Xbox expects another 1,600 job cuts over the course of the fiscal year that just started. Well, George Clooney is returning to the Venice Film Festival this year to receive a Lifetime Achievement Award. Organizers say Clooney will be honored with the Golden Lion at the 83rd edition of the festival in September. I'm Stephanie Officer, ABC News.
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13: Good evening. Welcome to the Money Talk show. Nathan Bove here with you. Donna Soa Ellert as well. Donna, let me ask you a question. When you go to get ice cream, what's your favorite kind of ice cream to get?
14: Oh, geez.
13: Because when I go, I get the same thing. I'm so boring.
14: Do you get chocolate every time?
13: I get mint chocolate chip.
14: Mint chocolate chip?
13: In a waffle cone every single time.
14: I don't get the same thing.
13: No? What are some of the things
14: I
13: you
14: don't.
13: Get?
14: So I have an affection for Butter Crunch. Ooh. My grandmother always, like, Friendly's Butter Crunch ice cream was a thing. She loved it. So that's the one that, it's not pecan. It's like a very, like, sweet, buttery, creamy ice cream. And it has, like, butterscotch candy in it. Like if you broke up a Werther's and put it in there, it tastes like a Werther's ice cream. That's the best way to describe it.
13: So Butter Crunch.
14: Yeah. So I don't order that often, but it's delicious if it's there. Uh-huh. I tend to like a blueberry cheesecake situation.
13: What? Blueberry cheesecake?
14: Oh yeah, that's delicious. So at
13: I've never even heard of that.
14: You know, Josie's on, I don't know if it's Diamond Hill Road or High Street or whatever it is in Cumberland. So Josie's has a gajillion like types of ice cream there.
13: Okay.
14: But they have a yummy, like, it's like cheesecake based ice cream, and then think like graham cracker, like the graham cracker crust.
13: Okay.
14: So there's some of that crumble in there, and then like blueberry stuff. Yeah. I like fruit and I like stuff in my ice cream. I should start with that.
13: Moose Tracks?
14: Moose Tracks is a lot of stuff.
13: Yeah. A lot of sugary stuff.
14: I don't typically order that, but I do like when there's stuff in the ice cream. Oh, I love a peanut butter ice cream that has like a chocolate swirl through it.
13: Okay.
14: I'm going overboard here.
13: You know what I did?
14: You weren't
13: day?
14: Expecting all this.
13: I was
14: times.
13: At home the other day, and there was some just chocolate ice cream in the freezer.
14: Yeah.
13: And I made a part of a bowl of it, and then I threw in some like Planters assorted nuts. Like, it was really good.
14: Yeah.
13: It was good.
14: Two delicious things put together in the salty.
13: It was salty nuts.
14: And sweet combo.
13: Correct.
14: I'm sorry. I also want to point, I don't get ice cream a lot. I know I just talked a lot about it. I clearly think about it more than I get it. Usually I just end up having a bite of my kids because, you know, the servings are always too big.
13: Right.
14: They're always too big.
13: Well, there's certainly a lot of flavors out there. It makes me think about
14: so
13: the
14: many
13: different
14: flavors
13: of retirement accounts that you can also get, too.
14: Dude, you have the best transitions. I'm so proud of you. No, there are. And you know what? They can be confusing because especially if you're like a business owner and you have to choose. I was trying to make a transition between the menu, but yeah. So if you're a business owner and you're trying to choose a type of plan for your company, that's one challenge.
13: Yeah.
14: If you're an individual who works and is trying to decide where to put your money, that's another one.
13: Mm-hmm.
14: And then not just where, like whether it's something individual or something with your employer, but are we going Roth or traditional? There are a lot of options to choose from. And they're not all mutually exclusive. Like sometimes there's more than one right answer.
13: Sure. Yeah. All right. Let's put the employer side
14: aside.
13: Entrepreneurs aside for a second.
14: Okay.
13: And business owners. Let's just talk about, first of all, individuals.
14: Average Joe worker.
13: Yeah, okay. Things that are going to impact, I think, the most people first. And this is, which we're talking about IRAs, we're talking about 401ks, we're talking about 403bs. These are 401ks, 403bs, typically workplace accounts where an IRA.
14: Simple IRAs, SEP IRAs, workplace accounts, 457 plans, workplace accounts.
13: All these things, right. So these accounts are... can be tax deferred or
14: we'll call them tax advantaged.
13: Yeah, that's a good word. Yeah, they're all tax advantaged.
14: And they're all also tax deferred in that something in there is deferred.
13: Right.
14: Whether it's a Roth or not, you know what I mean? Something in there is deferred.
13: Yeah.
14: You're not taking it out. It's there for a long-term savings. There's, you know, well, I don't want to get ahead of us.
13: Let's start with the IRAs, because the IRAs is the simplest one, right? So we've got two flavors of IRAs for the most part. Mm-hmm. Put aside the SEP and the simple for now. But the Roth and the traditional IRAs for most individuals. And with the traditional IRA, as we say all, time and again, when you put that money in, you're getting a tax deferral, a reduction of your taxable income mm-hmm. that year when you put the money in. And then later on when you take it out, you're going to pay taxes on it at your income rates, whatever that may be when you take the money out. And of course, there's a 10% penalty if you take the money out before 59 and a half. However, we mentioned the Roth IRAs. If the money goes into the Roth IRA, that's going in after tax.
14: No deduction.
13: No deduction on your tax return that year. However, as the money grows, if you take it out with a qualified distribution, we'll talk about what that is in a minute, you get to pay no taxes on those distributions, and all the gains that you make on that money can be tax-free. Donna, would you like to explain what the qualified distributions are?
14: I'd love to. Thank you for asking. So qualified distribution happens when two things, when you can check two boxes. So are you 59 and a half? That is one box we want to check. In order for those gains to be tax-free, you must be 59 and a half, and that Roth IRA must have been open for at least 5 years.
13: Now, 5-year rule.
14: It is not 60 months. I want to be clear. It is, so if you open an IRA in November or December, you actually get credit for that entire year. So it could be like, you know, 49 or 50 months.
13: Yeah, the one thing that I recommend people do all the time is if you're working and you know that you're contributing to a Roth 401k, that it might make sense for you to go ahead and open a Roth IRA and just put a little bit of money in it just to get that clock ticking.
14: Yeah, it puts that 5-year clock on. I call it seasoning it, whatever you want to say.
13: But here's one dilemma that I've come across, and let me tell me what your thoughts
14: only
13: are.
14: Only one? Okay.
13: Someone is contributing to a Roth 401k, but they make too much money to contribute to a Roth IRA. Their income limits are too high. They can't contribute to a Roth IRA. What do you do
14: so
13: in that situation?
14: We have a complicated workaround. If you already have a traditional IRA outside of your work plan, you could do a small Roth conversion. I just like $1,000. I would just do a Roth conversion of $1,000.
13: Right.
14: So what it does in that year is you add $1,000 to your income for the year. But you are now starting that 5-year clock. Other option, if you don't have an outside IRA, you could do a backdoor Roth conversion. So instead of taking it from an existing IRA and converting it, you open an IRA, you don't take the deduction for it, and then you convert it into a Roth.
13: That'd be called, like you said, backdoor Roth.
14: So that's a way that people get money into a Roth IRA without. So you can actually do the full limit of the contribution that year if you wanted to. I was just answering your question of how to get it in. But yeah, if the limit's $8,000 for you, you could do an $8,000 non-deductible contribution and then convert it. It does not add on to your taxable income, but it does get the clock moving on that Roth IRA for you for 5 years.
13: All right, so let's branch out here from IRAs. Now, we talked about the traditional, the Roth IRA. Then there were two other types of IRAs that we mentioned here early on. One was a SEP IRA, or SEP, right, which stands for Simplified Employee Pension, and then a simple IRA. So let's talk about the differences here. And these are going to be workplace accounts. You're going to contribute to these.
14: Well, sort of. You don't contribute to a SEP IRA. So a SEP IRA is not as common, I'll say. Very often we would see them in smaller offices like doctor, dentist office, law firms that are smaller.
13: Or sole proprietors.
14: Yeah, sole prop, absolutely. So the employer is responsible for the contributions. You can contribute up to a percentage of income for that year. So if the owner is putting in 20% of her or his pay for that year, they also have to contribute 20% on behalf of the employees.
13: I had a conversation with someone recently this past year about what are the options, and he had two employees, but they didn't meet the requirements for the SEP contribution. So they've got to be over a certain age. Mm-hmm. They've got to have worked a certain number of hours. Yeah, they've got to be with the company a certain number of years. And he had still two more years where he could do these SEP IRA contributions and not have to contribute to the,
14: on behalf of the employees.
13: Because it's a big ask. Like, a lot of times people will open these SEP IRAs with the hopes of putting a large deduction on their tax return that year. But if you've got a lot of employees, let's say
14: this does not make sense if you have a lot of employees.
13: No, right.
14: It makes the most sense for, honestly, a small family business. So if you've got two partners, you got two spouses, maybe an adult child or two working in the company, go for it. Because my guess is the point of that company is to enrich the family. Like, that's a huge part of it. Say, like, how can we, like, you don't see the owner trying to, like, hoard profitability here.
13: Sure, right. Can't make sense there.
14: No. However, depending on what your income is, it could be much less than if you were putting money into a 401k. So it's, there's, you know, you got to work with an advisor on it, or at least your tax advisor to figure out what makes the most sense.
13: Sure.
14: But the point here is that there isn't a normal contribution limit, and contributions come from the employer. It's all employer match. There's no employee contribution. The simple has a lower contribution limit than a 401k, but higher than if you were putting money into a traditional IRA. Employee contributions are available, and there is an employer match. And the employer match is usually 2 or 3%. There are a couple of formulas that you can follow. Now, the thing with the simple IRA is it doesn't have as many bells and whistles and features as a 401k. So we do see it in, again, smaller companies, maybe one for whom a SEP IRA does not make sense, but the company does not want to take on the administration of a 401k plan. That's
13: correct.
14: Where we see this most often.
13: Right. And it's also one of the situations where you're not contributing on behalf of the employee unless they're contributing to their own account.
14: Right.
13: And there's no more. And also, there's, with, you mentioned the 401k, the administrative burdens. There are a lot of other regulatory things that come along with that burden. Like, for example, these top-heavy rules where if only the highly compensated employees are contributing to the 401k, sometimes the IRS will force you to claw back some of that money.
14: There's ways around that with the safe harbor. But at any rate, the 401k has been simplified a lot over the years to make it available to smaller companies. And I know a lot of smaller companies that use them. I can raise our hand. We're one of them. Mm. However, they are a bit more burdensome with filings and testing. It really depends on what the goal of the plan is. And it usually comes down to who's setting it up. So on the individual side, you have your Roth IRA and your traditional IRA. And each year, there's limits for that. And there's a catch-up contribution. All the other plans I mentioned, the simple IRA, the 401k, and 403b, they all have employee contributions, employer match. There are limits, and they also have catch-up contributions. They also now all have mechanisms to offer the Roth option. That was not the case for years. Mm. But now, simple IRAs and 403Bs do offer a Roth option.
13: Yep.
14: And then the SEP IRA, which I believe also can have a Roth option now, that is your employer making all of the contributions. Less control.
13: Right. Yeah. And so the same rules apply to the Roth and the traditional, as we talked about in the beginning of this segment, where if it's a traditional SEP IRA, you're getting a tax deduction. If it's a Roth, there's no tax deduction, but the potential for tax-free distributions later on. And the same thing with the 401ks. And it's amazing to me, Donna, as we go here, time goes on, how many people are taking advantage of the Roth 401ks and getting these big balances now we see rolled over.
14: We're seeing, much, much, much bigger ones. It's a great opportunity for folks who make over the limit to put into a Roth IRA and or want to put in more than you're allowed to in a Roth IRA.
13: Mm-hmm.
14: Nobody doesn't want access to tax-free income in the future. Nobody. And I say that with a lot of confidence. And if you've got like 20 years ahead of you, it's even worth it oftentimes for folks who are in higher tax brackets. I believe.
13: Right. Yes, because if you're in lower tax bracket later on, you take the money out.
14: Well, that would typically be for a traditional, but I'm just saying the benefit of the tax-free income over like a long period of compounding growth, to me, sometimes can outweigh the fact that you might be paying higher taxes on the contributions.
13: So you're saying it's different for
14: everybody. There's no one right answer.
13: Right, that's right.
14: Okay. I can chew on that another time.
13: Yeah, we could go on and on and on about these, but we'll save it for another time. Before we go, just wanted to let you guys know, if you have a question you'd like to get a hold of us, you can call our Money Talk hotline at 401-587-7692 or 587-SOWA, S-O-W-A. Leave us a message and a question, and we'll play it here live on the air and try to answer it the best we can. But right now, we're going to take a break, and we'll be right back.
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25: A Better Life with Dr. Sanjay Gupta.
26: By age 35, two-thirds of American men will experience some degree of noticeable hair loss. And by age 50, about 85% of men will have significantly thinning hair. That's according to the American Hair Loss Association. Now, one dermatologist explained that hair loss can either be genetic or it can be triggered by stress, illness, surgery, medications, major life events. No matter the cause, a lot of men, understandably, are frustrated by hair loss because it seems like a loss of control. You can take great care of your scalp by all sorts of expensive lotions and potions, but that might not matter. There are some tried and true medications that might work, like minoxidil or finasteride. But another solution is just shaving it off. And I've heard more and more how liberating this can be for a lot of guys. That's the ultimate control of their appearance. I'm Dr. Sanjay Gupta, helping you live a better life.
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1: 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Or if you have a specific question, we are happy to answer it right here on air. Now, one of the things we talk about fairly often here on the show, or I should say regularly, I suppose, is estate planning. And estate planning, when you say it that way, sounds like this big, huge thing, right? The fact is, estate planning can be broken down into small parts. And most of us, even if we don't think we've done anything, have engaged in some sort of estate planning along the way. Small examples of ways that we may engage in estate planning without even really noticing it or being intentional about it are if you have a job and through your employer, you have a retirement account. There's a form that you filled out called the beneficiary form. And on that form, you note who you would like to receive this money should you pass away. And so that in and of itself is creating a contract so that money can pass from you to somebody else when you die. That's estate planning. Also, if you have life insurance, you bought that life insurance for somebody else. You probably didn't buy it for yourself, right? So when you die, you have to note who is going to receive that money when you die. That also, in the form of a beneficiary designation, is doing some estate planning. Now, most of the time, I would say people are thinking about estate planning as being something for older people, right? We see a lot of folks getting into retirement, engaging with estate planning attorneys. But we also know that another time people are often looking at their estate plan is when they have young families. And it's important at the end of life because we all know that none of us are getting out of here alive. And we want to make sure that what we have passes, one, in the way we want it to, but secondly, in a manner that is as efficient as possible. I can't tell you how many folks I talk to who come in and are unwinding an estate for their parents or for an aunt or an uncle. And there's no in between, as far as I'm concerned. There are two ends of the spectrum. One is a disaster, and the other is like people are just saying, wow, I can't believe what a beautiful job my mom, dad, aunt, uncle, whatever, what a beautiful job they did putting together their estate. Everything is passing cleanly. It's either that or it is, oh my gosh, I'm unwinding an absolute mess. And the fact of the matter is, depending on how complicated or how simple your estate is, it really changes the situation. If you have, you know, business interests and you own real estate and you have multiple heirs, there's lots of possibilities for the way things could go. If you have a pretty simple estate where maybe you own your primary residence and then you have a retirement account or an investment account, you know, maybe it's not quite so complicated. But everybody has a need and an opportunity to engage in some planning. And I want to run through the other end of the life cycle of estate planning when you are younger and specifically have a family. What are some of the things that you should be thinking about so that you can help take care of your family should something happen? Nobody likes to think about, you know, the possibility of a premature death and something happening to you while your kids are still young. But the fact is that if you're responsible for your family, you're also responsible for planning for them. So I'm going to outline a few pretty simple estate planning considerations that you can have if you are a parent. The first one is, I think, pretty obvious. It's to appoint a guardian. So when you have children, you think about what would happen to you them if you passed away. And so you want to establish who a guardian would be and then list that person in your will. So there are some basic, you know, estate plan documents that you have. And the one everyone thinks of, I imagine, first is the will. You want to make sure that you have established who will be caring for your children should something happen to you. I would also suggest communicating that with them and making sure that they're okay with that. It's not just up to you to leave it in there as a surprise when you pass away. You want to make sure that they're okay with it, that their health is good, that they are both able and willing to help take care of your child or children should something happen to you. And then once you've established who it is, then you kind of have to think about how will we provide for these children? You're going to want to consider creating a trust to ensure that there is, both a resource and also some directions to provide for your child or children if you and or your partner pass. Because if you're under 18, you can't legally hold title to any property. So a trust would be an entity to hold the assets for the benefit of your child or children until they turn the age of majority or 18. And there'll be instructions in there to provide for things like their, it's usually described as education, welfare, and support. So it's their health, their schooling, and any other ongoing living support needs. There's two kinds of trusts. The one you're probably going to be considering for this case would be a revocable trust. So this is one that exists while you're alive and it can be changed at any time. A testamentary trust is created as part of the will. Neither actually has to be funded until you pass away. And you would just have, directions that when you pass away, all of your property goes into the trust and then is distributed based on the instructions. There would be a trustee. That person would be in charge of managing the assets in the trust. So obviously you're going to want to have someone who's financially responsible, right? Someone who understands money and planning and budgeting and all of that. It could be a family member. You may or may not want to have the same person who is the guardian also be the trustee. That's a very personal decision that you'd have to make. Keeping them separate, the benefit of that is it kind of takes away a conflict of interest for the guardian, right? And it could kind of serve as a safety net in one way of thinking about it. Having someone who isn't the guardian really just ensures that the money is being used appropriately. You can also hire someone professional. You may or may not need to do that. If you do it, there is typically a fee for that. Then you're going to, like I said, there's distribution. So you can decide how you want your children to receive the assets of the trust. It could be one outright distribution, or it could be, I'm talking about the principal now. Now, they'll be, income that's provided on an ongoing basis. And if it has to come from principal, that's determined by the trustee, they can make distributions during your children's lifetime to provide them with the financial support that they need. But then eventually your children become of age and the principal would be distributed. You could do it all at once. You can do it at different ages, like at age 25 and then at age 30. There's lots of different ways you can do it. The thing is, you just want to work with an attorney to make sure you're putting it into place in the proper way. If you have specific wishes about the distribution other than the ages at which the money goes out, very often parents will write a letter to the trustee outlining the wishes. The letter is not a legal document, but it can be used to communicate to the court, what is wished, and the courts do typically put some weight on that. It's so hard. Not just with younger families, but even with older families, people want to control what happens with their money from the grave. And to a degree, you can, but at a certain point, some things are out of your control. All right, we're going to take a quick break. When we come back, we'll go through a few more considerations for estate planning if you have a young.
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14: For more than a decade, the Environmental Working Group has put out a list of the so-called Dirty Dozen. These are the non-organic produce contaminated with the highest levels of pesticides. Well, this year, spinach topped the list, followed by kale, collard, mustard greens, strawberries, grapes, nectarines, peaches, cherries, apples, blackberries, pears, potatoes, and blueberries. Now, all these fruits and vegetables are part of a healthy diet, so no one is saying you shouldn't eat them. Point is, though, you could consider buying these items organic if and when you can, and then taking extra care when you wash them. The FDA recommends rinsing all fruits and vegetables, even the ones that are organic, under running water that is slightly warmer than room temperature. Don't use soap, bleach, or any fancy produce washes. I'm Dr. Sanjay Gupta, helping you live a better life.

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1: Welcome back to the show. We are talking about estate planning considerations if you have a younger family. And now I know I've said younger a couple times. I just mean if you have children or heirs who are under the age of 18, because 18 is the legal age at which you can own title to property. It's the age at which you can deal with a custodian for an investment account or the bank or something like that. So if you have family who are younger than 18, there's going to need to be some legal things put in place to help provide for them and to pass your assets along to them at some point. And so up to this point, we've discussed the idea of having a will and naming a guardian and then establishing a trust, which can be funded either during your lifetime or a testamentary trust when you pass, and how that trust can be written to direct the distributions and have, a trustee to work along with the guardian, providing that financial support should you, have an untimely death. And the thing is, I think about this, and it's like with my son who's a teenager, and he always tells me, nothing's going to happen. I'm not going to have an accident. Well, no, nobody ever plans for an accident, right? Nobody thinks they're going to get into an accident. If you did, you wouldn't do the thing, right? So while we do everything we can to be as prudent and as safe as we possibly can, the fact is there are some things which are out of our control. And while the fact is they probably won't happen, the reality is if they do, it could be catastrophic. And so this is planning for that. It's planning to take care of your family should something happen to you. So we talked about creating the trust that would be the means to help provide for your family if you pass. How are you going to fund it, though? What is going to go in there to help pay for the health and welfare of your children? Most people will use life insurance. It's the easiest way to ensure that money will be there to provide for your children's needs should you pass away. Now, if you are just starting your family, especially if you're younger, chances are you don't have a whole lot in terms of savings. You don't have a whole lot in terms of net worth. Life insurance is a way where without spending a lot of money, you can provide for that if need be. And what I'm talking about specifically is level premium term life insurance. It is the least expensive. And like I said, it is inexpensive because chances are you're not going to use it, right? You can pay a very small amount per month for a significant amount of insurance for 20, even up to 30 years if you wanted it. This is one of those things where you pay or you lose it. And frankly, you're paying for something you hope you never need to use. Right? So I have a couple of policies. As I had more children, I bought more life insurance. As I made more money, I bought more life insurance to support our lifestyle should I pass away. And the nice thing about it is this level premium insurance, the premiums don't change over time, over the life of the policy. Now, when I get to the end of the term, that insurance just goes away. I assure you, I will not be upset about the money I paid every year for that insurance policy, which didn't get used. Because again, I know that I'm buying something I probably won't use. But if it does need to be used, it's because something catastrophic has happened. And it's hard enough when you're dealing with the loss of a loved one. But if you're dealing with the loss of a loved one and a major financial concern, that just makes it even more stressful. Now, most people have life insurance through their employer. I want to emphasize, as far as I'm concerned, this does not replace your total need for life insurance. It probably is for a multiple of your salary, and it's probably very cheap, and you were, guaranteed approval, so that's great, especially if you have a health issue. But chances are you're going to need more than that, because you may or may not be able to take it with you if you leave your employer, so that's something to consider. And you don't know how old you'll be or what your health will be if and when you leave your employer. So be aware of that, and either purchase it, through, if you have an insurance agency you work with, ask them about it. If you don't, talk to your financial advisor. Chances are they can help you with it. Or, there are ways to do it online. So there are lots of different ways to access it. Again, term life is not very expensive. There are uses for whole life insurance, but most people who are planning for their young family, this is going to fit the, you know, fit the need that they have at the time. Another thing that you can do is, and this is something I have for my kids, if you know, paying for education is a concern, having a 529 account for them, they are the beneficiary of it. Most higher education institutions and private high schools will allow you to use, will take the money from your 529 accounts. They're as qualified distributions. So be aware of that. It's not leveraged the way life insurance is, but it is something else that, you know, you can use whether you're alive or you pass away. So that's something else you can have there. And that could go in, someone could be in charge to distribute that for your children if you pass away. Something else kind of interesting, this is less about you and more about your adult child or young adult child, I should say. Remember I said that 18 is the age of majority? Once your child turns 18, I assure you, they're still a kid for all intents and purposes, except the law. This is when parents lose their parental rights, children can legally enter into contracts on their own, and if they're going to college, even though you're paying the bills, to be very clear, you do not have the rights to their information. I'll say it again. Even though you're paying the bills, you don't have the rights to their information. So considering things like a healthcare proxy that designates someone to make medical decisions for them if they're incapacitated, and it can you can execute a HIPAA disclosure form so that this to me is the big one. The HIPAA disclosure form allows medical professionals to share your child's medical information with you. Again, I know you're their parent. I have a child who is 17. He is going to be 18. This is a big deal. I have a friend who is an estate planning attorney, and at his child's graduation party, he said that he actually passed out. He passed out the HIPAA disclosures so that kids could take it to college with them, so that should something happen, right? Like, what if you have an accident and you're in the emergency room or in the hospital? You need that disclosure form. So it's things that we don't think of, things that we frankly don't want to think of. But, you know, especially as kids are heading out to college, consider, you know, talking to an estate planning attorney about them. Also, you can do a durable power of attorney. Sorry, I thought of that one last minute. That is not for medical purposes, but for financial purposes. If your child is incapacitated and they, you know, have financial obligations, you can then make financial decisions on their behalf. You also can reach out to your child's university or college and ask if there are any forms that you can fill out so that you can access grades and transcripts. You'd have to talk to your child about it. They would have to obviously sign this, but it is something you may want to consider. I'll tell you, it's certainly something that I'm considering next year as my child, you know, takes the next step into, I guess I would call it pseudo adulthood. If you have a child with special needs, you probably want to have a special needs trust set up. Definitely consider that. You may already have one, but it's an irrevocable trust where money or other assets can go in there for the benefit of your child. And just like the other trust, a trustee would be appointed to manage the money in there. It's specifically designated for special needs, so it doesn't mess up any of the benefits that they may receive, so that they could continue to receive them in addition to the distributions that they would get from your trust. So consider that. All right, we're going to take a quick break. That wraps up our estate planning for families.
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14: A better life with Dr. Sanjay Gupta.
15: There are lots of things you can measure to get an idea of how healthy you are at any given moment. Temperature, heart rate, blood pressure, just to name a few. But how about how healthy you will be and how long you're likely to live? According to a new study out of the University at Buffalo, two simple strength tests are pretty accurate at predicting longevity in older women. One is hand grip strength, and the other is how quickly people can stand up from a seated position without using their arms. By the way, I remember interviewing former President Jimmy Carter when he was quite old and being really impressed how he just popped out of the chair without using his arms. Not a lot of older people can actually do that. But I think the message here is that maintaining strength as you age is going to help you perform everyday activities, but also help you avoid injury and stay independent. I'm Dr. Sanjay Gupta, helping you live a better life.
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1: 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We're happy to do it right here on air. So in tonight's show, I'm talking a little bit about estate planning. We spent the last two segments going over estate planning if you have a younger family, because that's usually when you start out doing your initial estate planning. And you do the planning then because you want to make sure if something happens to you, your family is cared for, right? Your loved ones are cared for. As you get older, we have to make adjustments to those plans. Adjustments as your children become of age and now are adults who can make their own decisions. Adjustments as your estate becomes larger because you're building wealth. And adjustments as you get older and maybe your needs and your wishes change. Regardless of your net worth, you're going to want to have a basic estate plan in place. And really, it's not one of those things I've heard people say, like, oh, I don't want to talk about life insurance because, you know, it makes me think about dying. Well, you're going to. I assure you, you're going to at some point. And when I go, I want things to be as clean and as simple and as tied up as possible for my loved ones, because they're the ones who have to deal with it, right? And so later in life, we're thinking less about what do we have to take care of our children if something happens, and more about what is the legacy I'm leaving behind, and how can I, you know, take care of the assets I have, assign the assets I have to do the most good after I go. So we know all the basics about having a will, doing powers of attorney that gives someone the power or the authority to take care of your financial affairs if you're incapacitated. We know about having a living will where it's for like medical intervention. It says what you want and don't want for, you know, life-sustaining interventions. And then a healthcare proxy, which puts someone in charge. You trust them to make those medical decisions on your behalf. And you may or may not want to trust. I talked about that when you have a younger family. If you're under 18, you're not allowed to work with a custodian or own assets. You still may want to have a trust, a living trust, as you're older, even if your beneficiaries are adults, which I assume they will be. Some may not be, but having that trust just means that everything can pass by contract and stuff doesn't have to go through probate, which is super helpful because it means that things happen more cleanly. It also means that, you know, a trust is much harder to challenge than a will would be. A trust is an actual contract, right? Where a will is a statement of wishes, but we've seen family come out of the woodwork. You hear about them in a lot of the celebrity cases, right? Where people come in and it can take an estate years even to be unwound. So having things pass via a trust makes a lot of sense. You have a trustee, one person who could be in charge of just distributing everything. You may also want to include an irrevocable trust, depending on your situation. An irrevocable trust would be used to move assets out of your name during your lifetime. It's something that you want to have a conversation with not an estate planning attorney about, as far as I'm concerned. Well, maybe they would in terms of like, you know, planning for tax purposes. But I know a lot of people will work with an elder care planning attorney to put together an irrevocable trust in terms of planning for Medicaid, right? Moving assets out of your estate. A revocable trust and an irrevocable trust are two very different things that serve very different purposes. So make sure whenever you're talking to an attorney about putting one together that you understand, this is what I tell people to say, what is the problem that this is solving for me? What is the problem that this solves? And that is the best way to help you understand why you own what you own and what it does, right? If you have multiple

0: determine how and when they withdraw funds from it. We used to be able to take distributions over our lifetime, but now if you receive an IRA from a non-spouse who is more than 10 years older than you, then that has to be distributed within 10 years. And if it is not a Roth IRA, those are going to be taxable as ordinary income. So understanding what each asset does upon distribution is worth considering. If you have plenty of assets outside of retirement accounts and you want to give to charity, you may consider having the charity be the recipient of the retirement account because they are not subject to income taxes, right? They don't have to pay taxes. Likewise, if you're gifting to a charity, you may consider gifting shares of highly appreciated stock because they don't pay capital gains. So talk to your advisor and your attorney about what it is you're working within your plan. So do you have real estate? Do you have stocks? Do you have retirement accounts? Who do you want your money to go to? Is it going to a spouse? Is it going to siblings who are a similar age? Is it going to children or grandchildren? Is it going to charity? Who are the people or entities that will be receiving this money? And then putting together a plan that passes all that along as efficiently as possible. Efficient from a legal and cost perspective, meaning you have everything, titled to a trust, and then that gets distributed based on the distribution rules there with beneficiaries named. If you have accounts that have beneficiaries on them, it goes by contract that way. If you have real estate, is that real estate titled to the trust so it can be easily distributed? All those kinds of things should be considered, as well as, and this is, part that your attorney and your accountant would get into, but what is the size of your estate? Are there going to be taxes owed? And should there be, a life insurance trust to help fund that? There are lots of different things you can do. Some cost a little bit of money. But in the end, I always think that, spending a little bit of money on good planning is worth it in the long run to save your estate money in the end, right? Whether it be on taxes or it be on legal fees because the estate has to go to probate, right? So doing that certainly. I think it's very nice to communicate in some way what the goals or wishes of your estate plan were. You can do that in the form of a letter to your loved ones. You can do that by actually speaking with your family. I don't know if I do it at the holidays, but by actually speaking with your family intentionally about it first. A lot of financial advisors and attorneys offer a family meeting to discuss these things. I think I said you could write a letter or you could record a video. You could, that's something you always see in the movies, but you can record, a short video to be played after you pass that explains the intention behind what you did. It's all about getting what you have to the people and entities that mean the most to you in the most efficient way possible. And on that note, that's the end of our show. Thank you so much for joining us. Tune in next time for more Money Talk right here on WPRO. Have a great evening.
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2: From ABC News, I'm Stephanie Officer. The U.S. men's team gearing up for a high-stakes match tonight against Belgium after FIFA delayed the red card suspension of their star striker. Florin Balogun, now expected to take the field. Critics raising questions after President Trump intervened on his behalf. ABC's Christian Cordero.
3: That initial foul was no doubt controversial. A lot of rules analysts and certainly fans of the U.S. men's national team thought that it was not a legitimate call by the referee. But what has actually complicated matters is the fact that FIFA decided to change the punishment. Usually when a red card is issued, it's not really up for debate after that. And so the fact that FIFA has taken this somewhat unprecedented move, certainly highly unusual move, to change the punishment to effectively a warning hasn't sat well with people.
2: FIFA has addressed a lengthy statement detailing the process it took to address the issue. Well, Utah prosecutors are outlining their case against Tyler Robinson, accused of murdering Charlie Kirk. It's all part of a week-long preliminary hearing.
4: As one video of Charlie Kirk being shot was shown in court, that only the judge